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8: It's the consistency. 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
12: 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We've taken the show to California, beautiful setting here, and we're grateful for the folks here for giving us the hospitality, allowing us to do the show outside here and a beautiful wine country here in Napa Valley. As we enter college graduation season, here's a story that raised my eyebrows. New reporting reveals that multiple universities

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7: It is Wednesday, May the 13th. And I want you to pay close attention to this conversation that we're about to have here on the Scott Jennings Show. October the 7th was one of the darkest days in modern history. Hundreds of people in Israel were slaughtered, kidnapped, and tortured by Hamas when the terrorist organization invaded Israel from Gaza. The full documentation of the atrocities committed that day have never been fully told until now, and it is thanks to our next guest that we are learning exactly what the terrorists did. Our guest is Dr. Kohav Elkayam Levy. She is the head of the Civil Commission in Israel, which was put together to document the atrocities of October the 7th. Yesterday, her commission released a major new report documenting Hamas's systematic use of rape and sexual violence against both women and men on October the 7th and beyond as they took all those people hostage. Now, I want to warn you, some of these details

0: details that we're going to discuss today may be hard to hear, but my belief is that the world needs to know the truth and that Dr. Levy and her commission in this report is providing us with the full documentation so that we here who defend Western civilization can prevent it from ever happening again. Dr. Levy, thank you for joining us on the show today. Do we have Dr. Levy here, folks? Okay. Hey, Dr. Levy, thanks for joining us. Thanks for joining us on the show today. So I want to start this conversation with two questions. Number one, how did you collect all of this fully documented evidence so that we may know the full depths of these horrors? And what are the top line findings that the world needs to know in your work?
1: Excellent questions. So for over 2 years, we have collected materials, images, videos that Hamas themselves posted online and through Telegram, social media that day. We filmed testimonies of survivors, victims, families. Some of you, Scott, I know you've been to Israel and you've met them, and it's nothing tells more than meeting the families and the survivors and former hostages. And we've been able to gather overwhelming amount of evidence of, unfortunately, a reality of a strategy of sexual violence conducted by Hamas and inflicted in with exceptional cruelty.
0: The evidence that you have, I want to make sure the audience understands, is video evidence filmed by the terrorists themselves. You have witness testimony. You talk to the doctors and the emergency workers who attended to people on October the 7th. You talk to some of the survivors themselves, those who were fortunate enough to survive. This isn't conjecture. This is not, hey, we think this happened. This is fully documented in this report, which is several hundred pages and fully backed up by all the evidence anybody could ever want to collect to understand the truth of what happened.
1: Exactly. And I want to say something. It's not just a report. We were able to create an archive. So we have each and every item mentioned in the report archived with the commission testimonies that were filmed. And it puts, we created a really substantial evidentiary foundation. And after we immersed ourselves in the materials, we were able to identify 13 patterns of sexual abuse. And I want to warn the public of the descriptions that I'm going to share. It's really difficult materials that I think kind of highlight that it's that sexual violence that people imagine looks very different during a terrorist attack. It's rape, gang rape, mutilation, burning of genital areas of victims, torture, a shooting at women in their faces and genital area. And the report opens with a devastating testimony of Ricarda Luc. Ricarda Luc is the mother of Shani Luc that was taken on October 7 and was filmed by Hamas themselves. Her body is seen in the video, taken into Gaza almost naked, surrounded by armed men. The crowds in Gaza are speeding over her body, and unfortunately, her body is disformed, and unfortunately, the family had to witness it live, and they had to see this the same day that it happened. And they, and yeah, the devastating testimony of the mother that had to see this is heartbreaking.
0: Dr. Levy, I want to stop this conversation. We have to take a break, and we're going to get into even more details after we come out of the break. This is Dr. Kohav El-Kayyem Levy, head of the Israeli Civil Commission, discussing her report on the sexual atrocities committed by Hamas on October the 7th. More right after this.

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5: With SRN News, I'm Keith Peters in Washington. President Trump is kicking off the busiest portion of his three-day visit to China. It's a trip that may end up focusing more on pageantry and symbolism than major bilateral breakthroughs. He's meeting with Chinese President Xi Jinping at the Great Hall of the People on Thursday. They'll have a formal bilateral discussion and later a state banquet. On Friday, the pair plans a working tea and lunch before Trump leaves Beijing. They're expected to talk about trade, U.S. relations with Taiwan, and the war in Iran, though neither side is promising major progress. An oncologist traveling on the cruise ship at the center of a hantavirus outbreak has been cleared to leave a special biocontainment unit in Nebraska, where he was the lone American placed in isolation after he helped care for fellow passengers. More details at SRNnews.com.
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3: News, comment, and the stories and facts the mainstream media refuses to discuss. 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
4: Yesterday, the world saw the release of a landmark report entitled Silenced No More. Sexual Terror Unveiled, the Untold Atrocities of October the 7th and Against Hostages in Captivity. This marks a definitive turning point in the struggle for truth about what Hamas did on October the 7th and beyond. This report was commissioned by the Civil Commission on October 7th, Crimes by Hamas Against Women and Children. The document is the result of a rigorous independent investigation led by Dr. Kohav El-Kayyem Levy, who is our special guest conversation today. The archive that they have put together there contains 430 testimonies, 1,800 hours of visual analysis, 10,000 photographs, and the report, Dr. Levy, as you told us before the break, has identified 13 distinct patterns of abuse, establishing that sexual and gender-based violence was not incidental, that it in fact was a strategy, a systematic and deliberate strategy of what Hamas did to Israel on that day. Thank you for your time today. Thank you for publishing this report. You talked to and watched the testimonies of hundreds of people who were victimized, who were witnesses to all of this. Give us an idea of the depravity, of the horrors that the people of Israel faced on that day.
5: Yeah, I think what we saw is really the worst of what men can happen to men and women. We saw also the terrorists glorifying the crimes, using social media and Telegram, Twitter, everything to showcase, to broadcast the violence. So families saw everything that happened to their loved ones real time. Sometimes they used the social media of the victims themselves. When I say that the videos and the images that we have analyzed show exceptional cruelty. They show mutilation of bodies, burned bodies, as I said, shooting at men and women in genital areas, really the most devastating graphics that you can imagine.
4: Yeah, the testimonies of what happened, the depravity, shows that this was not incidental. This was part of the plan. And is it true that one thing you uncovered is that when these terrorists came across, they actually had instructions on how to commit these atrocities, on how to commit rape against the civilian population they were encountering?
5: Yes, so the report is 300 pages, and over half of it is a factual section. And when you read it, you kind of see yourself the similarities. It struck us that the fact that they conducted this violence in a very systematic way, inflicted pain in similar ways, that we had to take a step back and see that things have been repeating, that it wasn't random violence, that people describe similar things that happened to them. And one of the most devastating patterns is actually the abuse of family members in front of one another, the sexual humiliation, sexual assault of family members, especially in captivity. The hostages have suffered. I don't think we have enough words to describe the reality of hell, of those who are held captive and unfortunately had to live the sexual violence on a daily basis. They described it sometimes in ways that stay with us. For instance, one of the hostages that came back shared that she couldn't even take a shower and she was raped and she couldn't even... It's just these kind of accounts that stayed with us most. And all, those are families, as I said.
4: And I think the report makes this clear. This wasn't something that just happened on October the 7th After they took the hostages back to Gaza, this was repeated sexual abuse of the hostages over weeks and months. And as you said, some of the stories we're hearing, they would take people who were in the same family and force them to engage in sexual acts on one another. This humiliation that went on prior to them, in many cases, murdering these hostages. Frankly, Dr. Levy, I think the world ought to be grateful that you did this work, but I am concerned about how you and the rest of the commission and the investigators here, I'm concerned for you, because how you ever forget any of these things and how you ever recover from hearing these stories, I don't know. You're a strong person to have gone through this and to brought this forward.
5: Yes. First of all, thank you for recognizing this. I think the work of the team, trauma expert, even the most experienced teams that have seen things in their lives, I think that was the most challenging part, the exposure to the violent materials, the constant exposure, the trauma that it leaves. And I feel now such a huge relief that the report is released and we can begin a process of healing, for us to know that this is not only our knowledge, but now people can read what we've known for so long. It's something that just brings a lot of a huge relief to us. And also, as you said, I believe this report serves as a watershed moment. I think from now on, it wouldn't be questions of whether this happened, but what are the consequences. I think we've put so much evidence in place to move on to the far more important question of what are we going to do about it. It's important for me that not only us as civil society, academia will read this report. We need terror experts to start learning everything that we wrote. National security experts need to engage with those findings, because, you know, when we looked at these videos and we were horrified, it took us a while to understand that this is inspiring stuff, that this is going to inspire terror not only in Israel, but elsewhere, that while we are horrified, those who want to commit these crimes kind of take inspiration from the suffering and pain that you see in them.
4: Dr. Levy, let me ask you, are you taking this report to briefings for government leaders around the world? Are you being invited by, you know, people in the United States, other Western nations? Are you by the United Nations? Are you being invited to present on this report? Because I think what you just said is so important, that other countries, the rest of the world, has to internalize this information, understand what was done, because it can never happen again. This cannot be allowed to happen ever again. Do you believe you're going to get a chance to brief decision makers the world over on exactly what you found, so that they too may understand the depths of the horrors that were committed that day?
5: I have no doubt, and I'll use this platform to call on them to invite us to do congressional hearings to explain what we found, because this cannot stay as a report. This has to be learned, and we have to act on it. We have to promise a different future for our children. We have to understand that these are the worst in the world that are putting the future, they are threatening us.
4: That voice you're hearing on the show today is Dr. Kohav El-Kayyem Levy. She's the head of the Israeli Civil Commission. They produced a report. It's called Silenced No More, Sexual Terror Unveiled, The Untold Atrocities of October the 7th, and Against Hostages in Captivity. This is the full accounting of what the Hamas terrorists did to the people of Israel that day on October the 7th and beyond, after they took the hostages back to the terror tunnels. Dr. Levy, I have a question for you. You've obviously been at work on this for a couple of years, but you're also watching how Western media and the Western world has portrayed this conflict that went on, that was set off by the events of October the 7th. And it strikes me that the world is upside down, that people have it completely backwards here. To me, this report deserves all of the attention that we can give it, because the truth is that the genocidal acts, the acts of war crimes that actually took place, came from Hamas on these innocent civilian populations. When I think about what was done to those poor kids who were there at the Nova Music Festival site, which I personally visited and talked to people who had been there, when I know the facts that I learned when I visited, when I read your report, and then I see how this has been portrayed in the Western media, I'm just wondering how you're processing this as someone who knows the truth, but you're often confronted with things that, frankly, are lies and narratives and not the truth, and how the media has portrayed this conflict.
5: I think this is what motivated us to act. This is what motivated us to make sure the world knows. Every day on a daily basis, I think we wanted to make sure we respond to the hesitation, to the questioning, to the denial, to, you know, those who, you know, you don't have to do much to question sexual violence. You just have to put a question mark, and that erases everything. So this was what motivated us to continue this work despite the difficulty. And I want to tell you that very few people in the world wanted to see what we have seen or to engage with those materials. We felt that if we want to do this, no one will look at these images, no one will see what happened, and no one will make sure to tell, you know, describe these atrocities.
4: That voice, Dr. Kohav Elkayim Levy. Now, Dr. Levy, you have been awarded the 2024 Israel Prize in the Field of Solidarity, which is your state's highest civilian honor for documenting Hamas's atrocities against women and children following the October 7th attack. Dr. Levy, I think the world owes you a debt of gratitude for doing work that, frankly, not very many of us would have the mental fortitude to do, to sift through this video, all this evidence, to collect all these testimonies for you and the members of the commission who went through all of this to produce this document. I just want to personally say on behalf of those of us who believe in the future of Western civilization, thank you, because without this document, the truth would never be known. And how could we prevent it from happening again if we don't have the full truth? So I want to thank you for your time today, and thank you for giving the world something that's difficult to read, difficult to hear, but something that we absolutely cannot look away from. Thank you for that.
5: Thank you so much. Thank you.
4: Dr. Kohav Elkayim Levy, she was the head of the Israeli Civil Commission and appointed to look into what happened. And what happened is clear. Hamas used sexual violence, sexual atrocities, absolute depraved activity. If you read this report and you aren't sickened, you aren't horrified about the evil that was perpetrated, I don't know what to say to you. But the evil players here are not Israel. The evil players here are Hamas and what they did to people. Read it for yourself. Read it for yourself. Be horrified and understand that what you've been told in the Western media is not the truth of this conflict. It's Scott Jennings on Salem. Back after this.
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0: The voice of reason, common sense for the American people. 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
1: Home stretch of the Scott Jennings Show here on Wednesday, May the 13th, broadcasting on the road today. Just going to take a minute to reflect on the conversation that we just had with Dr. Levy. This, you know, I learned about all this when I went to Israel last summer. And I visited the Nova Music Festival site. I talked to some people there who had been there the day that this had all happened. And they were telling stories back then of the sexual atrocities that were committed that day. Gang rape, sexual torture, mutilation, post-mortem sexual abuse. I mean, it's inhuman. It's subhuman. And at the time I heard these stories, and I was thinking to myself, the world doesn't really know this. I mean, this is not really part of the narrative of what happened on October the 7th. And at the same time, I was absorbing all of this media, Western media, American media, and it was all anti-Israel. Israel's committing these war crimes. Israel's committing a genocide. Israel this, Israel that. Of course, none of that was true. What was true was all of these atrocities that happened on October the 7th, but Western media was ignoring it. And I have thought about that every day. And of course, you've seen me on television, you know, being often a lone person trying to tell the truth. And not only was Western media ignoring this, they were also participating in a propaganda campaign to try to make it seem like that Israel was the bad guys here and somehow Hamas is the good guys. And I hate to boil it down to a simple question, but can we not tell the difference between the good guys and the bad guys anymore? And so as I was thinking about this over the last few months and speaking out about it, when I learned about this report that Dr. Levy

0: was about to issue, I was anxious to have her on because this work needs to be publicized. This investigation of this sexual and gender-based violence. I think sometimes when we think about conflict and war and, you know, it's happening far away and it's easy just to think about it through the constructs that we're taught. Soldiers go here, soldiers go there, they shoot at each other, somebody wins, somebody loses. That's not what happened here. On October the 7th, Hamas terrorists came across into Israel. They attacked people in their homes. They attacked this group of kids who were at this music festival. These were civilians that they attacked. And it wasn't as simple as, hey, an army marched over and did something. Terrorists came over, killed people, murdered people, and in the process, they raped people. They humiliated them. They forced them into depraved situations. They mutilated their genitals. They shoved things in their bodies. While they were raping them, they killed them. There's one story in the report about a woman who had her breasts cut off from her body, and they're kicking them around on the ground like a soccer ball. Systematic, widespread, calculated sexual terrorism. Brutal, brutal sexual terrorism. And yet, what is the narrative that you've heard from Western media? It's all about Israel. The New York Times publishing stories this week. Crazy conspiracy theories. No evidence whatsoever. Here's the evidence. The Civil Commission report. This is actual evidence. By the way, most of the evidence comes from videos that were filmed by the terrorists themselves. They were wearing GoPros on their heads so they could send these depraved torture videos back to their families onto social media to brag about what they were doing. This was not incidental. This is part of the plan. This is part of the war against Western civilization. To do things that are so depraved and to demoralize us to the point where we say, well, gosh, we just have no choice but to give up in the face of these animals. And that's what they are. Animals. I don't know how else you could describe demons. I don't know how else you could describe the kinds of people who would do this to women, young girls, family members, forcing them to watch each other. I encourage you to read the report, Civil Commission on October 7th, Crimes by Hamas Against Women and Children. Read it. Read it all so that you may know the truth, which is not what you've been told by Western media. I'm off tomorrow, back on the air the day after that. It's the Scott Jennings Show, Common Sense for the American People. Grateful for your time today. Thanks for listening. Hey, it's Scott. I wanted to tell you about a phone call I had the other day with a man named Andy Schoonover. 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
4: News this hour from Town Hall. I'm Keith Peters in Washington. President Trump arrived in Beijing on Wednesday for his hotly anticipated talks with Chinese President Xi Jinping beginning Thursday.
5: He comes at a time when the war in Iran has hurt his popularity at home. It's raised energy prices around the world and unstabilized markets. Trump is going to talk about Iran when he meets in a state visit with his Chinese counterpart Xi Jinping. He's already expressed some frustration with the Chinese, saying that they haven't used their strong economic ties to Iran to pressure the Iranian authorities to reopen the Strait of Hormuz, which could ease oil prices.
4: That's correspondent Will Weissert reporting from Beijing. Rising food prices are connected to rising fuel costs.
6: The Labor Department's latest report on consumer prices says the cost of groceries rose 2.9% in April compared to the same time last year. When you include eating out, food costs are 3.2% higher. Cindy Ears Elliott, CEO of Footprint Farms in Jackson, Mississippi, says she tries to keep increased costs to a minimum.
7: The increase has been in every aspect. It's from the nutrients, from the fertilizer, from the nutrients that we use. It's from the diesel fuel cost, it's the gas fuel cost, but it's also about everything. I mean, down to the seeds. Our seeds are triple the cost it was last year.
6: I'm Donna Water.
4: A licensed drug addiction counselor who delivered the ketamine that killed Friends star Matthew Perry has been sentenced to 2 years. Eric Fleming received the sentence in a Los Angeles federal court on Wednesday. On Wall Street, a mixed day as the Dow was down by 67 points. The Nasdaq rose 314. The S&P advanced 43. More on these stories at townhall.com.
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4: A new study suggests our children in America are not learning how to read.
9: Researchers warn the U.S. is going through a reading recession, a slide that predates the COVID pandemic. A new analysis of scores from third through eighth grade for 5,000 school districts in 38 states found that only five states had meaningful growth in reading test scores from 2022 to 25. It also finds students remain nearly a half grade level behind pre-pandemic scores in reading. Jason Walker reporting.
4: Still, some states and school districts are making progress. They're doing that largely by shifting towards phonics-based instruction and providing extra support for struggling readers. News and analysis at townhall.com. From Washington, I'm Keith Peters. Air Force officials are investigating the cause of a jet crash in Alabama. We hear more on the story from correspondent Marcela Sanchez reporting.
10: Military officials say a U.S. Air Force training jet crashed Tuesday in West Alabama with both pilots ejecting safely. The T-38 Talon II aircraft from Columbus Air Force Base in Mississippi was involved in what officials call a mishap around noon. The base is home to the 14th Flying Training Wing, which trains pilots on a variety of aircraft. The T-38 Talon is a supersonic jet trainer. Officials said they could not provide information about the condition of the pilots other than to say they safely ejected. I'm Marcela Sanchez.
4: More on these stories at townhall.com. From Washington, I'm Keith Peters.
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11: From the Fox 45 Weather Center, showers tapering after midnight, and then we'll see lows in the mid-50s. Thursday, partly sunny and cooler, highs in the middle 60s, and we'll see a big warm-up going into the weekend. Highs rise to the 70s Friday, 80s Saturday and Sunday. From the Fox 45 Weather Authority, I'm Chief Meteorologist Gerard Jabaley for Talk Radio 680 WCBM.
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15: 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That's right. I love this American ride.
16: Well, hello, everybody. Welcome to the Todd Starnes Radio Show. What an honor to have you with us wherever you may be listening to us or watching us today on our YouTube or Rumble channels, Facebook Live. What an honor to have you with us for the next 3 hours of common sense conservative conversation. Again, we have got a lot of ground to cover today. President Trump in China. You know what's interesting about the president, and he's got, it's a who's who, a cavalcade of business and economic stars that are traveling along with the president. And it was the welcome the president received. You know, when Barack Hussein Obama was invited to go to China, and they flew over there, Air Force One, and you had the grand staircase. They actually made Barack Obama come out of the buttocks of the airplane. You know, they had that tiny little, the tiny little stairs in what they would call the rear of the aircraft, the hind quarters, the ass of Air Force One. That's what, where they made, that's where they made Obama come out. But not Donald Trump. Donald Trump, he came down the big boy staircase, the grown up staircase. And there was the red carpet, and people were cheering. And I've never seen such adulation before, and then you compare that to what happened with Donald Trump when he's around reporters in Washington D.C. or at the White House Correspondents Association dinner. Really was quite remarkable. You know, it's interesting. Glenn Beck is, he's a little concerned. Glenn Beck yesterday, just the safety issue. And I have to tell you, I was thinking the exact same thing. You know, you don't want to jinx, you know, you don't want to like something, you think about something and it becomes reality, but you can't help but wonder that. I mean, I do. I get uneasy every time the president leaves American soil. Maybe that's just me, but I do. And one of the reasons why is the Secret Service. That is, that's a big problem. And I still go back to the White House Correspondents Association dinner, and I'm nothing against those men. I think there was a woman there too. And nothing against the work they did. Those that were assigned the task of actually guarding the ballroom, well, they did their jobs, and they did them quite well, to some extent. I've noticed there was a trend. For example, they shot, I don't know how many shots were fired, and nobody hit the suspect. It does make you wonder if over the years, going all the way back to the B.H. Obama years, if instead of finding the best and the brightest and the most accurate shooters, maybe they were hiring people for Secret Service positions based on diversity, equity, and inclusion. And when you look at, for example, and can we go back to Butler for just a moment here? Butler County, Pennsylvania. And we all remember the iconic shot, right? You've seen it. Trump with his arm raised up, fight, fight, fight. And you hear the scuffling on the stage, and the president is concerned about his shoes. He lost his shoe. And there was, there were a good few seconds where the president was totally exposed. And I've often thought about that. And I was sort of shocked at the lack of immediacy of the response of the Secret Service. And because these guys are trained, I mean, trained, it's like split second training here. And you do wonder, especially with, you know, the other incident with the gunman hiding in the bushes at the golf course and especially with, you know, the other incident with the gunman hiding in the bushes at the golf course in Palm Beach. It makes you wonder, what's going on in the Secret Service? Is this simply a matter of just, you know, ineptness, people that are unqualified that have been hired for the Secret Service, or is there something else going on here? Are there bad actors within the Secret Service who are either trying to do our president harm or not doing their jobs well enough to expose the president to those who would try to harm him? And man, I hate that my brain wanders into that darkness, but it does make you wonder. That's why I get nervous. I mean, when you see these stories of Secret Service agents, when they're on these international trips, hanging out with the hookers, getting drunk, getting wasted, that did not used to happen. And there has been a change in the Secret Service, and that's got to get fixed. And quite frankly, it needs to be completely overhauled. And that should have happened immediately after the White House Correspondents Association dinner. Because it just seems to me that there should have been layers of security there in that building. And I know that it's a hotel. It doesn't matter. But when you've got the leader of the free world, you had the vice president, you had the speaker of the house, you had a majority of the cabinet there. I mean, this could have been a catastrophic blow to the nation. And that's not good. So anyway, I get Glenn Beck, and I understand why he feels the way he does, because I got to say, I feel the same way. I am concerned about the safety of our great president. I truly am. Because there are people, what this president is doing, do you understand? Do you understand what he is doing here? The president is waging war. And forget about Iran for a second. The president's waging war on the deep state. Members of both political parties

0: who have enriched themselves at the expense of the American taxpayers, who have stolen, who have grifted off of the American people. And we're talking about generational wealth that has been stolen from the American taxpayers. And that is just unacceptable. And the president sees that, and the president's going after that. Now, Sebastian Gorka, and we're going to get Dr. G on the show. I miss him. You know, he's just a great guy, and he's doing counterterrorism for the White House. You know what I love about Dr. G? This man does not do a lot of press, does not do a lot of interviews. He does his job. And quite frankly, that's something the FBI director could learn from. That's something that Pam Bondi should have learned from, and others. Christy Noem. But Gorka, I mean, he was a celebrity within his own right. And he put all that aside. And he's serving the president predominantly in the shadows. But anyway, he did an interview the other day with Miranda Devine over at the New York Post. And Pod Force One is the, oh, this is a very clever name for a podcast. We call ours the Toddcast, Dylan.
1: Yes, we do.
0: I kind of like Pod Force One. Pod Force One.
1: It's pretty sick. Yeah, it's cool.
0: Yeah. Toddcast is, yeah. I mean, it's not bad. It's clever. Like
1: it could be the Todd Father, too, you know. You are the Todd Father around here.
0: Todd Father. Oh, I like that.
1: Yeah.
0: Get some good Italian music. So anyway, in this interview, this sort of ties in a very morbid sort of way. So Sebastian Gorka says that in the event President Trump is assassinated, that he's left Vice President J.D. Vance written instructions on what to do next. Gorka said the president had prepared for a succession scenario amid security concerns surrounding the president during his second term. This is the quote from Dr. G. There is a letter in the drawer in the Resolute desk that is addressed to the vice president should something happen to him. The comments came after Gorka said he did not personally fear an attempt on Trump's life by a foreign adversary when Devine expressed concern about the president traveling to China to meet President Xi Jinping. Described the president as someone who alone stands between them and world domination. I am so glad to hear her say that, because I thought up until now I was the only person who saw that, or at least that's how I think of it. It's Donald Trump versus the world. Miranda Devine goes on to say, so they have every reason in the world to take him out. After speaking about the letter, Devine pressed Gorka on Trump's safety, claiming China could hurt him in a sneaky way. Gorka said, quote, we have protocols. Trust me. Not ones I can discuss, but we have protocols. I love this guy. The president had previously spoken about contingency plans in relation to assassination threats from Iran. In January, Trump said he left very firm instructions that the whole of Iran should be blown up if he were killed. I can't even think that it's just, four times now they've tried to kill this man. A second suspect, let me back up here. At home, meanwhile, Trump has faced multiple assassination attempts in recent years. We mentioned Butler. A second suspect was arrested after allegedly hiding at his golf course with a rifle. Again, why did the Secret Service not know that? Unbelievable. And in April, a would-be assassin attempted to rush the correspondence dinner at the Hilton. The fourth one, by the way, was this guy who showed up at Mar-a-Lago. Trump was not there, but the guy was wanting to kill Trump. So anyway, I'm just concerned. That's all. I just get uneasy whenever I see the president out and about. I don't like it when he's in front of the big crowds. I mean, I know that he's got to do that, and I get it. But I hope that all of you are praying for the safety of our president. But I will say this, God forbid something happens and a foreign country is responsible. We have an obligation to literally blow the entire country off the face of the earth. That's the only proper response here. And there are the challenge though, and I do believe that the more likely scenario is that people within the nation are going to try and hurt our president. And a lot of that

0: Oh, all that to say, pray for our president. I know he's being protected, but again, the Secret Service, that's not good. That's not good. All right, we've got to take a break. 901-260-5926. That's 901-260-5926. Coming up, we're going to be talking to Indiana Governor Mike Braun is going to be joining us. Also, Liz Peek from Fox News, Steve Gill from TriStar Daily News, and of course, our good buddies every Wednesday from Strategic Financial Partners here to answer your financial questions. It's going to be a lot of fun today. Hang tight, everybody. We'll be right back.
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0: Well, we've been talking a lot about how this time of year is crazy, insanely wild. You got the ball games, kids, grandkids schedules, yard work, you're outside more on the go. And let's be honest, there's no time to be perfect, no perfect diet, no perfect routine. And I think that's where a lot of people get stuck because we've been told if you can't do it perfectly, it won't work. 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Most people are not failing. They're just missing a piece.
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0: Why are radical Islamists and radical progressives groups that could not be more different working together? The answer will shock you. 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

0: Fort Wayne mayor is getting some national attention. Thousands of people voted online to name the new city-county building in his honor.
1: But that probably won't happen because of his name.
2: The people voted, and the top pick so far with more than 10,000 votes is the Harry Balls Government Center, named after one of the city's longest-serving mayors. But not everyone's on board with that name. 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They made suggestions and voted. The overwhelming front runner was the Harry Balls Government Center.
3: Harry Balls was the mayor of Fort Wayne back in the 1930s and 40s. He even served a term in the 1950s. We have a street named after Harry Balls. So what's the big deal about naming the new city county government building after him?
2: Some people think the Harry Balls Government Center would make Fort Wayne the butt of jokes. After all, the family did change the pronunciation of their last name from Balls to Bales.
4: Oh, my. Well, that's interesting, Dylan. Could you imagine? I mean, where do you work? I work down at Harry Balls.
5: I would just say HB, probably.
4: HBHQ. What if you're a cleaning company and you're listing all your contracts and, well, I clean Harry Balls. Really? Well, do you do like toes too? Can you like, you know, no. What an unfortunate, it's really not, I mean, you don't want to say it's an unfortunate name.
5: I mean, it's not his fault. It's his mother's fault, really.
4: It's his ancestors. That's true. Who would name their child Harry Balls?
5: Yeah. Oh, it's kind of funny that the people actually voted for this. Like, most people wanted Harry Balls.
4: Well, of course they would.
5: I mean, why not? I mean,
4: I guarantee you there was like probably 90% voter turnout just for that one item on the agenda.
5: And they already had a street named. They're just like, let's just go ahead and name everything this.
4: Could you imagine? I mean, you're a police officer out on patrol. We've got a 1031 Harry Balls. Like, oh, I'm not going there. Just get somebody else. I'm on break. I'm at the Dunkin' Donuts. Oh, wait a second. We should have said, I'm at the salad bar. You know, it does make you wonder. There are like some really unfortunate name combos out there. And I remember Dick Trickle, back in the day. So.
5: I missed that one.
4: Yeah. So anyway, you should Google. The pride of Rapids, Wisconsin, by the way, big American race car driver, Dick Trickle. So always loved having his name, you know, broadcast all over the TV. So, well, there you go. All right. Do we know if they actually did decide to name their, because it's a B-A-A-L-S is the actual spelling, but the pronunciation is in fact Balls. My hat is off to those news anchors. Those are professionals.
5: I feel like they knew that they were going to say it like a million times.
4: If that had been on my show, I'd have been on the floor.
5: Yeah, that's it. I'm too childish to do that.
4: Yeah. That's it. By the way, President Trump yesterday announcing that we got to start having babies. He's calling on Americans to have more babies, and we're going to play some audio from an interview we did on the Newsmax show in just a little while. But there's a survey done, and it turns out that Americans are simply not giving birth. You know, I mean, I think the baby boomer generation, that was the largest. Those were the folks coming back from World War II, and they started popping out babies all over the place. And then you had the Gen Xers, and not so much as far as, you know, having kids. And now apparently the birth rate has plummeted. I know the New York Times says, why so few babies? And they're going through and looking at all sorts of things, maybe culture changing. I will say this, though. It certainly appears that Gen Z seems to be stepping up to the plate, if you will, and they're focusing and putting more emphasis on traditional things like marriage and like starting families, a lot of them very young. But anyway, I suggested the president, to help things along, should give every young American couple a bottle of wine and a Barry White 8-track. That ought to do the trick. All right, hang tight, everybody. We'll be right back.

0: SRN News, I'm Jason Walker. President Trump kicking off a very busy portion of his visit to China with pomp and pageantry at the Great Hall of the People. Still to come, a formal bilateral discussion just getting underway with Xi Jinping, and later in the day, a state banquet. Senate has soundly, well, barely rejected another attempt by the Democrats to limit President Trump's ability to use military force against Iran. Israeli Prime Minister Benjamin Netanyahu's office says he secretly visited the United Arab Emirates, adding Netanyahu met with UAE President Sheikh Mohammed bin Zayed Al Nahyan during the visit. And Russia has launched a massive daytime attack on Ukraine, firing 800 drones across 20 different regions of the country. Many fatalities. SRN News.
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1: I think we're doing a great job so far.
0: I do, too. I think across the country right now, people are making babies. You know, they've got us on. They've got our show in the background. They've got the mood lighting, the Yankee candle.
1: The scene is set, Todd.
0: The scene is set. And you and I are the background noise.
1: Maybe we're doing the opposite, I think. We might not be helping at all. Maybe.
0: You don't think so?
1: I don't know.
0: We're setting the mood.
1: I don't know. Did Barry White know that he was going to be this icon of lovemaking, like when he started his career?
0: He had to. Anybody with that voice. Anybody.
1: It sounds like he woke up in the morning and that's when he goes into the studio. Mm-hmm. Like, I sound like Barry White when I wake up.
0: Yeah, this is the music. You know, you have intro music, like when you go to, you know, wrestling matches and stuff. And whenever I'm speaking to predominantly female audiences, normally at Christian romance novel retreats, this is how they introduce me.
1: You go to those retreats a lot?
0: You got to do what you got to do. You got to sell books. It's all about selling the books.
1: If it works, it works.
0: I hop up there. You got the Barry White playing. I like that music. Hello, ladies. Yeah. Just call me Todd. I love that, your friend on the radio. See, somebody just took a swig of wine right now.
1: Yeah.
0: Or at least a Dr. Pepper.
1: In the middle of the day. Yeah.
0: Anyway, I say all this because if you miss the first segment of the show, you're thinking, what in the world is going on? Todd doubled up on his meds. Well, let me just say that is partially true. This is all about Dr. Oz in the White House. This is the headline from yesterday. Dr. Oz says Americans are under-babied. That's the phrase. He has a new term, under-babied, and he predicts an upcoming wave of Trump babies. Dr. Oz says one of the things you have to do is get moms healthy enough to do the most creative thing the universe knows, which is making babies. Roughly 30% of Americans are under-babied. This is according to Dr. Oz, the Centers for Medicare and Medicaid Services are now predicting a new wave of Trump babies tied to the administration's efforts to reverse the nation's declining birth rate. And I want to stop here for a moment, and we'll read the quote here from Dr. Oz in just a moment. But this is actually it's a pretty darn serious thing. I mean, this is a national security matter now, because you have aging boomers, and there are not enough people to take care of them. There are not enough people in the workforce right now. And one of the reasons why is, you know, you've had, Gen Xers, millennials, and now Gen Z, which may be, that's sort of a question mark right now, but at least

0: you've got Gen Xers and millennials, and they just didn't have a lot of children. There's a big problem there. Now, there are, you're going to hear all the experts and the psychologists pushing out all these theories as to why there we are not, you know, making babies. But I want to posit a couple of theories here. Since really the 1960s, there has been an effort in this nation under the feminazi movement, the National Organization of Gals, as Rush Limbaugh once called them, and, or is it NAGS? Yes, the National Association of Gals, NAGS, that they have been telling women that there's something wrong with you if you want to be a stay-at-home mom, if you want to be a housewife. There's something wrong with you. You're not living up to your full potential. And they have been brainwashing generations of young girls and telling them that they're less than if they just stay home and have babies. On the other side, they've been medicating young boys. They've been telling them there's something wrong with you, little boy, if you're rambunctious, if you like to go outside and, you know, play fight or wrestle around, that there's something wrong with you. So they're medicating the boys, and now you have these very docile, in some cases effeminate boys, have no interest in getting married, putting down roots, none of that stuff. And then you have the abortion industry, where billions of dollars have been spent to literally erase people from the face of the earth. Tens of millions of babies slaughtered. So you have to factor in all of this, and I wish they would be talking, and we need to have a national conversation about this. Dr. Oz says we're way below what we need just to replace the people that we have in America. He said of the birth rate, which has fallen steadily since around 2007, the term underbabied means you either don't have any children or you have less children than you would normally want to have. Dr. Oz says the new efforts by President Trump's administration to make fertility treatments more accessible, including through Trump RX, an online marketplace for discounted prescription drugs. So yesterday, our good friend Kinsey Beach, who's a colleague of mine at Newsmax, she was on this story. By the way, Kinsey, I think she's probably dealing about your age. So this is important for perspective because I'm not sure she got my, my joke at the end. Let's take a listen to Kinsey Beach. All right, Kinsey, what you got for us?
1: Hey there, Todd. Yeah, fertility and birth rates have drastically dropped in the U.S., and it's why President Trump continues to prioritize strong families in America. Part of this initiative is also lowering the cost for those hoping to start a family using fertility treatments.
2: To formally create a fertility benefit option for employers that can be offered to all employees outside of their normal health insurance plans. It's a big deal. Yeah, they were not properly taken care of.
1: It's now easier for employers to cover fertility treatments, including in vitro fertilization, or IVF. President Trump's new initiative creates a new exempted insurance benefit in the same category as dental and vision benefits coverage for treating infertility.
2: This is a new benefit or an option that will be a major help for millions of American moms that will result in more beautiful American babies. We like that.
1: To reduce the cost of fertility care, the Trump administration negotiated reduced costs in treatment through Trump RX. The president stating what used to cost $966 now costs $168. So that's a 500% decrease in pharmaceutical costs. Now, since 2007, the general fertility rate in the U.S. has dropped 23%. That having a major impact on birth rates, according to the CDC. Republican Senator Katie Britt of Alabama also helped lead the charge on working family tax cuts, putting child care at the forefront.
3: As you work to provide for your family, today that is easier as a result, and we are proud of what that means for the economy. We know 24% of young families, our young families spend about 24% of their annual income on child care. So, Mr. President, thank you for all that you've done creating a comprehensive culture of life.
1: Last year alone, 455,000 women left the workforce due to affordability and accessibility of childcare. So this new initiative also works to change that. Todd, again, the president putting American families first.
0: All right, Kinzie, I got a lot of questions for you here. And first of all, look, I think this is a good thing that the president's addressing this. What, a couple of days ago, they were just saying there are just not enough American babies. And I'm wondering, had they been able to figure out why exactly? Is it, you know, folks just not wanting to have kids, or are things changing in the culture?
1: I think it's a big mix. Some people say it's the economy and the cost. So with these initiatives, they're also hoping to kind of remove that fear. Katie Britt really pushing for access in either low-income areas or rural areas, her being in Alabama. But then you also have just kind of this shift in culture, people putting it off. So I think seeing the Trump administration really pour into American families, supporting that and kind of giving that access and resources, hopefully we'll start to see these birth rates come up.
0: But also, you know, when you look at the culture at large, especially Gen Z, we've seen the stories about young people going back to church, embracing traditional values, and this move among, I guess, Gen Zers to actually start their families. And you wonder how that is going to make an impact in the country as well.
1: Yeah, I think also you have these Trump investment accounts. Just so many resources that I think we're going to kind of see the pendulum shift the other way. I mean, even here in New York, you have so many young people attending church, like you said, getting married younger and even starting their families younger. So hopefully in the next couple of years, we kind of see this shift the other way.
0: I'm waiting, Kinzie. President Trump holding maybe an Oval Office address, telling the young people of America to grab a bottle of wine, get some, Isaac Hayes, Barry White, and start making babies.
1: Well, you said more beautiful babies. We all like that. So we hope to see it.
0: I wonder if she knew who Barry White was. Did I stump her?
4: She's going to look it up afterwards.
0: And the word 8-track.
4: Yeah.
0: What's an 8-track? But again, I love this idea. And President Trump he's bringing love back to America. And we need that, right? We need love, right? We need men and women, preferably married, in a biblical relationship, doing what God intended them to do. Right? Is there anything wrong with that? I don't think there is. You know what you need to do, Dylan? I'm calling an audible. Here's what we're going to do for the mating couples of America. We need to come up with a playlist, right? And that song right there is topping the list. And we're going to invite our listeners to call in. Is there a great song, men and women of the fertile Todd Starnes radio show listening audience? Are there songs that we need to add to our list? We'll open it up. America, helping America. That's what we do here. It's love, American style. 901-260-5926. You know what? Forget Trump babies. We're going to have Todd babies. Dylan, imagine what we could do here. We're literally birthing a brand new audience.
4: What a service that we're doing right now.
0: God bless America. Wait a second. My pastor's calling me. He says, stop talking now. 901-260-5926. Do you have a song that you would like to recommend? Give us a call. 901-260-5926. 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

0: and you, America. All right, welcome back to the Todd Stearns Radio Show. I love this song. That was the weirdest show. Our parents would not allow us to watch it, so we had to sneak. We had to sneak around them. But it was a funny little show back when in the 60s or 70s, late 60s, early 70s. Let's go to Mary, listening to us on WOCA in the Villages, America's friendliest hometown. All right, Mary, do you have a recommendation for our baby making playlist?
1: I think it's going to be played now, Star. Only You.
0: Only You. Oh, that is a great song, Mary.
1: Yes, that was my wedding song, my husband and I. I lost my husband a couple of years ago, so I like to hear it.
0: Mary, I don't know if you can hear this over the phone line, but I think Dylan's playing.

0: Mary, Mary, that is a great song.
1: Only you can do.
0: Mary, does it bring back memories?
2: Oh, it makes me cry.
0: Oh, don't cry, Mary. Don't cry. It's a beautiful song.
2: Oh, that's why I'm crying. I missed him.
0: Oh, my. Mary, tell me, how long were you and your husband married?
2: 34 years.
0: Is that right? Wow, what a wonderful life together. Well, Mary, God bless you. And, you know, we have a lot of fun on this show, but really it is about love, and it's about that connection and, you know, starting a family and having a family and knowing there's nothing wrong with that. It's just something very natural. It's the natural part of life and what we do. Mary, you are a great lady, and I know you miss your husband, and I hope when you play that song, you're going to remember all the wonderful memories and great times that you two had together. God bless you, Mary. Let's go to Ron in Salem, Oregon, listening to us on KYKN. All right, Ron, what is your selection here? We've got Only You. That's our list right now.
3: I got several for you. We can go back with Barry White, Practice What You Preach, because one of my buddies, I never thought 43 years ago I tried to throw a pitchfork at him down in Fontana, California, Bloomington, California, and he found a good American, good woman. They've been married almost 30 years now.
0: Wow.
3: And he was playing Practice for What They Preach at their wedding. Second song, I would throw some Marvin Gaye on you, you know, some Let's Get It On, or Sexually Healing, you know, that's always a good doctor.
0: Oh, yes. Sexual healing. Ron, I think that's what the president's trying to say. The nation needs a sexual healing.
3: That's right. And, you know, it might be, you heard of Marvin Cease, I'm sure, or Johnny Taylor. Some of their selections might be very intimate, has a storyline.
0: Well, you know, we've got a lot of Baptists listening, so we don't want to make them too nervous, but, yeah.
3: No, brother, but.
0: Let's keep it rated G. Well, that train's already left the station, so.
3: I'm telling you,
0: we need
3: a prayer for our country. And that's the thing is that as a child that was born in the 70s, seen Maxine Waters when I was 5 years old, and it's always a fugly sight, as I would say.
0: Yeah.
3: But overall, you know, we got to get back to having families.
0: We got to get back to
3: respecting the families and traditions and what made America. Right now, we're being outpopulated by the invaders, 3 to 7 kids at a time. In Oregon and California, I don't even want to go into it. And then you got some reason why your prices of gas shot up so high is a lot of people that came over from India, the Hindus, the Punjab and Sikhs having 2 or 3 wives, sometimes not on the payroll, you know, on the great society welfare roll, and,
0: Ron,
3: five or more kids.
0: I don't want to get too far off the reservation here, so we're writing down your suggestions. Barry White, we're going to put some Marvin Gaye on the list. Well done, sir. Let's try to work in Beverly in Gainesville, Georgia. Hi, Beverly. What's on your mind? Hello, Beverly.
4: Hey, Todd. I got one for you, and I don't even have a sweetheart right now. I mean, I'm just going to live the rest of my life out. If I had one, my favorite love song would be I'm Going to Love You Forever and Ever, Amen. And I cannot remember who sings it, but it's a country song.
0: Well, that is it's a great country song. And Beverly, I'm just going to tell you, WDUN, that is a talk radio baby bacon radio machine. I guarantee you there was someone in the audience who was looking for a lovely miss, and I guarantee you, you're going to be able to find your mister. I'm just going to predict that right now. So, Beverly, God bless you. We've got to run, and we're playing. We've got a little bit of a great song for you here as we call it an hour. Beverly, thanks for listening. Hang tight. We'll be right back, everybody.
1: For you always will be. Well, you're not just time that I'm killing.
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2: That's us, that's right, I love this American ride.
1: Todd Starnes.
3: Oh, yeah. Oh, man, this is it's a weird show today, folks. Just warn you, it's just we're a little off kilter. Hello, everybody. Welcome to hour two of the big show, broadcasting border to border, coast to coast, across the fruited plain. Coming up in just a few moments, Indiana Governor Mike Braun is going to be joining us, talking about what happened there in the primary, and all of those anti-Trump lawmakers got their rear ends handed to them. So we're going to talk to him about that. Also, Indiana suspending the gas tax, which is a great move. And we're also going to talk politics as well. So in the last hour, we had something weird. And Dylan, you'll have to, you can back me up on this. Sometimes things just happen organically. And the story about President Trump and urging Americans to have babies, which we had a lot of fun with, but it really is a serious topic. But we have decided to do our small part here on the Todd Starnes radio show. And we want to do whatever is necessary to put our audience in the mood. I mean, just that's pretty much what we're doing. So we're creating a list of baby making music. That's what we're doing. And we're inviting you to call in, and many of you have already done so, and you have given us your suggestions. We're going to post the list on the website after the show, so we're going to compile the list. So if you have a suggestion, is there a certain love song that really just, I don't know, revs your engine? Give us a call, 901-260-5926. Again, that's 901-260-5926. Shanklin sent us a note. Says he's recommending Afternoon Delight. Thank you, Mr. Shanklin. We will mark that down. So, give us a call, 901-260-5926 if you would like to add a song to the list. Dylan, I know you're the big music aficionado. I mean, that's your degree from the University of Memphis.
4: Yeah, that's true.
3: Got any favorite tunes over there?
4: I do. I can play it for if you want, but it's the Josh Turner, Your Man.
3: Oh, let's see that. I haven't heard that one. It's
4: been a minute.
3: Oh, well, this country music.
4: Country music, but it can get you in the mood anytime.
3: Oh, yeah.
4: But here's the thing. I only want the first line of this song. That's

0: know, we do that every day before we start the show.
1: Exactly. Baby, we it's no different.
0: There's none whatsoever. I hope you understand. We just make sweet love on the radio with the microphone. Oh, that kind of sounded weird. It sounded better in my mind. I'm just saying. That's a good song, though. It's you can't go wrong with country music songs. Those are always great songs.
1: But yeah, and if the singer has a low voice, I mean, what can go wrong there? I mean, Barry White did it perfectly.
0: You've got to. And the phones are just exploding right now with folks wanting to weigh in. Let's go. You know what? We're going right to the phones here. Let's go to Kay in Georgia, listening to us on WTUN. Kay, how are you today?
2: Good. Thank you.
0: Kay, let's talk about songs. Is there a song that you would like to add to the baby making music list?
2: My number one song is Josh Turner's Your Man.
0: Well, we just played. Well, let's go ahead, Dylan. You gotta give her, gotta help Kay out here.

0: little closer.
1: Okay, you gotta sing a little bit now.
2: Oh, no.
3: Lock the door and turn the lights down.
1: Well, you know, Kay, this is a great song, and we are adding that to our list. Kay, you never know what's gonna happen on this show, do you?
2: I love that song, and no, because I didn't think I'd actually be on there.
1: Well, Kay, well, you did a great job, and you represented all of Gainesville, Georgia right now, and you know that people in their cars were singing along as you shared that great tune. Kay, thank you. Let's go to Mark in Memphis, Tennessee, listening to us on KWAM. Hey, Mark, what song do you have for us?
4: It's Love in the Back Seat, Todd.
1: Love in the Back Seat. I don't believe I've heard that song.
4: Oh, you got to hear that one, man. That's a procreation for sure.
1: Well, we are procreation. We are procreation here on the Todd Starnes Show. I love it. You know what's going to happen here, Mark? In about 30 minutes, I'm going to get a call from the police chief saying, what in the world have you been talking about on the radio?
4: FCC is looking for you, man.
1: That's it. Well, we're trying to keep it all within those guidelines. Mark, we're going to check out your song. We'll try to play it during the show today. And we appreciate you listening to our local affiliate there in Memphis, Tennessee, KWAM. All right, here's what we're going to do. We're going to take a real quick break. When we come back, we're going to be talking to the governor of Indiana. 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This is the weird edition of the Todd Starnes Show. We'll be right back.
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All right, welcome back to the Todd Starnes Radio Show. Great to have you with us, and we're going to get back to your recommendations for President Trump, the president calling on Americans to, well, have more babies. And we are doing our part by creating a playlist inspired by Barry White. So the baby making music playlist, and you can give us a call if you have a suggestion, 901-260-5926. You know, I want to switch gears for just a moment here and take a look at what's been happening in Indiana. There are so many wonderful, wonderful people there, conservatives, that are doing some incredible work, and chief among them is the governor.

0: campaigned on promises and you're delivering on those promises. And I really do think that's a message that every single Republican in the nation needs to embrace.
1: And the fact is, when you're doing it from a place where you can't even get your entire party on board with things like budget reform, doing more with less, hell, that place, you know, borrows 30 cents on every dollar. We live within the framework of a balanced budget amendment to our state constitution, and we're leaning up our own state government to make it run more efficiently. So we're getting a dividend from that, and we're approaching it in terms of how I organize state government from a sprawling system of 70 agencies. I convinced 8 private sector people to come in and head up those policy silos of education, healthcare, infrastructure, energy. And that is making a big difference, because any bureaucracy, even among your well-run states, it's never going to run quite like a business. And I spent 37 years doing that before I became a U.S. senator. So it's helped me in both places, to be honest.
0: When you look at what's been happening in the state, of course, there was a huge primary shakeup. You've been very outspoken about what was happening in the Senate there in Indiana. I'm curious, what do you make out of this, and what is the lesson for Republicans to learn?
1: Well, we had the misfortune of our state Senate digging in on that hill and dying upon it here as of the primary here recently. What they were thinking when Trump was after getting a fair level playing field that has been gerrymandered into a disadvantage for Republicans, the tune of maybe 20 or 30 congressional seats across the country, not to mention the way you count citizens and non-citizens to construct a congressional district of 750,000, 20 million illegal immigrants in this country. You've got over 20 seats that may be housed in places like California, Illinois, and New York, where they've got more congressional seats. And by the way, those places are run so poorly, people are moving out of those states. That won't be reflected probably until the decade redistricting. So to me, New England, Indiana, Massachusetts, same size population, they've had 9 congressional blue seats for 20 years. That means they've been gerrymandered for 20 years. And we have got the same number, and we've got 2 seats. We're both 60-40. Ours reflects the uneven playing field, and those senators didn't see it, and almost all of them lost their seat in the primary just a few days ago.
0: I think I'm curious to hear thoughts on this. It seems to me that maybe, I think voters nationwide are really frustrated. They see the president's agenda getting jammed up on Capitol Hill. They see Democrats at the state level playing hardball. I mean, you saw what happened in Virginia, for example, California. At the end of the day, Governor, I'm concerned that as we head into the midterms, that we are going to have maybe a demoralized Republican Party. How do we fix that?
1: Well, I think you've recently seen what the Supreme Court did on racial gerrymandering. I think when it all nets out, Virginia obviously was something that was beyond the pale, and that has been rejected. Republicans could end up with, you know, maybe 7 to 10 seats, but that's only about half the distance, or maybe a third of what is more structurally gerrymandered. So we need to keep pushing to even that playing field. And then got to always remind the voter, you know what it was like under Biden. He gave us the 25% to 30% inflation that we've all been shouldering for the last year and 4 months or year and a half. They have the audacity to say they're the party of affordability when they want to grow government, not the private sector. Sometimes it takes a little bit of explaining. You normally don't do as well in the midterms with the party in power. I'm hoping we articulate better than we normally do, make sure we paint the picture of what it was like under the Biden administration, and hopefully hang on to the House. If not, we're going to be in another period where you get nothing done. They'll go after Trump on many different fronts. It'll set the country back. Things have been going so well. We get the thing in the Mideast

0: settled, which I hope that does find a resolution. You know, they capitalize on all that. We can't let them build a case based upon things generally working well. The border, so much has been good. They generally are faster footed than we are, Todd, and they articulate that argument, and they always offer more government that they pay for by borrowing from future generations.
1: Indiana Governor Mike Braun joining us on our Patriot Mobile Newsmaker line today. And Governor, you mentioned inflation, which is ticking up just a bit. A lot of that being blamed on the war right now. And of course, gas prices are going up all over the place. I live in Tennessee. This is where we base our national show. I paid $4.69 for a gallon of regular unleaded. I'm glad to see the move you made. I want you to tell our listeners what you have done to help out folks there in Indiana when it comes to these gas prices.
0: So constitutionally, I've got the ability to actually suspend certain taxes. And over a month ago, I did it on the first round on our sales tax on fuel, which amounted to a 17-cent savings per gallon. Sadly, wholesale cost of fuel has gone up. I renewed it, Todd, for another 30 days, so that's gone up to a 23-cent saving. And then the other even larger tax is our excise tax on fuel. That's 36 cents. So Hoosiers are benefiting from about a 59-cent reduction in what they pay at the pump, which is over a 12% savings. So I'm going to do everything I can. We're a well-run state, and we can afford it. Affordability is real, and I mentioned it earlier. It's not only on fuel. It's on housing. It is on property taxes. It is on utility rates and especially health care costs. And we're taking them all on, and remember, we're running state government more efficiently. So lowering costs, dividend from better running of state government, and our economic growth, listen to this, is twice as fast as Ohio's and Illinois's, three times as fast as Kentucky's.
1: Wow.
0: Six times as fast as Michigan's. It's nearly a 3% GDP growth. So we're outperforming all of the Midwestern peer states on growing the economy to boot.
1: Well, I think you just became America's favorite governor by what you just said there. Governor, we'd love to get you back on sometime. I mean, you're right. You guys are doing so many things right in Indiana, and we'd love to get you back on the show sometime soon.
0: Hey, look forward to it. And I'll finish with this. Having signed the front side of a paycheck for 37 years makes the governor's job much easier than if you had not. It made a big difference in the Senate as well.
1: Well said. All right, Governor Mike Braun, great American patriot. Governor, thank you, and we appreciate you joining us today.
0: My pleasure.
1: All right, there you go. Mike Braun, the governor of Indiana, suspending the gas tax, which is, I'm sure a lot of people are going to be happy about that. And also, not surprised at all at what happened to those senators there in the state senators in the Indiana primary. All right, our telephone number, 901-260-5926. Let's go to Bob in Houston, Texas, listening to us on Patriot Talk 920. And, Bob, I understand that you may have a song to recommend.
2: Yeah, I was going to recommend Elvin Bishop came out with Fooled Around and Fell in Love. It was back in the 70s, and it was a big hit song. I think that might help increase the population.
1: Oh, this is good. Fool Around and Fall in Love. I think, Dylan, is this the song? Oh, that's nice. So, Bob, you have experience with the songs. No, don't mean to pry.
2: Oh, yeah. Made a lot of babies with that one.
1: Oh, jeez. Okay.
2: Got a lot of practice making babies.
1: Okay. Maybe TMI. But at least you can vouch for the song, Bob. I guess that's the silver lining here. It works.
2: Yeah. Good personal experience. Yeah, I highly recommend it.
1: All right, Bob, well, look, you just never know what's going to happen on this show. One minute we're talking to the governor of Indiana, and now we're talking about baby-making music.
2: All right, thanks, Todd.
1: All right, my friend. Thanks, Bob, Houston, Texas. Dylan, I kind of like this one.
3: It's a great song.
1: you know, say what you will about the rest of the world, we've got the best music on the planet. Got to take a break here, everybody. 901-260-5926. This is the Todd Stern Show.

0: With SRN News, I'm Jason Walker. President Trump kicking off a busy day, his first official day of visiting at the House of the People, the Great Hall of the People in Beijing. Still to come, the discussions just getting underway in the last hour with Xi Jinping, and also on tap, a state banquet. The highlight of the early activities, clearly hundreds of Chinese school kids greeting President Trump, which he said he thoroughly enjoyed. Well, the Senate has rejected yet another attempt by Democrats to limit President Trump's ability to use military force against Iran. The Wednesday tally, 50 to 39. Israeli Prime Minister Benjamin Netanyahu's office says he secretly visited the United Arab Emirates, adding he met with leaders there for an official but very quiet visit. SRN News.
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0: Dylan, you're getting a little misty.
1: Such a good song.
0: She really was one of the best singers in the country.
1: Sometimes I forget about Whitney Houston, and I'm glad that I'm being reminded now.
0: But you know who actually covered this song first? It was it Dolly Parton?
1: Yeah, that's it.
0: Yeah. It's, wow. Oh, hold on. Come on now. Okay. And it goes on and on and on. But anyway, welcome back to the Todd Stearns Radio Show. You say, what in the world is going on today? Well, the President of the United States coming out yesterday and saying that Americans, they need to start making more Americans. And we are doing our part here on the Todd Stearns Radio Show by creating what we are calling a baby-making music playlist. And you guys have delivered incredible songs. Our next guest has actually contributed the song you just heard to the list, the one, the only, Liz Peek. Liz!
2: I really love this. Oh, what fun. What a good idea. And by the way, he's right. We do need more babies. And you know what? I mean, honestly, the whole savaging of motherhood and family and baby making on social media, to me, is just such a sad, sad commentary on sort of the state of mind of young people, and particularly young women. I find young women afraid of having children. Who ever even thought about it? I mean, it was just something that we went ahead and did because it was the right thing to do. And guess what? There's going to be a point in all these people's lives where they will look back and say, this is a terrible decision, because having children, raising children, I think is the most unbelievable gift you can give yourself. And so anyway, I'm pretty pro-family. We have three children. One of our kids has three children. I think the others will get there. I'm delighted. I couldn't be happier for them.
0: It's a wonderful thing to see so many, especially young people. And I see this at our church, kids that are, you know, in their early 20s getting married, and, you know, they're starting families. One 22-year-old, and he and his wife just shared the news that they're going to become parents for the very first time. And what a great thing of joy and celebration. And I'm just really excited about all of this for what the president did yesterday.
2: And honestly, it's a very, you know, you look at Europe. Europe is just weirdly stopped having kids. And, you know, you read these stories about in Italy, men aren't even dating anymore. And I don't know what's happened to people. But anyway, thankfully, the United States is not quite at that terrible place. But our birth rate's low. There's no question about it. People are not replacing themselves. And, you know, again, for anyone listening, I encourage you, don't think about it. Just do it. Because it really changes your life in an absolutely spectacular way.
0: I know RFK Jr. did the whole MAHA movement. Today we have launched the MAFA movement, the Make America Fertile Again movement.
2: I love it.
0: By the way,
2: I'm great.
0: Liz, we got to talk about your column. There is some brand new polling data out of California, and I am so intrigued by the debates, not just the gubernatorial stuff, but Spencer Pratt and the mayor's race in Los Angeles. But this new polling from Emerson shows Javier Becerra hopping up into the lead now, 19%, Hilton at 17%, tied with Tom Steyer, and then Chad Bianco at 11%. Of course, this is a jungle primary, so the top two vote getters will advance. How does all of this play out there? I mean, this is going to be a tough slog for the Republicans, but it still looks doable.
2: It's a tough slog because, as you well know, and I'm sure your listeners know, California is probably, I think it's about two times registered Democrats to registered Republicans. And then there's a big part of the state that's independents that tend to lean left. So it's very hard to break through that, obviously. I think I've seen other polls, three polls actually, that does have Becerra crawling his way to the top, but Steve Hilton also right up there. So the Emerson's a little bit of a change, I think, in that I think those two guys are ahead substantially of Steyer and Chad Bianco. Kudos to Chad Bianco, by the way. I didn't think he would really hold up as far as he has, as long as he has. But anyhow, I think there's a good chance that Steve Hilton gets there. I think what Trump said to black voters in 2016, what do you have to lose? I mean, that really resonates to me in terms of California. California's a mess. It is chronically facing massive budget shortfalls, unemployment, homelessness, all the things that are wrong with the state have not been addressed by the management of the state, and yet taxes keep going up. It's pretty hilarious to me always that Democrats talk about affordability when, without a question, the most unaffordable places in the country are all run by Democrats, and that includes San Francisco and L.A. and other California cities. So in the terms of the governor's race, it's tough. In terms of L.A., in terms of the L.A. mayoral race, it's pretty fascinating because, yeah, Spencer Pratt, who not long ago was one of the most hated individuals in the world on social media because of his social media presence and whatever. And now he has tapped into really profound anger about the management of the city, about the fires that burned down his house and his family's house, parents' house. You know, he's made these great videos. We all know that politics today is nothing without TikTok, of him living in a trailer park, in a trailer, calling out Karen Bass for, let's face it, being AWOL when the fires happened, being completely clueless about A, how they should have been prevented, B, how to fix it and rebuild, and C, how to make sure it never happens again. I mean, on all, it's three strikes and you're out, and she really should be out. She's a particularly unappealing political candidate, I think. By the way, Bechara's not much better. I mean,
3: no.
2: He's like dull as dishwater. And so anyway, I think one good thing about if it turns out that Karen Bass is really the rival for, Spencer, then, and also if Hilton teams off against Bechara, in neither race do you have a big insurgent, Mamdani-like character from the far left who's going to energize young voters and get new people signed up to vote, et cetera. That isn't happening in those races, and that's a good thing for the Republicans.
0: I know you point out in your column over at LizSpeak.com, going back to just the overall high cost of living in California, 70% in a CBS poll says just unmanageable right now. And I know a good buddy of mine, Joe Messina, hosts a radio show out in Santa Clarita, and it was like gas almost $8 a gallon out there.
2: Yeah, and it's policy driven. I mean, yes,
0: right.
2: Gas prices are up across the country because of the Iran war, no question about it. But in California, it is purposeful. They don't want people driving gasoline-powered cars. They want everyone switching to electric. And when they actually mandated all kinds of rules and regulations to make that happen, then the next thing was people got a notice saying, by the way, please don't charge your cars during the day because we'll have blackouts. So it isn't like they prepared or thought ahead about what the electrification of the state required in the way of a new grid, new energy sources, et cetera. They just thought it would all work out. And guess what? It has not. So you have these preposterous situations where they're importing all of their fossil fuels because they refuse to develop what are still, I think, substantial oil and gas reserves offshore California, onshore California even. They don't want anything to do with it, so instead they're bringing in energy from out of the state. I mean, the whole thing is so mind-boggling, really. But anyway, so, yeah, but it isn't just energy in California. I've done work and written about the cost, the prohibitive cost of building, for example, a new apartment building or a new home. Part of it is, you know, that there's seven different layers of permitting and legal fees and all the stuff that you have to apply for in order to do any kind of construction, all of which means that things you build in California tend to be two or three times what they are in Texas.
0: Oh,
2: you know,
0: yeah.
2: At some point, it's just too much.
0: You're absolutely right about that. Liz, real quick, before we have to let you go. Nationwide, of course, gas prices are a big issue, and they're going up all over the place, and you mentioned it's because of the war. My concern is this war is, it seems to be dragging on now, and this was supposed to be a quick 4 to 5 week adventure. We knew that was probably not going to be the case. My concern is, at what point do we say, uh-oh, this could be a problem for us in the midterms?
2: Oh, I think it already is a problem in the midterms. It's given Democrats a lot to yell and scream about. But it can still, there's still time for it to reverse. And honestly, Todd, having done what we have done with Iran, and spent the money and the blood and the treasure and all the rest of this stuff to take out their military, take out their Navy, decimate their two ranks of authority. I think the worst thing now would be for Trump to feel so much political pressure that he basically caves. We have got to make sure that Iran does not have a nuclear weapon. Does that mean three more months of rising oil prices? So be it. I know it's not easy. I know people are hurting because of this increase in energy costs, but I do believe it's temporary. President Trump has seen to it that America's resources are within reach and being exploited. People don't realize how much there is yet to come from Alaska, from Venezuela, from Guyana. There's a tremendous amount of oil available in the next decade. We're not going to run out of oil. This is truly a temporary hiccup. And again, it's not pleasant, but we cannot walk away from Iran with them winning. And that's really what it would be, particularly since we've roped in all the Gulf countries are now teaming with us. My God, that would be such a disaster in terms of geopolitics, I think.
0: Liz, always fun having you on, and we appreciate all the great work you're doing. Always fun to see you on Fox News and, of course, LizSpeak.com.
2: Thank you. Thank you so much for having me.
0: All right.
2: Appreciate it.
0: Thanks, Liz.
2: Care.
0: Great lady right there. Liz Peek, everybody. So there you go. 901-260-5926 is our telephone number. That's 901-260-5926. By the way, this segment brought to you by our friends at Newsmax. 70 million Americans are collecting Social Security benefits. Millions more are going to join soon. And a new study finds, get this, 70% of you guys are not getting the full benefits you deserve. Recipients, however, can use some simple strategies to boost your benefits by as much as $188,000 over a lifetime. Now, Social Security expert Michael Allen says it's true. 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All right, let's go to Memphis, Tennessee. Shelby, listening to KWAM. Hi, Shelby, what's on your mind?
3: Well, what's on my mind is making children. No, I wanted to say the song that is my husband and my song, and he remembered it.
0: Really?
3: Right. And I just asked him, and he said he remembered exactly what it was. We started dating. I was 15 years old, and we dated 4 years. I got married at 19. We've been married 59 years.
0: Wow.
3: We have four children, 12 grandchildren, 9 great-grandchildren, and 1 on the way.
0: Is that what a great family you've got, Shelby?
3: And they're all Christians. I got preachers. I got preachers galore and ministers. So we're doing good.
0: Well, it sounds like, so what's the secret here? I mean, you guys have been married for a long time. You've got a wonderful family. What's the secret sauce?
3: The secret is we were married all through Vietnam, and he was overseas. And the secret is, I don't know. All I know is it's work, that it's worth it. But we just hung on to God. Just hung on to God. And we put that to our children. And I guess that's it.
0: Good times, bad times. You got to hold on to God.
3: We had normal times just like everybody else, good and bad.
0: But show me, you got to tell us. So what is, this is a big build up here. So what is the song?
3: When a man falls in love.
0: When a man loves
3: a
0: woman.
3: When a man loves a woman.
0: Okay. That's a great song.
4: When a man loves a woman.
0: Now, Shelby, let me ask you a question. Is your husband there?
3: Yes, he's right here.
0: Well, I hope you guys are dancing right now. I mean, on the radio.
3: Right. I got a big kiss for Mother's Day right out in the front yard. We got pictures of it.
0: Is that right?
3: So
0: what's that?
3: He's on his way out with the dog. He goes, "Hey, Dick, God said we ought to be dancing now." He's grinning.
0: I love it. Well, Shelby, God bless you, and God bless your husband, and thank you for listening to our affiliate in Memphis, Tennessee, KWAM, and we hope you have another wonderful 59 years together.
3: Thank you.
0: All right. God bless.
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0: Why are radical Islamists and radical progressives groups that could not be more different working together? 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

0: I don't know if I'm a big fan of this song.
1: Doesn't do it for you?
0: Eh, you know, it is what it is.
1: Well, it's on the list, so.
0: By the way, could you tell Helen the name of the song is not Seasonal Love? It's not seasonal.
1: Yeah, she did. Like, she hates winter, so you have to heal from winter.
0: Winter's not good. Oh, my word. What have we created today? This is insane. Welcome back to the Todd Starnes Radio Show, and we're still taking your questions. The lovely Miss Helen has compiled a list, and we're going to publish this on the website after the show, our official Making Baby Music playlist, doing our part to make America fertile again. 901-260-5926 is our telephone number. That's 901-260-5926. A crazy story, and we're going to get into this in the next hour. Planet Fitness has come under fire again. There was a lady, this is all happening in New Hampshire, and a lady says that Planet Fitness canceled her gym membership after she complained about a man undressing in the women's locker room. One of the staffers there at Planet Fitness in New Hampshire accused her of being transphobic. Judy Walcott has been a longtime member of the location in Concord, New Hampshire, and she tells Fox that she felt unsafe. No doubt about that. She says, I was shaking like I was actually trembling because it freaked me out that bad. So she rushed to the front desk, and a young employee told her there was nothing they could do because it was company policy. She raised the issue again 4 days later with another staff member, but the employee said she was transphobic. And then a few hours later, the gym manager called her to tell her her membership had been canceled for a policy violation. She asked what policy she violated, and they refused to say. And that's really unfortunate. This is not the first time this has happened with Planet Fitness. But clearly, they do not care about the safety of women or girls in their gyms, and you guys need to be aware of that. By the way, they also called the police. They called the police on the woman, and she was told she's no longer allowed. She went there because she wanted her money back, and the police said if she showed up again that she would be arrested for trespassing. This is a lovely, sweet woman here, and quite frankly, shame on you, Planet Fitness. Jeez, Alou. All right, hang tight, everybody. Hour three coming up, 901-260-5926. This is the Todd Starnes Show.
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6: WCBN Baltimore. News this hour from Town Hall. I'm Jason Walker. Amid the pomp and circumstance, President Trump has begun his visit to China. At the Great Hall of the People, President Trump and Chinese President Xi Jinping, greeted by dignitaries and hundreds of Chinese military troops. But it was the young ones who clearly stole the show. Hundreds of grade school kids waving and dancing.
7: I think I was particularly impressed by those children. They were happy. They were beautiful. The military is obvious. It couldn't be better, but those children were amazing and they represent so much.
6: On a more somber note, these talks are critical to both countries. Topping the list, trade issues, U.S. relations with Taiwan, and of course the war in Iran, though neither side is promising much in the way of major progress. On Capitol Hill, House Speaker Mike Johnson slamming the Democrats when it comes to immigration.
8: Speaker Mike Johnson is criticizing the Democrat Party, saying, quote, "There is not a single Democrat who believes border security or immigration enforcement should exist." In an official press release, the speaker points to recent comments in the California governor's race where he says nearly all Democrats answered yes when asked if they support providing health care to illegal aliens. The speaker says due to this, Republicans are eager to pass a reconciliation bill and get it to the president's desk quickly. Willie Nelson, Washington.
6: Senate Republicans blocking the Democrats' efforts to reverse Trump-era changes to consumer protection laws. The Democrats' push had aimed to challenge GOP senators in an election year. Russia launching a massive daytime attack on Ukraine, firing 800 drones across much of the country. Ukrainian officials say at least six people have been killed, dozens wounded, including school kids. More on these stories, townhall.com.
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6: A major settlement in a Louisiana traffic stop death.
11: Louisiana officials agree to a tentative $4.8 million settlement with the family of Ronald Green, a black driver who died during a violent 2019 roadside arrest by five white officers. Two people with knowledge of the agreement told the Associated Press the settlement would end a federal wrongful death lawsuit brought by his family, whose death drew national attention. The settlement is subject to approval by the Louisiana legislature, according to two people with direct knowledge not authorized to publicly discuss it. I'm Julie Walker.
6: Christy says a 5.5-carat triangular-cut diamond billed as the largest vivid blue-green diamond known to exist has sold for more than $17 million. The auction house said it was a record for a stone of its kind sold at auction. The price easily topped the pre-sale estimate of $12 million. Breaking news and analysis, townhall.com. Well, prosecutors will retry disgraced lawyer Alex Murdaugh on murder charges in the shooting deaths of his wife and son after the state Supreme Court overturned his conviction and life sentence.
12: In a unanimous ruling Wednesday, the South Carolina Supreme Court said that the conduct by the court clerk, quote, egregiously attacked Murdaugh's credibility by suggesting to jurors that his testimony could not be trusted. They also said that the trial judge went too far in allowing evidence of Murdaugh's financial crimes into his murder trial. State Attorney General Alan Wilson said his office respected the court's decision, but no one is above the law. Murdaugh won't be getting out of prison. The 57-year-old pleaded guilty to stealing around $12 million from his clients and currently is serving a 40-year federal sentence. Bernie Bennett reporting.
13: Senate Republicans blocking the Democrats' efforts to reverse Trump-era changes in consumer protection laws, at least for the time being. More on these stories at townhall.com.
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14: From the Fox 45 Weather Center, drying out and clearing as we head into the early morning. Lows in the low to mid-50s. Thursday, partly sunny and cooler. Highs in the middle 60s. We'll see a big warm-up going into the Preakness weekend with mostly dry weather. Highs rise to the mid-70s Friday, mid-80s Saturday, and upper 80s on Sunday with just some scattered clouds and just a stray shower possible Saturday and Sunday. From the Fox 45 Weather Authority, I'm Chief Meteorologist Gerard Bailey for Talk Radio 680 WCBM.
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18: In Memphis, Tennessee, it's America's favorite gun-toting, Bible-clinging, deplorable American.
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0: Well, hello, everybody. Welcome to Hour 3 of The Big Show. Great to have you with us today. By the way, our telephone number, 901-260-5926. That's 901-260-5926. Dylan, I got a note. You know, tonight's Wednesday. And, of course, at least in the southern states, you know what Wednesday night is. It's Wednesday church prayer meeting.
1: Yes.
0: And I've been ordered to go to church tonight.
1: Yeah, me too.
0: I'm being told that our show has been somewhat, dare I say, risque.
1: Yeah, just a little bit.
0: Just a smidge.
1: But it's overall healing, I think.
0: I think what kind of healing?
1: Not seasonal healing.
0: Oh, Helen. So poor Helen. Sweet, innocent Helen. She's writing down, you know, and again, welcome to the Todd Stern Show. Let me set up the story here. President Trump, of course, calling on Americans to make more babies. This is a very important thing. Many of you are not. And I got to get, looks, let's get real. I mean, who really wants to mate with, you know, a woman wearing nose rings and purple hair and driving around in a Subaru wearing Birkenstocks? I don't think many people do. On the other side of the table, nobody wants to, you know, go out and date with a wispy little fella wearing a man bun. Not that we have a problem with man buns. Actually, I do have a problem with man bun and mullets. But anyway, we've been doing our part. I know the president came out yesterday making all these announcements. And we need a little Barry White here to set the music, set the scene again and the mood, quite frankly. But anyway, we've launched an effort here today on the Todd Stearns radio show called the MAFA movement, the Make America Fertile Again movement. And as a part of that, we have created the Todd Stearns Show Baby Making Music Playlist. And we have dozens of songs. I mean, you guys have been keeping the lovely Miss Helen busy. But again, Miss Helen, it is not seasonal love. That is sexual. Sorry, I'm a Baptist. It's hard to say those kinds of words. By the way, Dylan, I understand we are hearing from a lot of our listeners.
1: Yeah, our influence is... It's gotten personal.
0: Vast. Yes. It is vast.
1: Yes.
0: Just like our love.
1: Our love.
0: We love America. And we want you to love America.
1: Yes.
0: And we want you to love Americans.
1: Exactly.
0: Provided you're already married and, follow all the commandments.
1: Amen, Brother Starnes.
0: Don't covet another woman's ass. Is that what the, no, that's the wrong commandment. Dadgummit, I'm going to get put on another prayer list.
1: There's another one.
0: Thank you for that. All right, 901-260-5926. I'm really scared to go to our next caller. Steve Gill who is the publisher of TriStar Daily. So, Steve, if you've been hearing reports from Asheville about what the hell is wrong with Todd Starnes, has he been on his meds or is he off his meds? Well, this is the reason why.
20: I just think it's lack of gravy. I mean, now that you're no longer consuming gravy, your whole mental capacity has diminished from the lack of whatever vitamins and minerals and graviness was pouring into your system. But I do not think that Wednesday night church combined with playing Barry White music is going to save you at this point.
0: No, I don't think so either. I don't think so. They're like, I told you he was Episcopalian, Marge.
20: I can't think of a single Barry White song that is not sexual in content. Now, great.
0: Right.
20: I love Barry White. I like, what was it? David Letterman years ago, did a segment on words that sound sexy when Barry White says them with that deep resonant voice. And one of them was gingivitis. I mean, he could make gingivitis sound sexy.
0: Gingivitis. It does kind of sound sexy, though. I mean, I'm going to be honest here. We're getting real with you, America. That's all we're doing. Steve, we've got to talk politics, though, because there's a lot happening in a lot of states. First, I want to talk about Tennessee. And I have great respect for Cameron Sexton, who is the Speaker of the House there in Tennessee, who came out yesterday, and all these radicalized Democrats who have been causing holy you-know-what, really it's unholy you-know-what, up at the Capitol, and he has now stripped them of all their committee assignments. I'm glad to see the Republicans in Tennessee playing hardball here.
20: Well, and I was down in the midst of them last week with a cameraman interviewing people, recording, videotaping, and as I've told people, I don't need to play any of the interviews. What they said on the floor, what they said in the committee hearings are irrelevant. What they said and did in their behavior,
0: yeah,
20: people just need to see it for themselves, and nothing they did up there, particularly what their activists and radicals were doing, F-bombing people and their shouts of Klan and Nazi and all this other stuff, none of that's going to win rural or suburban voters to their side. So they're not making political gains with their tantrum. And then you have Justin Pearson and the rest that were literally, you know, using megaphones and air horns and things on the floor, burning a paper copy of the Confederate battle flag on the floor of the House. Everything they were doing were clear violations of House rules. And now they're shouting, well, he's just silencing black voices. Well, keep in mind that a couple of the legislators who lost their committee assignments because of their behavior in violation of House rules were white people, kind of like the white Jewish congressman in Memphis that they're saying is, you know, is the epitome of black voice and black vote in Memphis. You know, it wasn't targeted at black folks. It was targeted at behavior in violation of the rules. And to his credit, Speaker Cameron Sexton is enforcing them. I don't think Justin Pearson, who's running for Congress in Memphis, I don't think he qualified to run again for his House district. So he will not be stripped of his committee assignment next year because he won't be in the legislature anyway.
0: Well, I appreciate what Cameron Sexton did. I still think it's not good enough. And some of the things that happened inside that Capitol building, if it had been white people doing this and directing all of that hate and the threats and the intimidation against blacks, they would be in jail. And Steve, we did a little bit of research here. There were actually black people wearing KKK masks inside that building. That is a class A misdemeanor if it is done with the intent to intimidate, threaten, or deprive others of their civil rights. And that's exactly what was going on. And the noose.
20: They were marching with the Klan masks on or Klan hoods on. The others were waving nooses, ropes, as they brandished them. You know, and again, they were screaming, you know, Klan, Nazi, all this kind of stuff. Apparently, they forgot that the Klan were Democrats. The Jim Crow signs, those were Democrats. Everything they're complaining about was what was done by Democrats to blacks in the South, not Republicans.
0: And Steve, and again, when you're talking about Justin Pearson here, he's got a new campaign ad out. He's running for the 9th Congressional District in that race, and we're going to get to that in just a second. But his ad, it is horrifying. And he makes you think that people in Memphis, Tennessee are still going out, white people are going out and lynching black people. You know, the last time a black person or any person was lynched in Memphis was 1917. And as horrible as that is, I don't think it's really that big of an issue right now when it comes to crime and safety in Memphis.
20: Yeah, when the best example you have of truly racist behavior is over 100 years ago, it's kind of hard to put that into current context. And yet again, when Justin Pearson was screeching and screaming and hollering and dancing in a Memphis church at a graduation, you'll note he was using his Justin Pearson, Malcolm X, you know, black pastor voice, not his white, I went to Bowdoin College in Maine voice. So again, this guy is just a complete pretender in every way possible.
0: Meanwhile, in South Carolina, they had an opportunity to redistrict there, and what a disaster that turned out to be. You literally had, I think we've got this audio here somewhere of the, Dylan, if we've got it, the South Carolina Republican, Shane Massey, the leader of the state Senate, and he's out there defying Trump and leading the leading Republicans to defy the president on the redistricting. And sure enough, they were able to upend it. I'm looking for the, all right. I don't have it on my list, but Steve, again, it's Republicans not manning up and fighting back.
20: Well, and again, apparently the news is a little slow in South Carolina. The Republican rhinos in South Carolina apparently haven't seen the election results from Indiana, where those who did the same thing there were literally wiped out in their primaries. Guys who've been serving as long as Shane Matthews in South Carolina, obliterated at the polls. Now, this guy thinks he's untouchable because he hadn't had primary opposition the last couple of cycles. He is not up with a primary election until 2 years from now. But I don't think people in South Carolina are going to forget, regardless of whether Governor McMaster and the Republican leadership is able to force through the redistricting plan that South Carolinians overwhelmingly support. They will not forget in 2 years. And maybe by that time, he will see the election results from Indiana and realize that his time is done. What should happen today in South Carolina, Republicans in the Senate should strip him of his leadership position immediately. Let him cast his vote, but he can cast them from the back of the room.
0: Yeah, I still think Justin Pearson ought to be expelled after what he did to that state trooper. That's just unacceptable. Real quick here, there is a congressional race, and there's a guy that you and I both know, State Senator Brent Taylor, who really led the effort to bring the plight of Memphis to the nation's attention, and a lot of people running. How do you think this all plays out? Who do you think the front runner might be?
20: Well, I think Brent Taylor, state senator from Memphis, is the clear front runner. First of all, it's almost a replay, a little bit in reverse, when Senator Marsha Blackburn ran for Congress in a district drawn by Democrats in 2000 after the census then. It was a district that ran from Williamson County, just south of Nashville, across the southern part of the state to Memphis. And Brent Taylor, Congressman David Kustoff, who's now in Congress now, and Mark Norris, who's a federal judge in Memphis, they all ran from that western portion of the district. Marsha Blackburn ran from the eastern. She won because they divided up the Memphis vote. This time, you have Senator Brent Taylor, who's already put $1 million of his own money in. He's already been endorsed by Senator Marsha Blackburn, Senator Bill Haggerty, Congressman Jim Merchant, and a dozen or so of his fellow state senators. With the millions, $2 million he'll have at his disposal, with the endorsements he has, and with this district in 9 now being not a plus 23 Democrat district as it was before, but with the redistricting, it's about a plus 12 Republican district. He should win the primary handily and then should win the general election in November as well.
0: I think there is, and he would be, Brent Taylor would be we had him on the show yesterday, would be a tremendous asset to the Freedom Caucus. He is a rock solid conservative, but I think the lesson for the rest of the country is to take a long, hard look at who the Democrats are going to pick, a guy who is a radical leftist. And when you put, and people were laughing at me a couple of years ago when I said this, Steve, But everybody was making fun of AOC and how far left she was. I said, you just wait, because the people coming up after her are going to make AOC look like a reasonable person. And when you put her alongside Justin Pearson, that's exactly what happens.
20: Well, and people ask me all the time, Todd, I'm sure they ask you, why is it that there are no moderate, basically Southern conservative Democrats anymore? Their party has moved so far to the left that a moderate Democrat cannot win.

0: and Pelosi and others that are so terrified of their left that they can't push back against them.
1: All right, Steve Gill, publisher of TriStarDaily.com. Go and check out that great website, Steve. We're going to have to leave it there. Always appreciate your analysis.
0: Thanks, my friend. We'll talk soon.
1: All right.
0: Gravy for you today, since you are now on the black
1: list. Yeah, no gravy. No. Thank you for that. Yeah, Dylan and I was at Whole Foods again last night. I still park in the EV parking.
2: That's just your way to revolt against them for even being there.
1: Well, that's the whole side. It's like they've got the other side is, of course, for handicap parking. Yes. And then they've got like, I don't know, 8 bays right there in the very front in front of the grocery carts for the EV. Nobody drives EV around here.
2: No. I've seen one Cybertruck.
1: Otherwise, all the rest of us have to walk a mile to get inside the supermarket. Just sitting there. It's
2: good for you, Todd.
1: I was going to see if I could plug in my phone, maybe get a good charge, but you know,
2: that thing charges to 100 in 1 second.
1: I think I need an adapter. All right. We got to take a break here, folks. 901-260-5926. This is the Todd Starnes Show.
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1: At this point, yeah.
0: That's a great song, though. Welcome back to the Todd Stearns Radio Show as we continue our MAFA movement, Make America Fertile Again, and we are doing our part. Let's go to the phone, Statesville, North Carolina. 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Patty, I can't wait to hear your song.
2: Oh, well, it was my husband and I's wedding song. Well, we had a couple songs we were going to pick out. We're going to, you know, but we, this is, and it's not from the 80s. It's not, like late 60s, early 70s. It's called Never My Love by the Association. It's the most beautiful song ever.
0: Wow. So it's called Never My Love.
2: By the Association.
0: By the Patty, I think we've got it here. Let's take a listen. Is this it?
3: Never my love. Never my love.
0: Oh, sorry. I like to sing along. Patty, this is a great song.

0: I think we need to have more shows like this where, you know, chaos, we're going to cover it, but we got to have a little bit of fun.
1: Yeah. So can I ask you a question?
0: Real quick. Yeah, we got 15 seconds.
1: Okay. What do you think, from your point of view, what do you really think that he's going to achieve over or with in China?
0: Well, look, President Trump is the master negotiator. And I think we're going to come away with some good deals. Let's see how it all plays out. Clearly, there are a lot of big players that are along on the trip with the president. And I think no matter what happens, America is going to come out better on the other side, Patty. I really do. So, but let's step back and let's see how it plays out. Patty, I got to run. Great question. Really great song. Coming up, our guys from Strategic Financial Partners. This is the Todd Stearns Radio Show.

0: SRN News, I'm Jason Walker. President Trump kicking off a very busy portion of his key visit to China. He and President Xi Jinping and other officials have been holding talks. Hundreds of Chinese school kids, by the way, greeted President Trump, which he later said he enjoyed immensely. Russia launching a huge daytime attack in Ukraine, hitting a number of areas. They allegedly fired some 800 drones across 20 regions of the country. Ukrainian leader Volodymyr Zelensky says at least six people have been killed, dozens more wounded, including a number of school kids. The Senate has rejected another attempt by Democrats to limit President Trump's ability to use military force against Iran. That tally, 50 to 39. This is SRN News.
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0: All right, welcome back, everybody. This is the Todd Stearns Radio Show. By the way, Mrs. Shanklin writing in, by the way, Dylan says, Love Is All Around by the Troggs. I don't think I've heard of them before.
1: I haven't either. I'm going to look it up.
0: Love Is All Around. The Shanklins are musical aficionados. So there you go. Keep those suggestions coming in. 901-260-5926. That's 901-260-5926. Poor Chris Loftus, you have no idea what you just walked into today, do you?
2: I'm starting to get an inkling, but I'm kind of regretting being curious.
0: No inklings in the studio today, not with the mood lighting. Chris Loftus, our financial services rep at Strategic Financial Partners, and one of the things that we really stress on this program is that we want you to be prepared. And it doesn't matter what part of your life, we want to really help you. And one of the most important things is to make sure that your financial health is in good order. I know a lot of you folks are retiring or getting close to retiring. We have a lot of younger listeners that are just starting out. But one of the things that, and remind me at the end, because we got to talk about your big event that you had with the Wiener Dogs.
2: Yes.
0: Right now we're going to talk about disability income. And this is a big deal for me because, as you know, a couple of weeks ago, I was in the hospital, had to have the Roto-Rooter thing done to my artery. And fortunately, you know, I was out for a couple of weeks, but I'm back. But the reality is, what if I wasn't back? And, you know, talking about disability income and disability insurance.
2: Mm-hmm. Yeah. Well, let's go ahead and define what disability means when it comes to insurance. We don't like to use the word insurance because everybody just immediately assumes they know what that means. We actually prefer to use the phrase income protection when it comes to disability. And that's a better connotation there. So what a disability is defined as is if you have something, whether it's an illness, or physical injury or something in the way that happens to you cognitively where you are unable to work and make an income as you normally would operate on a day-to-day basis. And if that would prohibit you, whether in the short term or the long term, would you or would you not be able to make an income? And we ask Todd, we ask a lot of different clients and prospects that question of like, hey, if this happened, what's the game plan? And half of them, actually more than half of them, just say, well, I guess I just have to figure something out. I'm like, that's the plan?
0: Well, in all seriousness, when I bought KRAM, you know, nobody here had, you know, health insurance. They offer no benefits. And so we were looking at that, and we were going to offer health insurance, you know, for our staff, who are all Gen Zers.
2: Right.
0: Nobody wanted health insurance.
2: Right.
0: Because they're young.
2: Right. Well, you know, the common denominator there is a lot of young people think, oh, we're young, we're invincible, nothing bad's going to happen to us. That's something I'll think about when I'm 30, when I'm 40. And, you know, that's a can you can kick down the road for a very long time, down a very long way.
0: What would you say? I mean, again, a person's ability to earn income. I mean, that really, it seems to me, is the most important thing.
2: Well, it goes far beyond that. When you think about what your greatest asset is, you know, guess what? A lot of people think it's your car. They think it's your house. No, it's your ability and capacity to work and make money. And it's like, how are you able to afford your lifestyle if you're hurt? Like, who's paying the mortgage? Who's keeping the lights on? Who's keeping food on the table? And people just don't really think about it that way because they think of all these other things that, oh, I got to keep the car insured. And, you know, I got to keep the house insured. I got to, you know, make sure that, you know, we got our health insurance, which is great and all that stuff. But, you know, what are you using to afford all that stuff in the first place? It's your income. You got to protect your income, Todd.
0: And again, it goes back to a lot of people think, okay, this cannot happen to me.
2: Right.
0: And they see these, you know, dramatic car accidents, you know, where, or maybe your kids, you know, you're 18, 19 years old, jumping into a swimming pool. The next thing you know, boom, you're paralyzed.
2: Right.
0: So, but it's not just the dramatic things.
2: No, it's simple stuff that can hit you out of the blue. And I'm going to give a couple of good examples here. I was actually meeting with this couple's very sweet. So, there is a 20-year age gap between the husband and the wife. And the husband is retired on Social Security, and the wife is actually executive of a company, and she assured me that they got married before either of them had any money, so it was true love. But I remember she told me, she said she was driving down I-55 about 2 years ago, and she had perfect health, never had any cause for concern, and all of a sudden, she realized that she had been asleep at the wheel, and she was in the right lane heading into the ditch. And thank God that there was nobody coming like on the opposite side of her, because that would have been a terrible accident. And she went in and come to find out that she has a blood pressure problem, and she had to go get checked out, and that was bad. It could have been very, very bad, and even worse. And she was actually disabled. She had some minor injuries on her left side that, you know, disabled her. She was not able to work for a hot second. And now she's coming to us and she's saying, hey, this is actually a priority for me. I wish somebody had talked to me about this 20 years ago. And I'm like, yeah, absolutely. I can see why that'd be an issue. So
0: when I was in my 30s, when I had my first, you know, major heart surgery, mm-hmm. and I was out for, I mean, it was like 6 to 8 weeks. Mm-hmm. And fortunately, you know, I had that insurance. And so I was able to get, you know, keep mm-hmm. getting a paycheck. And you've got to be prepared because you just never know when something might happen that'll put you, you know, on the DL for a couple of weeks, right. or a couple of months.
2: Well, just to give another example, so we have an advisor at our firm who he had a longtime client who he begged to get income protection, some disability insurance. And this is a man, he has a wife, kids, he owns his company. And he had to have what he thought was just going to be a very minor back surgery. And so after, you know, about a few years of just begging, before he went in for the surgery, he went and purchased a DI policy, begrudgingly, I might add. He didn't think he needed it. The back surgery happens. He's out for, you know, 30 days. But then he gets 20, 25 days in, and come to find out, they actually found some stuff in his back that, you know, required some additional TLC, if you know what I mean. And he gets a check in the mail from the insurance company. And he calls the advisor and he says, hey, why are they sending me a check? You know, I'm not planning on being out very long. Like, what's going on? And the advisor told him, he said, hey, they've seen enough of these procedures and enough of your specific situation to know that you're probably not going to be, you know, you're probably going to be down and out for a good long while. He said, oh, that's not the case. He said, well, hey, just go in, cash in the check. You're good. They know what they're doing. We'll see what happens. Todd, the business owner never went back to work.
0: Is that right?
2: Never went back to work. He couldn't work. He could not do it in the same capacity he had been doing. It was that severe.
0: Chris Loftus is with us from Strategic Financial Partners, the website strategicfinancialpartners.com. And if you have a question for Chris about disability income, disability insurance, give us a call, 901-260-5926. That's 901-260-5926. Dylan, did I get our phone number right? I'm sorry.
1: Yeah, you got it right.
0: Thank you. You know what it was? I was glancing down at these other phone numbers, right, yeah. And I just got lost. Guys, can we just, I just have to tell you, I think I hit a wall. Like, you know, I back, first full week back,
2: and
0: I feel
2: great.
0: Like I've just, you know, hit a wall.
1: You need
0: anyway,
1: more caffeine. No, that's all that works. Maybe,
0: yes, or some more of those great drugs. Thank God for legal narcotics.
2: Amen.
0: Can we have that conversation? No, we can't. We've got to continue this. So look, a lot of people say, well, look, I've got insurance through the company, right. You know, piece of cake. I really don't need more. Is that a good thought process?
2: So you always want to start with your benefits first and foremost. And that's what we tell everybody. Don't go out and just start going on this insurance spree of like, oh, I need to get, you know, as much as my income covered as possible. Yeah, that's a good thought, but you need to start at what's given to you. I mean, you get some very affordable, very favorable, very cost-effective benefits out there that should cover your disability insurance. But let's look at the scenario, what happens where if they don't, if there's a gap, which we see quite a bit, Todd. A lot of companies actually cap their disability insurance up to a certain point. So say that, hey, if you have $120,000 salary or thereabouts or a little less, and they cover up to 60% of it. Okay, well, that's great. But there's some fine print under there, Todd, that if you rise in the company, say you're an engineer and you're doing some field work, and you can make some pretty good money being an engineer, but they cap it at $200,000. And guess what? You're going up and up and up, and say you're making $400,000 a year. Well, guess what? Only half of that is going to be, it's going to get capped at $200,000. You're not going to get the full 60%. So what a lot of people don't realize that is that that gives them a pretty tangible lifestyle income gap, because they get pretty used to living in that lifestyle. And if they get disabled and they're only getting a certain percentage, that's bad news for them.
0: And I think this is so important. It is not just for old people. All right. This is really probably more so for younger people.
2: If you are 40 and under, you need to be paying attention to this.
0: Absolutely. Absolutely. So look, let's talk about misconceptions that people need to be aware of when it comes to, you know, getting disability insurance.
2: Right, right. So a big first misconception is that, it's only for high risk people. You know, you're people who, you're in risky jobs where it's like you're doing a lot of field work, blue collar. Yeah, that's the case. Those people definitely need it. But let's say you're in a white collar job where you're sitting at a desk majority of the day, or you're doing things that aren't necessarily deemed risky. major health events impact us all day, every day without us even knowing it. Car accidents are the deadliest thing in this country known as of right now. It's worse than gun violence. It's worse than anything else right now. And the reality is that that can happen to anybody. I mean, all of us have known somebody who's gotten injured in a car wreck, if you think about it. And most of those people were disabled permanently or otherwise temporarily to some capacity where they were not able to do it. So the misconception is that, hey, just because you don't think it applies to you, I mean, my whole game, my whole job is a what-if scenario, right? It's my job is to be able to say, okay, hey, what scenario in your life are you least expecting? And are you prepared for it if slash when it happens? And it's more often than not when it's going to happen.
0: I love that. And again, folks, you insure that car that you crash, so why not insure the person inside of it and make sure you're protected as well?
2: Exactly.
0: All right, Chris, we're going to leave it there. But again, folks, if you have more information, I want you to go to the website, strategicfinancialpartners.com. Chris, give them your number if folks want to reach out to you directly.
2: That is 901-657-3324.
0: All right. Again, give Chris a call. You don't charge for the call, right?
2: I do not charge for the call. It's a free consultation.
0: I love that.
2: A basic analysis. We're not attorneys. We're not CPAs. We don't charge by the hour. We just want to have the conversation.
0: You see, so folks, you have nothing to lose at all. And I want to make sure that you guys are very well protected. So take up Chris on the offer. You should write down this number again. I want to share it with you. 901-657-3324. Now, if you're driving and you can call in and Helen will give you that information. 901-657-3324. Before we let you go.
2: Yes.
0: You were like, you were the star attraction at the big weenie dog competition.
2: Yeah, with the wiener dog races in Starkville, Mississippi. I think the wiener dogs, it was the Wild West weenies. That was the theme this year.
0: Oh.
2: It was amazing. 350 dogs, from 26 different states. I think there was a dog from Germany, a dog from France, and a dog from Japan. I actually think the dog from Germany won.
0: I had no idea they had weenies over in Japan.
2: I know, right? It's crazy. But so it's amazing. So I had the blessing and privileged opportunity to be the official bugler for the Starkville Derby, which benefits the Oktibbeha County Humane Society. I know our friends in Pascagoula were making fun of me last time for Oktibbeha County and their funny little name. But it's a great county, and they raised, I think, almost $100,000 for that Humane Society, which is
0: phenomenal. Sweet mercy. Jumbo wieners.
2: Jumbo. And hey, the Oscar Mayer Wienermobile it made an appearance.
0: Of course it did.
2: It did. It was amazing.
0: You know, we sent Ian the intern down.
2: Yes.
0: Super low, and they actually let him go inside. They would not let him drive.
2: Uh-huh.
0: But yeah, he had a great time.
2: It's sizable.
0: It's pretty. It is. All right, we got to break. We've got to stop. This is just ridiculous. I'm going to have to find a new church to go to now. All right, Chris Loftus, good to see you, my friend.
2: Yeah, likewise, my
0: All
2: friend.
0: Right, we'll be right back.
3: From the front lines of the culture wars, it's Todd Starnes.

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2: All right, don't forget tonight, 5 o'clock Eastern, the Todd Stern Show on Newsmax. We'll have a lot of fun. Dylan, we've been talking about love for most of the show, and this story, it's in our stack of stuff from the New York Post, I think it's a great way to end the conversation today. AI robots are now moving in with lonely and elderly New Yorkers and keeping them company for free.
8: Of course they are. Wait, for free?
2: For free.
8: Okay.
2: Yeah. Sandra Cota is the woman who was interviewed. Her world had grown quiet. The busy pace of her life had slowed in recent years, replaced by long days in her Bronx apartment where the low drone of the television filled the silence between calls from loved ones. I am already depressed. Mrs. Coda, 79, said, I'm lonely a lot of the time. My daughter feels that I should have friends and go out and mingle. Oh, Christian mingle. But I wouldn't even know how to go about looking for someone to have company with. And so they tell her story, and they said she found a company that came to her, and it's called LEQ, the AI-powered companion robot helping seniors age in place and feel better while doing it. Miss Coda said, she just puts a smile on my face, she says of the robot. It's like having a real person here with me. It's very comforting. Coda is among more than 900 seniors who have received free LEQ through a New York State Office of Aging program. Can we stop here? That is not free. It's paid for by your tax dollars. Technology used to combat social isolation and loneliness among older adults. It's a serious issue. Across the country, one in three adults age 50 to 80 report feeling lonely, and nearly as many say they feel isolated, a stark reality that can threaten both their mental and physical health. The robots are designed for older adults who live alone and are looking for companionship to combat loneliness while maintaining an independent lifestyle. Every morning, LEQ senses when the older adult enters the room. Okay, all right, that's it. I'm out. At that point, I'm out. How does the robot actually sense that you're walking into the room?
8: That's a good question.
2: The robot greets him with a warm good morning and then asks how they slept, follows up on how they feel, and what they plan for the day. This is according to the co-founder of Intuition Robotics. You know, I will say this, however, I'll put a caveat in there. What if I had like a pharmaceutical robotics AI companion?
8: You should bring that up. You should start that.
2: Todd, take your cholesterol medicine. Right. I mean, because sometimes you forget.
8: I mean, that's what Amazon Alexas are for, though. That's what we already have is for.
2: I tell you, you know, my doctor, my cardiologist is really, really great. He just knows that I'm a bad patient, and he just kind of puts the fear of God in you in a very kind-hearted way.
8: Mm-hmm.
2: But he was like, you know, I've got to take this thing, something called Plavix, and then this like baby aspirin, and it's a chewable baby aspirin. And so he said, don't forget. He's like, don't forget, because if you don't take that Plavix and if you don't take that baby aspirin, your stent's going to fail and you'll have a heart attack. I'm like, oh my God.
8: That's a good cardiologist, though.
2: And I'm like, yeah, but okay, how do I know? I mean, you know, it's a lot of pressure.
8: You need to buy one of those trays that divides all of your pills up. It has the Monday, Tuesday, et cetera.
2: No, I'm not doing that. Mm-hmm. And I'm not doing the I've fallen and I can't get up bracelet. Just go ahead.
8: Life alert.
2: Let me die in peace.
8: Oh my gosh. Maybe you do need an AI.
2: Have a
8: container.
2: Shred of dignity.
8: I'm going to buy you the robot.
2: No, I don't want
8: it's going to help you.
2: I don't want that.
8: Hello, Todd.
2: Take oh my medicine, God.
8: Please.
2: Our family does elephant gifts. That will not actually be an elephant gift. That's an actual gift.
8: That's a real gift. Yeah.
2: We don't want to have to give you CPR.
8: I'll see you on Christmas, Todd.
2: That's terrible. You know what? I'm getting out. I got to get a Dr. Pepper. It's been a rough day. Okay, folks, that's going to put a pin in it for today. Hopefully the FCC will let us back on the air tomorrow. We're going to have a lot of fun. Again, don't forget 5:00 Eastern tonight. Hey, ToddStearns.com. 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And you're going to have a lot of fun. I can promise you that. 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Hey, Todd Stearns here. 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
14: News this hour from Town Hall. I'm Jason Walker. President Trump wrapping up those first days of talks now with Chinese leader Xi Jinping. They touched on a number of topics earlier in the day, trade and Iran leading the area. And he has high praise for his Chinese counterpart.
15: You and I have known each other now for a long time. In fact, the longest relationship of our two countries that any president and president has had, and that's to me an honor.
14: Well, that state visit to Beijing will wrap up on Friday. There has been another attempt by Congress to have a say on the war in Iran. Correspondent Ed Donahue.
16: Senate Republicans again blocked Democratic legislation to halt President Trump's war in Iran. But Democrats added a Republican to their side. Alaska's Lisa Murkowski. Oregon Democrat Jeff Merkley says mistakes have been made in Iran.
17: That's why the founders said a president by himself should not be able to go to war and wrote a constitution.
16: Wyoming's John Barrasso is among the Republicans backing the president.
18: The president made it very clear that the major fighting is halted, and our naval blockade is working.
16: More Republicans are also growing uneasy about higher gas prices related to the war. Ed Donahue, Washington.
14: A Utah mother who wrote a children's book about grief after her husband's death will now serve life in prison without parole for his murder. Corey Richens was convicted in March of poisoning her husband Eric with fentanyl back in 2022. A doctor traveling on a cruise ship amid the hantavirus outbreak says he's the lone American isolated at a special biocontainment unit right now somewhere in Nebraska. More on these stories, townhall.com.
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14: Some experts may disagree. Others say the latest economic news is spot on. Rising food prices may be connected to rising fuel costs. Correspondent Donna Warder has more now on the story.
13: The Labor Department's latest report on consumer prices says the cost of groceries rose 2.9% in April compared to the same time last year. When you include eating out, food costs are 3.2% higher. Cindy Ayers Elliott, CEO of Footprint Farms in Jackson, Mississippi, says she tries to keep increased costs to a minimum.
20: The increase has been in every aspect. It's from the nutrients, from the fertilizer, from the nutrients that we use. It's from the diesel fuel cost. It's the gas fuel cost. But it's also about everything. I mean, down to the seeds. Our seeds are triple the cost it was last year.
13: I'm Donna Water.
14: Breaking news and analysis, townhall.com. There has been another sentencing in the overdose death of actor Matthew Perry. Lisa Dwyer reports.
21: A licensed drug addiction counselor who delivered the ketamine that killed a friend star, Matthew Perry, has been sentenced to 2 years in prison. Eric Fleming had pleaded guilty to distribution of ketamine, resulting in death. Fleming connected Perry with a drug dealer known as the Ketamine Queen, Jasveen Sanga. She was previously sentenced to 15 years in prison. Fleming cooperated with authorities and gave up Sanga, leading to his lighter sentence. Fleming is the fourth person sentenced out of five people who have pleaded guilty in Perry's death. I'm Lisa Dwyer.
14: Trump administration expanding its fraud-busting initiative to a federal health program. Now, Vice President J.D. Vance announcing a $1.3 billion deferral of Medicaid funding to California, said to be the largest ever deferral. More on these stories, townhall.com.
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23: From the Fox 45 Weather Center, drying out and clearing as we head into the early morning. Lows in the low to mid-50s. Thursday, partly sunny and cooler. Highs in the middle 60s. We'll see a big warm-up going into the Preakness weekend with mostly dry weather. Highs rise to the mid-70s Friday, mid-80s Saturday, and upper 80s on Sunday with just some scattered clouds. And just a stray shower possible Saturday and Sunday. From the Fox 45 Weather Authority, I'm Chief Meteorologist Gerard Arjun Bailey for Talk Radio 680 WCBM.
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0: Friday Radio. He's Eric Cronin. I'm Gary McNamara. Welcome and good morning. Thanks so much for being here. Let's play this audio here from this is James Erdman, a career CIA operations officer who was a whistleblower. And here's what he had to say yesterday about, well, the COVID cover-up. All right, here we go.
1: Dr. Fauci's role in the cover-up was intentional. Dr. Fauci influenced the analytical process and findings by leveraging his position to ensure the IC consulted with a conflicted list of curated subject matter experts, public health officials, and scientists. This included some of the authors of the paper, The Proximal Origin of SARS-CoV-2, and other public health experts who have been in his orbit for the last 20-plus years.
0: Nothing surprising.
2: No.
0: We had already figured that out, but
2: yeah, right.
0: His voice absolutely is needed. I have no idea why the CIA objected to him yesterday. Did you see that?
2: Yeah, I don't know.
0: What in the world is going on there? Did you notice?
2: Rates of a much larger involvement.
0: What I noticed was not one Democrat showed up. Why not pound him? Why not demonize him?
2: Right. Is it because the president's in China at the same time?
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4: With SRN News, I'm Jason Walker. First round of talks in Beijing earlier in the day have proven to be cordial for the most part, though very little has been completed as President Trump and Chinese leader Xi Jinping touched on a wide range of topics. The Chinese leader did warn President Trump that mishandling the matter of Taiwan could lead to, quote, conflicts. Russia just is relentless, the Kremlin ordering a massive daytime attack, firing some 800 drones into 20 regions of Ukraine. President Zelensky says at least six people have been killed, a number have been wounded, including children. And gunfire in the Philippine Senate. The investigation continues. Officials say no one was hit by the gunfire. This is SRN News.
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5: From the Fox 45 Weather Center, drying out and clearing as we head into the early morning. Lows in the low to mid-50s. Thursday, partly sunny and cooler. Highs in the middle 60s. We'll see a big warm-up going into the Preakness weekend with mostly dry weather. Highs rise to the mid-70s Friday, mid-80s Saturday, and upper 80s on Sunday with just some scattered clouds. And just a stray shower possible Saturday and Sunday. From the Fox 45 Weather Authority, I'm Chief Meteorologist Gerard Bailey for Talk Radio 680 WCBM.
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7: Breaking news this hour from Town Hall. I'm Rich Thomason. Their first meeting lasted about 2 hours. Chinese President Xi hosting President Trump for talks in Beijing. Mr. Trump describing it as a great meeting and calling his Chinese counterpart a friend. But Xi warns of potential conflicts between the U.S. and China over Taiwan. All of this followed a grand arrival ceremony for Mr. Trump.
8: There were trumpets, a red carpet, a military honor guard, and flower-waving children. As Chinese President Xi Jinping welcomed President Trump, and they ventured into the Great Hall of the People for talks. Trump began by calling Xi a friend.
9: You and I have known each other now for a long time. In fact, the longest relationship of our two countries that any president and president has had, and that's to me an honor.
8: But Xi was darker, expressing hope that the U.S. and China can avoid conflict and the trap of a rising power threatening to displace an established one that can lead to war. Thorny issues include the Iran war, trade disputes, and Washington's relationship with Taiwan. I'm Ben Thomas.
7: The British military says a ship that was anchored off the UAE has been seized, now heading toward Iran. Russia has launched a massive drone and missile attack on Ukraine's capital.
10: capital and other cities just hours after a rare daylight barrage. Today's overnight attack killed one person, injured at least 33 others in Kiev. An Oregon doctor who was on the cruise ship at the center of a hantavirus outbreak has been moved out of a special biocontainment unit in Nebraska. Dr. Stephen Kornfeld was among more than 120 passengers and crew evacuated from the ship, flown to different countries to enter quarantine. On Wall Street, the Dow futures up 252 points. NASDAQ futures ahead 58. More on these stories, townhall.com.
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12: 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Here's Chuck Whitaker with traffic and weather on the threes.
13: Some rain showers still passing through the area from overnight, so a little bit damp as we get underway. Definitely be prepared for that. There's an active fire call in the city over on the west side. Some streets are going to be blocked very close to the split right there where Edmondson Avenue, Franklin Street, Poplar Grove Street, and Longwood Street, they all come together right there on the west side. A lot of those streets are blocked off. There's an active fire call there. We had overnight construction on I-95 northbound that wrapped up about 20 minutes ago in the area at Route 24 in Harford County. I'm Chuck Whitaker with traffic and weather on the threes on Talk Radio 680 WCBM.
14: Your Fox 45 forecast, mostly cloudy, breezy, and much cooler today. We could see a couple of sprinkles with highs in the mid-60s. Partly cloudy tonight as temperatures fall back into the upper 40s. From the Fox 45 Weather Authority, I'm meteorologist Amy Aronson for Talk Radio 680 WCBM.
12: 51 degrees in White Marsh and 50 in Joppatown at 6:04. Here are the latest headlines from the WCBM Maryland News Center. A carjacking investigation led to a police pursuit that injured three Baltimore police officers. Officers attempted to approach the driver of a carjacked vehicle shortly after 7 p.m. Wednesday night, but the driver took off at a high rate of speed. The Foxtrot helicopter unit tracked the vehicle as it fled and struck several vehicles, including two police vehicles. The suspect crashed into a building in the 1600 block of Booker Court and was arrested as he tried to run from the scene. The three police officers suffered minor injuries and the 27-year-old suspect was also hurt. Police say the investigation is ongoing. And the Baltimore Mayor's Office has announced this year's Summer Youth Engagement Strategy. Officials say in the mix in 26, it will build on the city's approach from the past three summers to provide opportunities for young people to make the most out of their summer break and stay safe. Summer activities will include teen concerts, midnight basketball, and pool parties. Last night's winning Maryland lottery pick 3 was 072. The pick 4, 2238. 6:05 on Casey and Company. Steinalt Sports coming up next.
15: 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Investing involves risk, including loss of principal. 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
16: Now,
0: Gary Stein on sports.
16: And the 605 Sports is brought to you by Farnan and Dermer, offering same-day service. 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Those are my guys. Big win for the O's yesterday as Adley Rutschman delivers again.
17: And a fly ball here to deep right field. Jones. And the ball hits his glove and then hits the top of the wall. It is ruled a home run by the first base umpire, Chris Guccione. Spencer Jones may have turned into two tall Jones there as he knocked that ball over the wall.
16: Kevin Brown with the call on Masson. Rutschman, sixth of the year, played in two of his three runs driven in on the day. And Kyle Bradish in the bullpen made it stand, throwing a one-hitter. As the Birds shut out the Yanks yesterday at Camden Yards, 7-0 was the final, taking two of three from New York. After the game, manager Albernez on the Birds' complete team win.
18: Yeah, I think it's what we're capable of. We've shown it. No, we showed we can play a game like this. And so for our guys, it's just anchoring to it, being consistent with it, and being diligent with our work.
16: O's injury news. The Birds did indeed place Dylan Beavers on the injured list with an oblique strain. He'll be out at least 10 days. The catcher, Maverick Hanley, was recalled. NFL news. The league releasing its entire international schedule yesterday, highlighted by Steelers-Saints in Week 7. That'll be the first ever game in France. We know about the Ravens and Cowboys, of course. That'll be in Rio Week 3, the first NFL game in Brazil. Coming up in 30 minutes, it's going to be decision time soon for Jordan Westberg. And that is Stein on Sports.
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0: Top of the morning to you. 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It is a Thursday, May the 14th, 2026. Coming up on the program in this hour, Baltimore County Council passing emergency legislation to pull the plug on Wade Katch's pension plan. The mayor, Mayor Scott, putting up more roadblocks for the records access to the Inspector General, wasting taxpayer money and time in doing so. But our top story here today, CIA analyst James Erdman, yesterday testifying under oath as a whistleblower to Congress to outline how the intelligence community had evidence and knowledge about the origin of the CCP virus and how it was created by gain-of-function research, which is weaponizing the virus in a biolab in Wuhan, China, funded by the United States government. According to the testimony, there are elements inside the IC, specifically the CIA, who worked with scientists to cover up the origin of COVID-19 and the fact that the virus was man-made and leaked from a lab. Dr. Anthony Fauci, pressured and influenced scientists in the intelligence community to fabricate information and lie about the origin of the virus.
1: Dr. Fauci's role in the cover-up was intentional. Dr. Fauci influenced the analytical process and findings by leveraging his position to ensure the IC consulted with a conflicted list of curated subject matter experts, public health officials, and scientists. This included some of the authors of the paper, The Proximal Origin of SARS-CoV-2, and other public health experts who have been in his orbit for the last 20-plus years.
0: And basically what Fauci did was he pressured the scientists and others within the CIA to conclude this was of natural origin. This was a zoonotic cause. Came from a bat, came from pangolin, the animal at the time. We all know that was not the truth. And before Senate testimony with Rand Paul yesterday, it was indeed a lab leak, according to Mr. Erdman.
2: But your conclusion is that changing from the scientific consensus of it being from a lab to a neutral position by the CIA was significantly influenced by Anthony Fauci?
1: It was significantly influenced by Anthony Fauci's injecting himself into the IC. And to go to the second part of your question about what happened, particularly during the 90-day study, we have documentation that shows that as of August 12th, the CIA was considering calling this a lab leak, August 12th of 2021. And then that changed on August 17th of 2021.
2: Right.
1: And unfortunately, because the CIA would not provide us documentation that we asked for, we have no idea why that changed. And that's.
2: And they weren't alone, because we know the FBI was coming to the same conclusion that it was lab leak, as well as, the FBI.
0: So what happened here was, instead of entertaining this, and the reason is, I think, pretty obvious now why this was being covered up, why they wanted to blame it on a pangolin or a bat or whatever it was, is because they didn't want any of the U.S. government's fingerprints over any of this. And Fauci was tasked, by whom we don't know, but he was tasked with making sure that China got the blame. And I still think China played a role in all this, obviously. But the CIA should have been looking at whether the lab leak was accidental or intentional, instead of trying to cover up the origin of the virus. So I have more on the gain of function and how the CIA downplayed this whole thing and retaliated against whistleblowers who wanted to warn the world. 6:13 traffic, weather on the threes. Once again, the update with the king of all traffic, Chuck the Body Whitaker.
3: It looks like some rain showers still moving through, light rain for the most part, but we can see at least around the harbor tunnels and down through that area that the roadways are damp enough that there's even a little bit of a spray from the vehicles as you're traveling locally now through the area. So again, we'll factor that in for the early morning ride. A couple of areas still getting some showers, trying to move away out to the north and east, but right now that will be the concern for the early morning ride. We had a fire call. It's an active fire call, apparently a dwelling fire around Edmondson Avenue, Poplar Grove Street, Longwood Street, Franklin Street. They all come together right there over on the west side before you get out towards the bridge on Edmondson Avenue at Hilton Parkway. So there's going to be some roadways closed, a number of roadways nearby to get around that as a detour route. We've had some slowing with the light rain going into both the harbor tunnels, but nothing major so far. The west side beltway will start to fill in on the outer loop south of Liberty Road. I'm Chuck Whitaker with traffic and weather on the threes on Talk Radio 680 WCBN.
0: Fox 45 Weather Authority forecast, cloudy, breezy, stray showers this morning throughout the day today, mid-60s, overnight temps, upper 40s. Here we go again. Tomorrow, sunny, warming up, mid-70s. And then the summer warm-up for the weekend will have highs near 80 Saturday and Sunday. Right now, light rain and 55 in Annapolis, 15 cloudy in Ellicott City. Time for some one-liner news. So there's a new weight loss program from a very old book. It's called The Biblical Diet. It's based on consuming only foods mentioned in the Bible.
3: Oh.
0: Yeah.
3: I thought it was take two tablets and call me in the morning.
0: Talk about portion control. You need to make 5,000 meals out of five loaves and two fish. You know? James Chilimagrass is just 18 years of age, but just graduated with the highest honors at Loyola College, University College of Law.
4: Oh. Dang, 18?
0: Yeah, 18. Teen lawyer. When have you ever known an 18-year-old to pass a bar, huh? Broadway plays being developed based on the music of Weird Al Yankovic.
4: Really?
0: Why? Yeah.
3: Why?
0: First song is going to be a tribute to Eric Swalwell. Beat it.
4: Just beat it.
0: First Lady Melania Trump not accompanying President Trump on his trip to China. Can you blame her? Would you want to spend 17 hours on the plane with Elon Musk?
4: Whoa!
0: He's just so awkward. It might be cool to pick his brain a little bit.
4: Yeah,
0: to figure out what he's working
4: on
0: next.
4: But then, it's like, shut up.
0: Iconic designer Ralph Lauren is creating a line of U.S. postage stamps to commemorate America's 250th birthday. Hmm. What are the odds it's going to be a man and a horse playing polo?
3: Yeah, right.
4: Let me think on that.
0: Yeah. Tucson, Arizona will be the host venue for Team Iran in the upcoming World Cup. They say President Trump says he holds all the cards. Does that mean yellow and red cards? We don't know. We'll find out. Hey, today is National Bond with Your Dog Day. We put a hidden I-team microphone inside Chuck's house.
5: May 14th is Bond with Your Dog Day. Looking for a quick way to bond with yours? You can't go wrong with any of these simple but effective dog conversation starters.
6: Who's a good boy? Sit. Stop humping the sofa. Who wants a treat? Squirrel. What did you just eat?
5: And of course, National Bond with Your Dog Day. From the same people who brought you Leave Your Cat the Alone Day.
0: Are you bonding with Henry like today?
3: All of those fit right in with Mr. Henry.
0: I'm sure they do.
3: Mm-hmm.
4: I bond with my doggie.
0: You know, I miss my doggies. You know, but it's been a couple of years now since the last one. The wife is getting the itch. Robin's like, eh. Every time she sees a puppy on Facebook, she goes crazy. Mm-hmm. Look at this.
4: I'll give you Dino.
0: Yeah.
4: No, he's a great guard dog.
0: Yeah, we might need a guard dog. Who knows? Also, today is National Dance Like a Chicken Day.

0: of Maggie Hunter dancing like a chicken.
1: I'm trying. I forget the steps. You do the little...
0: Yeah.
1: Well, Chuck not used to dance like either. A chicken. That's when you usually get that at the wedding reception when you're like blotto, and it doesn't matter anyway.
0: He used to pull it.
2: Just goes to show you, white people really can't dance.
0: That's not true.
2: They can't.
1: We can't.
2: You know the Peanuts cartoon when you see all the kids dancing and Charlie Brown's little thing?
1: Yeah.
2: That's how white people dance.
1: Yeah, what is that thing? The one dude's like walking like Frankenstein, but you know, right. On the Christmas one. Yeah.
0: Gene Kelly could dance.
1: What's that?
0: Gene Kelly could dance.
1: Oh, sure he could.
0: Yeah.
2: He got paid to do it.
1: Yeah, he got paid a lot to do it.
2: Go to a wedding sometime and watch the white people dance.
1: I tell you, the whole secret is the booze.
2: Strokes.
0: Which is more fun, to go to the airport and watch people or go to the weddings and watch white people dance?
2: I like to do both.
0: You like to do it.
1: White people receptions.
2: Weddings at the airport.
0: Great entertainment. Yeah, that would be. Kill two birds with one stone.
2: There you go. That's what I'm saying.
0: All right, Chuck, see you in a couple. Appreciate that. We're off and running here on this Thursday morning. You can join us 410-922-6680. 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Which we had suspected, the U.S. government was funding gain-of-function research, Dr. Ralph Baric, a lot of Fauci cronies, and apparently they are working with the Chinese in the lab over in Wuhan. The only question is, and now, of course, we knew it was a lab leak. Fauci tried to cover it up. Why? What was the role of the U.S. in that lab? And, of course, did the Chinese, quote-unquote, accidentally leak it, or did they intentionally leak it, knowing that they had plausible deniability because the U.S. was involved? And so this was a way to stop Trump and tear down the U.S. economy. I don't know, just a grist for the mill, but more on that coming up from CIA whistleblower James Erdman in a moment. It's 6:20. 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
0: 6:21, 21 minutes after the hour, and again, look, there was a lot of pushback from the CIA yesterday. They're claiming that Mr. Erdman was not a whistleblower, but he had been answering a subpoena that was sent out by the Senate committee, and they put out this statement through the press office that basically was trying to throw water on this whole thing. Senator Ron Johnson got really upset and said that Director Radcliffe and the CIA should apologize to the Senate committee and to Mr. Erdman for trying to trivialize his bombshell testimony, which, by the way, was under oath. This is a man telling the truth under oath. So we'll have more of what he had to say about gain of function, how the CIA downplayed what was happening with the CCP virus. And then they tried to retaliate against the whistleblowers. And again, Radcliffe has got some heavy lifting to do inside the intelligence community and the CIA, as does Director of National Intelligence Tulsi Gabbard. And we'll tell you what happened there, as well as Congresswoman Ana Paulina Luna has fired off a preservation letter to the CIA after apparently You know, there is some contradiction as to whether documents were seized yesterday or not, but it's getting, and of course all this happens and President Trump's out of the country. 623, traffic or weather on the threes. Now with the update, here's the king of all traffic, Lugnuts Johnson.
2: A little bit of rain shower activity still moving around, so again, be prepared for that. Some minor buildups now beginning on the Beltway, especially on the west side. Gets busy early for the traffic south from 795 down through Frederick Road. There's a new minor wreck in the city on the east side, right at the split Pulaski Highway at Monument Street. And again, there's an active fire call in the city. It's over on the west side. So if you're traveling Edmondson Avenue, Franklin Street,

0: to turn it into a biological weapon. And here's what Erdman had to say about that.
1: There was no oversight monitoring how this web of relationships influenced research, policy, and public health in any holistic way for over 20 years. In fact, several of the BSEG scientists helped Dr. Fauci rewrite definitions of gain of function in 2015 to lift a funding pause on dangerous research. Still others participated in planning Event 201 in 2019. This was a coronavirus pandemic tabletop exercise curiously similar to the events that played out during the COVID-19 pandemic. And it was attended by Dr. Fauci and individuals with IC ties like former DNI Avril Haines.
0: Curiously similar to, come on. It was exactly the same. It was exactly the same as Event 201. So what do they think? We're stupid? We can't put two and two together? We can't connect the dots? And the CIA then, they instead of getting to the origin of the virus and whether it was an accidental leak or an intentional leak, they downplayed the whole thing.
1: Intelligence community leaders and senior analysts downplayed the possibility that the COVID pandemic originated as a result of a lab incident. Motives are difficult to define given the scope of the Diggs review. Intentional or not, the IC's actions resulted in a cover-up, wasted resources, and a failure to properly inform policymakers. Public health policy would have been very different had the American public been made aware that a virus from a lab in China was going to serve as the foundation for an emergency use authorization mRNA products being mandated by the former administration.
0: 6 years later. 6 years later, the truth begins to trickle out. And there was an attempt to stifle that truth, to silence the whistleblowers and intimidate them inside the company.
1: The analysts that supported the 2023 lab leak conclusion took every administrative measure available to them to address their deep concerns regarding the analytic integrity of their finished intelligence. CIA managers retaliated against them for their refusal to agree with management's middle-of-the-night anonymous rewrite of the analysis, which changed the assessment to a non-call judgment.
0: And with the knowledge now surrounding the origin, no doubt we knew it was in the lab. It was not this proximal origin theory that Fauci was pushing, the CCP virus. And the knowledge now about the cover-up of the virus triggering event, questions should now turn and be asked into how the U.S. government then influenced the global intelligence networks and military ops to control the consequences. And that's exactly what Tulsi Gabbard's doing right now. Remember, we did the story the other day that she's investing in 140 biolabs, including 40 of them or whatever in Ukraine. So this has got to be looked at. And some might say, well, Sean, maybe we have to study these viruses so we can come up with cures. We can come up with an antidote to a rubber. Okay, we can make that argument. We can have that debate. But who in their right mind thought it would be a good idea to study them and do this in China, where the Chinese Communist Party runs these labs, monitors these labs, operates these labs? These aren't by scientists. They do have scientists and doctors, but they answer to the CCP. It's absurd. It was foolish. And then word comes now that there may have been a raid of Tulsi Gabbard's office. The CIA is now denying that they raided the office, but Congresswoman Ana Paulina Luna fired off a letter to the CIA asking them to preserve all records of anything they have regarding the CCP virus, MK Ultra, and the JFK assassination files.
2: So we were actually just notified that the CIA went in and took documents out of ODNI, multiple boxes pertaining to the JFK files as well as MK Ultra. The reason why this is troubling is A, there was an executive order that the president had directed the full declassification of JFK, but then also to the MK Ultra files. The CIA famously has said that, you know, all documents were released and other documents had been destroyed. So these are allegedly those documents that apparently never existed. And so very troubling. I did just talk to Chairman Comer, and we are sending in the next hour or so a preservation of documents request to the CIA. I have calls into the White House to the

0: director of the CIA himself, and so obviously as this develops, we'll keep everyone up to date, but strange times we're living in.
1: Yeah, and she went on to say that someone in the CIA is actively undermining an executive order, and they're going to try to figure out who, and punishment is on the way. The CIA is now denying that there was any such raid at the ODNI office. So stay tuned, folks. It's getting interesting in the swamp. Best of Casey and Company, available each and every day. It's at WCBM.com on our Facebook and Rumble pages. It is brought to you by the law offices of Michael A. Friedman. Coming up next, Mayor Scott throwing up more roadblocks for the IG getting access to important financial documents and records. It's 6:30. Let's get some news headlines. Once again, the update with Maggie Hunter.
2: Thanks. Good morning. Baltimore County Police have arrested a suspect in connection with a May 6 murder. Deontay Studevant allegedly shot 21-year-old Damon Walker in the 2900 block of Lakebrook Circle shortly after midnight on May 6th. Walker turned up at a hospital after the shooting, but he died the next day. Police say it was an isolated incident, and Studevant is being held without bail at the county detention center. Aberdeen police have arrested two men in connection with the sexual assault of a juvenile. On May 9th, police saw a minor who appeared to be in distress outside of a motel on Hospitality Way, and an investigation determined the 17-year-old may have been the victim of a violent crime. Police have arrested 24-year-old Giofredo Santos Bernal of Parkville and 27-year-old Miguel Pineda Lopez of Baltimore following a traffic stop, and they are charged with rape, use of a firearm, and other related offenses. A 29-year-old Baltimore man is found guilty in a 2019 shooting at the Alameda that killed a 16-year-old and injured two bystanders. A jury convicted Diamante Teal on charges including first-degree murder, use of a firearm in the commission of a crime of violence, and two counts of first-degree assault. He was also found guilty on four separate charges in the armed robbery of a carryout restaurant. Two other defendants are charged in the Alameda shooting. Getaway driver Philip Morton was convicted in March, and William Stewart is scheduled to stand trial in October. And Baltimore City police say a prisoner who escaped from custody has been recaptured. Brian Myers gave police the slip as he was being treated at a local hospital last Friday, and he was taken into custody and rearrested on Tuesday as he walked along the 900 block of Harlem Avenue. It's 6:31 on Casey and Company. 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
2: 6:31 on Casey and Company. Here's Chuck Whitaker with traffic and weather on the threes.
4: The brake lights now on 895 now begin around the Urban Avenue ramp southbound, so that's beginning the morning delay there. And then 95 is still okay, but we should start to pick up the brake lights around Eastern Avenue and O'Donnell Street. The roadway is still a bit damp. Some rain showers passing through the area. The west side outer loop now, as you might expect, 795 down through Frederick Road on the Woodlawn side of the county. Report of a tree down on Rolling Road above Security Boulevard. There may be some lanes blocked there. And we just made a check through Annapolis. No problems. Little rain on the west end of the Bay Bridge, but still clear from Route 8 at Stevensville. You're good all the way across towards I-97. I'm Chuck Whitaker with traffic and weather on the threes on Talk Radio 680 WCBM.
5: Your Fox 45 forecast, mostly cloudy, breezy, and much cooler today. We could see a couple of sprinkles with highs in the mid-60s. Partly cloudy tonight as temperatures fall back into the upper 40s. From the Fox 45 Weather Authority, I'm meteorologist Amy Aronson for Talk Radio 680 WCBM.
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7: And sports at 6:35 is brought to you by the Game Room at Yorktown Social in Cockeysville. It's the total game changer. With Trevor Rogers struggling, it's Kyle Bradish now assuming the mantle as the Orioles ace.
8: Spin him if you got him. Boy, he is spinning that number two today.
9: The finishing touch in the fifth.
7: Kevin Brown had the call on Masson along with Big Ben McDonald. Bradish wasn't the fool on the hill yesterday. He was the man on the hill. Six shutout for the Fireballer. One hit, seven strikeouts as the Birds roll over New York. 7-0 the final, taking the series 2-1. It was Bradish's second straight quality start, and that lively curveball was indeed the key.
10: Earlier on in the year, we kind of got away from it just because the slider's just been historically so good for me. And it's tough not to throw it, but I think they both work well off of each other. And these past two starts, just up in the usage, it's going really good right now. So
7: at the plate, Adley Rutschman with a two-run shot that broke it open, but Blaze Alexander broke out as well. Three hits, including some small ball.
11: My first at bat, Brady kind of looked at me and said, "Hey, give a look, man. I practice bunting. You know, I'm a good bunter. Like, he's playing back like that. Like, that's a hit all day." And man, got that bunt down. Kind of got rolling from there.
7: Talking about Brady North, the Birds' assistant hitting coach. The Birds are off today, begin a 3-game set in D.C. tomorrow night against the Nationals. Meanwhile, the clock is ticking for Orioles third baseman Jordan Westberg. Westy received a platelet-rich plasma injection in February after partially tearing the UCL ligament in his right elbow, but hasn't thrown now in at least 10 days. He met the renowned Dr. Neela Trache in L.A. on Monday. If he opts for surgery, he'd be out for the year. NFL news, the league releasing more bits and pieces of its schedule yesterday with the announcement that Steelers Saints will be the league's first foray into France. And now we have our first ever Thanksgiving Eve game. That's not Thursday Thanksgiving night. That's Wednesday Thanksgiving Day Eve. It'll be the Packers and Rams in Los Angeles, 8 p.m. on Netflix. NBA playoffs last night. Cavaliers take a 3-2 lead on the Pistons with a 117-113 overtime win in Detroit. James Harden had 30 points. And in the Stanley Cup playoffs, how about this? A comeback for the ages last night in Colorado.
12: Quickly ahead into the Minnesota zone. It's Natchez. Natchez. Score! Score! Kulak wins it. The Avalanche move on.
7: Kenny Albert with the call on TNT. Brent Kulak with the game winner as the Avalanche overcome a 3-0 deficit and beat the Wild last night in overtime. 4-3 was the final. The time now is 6:37 when we return. Netflix going all in on the NFL.
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7: 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So, you know, and these are all big primetime games. It's the Thanksgiving Eve game. It's the Christmas Day doubleheader, et cetera, et cetera. And not only that, but they've come up, I don't know if you've watched this or not, the documentary they have, called Quarterback.
1: No.
7: It's produced by Omaha Productions, which is Peyton Manning's outfit.
1: Okay.
7: So season three is coming up, and they're two of the quarterbacks they're highlighting, Jaden Daniels, trying to come back from last year's debacle.
1: Right.
7: And Joe Flacco in his 42-year-old Joe Flacco. And so it brings up another question, though. You think Joe Flacco is a Hall of Famer after it's all said and done?
1: You know, he did win a Super Bowl.
7: He did. He's got over 40,000 passing yards.
1: Yeah, he might be. He might be based on his longevity alone, but I don't think people look at Flacco and say that's a Hall of Fame career, but he's got staying power.
7: Right. So if you look at the body of work, perhaps.
1: Yeah, maybe.
7: But at the same time, though, is he not the guy who maybe hung around too long?
1: He's still playing at a high level.
7: But he's played for 17.
1: I know. But, you know, it might be a indictment of the league, the rest of the quarterbacks in the league or whatever.
7: Maybe.
1: Our teams.
7: Anyway.
1: But here's the thing. Has the NFL ever played every day of the week? Ever? Because now Thanksgiving week, we're going to have a game on Monday.
7: Right.
1: Wednesday. Thursday, there'll be, what, three games?
7: Right.
1: Sunday, I don't know if it's a Saturday game, then again Sunday, so I don't know if they've ever played on every week, but it's heading in that direction to accommodate all these streaming services.
7: Correct. So they played every day of the week in general.
1: In general.
7: Because they played Tuesday night as well, remember, during COVID.
1: Yes.
7: But no, they won't play every night of that week in particular. But you know what? That would be interesting though.
1: It would be.
7: I'll bet you that's the next, frontier for the NFL.
1: I'm not saying
7: every night.
1: Every night, every week.
7: No, but
1: there might be one.
7: Right. Basically.
1: Around the holidays and as you get closer to playoff and stuff. So we'll see.
7: It's a juggernaut.
1: It's going to be expensive, too. Thanks, Gary. 6:40, 20 minutes now before the hour of 7 o'clock. The ongoing battle and feud between Mayor Scott and Inspector General Isabel Cumming continues with the mayor now throwing up even more roadblocks. And again, if you're not familiar with the story or you don't remember the details of the story, Isabel Cumming had subpoenaed documents regarding the mayor's Office of Neighborhood Safety Engagement and the Sidestep Program. Look, I think Safe Streets and Sidestep are both ripe with fraud and make work and so on and so forth. And they've done this intentionally. You can't find the identity of Safe Streets workers because they're managed by private charitable firms, what, LifeBridge and the Catholic Charities or whatever. So we can't get the identities of these, some of these who are felons that have been hired. Sidestep is even worse. That's a diversion program for youth, which I think is, who knows what they're being used for. But the mayor says he's ready to talk with the inspector general.
14: I'm here today to talk about oversight in Baltimore City government. Unfortunately, they have not been willing to have that conversation. But Baltimore needs clarity.
1: Yeah, and of course we're not going to get it from Mayor Brandon Scott, that's for sure, as he reminds us that no one's above the law.
14: No one is above oversight.
1: Yeah, no one's above oversight. Well, that includes you, Mr. Mayor, and yet you have repeatedly thrown up obstacles, roadblocks, hurdles, redacted documents. I mean, it's ridiculous that the Inspector General can't get her hands on the documents that heretofore she's been able to get on a regular basis. So what changed? Well, what's changing now is the mayor wants to bring in an outside firm, waste taxpayer dollars, and bring in an outside firm, which will only delay this whole process even more, and that's exactly the intent.
14: We need someone neutral to restore trust with residents and finally close the book on this investigation.
1: Then he claims he is following the law by doing this over some, not even a legal opinion from the Attorney General's office. It was just a legal advice letter on the interpretation of the statute of the Inspector General. And now that's being fought out in the courts.
14: We follow the law. If folks don't think we should follow the law and we should break the law for certain people, that's on them.
1: Well, the law is that you just received a subpoena. And the Inspector General does have subpoena power. You should comply with the law. Steps can be taken to protect the identities and the privacy of those that you're worried about protecting with withholding that subpoena. But here we go. Here's the question. What is Mayor Scott hiding? Okay, I think we all know what it's about. It's about Monzi, maybe about Safe Streets, certainly about Sidesteps. But what is the mayor hiding? And, again, does he actually think he's going to get away with it? Maybe with the courts in this state, in this city? Possible. It's possible. You just don't know. But obviously he is fighting tooth and nail. He's digging in as hard as he can to make sure Isabel Cumming does not get a hold of those records and the rest of the public can't see them. Why? 6:43, traffic and weather on the threes. Now with the update, here's the king of all traffic, Chuck the Body Whitaker.
15: Both the tunnels now about 15-minute delays and building southbound. 895 is back to the Urban Avenue ramp. 95 is slowing before the bridge at Eastern Avenue. Everybody's moving. All four lanes are open at the Fort McHenry Tunnel. Both the southbound lanes are open going into the Old Harbor Tunnel. JFX, you're clear. The road a little damp from the rain overnight, so always watch your speed there. Morning buildups on the Beltway. The usual areas, Harford Road on the northeast side, 795 coming down the west side. side. If you're traveling on the west side in Baltimore County, Woodlawn area, tree down, and I'm not sure if all the lanes are blocked, but the word is that Rolling Road is affected between Windsor Mill Road and the intersection at Security Boulevard. So that local traffic there up around Dogwood Road through there, heads up for that. Fire call in the city, some streets still blocked off around Edmondson Avenue at Poplar Grove Street, and then the minor wreck about 25 minutes ago in the city, Pulaski Highway at Monument Street over on the east side. I'm Chuck Whitaker with traffic and weather on the threes on Talk Radio 680 WCBM.
1: Fox 25 Weather Authority forecast for Thursday, mostly cloudy, breezy, stray showers hanging around today, mid-60s overnight temps, upper 40s, and then the big warm-up begins, sunny tomorrow, mid-70s Saturday and Sunday. It'll be a summer-like weekend, highs in near 80 degrees. Right now, 52 and cloudy in Severn, and it's 53 in downtown Baltimore. Let's head out to the Chuck Wagon, latest items trending in the food and beverage world. 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
16: I gotta barbecue your ass, molasses.
15: My man. Well,
17: that's my real father.
1: All-time favorite. Are you a fan of Nutella?
17: I can do the spread.
1: You know, the hazelnut spread.
17: It's okay. I don't go out of my way to get it. I won't cry if I don't see it in the store type of thing. But
1: right. Do you have some in your house?
17: No.
1: Okay. So when have you had it?
17: This was years ago.
1: Okay.
17: Actually, somebody here, an employee here, introduced me to Nutella. Had it on toast.
1: But now, if you are a fan of the spread, you can now get it in ice cream form.
17: I can deal with that.
1: Yeah. So they've made this is from actual Nutella spread, has been made a 14-ounce tub, cost you about $4.36. Single-serve cones sold in four packs for about $5.47. So if you like it, you can now get it in the ice cream form.
15: Right.
1: Papa John's is finally bottling their legendary garlic sauce.
17: Whoops, I keep the... Oh, wow. Excuse you. Sorry about that garlic. See, I told you not to eat. No, I can deal with that, too. That's where I always...
1: They have that little container that you dip your pizza in.
17: Yeah.
1: Yeah, but now it comes in and you can buy it in the store. Big bottle of it. So you'll never run out. Papa John's garlic sauce. Like your armpits.
17: Some people here, I think they already do.
1: All you can eat boneless wings, riblets, and double crunch shrimp are back at Applebee's for just $15.99.
17: Okay.
1: That's good stuff.
15: That's good.
17: You wonder how many, though, and what does it come with, if at all?
1: Yeah. Well, boneless wings comes with either plain or tossed in one of six sauces. Classic buffalo honey barbecue, sweet Asian chili, garlic parmesan, extra hot buffalo, and hot honey glaze. That's one of Chuck's favorites.
15: Yeah, I know her.
1: Years ago on the block.
17: And you dated her for a while.
15: Yeah, I did. Just one night.
17: In Irvington.
1: Do you like Dreamsicles?
17: Oh, yes.
1: Okay, that's the orange sherbet with vanilla ice cream, okay? Mm-hmm. And now Krispy Kreme is serving up their new orange Dreamsicle original glazed donut.
15: Ooh.
17: I don't know if that goes together.
1: Really?
17: Well,
1: Dreamsicle donut? You would try it, right?
17: I would try it.
1: It's available now. It's a brief run now through Sunday at participating U.S. locations. Again, the new glaze featuring a smooth vanilla finish wrapped in bright citrus flavor. And again, you can get original orange Dreamsicle glazed donut for $5 for the purchase of any dozen at regular price.
15: That's good.
1: And try it. Miller Lite kicking off a summer of soccer with a limited edition Miller Time MVP match ball. It's a classic soccer ball, but it's inside is what matters. The ball holds 12 beers.
17: Hey, that's cool.
1: That looks like something you might like, Maggie.
17: Absolutely. That
15: trying
17: is
15: to thing around her neck. What are you talking about?
1: It might drag her down a little bit.
17: Only come in when you ring the bell for dinner.
15: That's where she's going to end up anyway.
17: I'll go out and graze with it. That's fine.
1: It's like Maggie's version of a ball and chain.
15: he's at work.
17: Just
15: he's
17: at work.
1: All right, Chuck. We'll see you in a couple.
15: All right.
1: 6:48, 12 minutes now before the hour of 7 o'clock. 410-922-6680, 1-800-WCBM-680. We're talking about Mayor Scott and why he is so adamant in not wanting to comply with Isabel Cumming, the Inspector General in Baltimore City, again, comply with her subpoena. And so that just is the more he fights, the more he obfuscates and obstructs, it really does not pass the smell test. I mean, again, this idea that he's protecting you know, records or privacy records of state or city employees, whatever the case may be. It just doesn't add up, because she's had access to records like this before, and then all of a sudden, in the last 3 or 4 months when this battle began, he's got this worried look on his face, and now he's saying, we follow the law, no one is above oversight. Well, again, then prove it. And look, there's ways that you can, you talk about redactions. If there's an employee's name in there that shouldn't be seen, you can redact that name. But the papers, the documents, I'm sure you've seen it on television. We've discussed it here with Mackenzie Frost. She'll join us a little bit later on, in the show this morning. Again, large portion, it was like most of the documents were redacted. And just a few words on each page. It's ridiculous. No one can do their job. She can't investigate. The taxpayers authorized her to look in to the city, to the mayor's office, to the city council, and other city agencies to get to the bottom of the truth and make sure taxpayers' money is not being fraudulently spent or wasted. Perhaps maybe even there's criminal activity going on in some of these agencies, and that needs to be rooted out as well. All right, 6:50, 10 minutes now before the hour of 7 o'clock. 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
22: This is your president. Maryland has the dumbest governor in America. 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
1: 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Coming up at the top of the hour, 6 non-citizens on the Department of Homeland Security worst of the worst list to be apprehended and deported, actually voted. We'll tell you where that happened and how it happened, because the left, the Democrats say, nah, This never happens. Well, it has happened. And that idiot John Thune in the United States Senate has been fighting the Save America Act. Won't won't schedule a vote, won't get rid of the filibuster. We need that desperately for election integrity. 6:53, traffic and weather on the threes. Now with the update, here is the king of all traffic, Chuck the Body Whitaker.
15: Slowing on the VW Parkway now in the area 197. There's some heavy traffic north coming up from Powder Mill Road. Typical ride southbound as you're moving down from 100 towards Route 32 and eventually down to 175. Capitol Beltway is already slow on the outer loop from New Hampshire Avenue to the Mormon Temple. All the lanes are open. The inner loop through Prince George's County is clear. And actually now we're getting some sunshine on the Capitol Beltway at the Woodrow Wilson Bridge. That's drying out the roadways from the rain overnight. Typical ride locally on the Beltway. We're about 15-minute delays and building with the heavy traffic south now at both the harbor tunnels. I'm Chuck Whitaker with traffic and weather on the threes on Talk Radio 680 WCBM.
1: Your Fox 25 Weather Authority forecast, it is going to be mostly cloudy, breezy today. A chance of some stray showers throughout the day today. And we're looking at mid-60s and then upper 40s for the low tonight. And then we start the big warm-up on Friday and for the weekend. Sunny tomorrow, 76, and then warming up Saturday and Sunday to near 80 degrees. Right now, 56, some light rain in Stevensville, 53 in Glen Burnie. You have been following along. You know that we've been following the Baltimore County Council situation. With the Golden Parachute deal, if you don't remember that, this was Councilman Wade Catch, who used to serve in the House of Delegates, and back in 2024, Catch proposed a bill to the council to tie council pensions to future salaries for council members, and that legislation passed. And, of course, that blew up as we were covering it here. A lot of folks thought they were voting themselves a hefty pension, a sort of guaranteed golden parachute. So in March, the Baltimore County Council unanimously repealed that legislation, and it had come under withering criticism, as we just said, as they are voting themselves this kind of golden parachute, since future council salaries are expected to increase based on a charter referendum vote that passed in Baltimore County. However, here's the asterisk on this deal. The repeal did not take effect for 45 days, which was this past Monday. Last week, the author of the bill, Wade Catch, suddenly resigned, citing health reasons. Now, we know he's had some health issues for years, but all of a sudden, with just days to spare, he decides to resign, and now it looks like that's a loophole that he would qualify for this golden parachute. My, oh my, what a coincidence, huh? You think? I mean, you talk about double dealing. It's just incredible. So we now have Councilman Chairman Mike Ertel saying that, quote, people have pointed out like there's a loophole here, and we wanted to be very clear that we're acting immediately on it. So you're right, there is a loophole, but we're going to close that loophole. So on Tuesday, the council put in a motion for emergency legislation to keep Wade Catch from collecting on his golden parachute. Of course, he submitted his resignation last week, which would be effective May 7th at 11:59 p.m. That's the last possible moment before the repeal takes place, and no one would be able to qualify for the golden parachute pension. These guys are so obvious. They're so blatant. When it comes to this, they really are transparent. You can read them like a book. Ertel says he may not have realized that. He may have, either way, we're taking away that possibility. You could have a pension increase every time there's a salary increase. Well, guess what? I'm going to predict Wade Catch is going to fight that legally. So this is going to be caught up in the courts now. And this is what happens. You've got double dealing, self-dealing, pay-to-play, developer-run county councilman. And it says it's just sad what's happening to the Baltimore County Council. You got Todd Crandall, who has left his seat. He's got substance abuse issues. Wade Catch having some health issues, and he's had health issues for a while. In fact, he was supposed to resign much, much earlier, but he hung on and hung on to the last possible minute so he could qualify for this pension. I just think it's time for fresh blood on the Baltimore County Council, and I think that what the Baltimore Republican Central Committee should do, the Baltimore County Republican Central Committee, is that they should immediately appoint Delegate Nino Mangione to the Baltimore County Council. He's, I think, the most qualified. He's been in the House of Delegates for 8 years. He's clearly signaled that he is interested in becoming a Baltimore County Councilman. In fact, he is running for the county council in District 5. So I do think that he would be, I don't know how long he would serve. What, maybe the primary is June 23rd. So it's crazy. But you need to have, some representation on the Baltimore County Council. And hopefully they will come to their senses. But who knows? These committees, these central Republican committees are just, it really is a 50-50 roll of the dice. All right, coming up at 6:59, and you're listening to KCN Company, and we're going to talk about the six non-citizens on the DHS worst of the worst list vote. The city has some juvenile concerns. We're going to hear from law enforcement, both the commissioner of the BPD and the Baltimore City Sheriff weighing in on that. And the mayor's got a new summer strategy that has like echoes of ideas of the past, but we'll talk about that coming up as well. Mackenzie Frost joins us right after the 8:30 news as she goes in-depth tonight at 5:30. The president is in China, the latest on that. And, of course, our MAGA update. And, of course, we'll hear from J.D. Vance, who is now the fraud czar, and he is going to make an announcement over California. He's going to have some money deferred, from the Medicare program because of their obvious fraud. It's 7 o'clock, and you're listening to Casey and Company on WCBM.
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2: Breaking news this hour from Town Hall. I'm Rich Thomason. Following the first meeting of their summit, it ran a couple of hours. President Trump and Chinese President Xi are now attending a state dinner in Beijing. Earlier, his Chinese hosts rolled out the red carpet for Mr. Trump.
3: The two leaders inspected lines of troops outside the Great Hall of the People. Inside the hall, Mr. Xi said the world was watching and stressed that stable relations between the two sides was beneficial to all. Donald Trump wants China to buy more American goods, and he'll likely ask for President Xi's help to put pressure on Iran to end the war. China will want lower trade tariffs and may even push the U.S. to end arms sales to Taiwan.
2: The BBC's Laura Bicker, President Trump has warm words for his Chinese counterpart.
4: You and I have known each other now for a long time. In fact, the longest relationship of our two countries that any president and president has had. And it's to me an honor.
2: The White House says the two leaders discussed enhancing economic cooperation, agreed that the Strait of Hormuz must stay open, and agreed that Iran should never get a nuclear weapon. Mr. Trump has invited Xi for a September 24th visit to the White House. Britain's military reports the seizure of a ship that had been anchored off the coast of the United Arab Emirates. There's no word on who commandeered the vessel, but it is sailing in the direction of Iran. The Russia-Ukraine ceasefire was short-lived. Massive Russian drone and missile attack on Ukraine has demolished an apartment block in Kiev, killing four and wounding 33 people. On Wall Street this morning, stock futures are higher. The Dow futures up just over 300 points. NASDAQ futures ahead 59 points. More on these stories at townhall.com.
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8: 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Here's Chuck Whitaker with traffic and weather on the threes.
15: We had a stoppage temporarily inside the Old Harbor Tunnel. There was a broken down vehicle. It wasn't there long, and it just added to the backup, which is already there. So 895 now, you're backed up beyond the Urban Avenue ramp, and it's a good 15 to 20 minute delay southbound. And 95 now towards the Fort McHenry Tunnel. That's going to back up towards Moravia Road. And again, we're in the 20 minute range on the southbound side. Pretty typical ride on the Beltway locally. JFX is still clear. You're okay right now from Ruxton Road. The sun is coming out now, drying the roadways from the rain overnight. So JFX is fine from Ruxton Road through the ramps downtown. I'm Chuck Whitaker with traffic and weather on the threes on Talk Radio 680 WCBM.
9: Your Fox 45 forecast, mostly cloudy, breezy, and much cooler today. We could see a couple of sprinkles with highs in the mid-60s. Partly cloudy tonight as temperatures fall back into the upper 40s. From the Fox 45 Weather Authority, I'm meteorologist Amy Aronson for Talk Radio 680 WCBM.
8: It's 50 degrees in Owings Mills and 54 in Pasadena. At 7:04, here are the latest headlines from the WCBM Maryland News Center. The city of Annapolis will be enacting a special traffic and parking plan in Eastport for next week's Blue Angels show. The changes being made keep the peninsula from being at a traffic standstill after the Blue Angels practice and perform over the Severn River on Tuesday and Wednesday. Those planning to watch the show from the Eastport side can expect parking to be more limited than usual, and there will be a few detours designed to help keep things moving. Full details are posted on the city of Annapolis social media sites. And a carjacking investigation led to a police pursuit that injured three Baltimore police officers. Officers attempted to approach the driver of a carjacked vehicle shortly after 7 p.m. Wednesday night, but the driver took off at a high rate of speed. The Foxtrot helicopter unit tracked the vehicle as it fled and struck several vehicles, including two police vehicles. The suspect crashed into a building in the 1600 block of Booker Court and was arrested as he tried to run from the scene. Last night's winning Maryland lottery pick three was 072. The pick four, 2238. It's 7:05 on Casey and Company. 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
11: And Sports at 7:05 is brought to you by Farnan and Dermer, offering same-day service. Mention my name and get a $99 AC tune-up. That's from the Comfort Guys, my guys. O's mixed some small ball with some long ball yesterday at Camden Yards in a 7-0 win over the Yanks, the Birds' first shutout of the year. Small ball in the form of a bunt single and a two-run single from Blaze Alexander. Long ball in the form of Adley Rutschman.
12: Ball here to deep right field. Jones leaves a ball, hits his glove, and then hits the top of the wall. It is ruled a home run.
26: That's a
11: Kevin Brown had the call on Masson, Adley six of the year, and his batting average stands at .291 on the season, 71 points higher from where it ended a year ago. After the game, manager Albernaz on the team's diverse attack.
7: We're just trying to touch home plate more than the other team every single night. And it doesn't matter how we do it. And we have the ability to be a diverse offense.
11: Meanwhile, count at least two former NFL players as not fans of the league's international schedule, which was announced in full yesterday. NFL analyst J.J. Watt writing on X, quote, international game slate is nearing the realm of traveling circus as opposed to occasional showcase. And former Ravens linebacker Kyle Van Noy responded to that, saying, quote, it's all they care about, in my opinion, because international is the biggest growth, which means only one thing, money, money, money. A lot of truth in all of that. Coming up in 30 minutes, a three-time Super Bowl winning quarterback weighs in on Lamar. And that is Stein on Sports.
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1: 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And coming up in this hour, the governor with the campaign switch. Can you believe there's an exhibit to the Capitol Beltway snipers? And Maryland now trying to match $85 million for the Preakness rights. The city has some juvenile thug concerns. We'll hear from the sheriff and the BPD commissioner. Top story here today, the left, the media, the Democrats, and others tell us that illegal alien voting, non-citizen voting, it just doesn't happen. Well, Patty McMurray, who is featured a lot at Gateway Pundit, has done an excellent job in an expose of what's happening in Michigan, her home state, where the corrupt Secretary of State in Michigan, that is Jocelyn Benson, she runs the elections there. There are all sorts of examples of non-citizens voting. In fact, in October of 2024, a Chinese student at the University of Michigan returned to an early voting location where he had just illegally voted to retrieve his ballot after his roommate informed him he had committed a crime by voting in an election because he is not a U.S. citizen. Because he self-reported his crime, the student was caught, charged with voting illegally. When it came time for him to appear in court, the student had already fled back to China. So his illegal vote counted, and it canceled out a vote cast by a U.S. citizen. That is a stolen vote. In the end, there's no accountability for his criminal actions. But wait, there is more. So there are at least six criminal non-U.S. citizens and illegal aliens who are on the DHS worst of the worst list, while also being on another list. That's the list of registered voters in Michigan. All but one of the men illegally registered to vote in Michigan have been deported for almost 1 year, but for some reason they remain on Michigan's corrupt voter rolls as active registered voters. Here's just a few of them. Meet Indra Gurung, a criminal illegal alien, prior conviction, stalking, aggravated stalking, domestic violence, DUI. He was recently deported back to his country of origin, Bhutan. On March 15, 2017, Gurung registered to vote, and he went on to vote, actually vote, cast a vote during Benson's first term. Despite not being an American citizen, he voted in two elections. Meet Hua Kong Lor, a Laotian. He is a heinous criminal illegal alien, a gangbanger, pedophile, and a drug trafficker. He is listed as an active registered voter in Michigan. He was registered to vote August of 2018, during Benson's first term, and we find out that he actually did cast a vote. Oh, by the way, his wife is a Michigan Democrat State Representative, Mao Zhang. She is part, wait for it, of the Michigan House Election Integrity Committee. Meet Afshin Mishali, a green card holder and rapist from Iran. He's on the DHS worst of the worst list. He was arrested February of 2003 for first-degree criminal sexual assault, sentenced to 2.5 to 50 years, and then resentenced to 5.5 to 25 years. He was released from jail, of course, but there's no record of when. Afshin Mishali, arrested again June of 2025 by ICE while living in Michigan, where he was registered to vote. Not only is Afshin illegally registered to vote, he is a regular voter. Mishali voted in at least 3 federal elections in Michigan. Green card holders are not U.S. citizens, by the way. He voted in person in 2016 by absentee ballot in 2020, again in the 2024 general election. And look, the list goes on and on and on. This is happening all across our country. This is why we need the Save America Act. And John Thune and the rest of the rhino swamp donkeys in the Republican Party in Washington continue to fight against it. And President Trump, again, I just think it's time to hold these people's feet to the fire. 7:13 traffic and weather on the threes. Now with the update, we've got the king of all traffic, Lugnuts Johnson.
15: Two of my golf buddies are having breakfast at the Double T in Perry Hall. So if you see a Florida tag on an Explorer sitting there, that's them. You can ask them to get a cup of coffee on my behalf.
1: Was that? Are you paying for it?
15: I will sponsor it, yes.
1: You'll sponsor. What does that mean, you'll sponsor it?
15: That means I'm not paying for it.
1: That's what I thought.
15: They were listening to us, and they wanted to know why you were calling me Chuck the Body Whitaker.
1: Well, that's good. It's a wrestling term.
15: It is. That's what I told them. Yeah, exactly. I said, in my former years, I was a WWF wrestler.
1: The only thing I've ever seen you wrestle is the Whip the Bill.
15: Thank you.
1: You're welcome.
15: Casey, moving on now. You can be quiet for 45 seconds, or maybe a little more this time. Gridlock. Ooh, here's a bad wreck. Westbound 50 coming out of Annapolis trying to get over to the Capitol Beltway. This wreck is about 2 miles before the Capitol Beltway. Here comes a state highway truck. Here comes a medic unit in the backup, and I'm talking to you right here. 1, 2, 3, 4 lanes totally stopped on the westbound side of Route 50. One report said one lane was getting by. Where it is, I don't see it. And this is a big backup for the traffic coming over eventually from 301 Route 3 and getting to the Capitol Beltway on the westbound side of Route 450. That's a big problem there in Prince George's County. I'm Chuck Whitaker with traffic and weather on the threes on Talk Radio 680 WCBM.
1: Fox 25 Weather Authority forecast, cloudy, breezy, chance of showers throughout the morning, mid-60s for the high today. Things get better, start warming up tomorrow, all the way through Sunday, more summer-like weather. Right now, cloudy 53 in Dundalk, 50 in Forest Hill. Time for our MAGA movement update.
16: America's momentum is back, our spirit is back, our pride is back, our confidence is back, and the American dream is surging bigger and better than ever before.
1: All right, President Trump, as he arrived in Beijing, and they rolled out the red carpet for Air Force One, and of course, drew a lot of flag-waving Chinese students, young kids. Everywhere he goes, the president is being given the red carpet treatment, and red carpet. So he shook hands with Chinese President Xi Jinping ahead of their bilateral meeting. There'll be a state dinner a little bit later on. Of course, no exact word yet on anything on a readout of what's happening, although some outlets reporting that Xi Jinping warned the president that there could be a clash over Taiwan, whatever that might mean, but that is, I don't know if that reporting is accurate or not. We'll wait to hear from the president himself as to what they discussed and what came out of this bilateral meeting, at least the first one.
17: It was quite a scene yesterday. It's very cool to watch. And look, Trump, wherever he goes, whether he's in China or somewhere else in Asia or the Middle East, he gets these, you know, I mean, sure, when a head of state comes, you know, you do a little ceremony, blah, blah, blah. But I don't think he's just king of the United States. I think he's king of the world. That's the kind of reception that he gets everywhere. And not that, you know, obviously he should go in being wary of the Chinese, but to watch the enthusiasm and the reception. It was very cool.
1: He does command and demand response. I remember when Obama visited China, he had to use the little stairs. Do you remember that? Air Force One, they had the little stairs on the back of the plane, and that's only like 6 or 8 steps versus the big, lift and lock, whatever they call that, the big set of stairs because they actually rolled out the red carpet at the bottom of the big set of stairs. So Obama used the little stairs, Trump uses the big boy stairs. Kind of
17: draw your own conclusions, but anyway, I think it shows he has a lot more power than maybe the libs think here in this country. So interesting to see how he's received in other countries.
1: Vice President Vance, he is the fraud czar, delivering a stern lecture to the state of California. They're deferring billions of dollars in Medicare reimbursements because of fraud.
18: First, we're announcing that the federal government is deferring $1.3 billion in Medicaid reimbursements from the state of California. And the simple reason is because the state of California has not taken fraud very seriously.
1: And then, of course, remember the other day, yesterday we played the clip of President Trump saying that the Vance Rubio ticket would be a perfect ticket in 2028. Vice President Vance responded to that from a reporter.
18: I've answered this question probably in any number of ways. I love Marco. I think he's a great Secretary of State. He's become a very, very dear friend. But I think both of us are very much focused on accomplishing the American people's business right now. If I was the American people, there are a few things that I would hate more than a person who's barely been in one office for a year and a half, who's angling for a job 2.5 years down the road. Let's do a good job now. We are. We just got to keep at it.
1: No, that was an effective dodge.
17: That was the perfect response from a polished politician. But and I want to amend my answer from yesterday on this. I think I'm really more Trump 2028. Well, I know I am, but I don't know if that can happen, but I'm hopeful. Third term of Trump.
1: I think
17: it's my real choice.
1: Constitutional change there. Rough week for Senator Van Hollen. First, he had Kash Patel accusing him of slinging margaritas with a rapist, an MS-13 Maryland man. And then Scott Bessent took him down the other day in the Senate as well.
19: Holland. Thank you, Mr. Chairman.
1: No more.
19: Mr. Secretary, I think you would agree that the credibility of the Secretary of the Treasury is important. And I want to give you a chance to retract a statement that you made on national TV. Alex Pretty was shot 10 times and killed by federal agents in Minneapolis. The administration, some administration called him a, quote, domestic terrorist. You suggested that Alex Pretty was culpable in his own killing because he had a gun in his waistband holster, which he was licensed to carry. When asked, you said, quote, I'm sorry this gentleman is dead, but, and you went on to say, he had a weapon, suggesting that he was culpable in his own killing. So, Mr. Secretary, today, would you like to retract that statement?
20: I would not. And would you like to express remorse over the death of Ashley Babbitt here in the Capitol?
19: Ooh. Oh, I have expressed remorse over that. So I've done that, Mr. And Secretary. I have other questions, but I actually would have expected you to take this opportunity to rephrase your response to that question. So you think the fact that he legally had a gun justified his killing?
20: I didn't say that at all.
19: You said, do you think he was culpable, partly to blame in his own killing because he had a gun?
20: Did not say that.
19: I'm asking you a question now. Do you believe he was in any way culpable for his own killing because he legally carried a gun?
20: Again, this is an FSOC hearing.
19: Yeah.
20: So,
19: but you're the Secretary of the Treasury.
20: Why do we talk about financial stability and oversight?
19: I'm happy to, Mr. Secretary, but your credibility is important. And in that response, you really, I think, let down the country. Because we expect honesty after that kind of terrible tragedy. Let me ask you.
1: That's ironic, the word honesty coming out of Senator Van Hollen's mouth. I would like to see proof that he expressed remorse for the murder of Ashley Babbitt, either in writing or in audio. I don't recall it.
17: I don't remember.
1: No, exactly. Okay. So
17: Real quick, back to J.D. Vance on the Medicare fraud press conference he had yesterday, which was quite interesting. I listened to it. But he also gave Maryland several times as an example of a blue state that is cooperating and trying to crack down on Medicare fraud. I don't know about that. I mean, I guess that'd be good to know if it's true, but I don't know who he's working with. But he said it, he mentioned it several times in the press conference.
0: I thought Maryland was one of the states that was withholding records. Voter records,
17: according
0: not fraud records.
17: Maybe.
0: Okay.
17: But I don't know.
1: All right, finally, Senate has confirmed Kevin Warsh as the Fed chairman, and he will replace Jerome Powell. 54-45 vote. John Fetterman crossing the aisle, the only Democrat to vote for Kevin Warsh. And that's the way it was 480 days into the new golden age.
16: And we are just getting started.
1: All right, coming up, more of your calls and comments, and much more here on Casey and Company, Talk Radio 680 WCBM.
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1: 7:23, time of traffic and weather on the threes. Once again, the update with Lugnuts Johnson.
15: Now, that's a big wreck in Prince George's County, westbound 50 approaching the Capitol Beltway. In that area, they had most of the lanes blocked. See a little traffic moving now, so they may be sorting things out. That wreck was about a mile or so, maybe 2 miles east of the Capitol Beltway for the traffic heading west on 50 through the

rain here. Of course, mid-60s for the high, and then things warm up beginning tomorrow. Sunny mid-70s, and then Saturday and Sunday highs will be near 80 degrees. And right now we're looking at cloudy, 52 in Millersville, 52 in Middle River. Mark is in Upper Cove. Good morning, Mark. Mark could not hang or fell out of the cell. Thanks for the call anyway. Appreciate that. So we're talking about the, obviously, this is just tip of the iceberg type stuff. The six worst of the worst in Michigan registered to vote actually did vote in federal elections. No, only American citizens, only U.S. citizens, not green card holders, not illegal aliens, not student visa holders, anybody, even though you might have documentation, only U.S. citizens can vote in federal U.S. elections. And what happens here is, I don't know what the exact number is, but that's only six or seven that we have documented in Michigan. And I don't care whether it's, you know, six or seven total, or six or 700 or six or 7,000, every one of those illegal votes cancels a valid vote. That's the reason why we need to clean up our elections, have election integrity, and that's the reason why we need the Save America Act and the swamp donkey GOP establishment led by Thune and much of the Senate GOP leadership are blocking it intentionally. Mitch McConnell is one of those. And others. Even though President Trump came to Mitch McConnell's defense the other day, when some aide was whispering, sweet nothings in his ear, confusing him. The other thing that you need to know about is that for years, the left and others have been targeting, AM radio, specifically, news talk radio, because, the majority of the formats happen to lean center right. That's just the way it is. They've tried, a leftist network called Air America. That failed. They've got their own leftist network in public radio, NPR, and the rest of it. That's okay. But they seem to continue to come after news talk and specifically AM radio. President Trump now is weighed in on the fight, and he's, and now of course a lot of modern car makers are trying to remove AM radios, from your vehicles. And this month, President Trump has aggressively probed biases in news aggregators' article curation and enforced equal time rules to ensure every American voice is heard. But this is a free speech fight that President Trump recently said. This is a very big deal. And he says his administration is going to do something about it. And as usual, the president is right. Millions of Americans depend on AM radio to receive news, opinion, and viewpoints that you don't get anywhere else. Not just for news and talk radio, but it comes across all political, ethnic, and economic demographics. Farmers and their trade associations have told Congress they depend on AM radio for weather reports, crop prices, emergency alerts. Civil rights organizations said their members rely on AM to get their breaking news. Churches use AM radio to carry services, expand their ministries. Most importantly, emergency management professionals have said AM is a critical public safety device as it stays operational during extreme weather events or other emergencies when other communications devices are prone to outages. And yet many automakers are ripping AM radios out of the car. Why? Well, not so much as a political bias, but it's all about collecting your data. In fact, they want to replace it with closed infotainment systems. It's not about helping their customers, it's about making more money off of them. According to Wired magazine, they tested 10 of the most popular cars in America, analyzed their data collection practices. The result, modern cars can generate up to 25 gigs of data per hour. They want to collect as much of your data as they can with these closed infotainment systems. So you need to know that, and you need to know that you should contact your members of Congress and support the president. And we have 11 attorneys general, led by Florida Attorney General Ashley Moody, urging that AM radio be protected. It's also why Senators Cruz, Markey, and others have the bipartisan AM Radio for Every Vehicle Act. You hate to have legislation to mandate it, but at this point, it's gotten to be a dangerous reality that they could make AM radio vanish in your vehicle in the near future. And that would be, I think, devastating to not only listeners, but to people that rely on, whether it's news, opinion, I don't care whether it's leftward or rightward. But again, this has been, they've always tried to kill off radio. First it was going to be FM, then it was going to be television, then it was going to be the internet. Well, we're still here, we're still thriving, we're still flourishing. The point is they want to make sure that they kill us off for good if they take us out of the car, where we are the most dominant part of a person's day is in-car listening. At home listening has suffered, I will admit, over the years, but in-car

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1: Thanks, good morning. A 67-year-old Baltimore man has pleaded guilty and been sentenced for a deadly double shooting at the Pleasant View Gardens senior community. Norman Walker pleaded guilty to second-degree murder, attempted second-degree murder, and two counts of using a firearm in the commission of a violent crime. He's been sentenced to 25 years in prison with no chance of parole for the first 10 years. Walker fatally shot 79-year-old Clyde Barnes and wounded another resident in the February 2025 incident. 20 residents of a Towson apartment building had been displaced after a Wednesday evening fire. Baltimore County firefighters were called to Versailles Circle shortly after 6 p.m. Wednesday, where they found heavy smoke and fire coming through the roof of an apartment. The fire went to two alarms and it took around 100 firefighters to contain the blaze. No injuries were reported. The Red Cross is assisting the displaced residents and the cause of the fire remains under investigation. And a bill to permanently ban data centers in Harford County has been introduced in the county council, and residents will be able to express their opinions on it next month. The legislation from County Executive Bob Cassily comes after he sent a letter to the council last week expressing concern about the impact data centers have had on communities across the country, saying they're not appropriate for Harford County. A public hearing on the bill to ban data centers is scheduled to take place at 6 p.m. on June 9th in the Harford County Council Chambers. And Fox 45 reports that a crash involving four vehicles and a fuel spill temporarily shut down the northbound lanes of 95 near the Eastern Avenue exit in Baltimore on Wednesday evening. The MDTA warned drivers that they should expect delays into rush hour due to cleanup. And BGE customers are expected to see some relief on their natural gas bills after the utility helped secure nearly $500,000 in savings through a federal rate case settlement. 7:32 on Casey and Company. Coming up next, Chuck Whitaker with traffic and weather on the threes.
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1: 7:33 on Casey and Company. Here's Chuck Whitaker with traffic and weather on the threes.
3: All right, so the incident on the Beltway on the inner loop above Liberty Road and before 795 is still there. It's confined to the wall, but the fire department has left the scene. It's a trooper there now on the left side. The outer loop is kind of looking at it, so we're a little slow as you're coming south on the Beltway from the accident scene. But right now, it's not a big deal. Maybe a little slow just above Liberty Road. I'm looking at the construction zone. They were here this morning at 5 a.m. working on 95 North in Harford County. Now they're back northbound 95 at the 76-mile marker in Harford County, taking away the left-hand lane. They work during rush hour. Absolutely absurd, but that's what they do. Mile back up northbound, maybe a 10-minute delay for the traffic through there. Pretty good-sized backups now. 20-minute delays, maybe 25 now, going south into both the harbor tunnels. I'm Chuck Whitaker with traffic and weather on the threes on Talk Radio 680 WCBM.
4: Your Fox 45 forecast, mostly cloudy, breezy, and much cooler today. We could see a couple of sprinkles with highs in the mid-60s. Partly cloudy tonight as temperatures fall back into the upper 40s. From the Fox 45 Weather Authority, I'm meteorologist Amy Aronson for Talk Radio 680 WCBM.
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5: And the 735 Sports is brought to you by the Game Room at Yorktown Social in Cockeysville. the total game changer. Kyle Bradish, the story yesterday at Camden Yards, the fireballer mixing in his curveball effectively and often, tossing six innings of one-hit ball, striking out seven, and leading the Birds to a 7-1 win over New York, O's first shutout of the year and an important series win. Here's post-game reaction, first from manager Albernez on Bradish's pitch mix.
6: It's becoming a real equalizer. That's something that just performed well, you know, throughout his career and this year, and the usage hasn't been as high to start the year, and he's starting to lean into it now.
5: Now the Birds, and then Bradish, of course, and now with back-to-back quality starts, including last night and then previously against the Athletics.
7: Every good outing is a confidence boost, and that's what we're trying to do. It's very hard to have confidence in this game, but having two back-to-back good ones, it puts me in a good position for the next one.
5: Now the Birds are off today. They start a three-game weekend set in D.C. tomorrow night, and an FYI for Orioles fans thinking of catching one of those games, Saturday's 4:05 start is Alex Ovechkin bobblehead giveaway day. That'll be at Nats Park. Elsewhere in baseball, a gem from Shohei Ohtani last night in Los Angeles.
8: Here's his 0-2 to Devers. He struck him out.
5: Steve Nelson with the call on Sportsnet LA. Ohtani goes seven shutout innings last night and strikes out eight. His ERA stands at 0.82 for the season at 4-0 last night over the Giants. NFL with their full schedule reveal tonight, 8 p.m. on the NFL Network and ESPN2. Meanwhile, three-time Super Bowl champion quarterback Troy Aikman was on the ESPN morning show called Get Up with Mike Greenberg the other day and was asked what the hiring of Jesse Minter means for Ravens quarterback Lamar Jackson.
9: Back franchise quarterback, and you've had the years that Lamar has had. Now the coach leaves. You got a young coach, first-time coach coming in. That puts a lot on the plate of the quarterback. So the expectations certainly are going to be higher for him.
5: Lamar has made the playoffs in six of his eight seasons under center, advancing to the AFC Championship game, however, only once. And finally, the PGA Championship gets underway today in Newtown Square, Pennsylvania. Defending champ Scottie Scheffler is the odds-on favorite. Rory McIlroy, John Rahm, and Colin Young behind the world's number one. The time now is 7:37. When we return, perhaps a better question to ask about Joe Flacco.
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5: Kind of building on the comments from Troy Aikman the other day, and he went on and talked a little bit more about Lamar's game. But, you know, the fact of the matter is Lamar's playoff record is only 3-5.
0: Yeah.
5: And his turnovers are almost as high as his touchdown passes. So the question I wanted to ask, and kind of piggybacking on what we talked about earlier, forget about Flacco being a Hall of Famer. Is Joe Flacco the best quarterback the Ravens have ever had?
0: Well, what is a playoff record?
5: Flacco's 10-5 in the playoffs.
0: And has won Super Bowl.
5: And has won a Super Bowl. And, of course, he had that magical run in 2012.
0: Right.
5: 11 touchdowns, no interceptions.
0: Right.
5: And, you know, so how do you measure?
0: Yeah.
5: Is it in crunch time? Is it in playoff, you know, playoff time?
0: I think it's in crunch time. I think it's in playoff time. I mean, you know, look, you can mount up all sorts of great stats during the regular season, which Lamar has done, by the way. But when it really matters, is it at playoff time and winning Super Bowls. So at this point, I would say you'd have to give the nod to Flacco over Lamar.
5: I would agree.
0: Wow.
5: I would agree.
0: Okay.
5: Yeah. I would take Flacco right now based on the body of work over
0: now,
5: Lamar.
0: Now, that could change.
5: Hopefully it changes this year.
0: Exactly. So we'll see.
5: But right now, I would say you're right.
0: Yeah. Hmm. And is this, you're trying to incentivize Lamar? Is that what's going on?
5: Absolutely.
0: Here?
5: for a little piece of the pie.
0: Yeah, exactly. All right, Gary, thanks so much. 7:38, 12, 22 minutes now before the hour of 8 o'clock. So, more juvenile problems in Baltimore City. And we'll take a look at what the sheriff is saying and the commission, and then the Mayor Scott's got a new plan, summer strategy, to keep the youths off the streets. And he unveiled his summer youth engagement strategy during a press conference yesterday. Juvenile crime remains a top concern among city leaders, police, and prosecutors. Just weeks ago, Baltimore City Sheriff Sam Cogan spoke out after he said a deputy arrested a 10-year-old who had crashed a stolen car while trying to elude law enforcement.
11: So it shoots up like a giant red flag that looks like, because of the age of the child, that there's not going to be criminal charges in this matter. But the sheriff's office is filing a petition for child in need of assistance, because we believe that it's highly problematic to have a 10-year-old operating a stolen motor vehicle out in the streets of Baltimore.
0: Yeah, it's like one of many crimes that have been committed by the hands of juveniles leading up to the summer months. Back in March, four juvies were charged with attempted first-degree murder in two separate shootings. One of the four juvenies had a prior arrest for auto theft. Also in March, two 17-year-olds were arrested for the armed robbery of two adult teens in East Baltimore. Investigators released an image of the gun seized from the crime, and crime in April. BPD announced they arrested a 14-year-old on an open warrant for a 2025 robbery, and that juvenile had been released on home monitoring despite having at least 10 priors, including robbery, theft, and assault. Here's BPD Commissioner Richard Worley.
12: We were chasing another juvenile for a crime, and we found the one who had cut his ankle monitor off in the same house.
13: Are electronic monitors effective on juveniles?
14: I am not a fan of it, because we continue to arrest young people with monitors on, and also young people with monitors have been cut off.
12: It's frustrating, and frustration is part of the job, because you want the best for these young people, but sometimes they need to feel some penalty.
0: So what we're seeing here is the and things are getting worse since the Maryland General Insane Asylum and the progressive Democrat Marxist have decided that they're going to not want to put anybody in jail, especially if you're under the age of 17, unless they commit a heinous, horrific murder or something and get charged as an adult. That's a decision Ivan Bates would make, a city state's attorney. But we're seeing now 10. And I don't know what's going to shock people into doing something. Maybe when they get to be, I don't know, 7 or 8 stealing cars and doing armed robberies. Maybe then they'll wake up. I see this getting younger and younger and younger, because the older kids know that they're not going to be held accountable, so they recruit the younger kids to commit the crimes, and then the younger kids just get released into parents who don't care. They frankly don't care about their children until they're gunned down. Then they're the first to cry about it against the police or somebody else. The mayor announcing his summer strategy to curb youth violence in the mix all summer 26 is what they're calling it. And here we go, the usual things, recreational programs, and we're told the midnight basketball, team pool parties, summer camps, youth employment opportunities. There will be a summer curfew in effect. If your child is under the age of 14, you will not be allowed in public between 9 p.m. and 6 a.m. Who's going to enforce that is my first question. They're claiming that last summer there was an overall reduction in youth assault victimizations, youth robberies, and non-fatal shootings over the last couple of years. And I would just question all of this data. I really would, based on what we've seen in D.C. and how they cook the books down there. There are no indications as of yet that that's a problem in either BPD or elsewhere. But based on the fact that a certain mayor will not turn over certain records to the city inspector general, one wonders if there are indeed problems. And where there's smoke, there could be fire. All right, if you want to play Choose Your Fake News, now would be the time to give us a call, 410-922-6680, 1-800-WCBM-680, and reserve your spot and match wits with Kristen, Maggie, and Chuck. And speaking of which, time to get an update on Thursday morning rush hour with Lugnuts Johnson.
3: 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We're looking at the Bay Bridge, 3 westbound, 2 eastbound. All the lanes are open. We're clear from then Sandy Point at Oceanic Drive, going over to Whitehall Road, Ritchie Highway, the Severn River Bridge, and then towards I-97. Now the morning backup is there at the top of the hill. I-97 southbound backs up right at the spur, and the ramp are right there at Route 32 gets better after the bridge at 178. The big cleanup on the wreck, Route 50 westbound before the Capitol Beltway at one point had 3 lanes blocked. Mostly now it's on the right side, the right lane and the right shoulder. So it's loosened up just a bit through there. That was a medical call that was on the Beltway on on the inner loop north of Liberty Road. They've helped that person out, and now that situation has cleared. So now it's just a normal delay on the Beltway, 25-minute delays, probably 25-minute delays southbound going into both the Harbor Tunnels. Construction underway, 95 northbound. They work during the rush hour at Route 24 in Harford County. The summer driving season just around the corner, so let Bernie's Automotive check everything. Your tires, your brakes, cooling system, hoses, and more. Stop in and see Bernie today, 601 Back River Neck Road in Essex. I'm Chuck Whitaker with traffic and weather on the threes on Talk Radio 680 WCBM.
0: And last chance for you to reserve your spot right now. Get a pick up some WCBM merchandise if you can correctly guess the fake news story. 410-922-6680 or 1-800-WCBM-680. But you got to call now. Your Fox 45 Weather Authority forecast for the weekend. Mostly cloudy today, breezy, chance of a stray shower or two. So it's going to be a little cooler today, mid-60s. Then tonight, we drop down into the upper 40s. Starting tomorrow, things begin a summer warm-up. Sunshine and 76. It'll be sunny on Saturday, highs near 80, and pretty much the same on Sunday. So Saturday and Sunday, the best days of the week. Friday's looking pretty good too, so it should be a nice weekend. Cloudy, 55 right now in Annapolis. It's 52 in Ellicott City. And time once again to choose your fake news. Three stories, one of which is not true. Identify the fake news story, and you will be the winner. We've got some WCBM merchandise up for grabs for you today. And all you have to do is correctly guess the fake news story. Our contestant this morning, Jimmy in Northeast Pennsylvania. Good morning, Jimmy.
15: Good morning.
0: Would you like to go first, second, third, or last?
15: I'd like to go last, please.
0: Okay, we can arrange that. And good luck to you. Here are your stories. Story number one, everybody does it. Now doctors have revealed the best time for that bathroom break. Maintaining a consistent schedule for bowel movements is more critical for digestive health. Medical experts are now saying the best time to do number two is in the morning.
5: Right
0: and
5: now.
0: Precisely at 7:30.
16: I just did.
0: At 7:30 a.m.
3: You just did? I'll alert the media.
0: All right.
16: I think we already did.
0: No matter where he goes, President Trump loves to visit McDonald's, and he did in Beijing yesterday. President Trump visited McDonald's in Beijing, ordering a Szechuan spicy burger and taro fries. The president's entourage ordered over $1,000 worth of food and tipped the workers $50 each. In story three, a Japanese company making ferocious-looking robot wolves being swamped by orders after a record number of fatal bear attacks on humans last year. Monster Wolf is an animatronic scarecrow with flashing red eyes that howls and growls menacingly to scare away other
16: wild animals.
0: Sorry.
16: Rest in peace, my friend.
0: Is it story one? Doctors say the best time of the day to poop is in the morning. Story two, President Trump visits Beijing McDonald's. Or story three, Japan robot wolves in high demand.
3: Holy mackerel. What's going on in that room in there?
0: Maggie, we'll start with you.
3: Yes, we will.
16: Okay. this is very difficult, as always. I'm going to go with the monster.
0: Monster wolves? All right, Maggie goes with the monster wolves. Chuck.
5: Two.
0: Chuck goes for story number two. Kristen.
17: Yeah, I just know that everybody who works here waits to come into work, whatever time that is, and then, but I'm sure some doctor somewhere is saying that, sure, true, and I think the robot wolves are true. I'm going to say number two, because I follow a lot of Trump staffers, and they were all eating on Air Force One. They eat very well. They post their meals and their menus, so I think
0: all right.
17: That's two.
0: Kristen also goes for story number two. Jimmy?
15: I go for number story two as well, the
0: all
15: McDonald's
0: right.
15: store.
0: Jimmy goes for story number two. Number story number one, best time of the day to relieve yourself. Maggie?
16: What? Why are you asking?
0: Can you attest to that?
16: I don't attest to anything.
0: Can you certify?
18: You gotta go.
0: Right,
18: unfortunately,
0: exactly.
18: Here a lot of people abide by that. It's making it a hostile work environment, I tell you.
0: All right, well, that's a true story, number one. Story number two, President Trump visiting the McDonald's in Beijing. That is our fake news story of the day. So the rest of the panel gets it right, including Jimmy. Congratulations. We'll put you in hold and tell you how to get your prize. Because, you know, at the McDonald's over in Beijing, they don't serve regular McDonald's food. It's all local.
17: Right. Trump wouldn't like that.
0: He wouldn't like it.
17: For safety and security.
0: Yeah, exactly. You're not going to.
17: Not a good idea.
0: Unless you had, like, a Secret Service agent tasted first or something.
19: That's nice. Here, eat this.
0: Yeah, exactly. Here, try this. I would try the Szechuan spicy burger. I might think that's a...
18: It does sound good.
0: A little heat there on it,
18: there is
0: right?
18: such a... Okay. I guess there is such a thing.
0: But then again, so you don't
19: Tom
0: know
19: Yamas, last night was in some restaurant there in Beijing, and he was eating some stuff that looked like gruel.
0: Oh, really? Yeah, no thanks.
19: He didn't like it.
0: Yeah. All right, Chuck, seeing a couple. Appreciate that. It's coming up on 7:50, 10 minutes now before the hour of 8 o'clock. Still to come, Governor Moore makes a campaign switch in the midst of the campaign. Sniper shooting exhibit is now on display, and the state of Maryland is contemplating whether they want to match the Kentucky Derby to hang on to the Preakness rights. The top of the hour, we'll take a look at the city schools budget has exploded in the last 9 years or so, and you won't believe the number. It's just amazing. Mackenzie Frost joins us a little bit later on in the show as she goes in-depth tonight on Fox 45. 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
0: So yesterday we were talking about the Utility Relief Act that Governor Jackson Spend Moore has signed. And remember we did the $150 relief that ratepayers are going to get, about $12.50 a month. Ham in Conowingo pointed out to me by email yesterday. Sean, everyone is talking about the fee increases by the Westmore administration and Dems in Maryland in the last few years. But starting January 1st, 2027, Marylanders and anyone working in Maryland, except fully remote workers, will have an additional 0.45% of their gross pay deducted to pay up to $1,000 per week for people on FMLA, I guess it's the Family Leave Act, to care for family members. So if someone makes $50,000 gross per year, they'll have an additional $8.66 taken out of a two-week pay period check. So $17 less per month, which means the electric bill refund that the Democrats and Tax and Spend More claim they're going to help will be null and void starting January 1st of 2027 with this increased fee taken. I mean, that's sort of like snuck up on us, didn't it? I mean, we'll go ahead and look and see where that went, when that policy went into place, or actually when it passed. But Ham, thanks for putting that on our radar screen. We really appreciate that. So forget about the $12.50. It's actually going to cost you, after the $12.50 in rate relief, an additional $5 on this Family Medical Leave Act tax that's going to be deducted from your check in the state of Maryland. 7:53, traffic, weather on the threes. Now with the update, here is the king of all traffic, Chuck the Body Whitaker.
3: We're backed up almost to the city-county line now, maybe even a little bit beyond on 95 coming south. So in Rosedale, as you pass the bridge at Chesico Avenue, you get right there at the split and have to decide, do we take 95 or do we take 895? Equal backups right now, both southbound and both the Harbor Tunnels. 895, of course, only two lanes southbound. Fort McHenry Tunnel is four lanes southbound, but the backups are still at least 25 minutes. All the normal stuff on the Beltway, the contractor is working, and there's a delay at least a mile northbound on I-95. They work during the rush hour northbound at Route 24 in Harford County. I'm Chuck Whitaker with traffic and weather on the threes on Talk Radio 680 WCBM.
0: Fox 35 Weather Authority forecast, cloudy, breezy, chance of stray showers, high mid-60s, and then the weekend's going to be glorious. Sunny mid-70s tomorrow, sunny Saturday and Sunday with a chance, actually with, we'll be close to 80, may even break the 80-degree mark as well. Right now, 57 and raining in Ocean City, 53 in Severn. Mackenzie Frost just got a text from Mackenzie. She's going to talk about the Preakness coming up on In-Depth tonight, so that'll be coming up at right after our 8:30 news. We'll check in with Mackenzie at Fox 45 In-Depth Preview. So Governor Moore's re-election campaign has made a switch. There is a new campaign manager, which I think is kind of curious. One of two things. I mean, his poll ratings have been slipping. He's now below 50% for the first time in his in this term. And so this guy, Ron Owens, who has helped Moore's campaign operations last year, is going to leave tomorrow. He will be replaced by Dylan Arendt, an operative who Moore's campaign said doesn't take a single vote for granted. And so we'll have to wait and see where Arendt... I just think that's a curious campaign switch heading into a primary. He's not even being primaried by a Democrat opponent. So are they worried about somebody on the Republican side? I don't know. But maybe they're just taking nothing for granted, and they're trying to close this thing out. But I do think it's unusual for a governor. And of course, there's a lot of headwinds here. There's the ongoing issues with the tax and fee increases, the problems with closing Maryland businesses. The retirees are leaving the state in droves. Now we have the embellishment scandals of the military records and so on and so forth. So I'm thinking that they think this guy might be able to head off some of these headwinds. I don't know. Krista, what's your take on that?
17: I mean, it is interesting. Sure, there are changes on a campaign, and a campaign is an evolving thing, as we've all learned personally. But he has made some changes. I mean, he's had somewhat of a more respectful tone when he talked about the Trump administration. I mean, he still bashes the vague federal government and blames them for all the, you know, any problem in Maryland. You know, he's tried to play nice with Sean Duffy, although I think Duffy is being way nicer to him as far as the Key Bridge negotiations. I've noticed that, and I mean, I know every politician does this. It's not really fair, but, you know, now we get his public schedule, which is supposed to be, you know, his actions as governor that's on the taxpayer dime. But now every day he's starting to be in the state more than out. We'll see how long that lasts. But they're calling it his delivering for Maryland tour. And so every day now he's been, you know, in Frederick, he's in Western Maryland, he's on the Eastern Shore, he's somewhere else, you know, supposedly taking credit for something that somebody else has done. So I don't know if somebody is getting to him and saying the optics at least aren't looking good. But at the same time, this is Maryland. Usually Democrats in a blue state can do whatever they want, and it really doesn't matter. So I do think that shows that he's nervous. And look, I will say, because I had an experience back in January being part of one of the Republican gubernatorial campaigns, when Ed Hale had a press conference in front of the State House in Annapolis, Wes Moore crashed it.
0: Yeah.
17: He showed up.
0: He photobombed.
17: You can't find him anywhere else. He showed up, and I can tell you this was on purpose. It wasn't an accident, because when you have a press conference on Lawyers Mall in Annapolis, you have to submit a permit several weeks in advance. So the government, the state government, knew we were coming, and I think that someone, you know, it made it up the grapevine of the chain to Wes Moore, and he showed up to look Ed Hale in the eye and shook his hand. And I just think that if the Republicans are a nobody and they don't stand a chance, why would Wes Moore himself, you know, maybe send an aide by that none of us would have recognized just to see what was going on or what kind of attraction, but to show up yourself and do kind of a drive bomb and then walk off, it was quite interesting to witness. So I think he is nervous. And that's saying something in a blue state where he should have it locked down.
0: Well,
17: and clearly
0: bigger.
17: There's grander aspirations for him. But if he loses this, it's over. He can't run for president if he loses his reelection term and what should be an easy get for him. So I think it's interesting.
0: Real quick, I know you set up our in-studio guests for gubernatorial candidates. So who we got coming up in the month of May? I think it's Dan Cox is next
17: Tuesday,
0: week.
17: Tuesday the 19th.
0: Right.
17: Sorry, you surprised me. Let me look at my schedule.
0: And then Ed Hale.
17: Ed Hale is coming in Wednesday, May 27th. And John Myrick will come in Friday, May 29th. All four, in studio for a full hour in the 8 o'clock hour.
0: Very good. Thanks, Kristen. Appreciate that. 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Now we're still in late spring. And again, we got about a month of springtime left. 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You'll negotiate, again, how the staging of the house and the condition of the house, etc. But at the end of the day, you eventually have to agree on asking price and time frame. And Vinny's been doing this for a long time, 23 years in this area, 10 years here on WCBM already, and with amazing results. 12,000 buyers that are ready, willing, and able to purchase your home. 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So call 410-795-7515, 410-795-7515.
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2: Breaking news this hour from Town Hall. I'm Rex Thomason. President Trump calls the first meeting of his summit with Chinese President Xi extremely positive and productive. Xi stresses the need for U.S.-China cooperation. At the same time, though, correspondent Will Weissert says Chinese leader warns of potential conflict.
4: Trump began the meeting by saying he was great friends with Xi and really sort of praising the relationship with China and full of optimism, whereas Xi really talked about how Washington's handling of Taiwan could jeopardize the relationship if it was handled not correctly. And she also talked about how the two powers needed to be careful to sort of avoid coming conflicts.
2: A big part of the summit focuses on economics. China is seeking a loosening of trade restrictions while the U.S. hopes for trade deals. Mr. Trump directing his remarks to Xi.
23: It's an honor to be with you. It's an honor to be your friend. And the relationship between China and the USA is going to be better than ever before. Thank you very much.
2: Following their two-hour meeting, the presidents attended a state banquet, and Mr. Trump has invited his Chinese counterpart to visit the White House in September. Amid the ongoing conflict with Iran, something else that's bound to aggravate tensions in the region.
24: The British military has said a ship anchored off the east coast of the United Arab Emirates has been seized and is heading toward Iranian territorial waters. The United Kingdom Maritime Trade Operations Center said it received reports that the vessel was taken by unauthorized personnel while anchored northeast of the UAE port of Fujairah near the Strait of Hormuz. The British military did not name the vessel and said it is investigating.
2: And that's correspondent Karen Chamas reporting. On Wall Street this morning, stock futures higher. The Dow futures are up 368 points. NASDAQ futures better by 84. More on these stories, townhall.com.
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1: 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Here's Chuck Whitaker with traffic and weather on the threes.
3: Definitely slow coming into both the tunnels from the city-county line, both on 95 and 895 south. The good news is once you get through the tunnels, the pace is not bad. 95 here at Camden Yards at 395 and Russell Street. All the lanes are open. The sky ramp is clear. 895 south of the old Harbor Tunnel is moving okay towards the split down at Ritchie Highway and eventually towards I-97. 895 northbound, a little bit slow. It's only a speed reduction as you're traveling into the tunnel on the northbound side. Yeah, the Beltway is all jammed up on the Parkville side, the interloop to Pikesville, and the west side. It's the normal stuff there. 795 all the way down to Frederick Road. I'm Chuck Whitaker with traffic and weather on the threes on Talk Radio 680 WCBM.
6: Your Fox 45 forecast, mostly cloudy, breezy, and much cooler today. We could see a couple of sprinkles with highs in the mid-60s. Partly cloudy tonight as temperatures fall back into the upper 40s. From the Fox 45 Weather Authority, I'm meteorologist Amy Aronson for Talk Radio 680 WCBM.
1: 51 degrees in Pikesville and 54 at the Kent Narrows. At 8:04, here are the latest headlines from the WCBM Maryland News Center. The Baltimore Mayor's Office has announced this year's Summer Youth Engagement Strategy. Officials say in the mix in 26, it will build on the city's approach from the past three summers to provide opportunities for young people to make the most out of their summer break and stay safe. Summer activities will include teen concerts, midnight basketball, and pool parties. Several recreation centers will be open until 11 p.m. Friday and Saturday from June 26 until August 16th. According to the city curfew, kids between 14 and 17 years old can't be out in public place or establishments between 11 p.m. and 6 a.m. on Friday and Saturday nights and between 10 p.m. and 6 p.m. on other days of the week. And Baltimore County Police have arrested a suspect in connection with a May 6 murder. Deontay Studevant allegedly shot 21-year-old Damon Walker in the 2900 block of Lakebrook Circle shortly after midnight on May 6th. The winning Maryland lottery number pick 3 was 072, the pick 4, 2238. It's 8:05 on Casey and Company. Stein on Sports coming up next.
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5: And Sports at 8:05 is brought to you by Farnan and Dermer, offering same-day service. Mention my name and get a $99 AC tune-up. That's from the Comfort Guys, my guys. O's with a nice win and a series win yesterday over the Yanks. 7-0 was the final, behind Kyle Bradish and three relievers pitching a one-hitter. The cherry on top provided by Blaze Alexander.
9: Swing and a ground ball. Hit to score O'Neill. Will it score Mayo as well? Yes, it will. Standing up.
10: How about you, Blaze Alexander?
5: Kevin Brown, Big Ben had the call on Masson, and how about Blaze Alexander? Three hits, two driven in, a bunt single included. Here is Alexander on the team's approach to hitting against the Yankee left-hander Max Fried.
26: You know, it was, you know, liners, ground balls the other way. You know, kind of let that heater get deep and, you know, be an athlete on the off-speed pitches. And, yeah, I think we did that well, and we were able to get him out of there early. And get
5: Fried, by the way, removed after three innings in that game with arm discomfort. He will undergo an MRI today. Former Ravens news in the, this morning, scat back Keaton Mitchell introduced to the Los Angeles media yesterday on the way he was dealt with at the end by the Ravens.
27: They didn't contact me or my agent at all. Like an hour before the deadline hit for me to be a free agent, I was surprised.
5: Mitchell, once thought to be a nice change of pace to Derrick Henry, will play for Jim Harbaugh next year in Los Los Angeles. And how about this baseball note from College Park? Terps outfielder Paul Jones II making history on Tuesday, hitting three home runs, including two grand slams, and driving in 11 runs in the Terps 21-6 win over Georgetown. Jones now with five home runs and 16 RBIs in his last two games, marking one of the most dominant stretches in Terps program history. Coming up in 30 minutes, the odds-on favorite at the Preakness. And that is Stein on Sports.
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0: 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Coming up in this hour, a fringe candidate is challenging Dollar Bill. And now his Naked Friday videos have surfaced. Mackenzie Frost joins us. We're going to talk about the Preakness this year and the future of the Preakness. And she goes in-depth tonight on Fox 45. Top story here today is the city schools budget and how much it has grown in the last 9 years or so. Chris Pabst, the Sinclair Broadcasting excellent reporter, Project Baltimore. He's done another great piece on funding for Baltimore City Public Schools, expected to hit record highs next year as the district has been approved for nearly $2 billion for their budget. And despite a nearly 50% increase in funding in recent years, many students and their academic incomes have continued to worsen. They continue to fail. They continue to struggle and suffer in Baltimore City schools. And so the question then becomes, are the Baltimore City schools actually capable of properly educating children enrolled? In the story, Chris interviews Whitney Davis. She's the mother of her son, Darian. And Darian was at Pimlico Elementary Middle School, and due to a medical condition, he had missed a significant number of classes. Even though he was not in school, his report cards falsely showed he was attending class and earning good grades. Whitney Davis said her son was pushed through the school system without receiving the education that he needs. And I'm sure Whitney Davis isn't the only parent in Baltimore City that is going through this process. And she says it's really not just about the money.
14: I don't feel like it's the money issue. I feel like the school system and people in particular have gotten more than enough money. Where's it gone?
0: Yeah.
14: How are these children benefited?
0: Where has it gone is a good question. Next year, Baltimore City Schools expected to get even more of your tax dollars. The district earlier this month passed a $1.95 billion budget for fiscal year 2027. Back when Dr. Santelices first started as CEO of schools, the budget that year was $1.3 billion, and the focus then was all students having access to high-performing schools. You'd be hard-pressed to find a significant number of high-performing schools. Since 2017, in the last 9 or 10 years, city schools' budget is now projected to have increased by $650 million. That's a 50% increase in funding over 10 years. And student enrollment has decreased by about 7,000 in the same time. More money to educate fewer students. And Ms. Davis says this isn't any, there's nothing about this that's high performing.
15: Do you think that city schools over 10 years has achieved its goal of high performing schools?
14: Absolutely not. And I don't see anything that has gotten better for these children.
0: Coming up next, we'll go over the 10-year, $650 million increase, and what do they get in return? We have the devastating figures and stats thanks to Project Baltimore. It's 8:13 traffic weather on the threes. Once again, the update with the king of all traffic, Lugnuts Johnson.
3: On the Bay Bridge, on the westbound side, they're now blocking the right lane. The report is some debris on the main span. So when you come west of Route 8 at Stevensville, you'll see the red arrow, or a red X there, on the right side, and the two green arrows in the center and the left-hand lane. Not much of a backup right now, and two of the wreckers are just coming onto the bridge on the westbound side. So we'll keep an eye on that. Not much of a backup right now, but one lane is blocked to the right side of the bridge as you're heading westbound, eventually over towards the area at Sandy Point. Top of the hill, the normal delays are there on I-97 as you're traveling south at Route 32. Beltway, yep, all the normal stuff is still out there. Both the tunnels are still backed up southbound right around the area of the city-county line. I'm Chuck Whitaker with traffic and weather on the threes on Talk Radio 680 WCBM.
0: Fox 25 Weather Authority forecast today, mostly cloudy, breezy with stray showers on and off, mid-60s. Tonight, upper 40s, and then the warm-up and the weekend going to get nice. Friday, sunny, mid-70s, and then Saturday and Sunday will be sunny with highs near 80. And right now, we're 51 degrees and cloudy in Bel Air, 54 in Pasadena. From the birthplace of the Star Spangled Banner, our national anthem, Fort McHenry, Baltimore. It is time to celebrate America's 250th birthday.

0: 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If you've ever dreamed of achieving that perfect smile, the time to act is now. Call the Smile Design Center at 410-321-1100 and make that dream a reality. Three pretty significant events occurred on this date in history. May 14, 1607, some 100 English colonists arrive along the east bank of the James River in Virginia to found Jamestown, the first permanent English settlement in North America, dispatched from England by the London Company. The colonists had sailed across the Atlantic aboard the Susan Constant, the Godspeed, and Discovery. Upon landing at Jamestown, the first colonial council was held by seven settlers whose names had been chosen and placed in a sealed box by King James I. The council, which included Captain John Smith, an English adventurer, chose Edward Wingfield as its first president. After only 2 weeks, Jamestown came under attack from Native Americans from the local Algonquin Confederacy. But the Native Americans were repulsed by the armed settlers. In December of that same year, John Smith and two other colonists were captured by the Algonquins while searching for provisions in the Virginia wilderness. His companions were killed, but he was spared, and according to a later account by Smith, because of the intercession of Pocahontas, Chief Powhatan's daughter. There is still a Powhatan Parkway, by the way, in Richmond, named after the chief. On this day, May 14, 1787, delegates of the Constitutional Convention began to assemble in Philadelphia to confront a daunting task, the peaceful overthrow of the new American government as defined by the Articles of Confederation. Although the convention was originally supposed to begin on May 14th, James Madison reported that a small number only had assembled. Maryland was one of those. Meetings had to be pushed back until May 25th so that the other states could attend and a sufficient quorum for participating would be established. And finally, it was on this day in 1804, 1 year after the U.S. doubled its territory with the Louisiana Purchase, the Lewis and Clark Expedition leaves St. Louis, Missouri on a mission to explore the Pacific Northwest from the Mississippi River all the way to the Pacific Ocean. President Jefferson commissioned his private secretary, Meriwether Lewis, and William Clark to lead an expedition into what is now the U.S. Northwest. On this day, the Corps of Discovery, featuring approximately 45 men, although only 33 would end up making the full journey, left St. Louis for the American interior. You might recall that Sacagawea was their Native American guide, and they eventually crossed the Rockies into the Pacific. And eventually came back 2.5 years later they returned to the city, bringing back a wealth of information about the region, much of it already inhabited by Native Americans, as well as valuable U.S. claims to the Oregon territories. And that's how led to the westward ho expansion into the wild frontier of the United States of America. And that's America 250 today, brought to you by the Smile Design Center.
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0: All right, still to come, Mackenzie Frost in about 15 minutes or so on the future of current Preakness and the future Preakness, as well as Pimlico, and Laura will take a look at that story in just a moment. 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
3: I got mixed feelings about this, this exhibit. It is now at the National Law Enforcement Museum in Washington. It's called Without Warning, Ending the Terror of the D.C. Snipers. The exhibit chronicles the 23 days back in October of 2002 when John Allen Muhammad and Billy Boyd Malville, fatally shot 10 people, wounded 3 others, and terrorized an entire Baltimore-Washington corridor. And I applaud the way law enforcement pursued these individuals and finally caught up with them. But I just have giving them an exhibit where you can read their, you know, their writings and some of the things he did, the Grim Reaper, the guns they use and things. I'm not saying it glorifies it, but I just think it's disturbing. I just think you don't want to, yes, you want to applaud law enforcement for the way they investigated, pursued, and eventually arrested, these serial killers. But at the same time, you don't want to lionize them in death. And I think that this might do that a little bit. Here in Baltimore, they really didn't hit Baltimore that bad, but we were being targeted. In fact, you might recall, phase two included, they were going to kill a pregnant woman, police officers, they were going to try to attack busloads of school children, and they stole a book from the Reisterstown Road branch of, Enoch Pratt Free Library. They bought meals from a fast food restaurant. They visited a bookstore in Charles Village. And in the middle of this killing spree, a Baltimore police officer found Muhammad asleep at the wheel of his Chevrolet, but let him go without a warning. So I just have mixed feelings about it. I just don't think we should. Again, it's the same thing with the Son of Sam killer books and all that other stuff. People shouldn't profit. I'm not saying they're profiting from their crimes, but I understand why they want to do it, but I wouldn't go. What are your thoughts? 8:23. Traffic weather on the threes. Now with the update, here's the King, Lugnuts Johnson.
4: Right lane is open again at the Bay Bridge just in the last minute. We went back to green in the right lane, so that debris has been picked up and now cleared from the main span. Never really did get a big backup westbound, but a little slowing, but it'll clear out pretty quickly. Now the upper end of I-97 is still the backup, and that's normal. It's there every day at I-97 southbound at Route 32. New Rack had a Rundle County heads up westbound Route 100, right at the ramp at Route 170. Haven't seen it yet, but there may be an impact there on 100 as you're traveling west from I-97. I'm Chuck Whitaker with traffic and weather on the threes on Talk Radio 680 WCBM.
3: Chuck, you got a second? Because one of our listeners has a reminder, a question for you. Bill is in Bowley's Quarters. Good morning, Bill.
5: Good morning.
3: You're on with Chuck.
5: Okay, Mr. Whitaker.
3: Hi, Bill.
5: Yes, how you doing?
3: So, good, how are you?
5: I'm doing good. I wanted to go back, me and Chuck go back, way back when I got out of high school and used to drive back and forth to D.C., Virginia, and I was complaining about the traffic on 295.

0: I can amend that to Spark Plug Johnson.
1: Spark Plug Johnson.
2: I prefer to call you Mr. Whitaker, but I do like Spark Plug Chuck.
1: Oh, no, that's fine. Chuck is good. You know, I always say to people who call me Mr. Whitaker, so that was my father. He was Mr. Whitaker. You just call me Chuck.
2: There you go. So I wanted to share that story.
0: Yeah, well, we want to say he's Spark Plug because he's always plugged in. You know what I'm saying, Bill?
1: Wow.
2: Yes.
1: There's such good lines on this show. I just love it. That's why I like being here. You can't get this crap anyplace else.
0: No, you can't. It's unique. It's very unique. Bill, thanks so much for the memories and for calling in. Appreciate it.
1: Yeah, appreciate
2: you gentlemen
1: it.
2: Have a great day.
0: You too.
1: You too. What have I always said? Good traffic, bad jokes.
0: Yeah, exactly. What a great combination.
1: Yeah, nice. Fatal. Sometimes it is, Mr. Casey.
0: Sometimes it is.
1: Sometimes
0: you're right.
1: It falls right on its ass.
0: All right, you little spark plug, you. All right. Thank you so much. We'll see you in a couple.
1: See
0: you. All right, it's 8:26. We're talking about the city schools getting $650 million in the last 10 years, but the academic records, not so good. Student enrollment has decreased by 7,000 during that time. More money to educate fewer students. Student attendance in city schools and the average student SAT scores have decreased. The dropout rate and chronic absenteeism both increased. The four-year graduation rate increased only 1 point despite getting hundreds of millions of additional tax dollars in funding. And Whitney Davis, whose child is basically pushed through the system, said it's a shame.
3: It's a shame what these children have to go through. Not just my children, but I've seen children graduate high school and they can't read.
0: City schools responded saying, no, they've made progress in a number of areas, literacy gains, math scores, graduation rates. By the way, they did change the graduation requirements as well, so that might have something to do with the grad rates. But once again, we've seen what is the legacy of Dr. Sonia Santelices, and it's not a good one. And she made tons of money over the last 10 years, and now she's gone off to, what, Yale, I think, to do something up there. So Dr. Jeremiah Dawson will start, and I think that we'll see. I'll give him a fresh start and hopefully keep our fingers crossed and see if he's able to do any better. But it's just sad. Listener sent me, recently went to the University of Medical System, to see a doctor for his annual physical, and his questionnaire kind of blew his mind. You're filling out the application or questionnaire. Here were the gender identities. Female, male, transgender female, transgender male, not listed, choose not to disclose, non-binary, gender queer. Whatever that is. And then, please record or verbalize your sex assigned at birth. Female, male. That's the only two. But they went on. Unknown, not recorded on birth certificate, choose not to disclose, uncertain. So I think that interesting, not recorded on birth certificate, so you don't know? You don't know what sex you are? That indicates even worse problems. And finally, please record or verbalize the number that best describes your sexual orientation. Well, this is the best one. Straight, bisexual, something else, don't know. Choose not to disclose, gay, lesbian, pansexual, which I think Chuck is, because he likes everything in a pan.
3: Wow.
0: Asexual, queer, or questioning.
3: What is
0: questioning? That's the University of Maryland Medical System. When you go to, again, fill out your questionnaire, I guess, for your physical or whatever. That's now, I always say, prefer not to answer, or I just leave it blank.
3: Yeah, they have that in my doctor's office when you fill out your paperwork every time.
0: Did you check questioning?
3: I sure did because I'm stupid. No, and this is, okay, may I just share? This is an OBGYN office.
0: Oh, okay.
3: And they're asking what sex you are.
0: That's really rich.
3: That's why I'm leaving there.
0: Coming up next, Mackenzie Frost goes in-depth, 8:30. Maggie Hunter's got headlines.
3: Thanks. Good morning. Aberdeen police have arrested two men in connection with the sexual assault of a juvenile. On May 9th, police saw a minor who appeared to be in distress outside of a motel on Hospitality Way, and an investigation determined the 17-year-old may have been the victim of a violent crime. Police have arrested 24-year-old Giofredo Santos Bernal of Parkville and 27-year-old Miguel Pineda Lopez of Baltimore following a traffic stop, and they are charged with rape, use of a firearm, and other related offenses. A 29-year-old Baltimore man is found guilty in a 2019 shooting at the Alameda that killed a 16-year-old and injured two bystanders.

0: standards. A jury convicted Diamante Teal on charges including first-degree murder, use of a firearm in the commission of a crime of violence, and two counts of first-degree assault. He was also found guilty on four separate charges in the armed robbery of a carryout restaurant. Two other defendants are charged in the Alameda shooting. Getaway driver Philip Morton was convicted in March, and William Stewart is scheduled to stand trial in October. Baltimore City police say a prisoner who escaped from custody has been recaptured. Brian Myers gave police the slip as he was being treated at a local hospital last Friday, and he was taken into custody and rearrested on Tuesday as he walked along the 900 block of Harlem Avenue. Myers is now facing charges related to his escape, in addition to the previous charges that included robbery and handgun violations. Police are continuing to investigate how Myers was able to escape. And a 67-year-old Baltimore man has pleaded guilty and been sentenced for a deadly double shooting at the Pleasant View Gardens senior community. Norman Walker pleaded guilty to second-degree murder, attempted second-degree murder, and two counts of using a firearm in the commission of a violent crime. He's been sentenced to 25 years in prison with no chance of parole for the first 10 years. It's 8:32 on Casey and Company. Coming up next, Chuck Whitaker with traffic and weather on the threes.
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0: 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Here's Chuck Whitaker with traffic and weather on the threes.
3: All right, we mentioned this wreck last time, and now we have a look at it. Westbound Route 100, it's up here near the ramp at 170. It's beyond the camera range, but I can tell you the backup is just, like I said, probably very quickly back to I-97. The westbound side of 100 is only a two-lane road there. So, in fact, we are backed up as you're crossing I-97 and eventually along 100 going over towards Arundel Mills Boulevard. All of our late slowing on the Beltway is still there. JFX has never been a problem so far this morning. Still good from Ruxton Road. Both the tunnels still pushing in all the heavy traffic on the southbound side. I'm Chuck Whitaker with traffic and weather on the threes on Talk Radio 680 WCBS.
4: Your Fox 45 forecast, mostly cloudy, breezy, and much cooler today. We could see a couple of sprinkles with highs in the mid-60s. Partly cloudy tonight as temperatures fall back into the upper 40s. From the Fox 45 Weather Authority, I'm meteorologist Amy Aronson for Talk Radio 680 WCBM.
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6: 835 Sports is brought to you by The Game Room at Yorktown Social in Cockeysville, the total game changer. The O's with a night off tonight after their big series win over the Yanks. 7-0 was the final yesterday at Camden Yards. Kyle Bradish and three relievers tossing a one-hitter. Bradish mixing in that curve more often and making a slight mechanical adjustment on the hill with his left leg.
7: It kind of keeps me kind of like a 1-2-3 movement instead of a bunch of other moving pieces, just straight down the mound and rotate. So that work that we did in Miami was has been very beneficial.
6: Yeah, the O's turned their attention to the Nats in D.C. over the weekend for three. It'll be Alex Ovechkin bobblehead day on Saturday in case you're looking to go down. That'll be a 4:05 p.m. start. Ravens getting set for voluntary OTAs this coming Monday. One of the players to watch is, ironically, an undrafted free agent. We're talking about quarterback Diego Pavia, the runner-up to Fernando Mendoza in the Heisman race, yet still undrafted. Got a three-year deal from the Ravens. Head coach Jesse Minter says the trials and travails of Pavia in the past are just there, in the past.
8: And so now he's in the door, you know, and it's like, show us what you can do, let the chips fall where they may, and just like all the undrafted rookies, that's what I would say.
6: Big night tonight for Navy women's lacrosse and co-captain Emma Kennedy as the six-seeded women prepare to play third-seeded Maryland in an NCAA quarterfinal on ESPNU. The Cooksville, Maryland native has scored a career-best 51 goals this year. The Navy women looking for their first semifinal berth since 2017, when they became the first service academy to get that far in women's lacrosse history. Preakness Saturday in Laurel, drawing a full field of 14 three-year-olds, the 3rd, 6th, and 14th place finishers from the Derby return. The field is the largest since 2011, which also had 14 go to the starting gate. Favorite right now is Iron Honor at 9-2, getting a rider change to Flavian Pratt, which gives trainer Chad Brown his top jockey choice. Incredible, Taj Mahal and Chip Honcho all coming in at 5-1. Heavenly birthday today, former Ravens defensive tackle Tony Siragusa, much beloved. Big part of that team that won Super Bowl 35, the Goose, was born on this day in 1967, died tragically and unexpectedly of a heart attack in 2022. Terrestrial birthday today to former Orioles reliever Dennis Martinez, turning 71 years old today. And last but not least, how can we forget about him? The U.S. Olympic hockey hero Jack Hughes, turning all of 25. Never get tired of that. Kenny Albert with the call. Jack Hughes' golden goal beats Canada 2-1 in overtime. The time now is 8:37, and that is Stein on Sports.
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11: It's 8:37, 23 before the hour of 9 o'clock here on Casey and Company. Tonight at 5:30, in-depth on Fox 45 with government investigative reporter Mackenzie Frost. Mackenzie joins us on our Newsmaker Hotline. Good morning, Mackenzie.
12: Good morning, Sean. How are you?
11: We're doing A-okay. It is Preakness Week, and you're focusing on that tonight in-depth. So, again, it's at Laurel this year, which is kind of a bummer, I think. But it is what it is, and again, a lot of people are questioning Maryland sinking $500 million on rebuilding Pimlico and retrofitting Laurel as a training facility as the horse racing industry faces a lot of challenges. So there are some people that are saying that, is it worth the money?
12: Yeah, that is kind of what we're looking at. I mean, there are a lot of changes, and like you mentioned, a lot of money from the state is being invested in this race and the industry. You know, we're looking at kind of the progress of the construction at Pimlico. How are people in the Park Heights community feeling about all of this investment? Over the years, we've talked to community members in that neighborhood, and they often say, well, you know, after the race ends, they feel forgotten. And so, you know, what's the vibe now as all of this kind of unfolds? Plus, we spent some time with a horse racing expert down in Laurel talking about the future of this and how the state can bring the Preakness back to what it once was, you know, when before the pandemic and before the smaller crowds, even Laurel this year, it's going to be smaller. And so there are a lot of questions about what this is going to look like in the future and if this investment on behalf of the taxpayers will ultimately pay off.
11: Yeah, I think, look, I grew up in Bowie, which had its own racetrack, yeah. And my dad and I used to go out to the track on a regular basis. I love horse racing, and part of the problem is that, you know, the handles and the prize purses and so on and so forth, and now you've got competition from online gambling, and I think that, you know, people, you can go online and bet on, you know, races at Saratoga or in Florida, et cetera. So, again, I don't know what the answer is. Are you talking to anybody in the horse racing industry that has any idea how they protect their future?
12: Yeah, I mean, I think that is part of the challenge, and also the challenge is that, you know, the interest in the sport overall is also kind of just dwindling. And so how do you attract people to this sport? And then you have the issue of the Preakness overall, the timing of it. You know, how many years have we seen recently where the winner of the Derby doesn't come? And when that doesn't when that happens, the interest in the race overall kind of goes down, because then there's no Triple Crown. And there's a conversation right now unfolding of, could the schedule be changed? And a lot of people say yes, the schedule needs to change. What that looks like, you know, is a conversation that needs to be had, perhaps. And then there's the issue of the rights. Churchill Downs trying to buy the IP rights of Preakness, the state coming in and, you know, counter-offering that too. And if Churchill Downs is successful, does that spell trouble for Preakness in Maryland?
11: Well, doesn't Maryland have the right to match? Because I know the Derby spent $85 million and, to buy these rights. And some are saying, well, that $85 million will go to the $400 million to help build the track, which costs are now rising based on the cost of financing. But does Maryland have the right to match that and retain the rights?
12: They do, and they are. There was our partners at the Baltimore Sun reported exclusively yesterday that they're going to, you know, make that match offer. And so it'll be, you know, interesting to kind of see what happens with all of that and, you know, the timing of whether who gets the naming rights or the IP rights to, you know, Black Eyed Susan Day and the Preakness overall. And insiders are, you know, indicating Churchill might not be a bad thing because they know how to run the Derby, and they've turned it into a week-long event that has been very lucrative and very popular, and people pay attention and flock to this event. So I think that raises some interesting questions. And then we have the issue of the training facility with Laurel Park versus Shamrock Farms in Carroll County, and kind of what happened to that deal after the state bought Shamrock Farms and decided to scrap it and then buy Laurel.
11: Yeah, that was what, a $50 million dealer close to it. So that was just an exorbitant waste of money. More with Mackenzie Frost going in depth tonight, 5:30 on Fox 45. And we're asked the big question about how does Pimlico fare in all of this and the Park Heights neighborhood. Right now, traffic weather on the threes with the update. Here's Chuck Whitaker.
3: Yep, both the tunnels are still backed up. They're slow. 895 has moved down just a bit. It's actually just south of Erdman Avenue now, so it may be closer to 20 minutes there, but we're still 25 minutes southbound at the Fort McHenry Tunnel. It's very slow all the way through till we get down towards 395 at Camden Yards. 895 northbound looks good going into the tunnel here beyond the toll plaza at Child Street, and not a big deal. The Beltway, yep, all the normal delays are still there. That construction zone, these guys work during the rush hour. They create a backup. They block the left-hand lane. Harford County, northbound 95, 76-mile marker at Route 24. There's at least a mile backup through there. Watch for the wreck. Anne Arundel County still slowing westbound on Route 100 after you cross the bridge at I-97. I'm Chuck Whitaker with traffic and weather on the threes on Talk Radio 680 WCBM.
11: Fox 45 Weather Authority forecast: cloudy, breezy, chance of stray showers today, mid-60s. And right now it is cloudy and 54 in Glen Burnie and 55 in Dundalk. On our newsmaker hotline, Mackenzie Frost going in-depth tonight at 5:30 on Fox 45. You know, we look at spending $400 million to rebuild Pimlico, and we got about $100 million or more in redoing Laurel, making that a training facility. So that means that Pimlico is going to have most of the race dates. And so my question is, the plan, Mackenzie, is to turn this into more than just one race a year. But will people come? If they build it, will people come?
12: Yeah, I mean, that's the age-old question, Sean. I mean, especially as they look to, you know, kind of expand this into an event center. They want to have, you know, venues that can hold other events outside of just racing, too. And what type of event? Who's going to come to it? And, you know, does this investment in this facility also mean revitalization of the Park Heights community, because without kind of doing all of it, it can be difficult to kind of see how this can come to fruition, given the ideas that are, you know, kind of flowing from Annapolis about what this will look like.
11: Well, I just remember an example is in D.C. with Nat Stadium when that was built down there. Of course, a lot of those neighborhoods were gentrified in order to put businesses in there and restaurants so they could accommodate these people coming to the track. Is there any fear the same kind of thing could happen to the Park Heights neighborhood?
12: I'm sure. I mean, we have one of our team members went out yesterday, and I haven't seen the story put together yet, but to talk to community members to kind of get their thoughts on that and to find out exactly that question. So I'll be learning the answer to that as our viewers do. But, you know, just from my perspective, I was out there last year to mark, you know, the beginning of this construction. And as I was walking around, it was mixed. Some people were excited to see this finally happening in this area, and some were a little hesitant, you know, to see what this could bring and if it would mean more traffic or, you know, if they were going to be pushed out of their neighborhood or priced out of their neighborhood that they perhaps have lived in for their entire lives.
11: Yeah, and then there's the story of the Maryland Horsemen, because apparently they're paying $5 million of their casino slot revenue into debt service for the building of the track. And this is that $5 million could go to purses or prize money paid to winners, whatever the case may be. So they're also getting hit on this end of the equation. So were you able to talk to anybody in the horse racing industry as well?
12: We don't have that voice, and I think that is an interesting, you know, perspective. We're looking at the state investment,
11: right,
12: kind of taxpayer, you know, looking at what is actually happening with taxpayer dollars. This is something that I don't think we're done with, even though this is a race, you know, this week. But this is an issue that, talking to people, some argue that this is, like, done incredibly quickly, and perhaps things were rushed to get this done before this race this year and to bring it back in time next year to Baltimore. And it's unclear, you know, the timeline of that. And I think there are still a lot of unanswered questions about what needs to happen, how this money is being spent, and is, you know, the state's role in running a horse race.
11: All right, I can't let you go without getting your thoughts on the latest from Mayor Scott on the feud with City Inspector General Isabel Cumming. Now he wants to hire an outside firm to basically do what the taxpayers are already paying the City Inspector General to do. What are your thoughts on that?
12: It's interesting. You know, I was just listening to him on another radio station talking about this, and he's defending it and continuing to double down on why he believes this is necessary. And, you know, the OIG has been established for many years. The voters have made it more independent year after year with the charter amendments. And now this outside entity will be paid by taxpayer dollars to do an investigation that is already underway. And it's still unclear if this outside entity will even have any more information than the OIG has, or if they will still get the same redacted documents. And if that's the case, are we going to be back at square one?
11: Do we know who is selecting this entity? Is it the mayor's office? Is it the city council? No. Is it the city's attorney general? Who's selecting this outside firm?
12: The mayor's team, I believe, has already selected it. He announced it yesterday when he talked about this new 4-point plan. So it sounds like the mayor's team already made the selection. And we don't know how much is being paid or, you know, whether the contract has been signed yet. And so that is something we are definitely going to try and get our hands on those details to see exactly what are the parameters of this contract and how much taxpayers are on the hook for.
11: And I have to ask you before we let you go, the Bobby LePin thing, is that your most unusual interview you've ever done?
12: it, was it was very interesting. Yes, I, you know, politicians always find new ways to surprise me.
11: Yeah, I bet they do. All right, Mackenzie Frost in depth tonight at 5:30 on Fox 45. We'll be tuned in. Thanks, Mackenzie. We'll talk to you next week.
12: Good. Thanks, you too. Bye-bye.
11: 8:50, 10 before the hour, you're listening to Casey and Company. And speaking of Mackenzie, Bobby LePin, that's coming up next.

0: 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But instead of turning him away, they gave him a free scoop of ice cream. 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
1: It's okay. Tell him to come back. No, I was still going to give it to him. I didn't say no. I wasn't.
2: 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Hey, can you ask that kid over there to come back?
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0: 8:53, traffic and weather on the threes. Now with the update here, he's the king of all traffic, Chuck the Body Whitaker.
14: There was some fluid on the Beltway. I don't know what it is. Probably don't know, want to know what it is. Outer loop at Hartford Road in the left-hand lane, and there was a police car with it. He stopped to look at it. I'm not sure. It looks like it's just water, but now they've released the traffic in that lane, so that's better once again for the traffic on the northeast side. The Beltway is still slow a little bit from Parkville to Towson, the inner loop through Pikesville, and down the west side. Still in that area from 795 towards Frederick Road, though it is finally starting to get better, at least moving down through Liberty Road and towards I-70. Both the tunnels take a little while for those back ups to go away. They're both running very heavy southbound on 95 and 895. The wreck in Adirondack County, westbound Route 100 at 170 is now on the shoulder, and that is getting better. Construction is underway. They like to work during the rush hour and beyond through the midday. Northbound 95, you lose a lane at Route 24. Not E lane, A lane. Northbound at Route 24 in Hartford County. I'm Chuck Whitaker with traffic and weather on the threes on Talk Radio 680 WCBM.
0: Fox 35 Weather Authority forecast, cloudy, breezy, chance of stray showers still today, mid-60s, and then we call it Kim Klasick weather. Sunny tomorrow, mid-70s, and then warming up to near 80 Saturday and Sunday. And I'm sure, you going to go to the Preakness?
15: I am not, actually. Mm-hmm. It's a friend of mine, Caitlin's birthday this weekend, so I will not. But I will be enjoying the weather.
0: Yes, you will be enjoying the weather. I knew that was going to happen.
15: Yes. Yes. All right. So much to talk about. As you mentioned earlier, Sean, Governor Wes Moore, his campaign manager, is on the way out the door as of tomorrow, apparently. We're going to talk about that just a little bit because I did see spokesperson Carter Elliott's comment. Sounds like they're very confident, very sure that Governor Moore is going to win in November. And I just find it interesting because now you see some of these endorsements coming out. You see, I think you see the GOP picking up some steam here.
0: Mm-hmm.
15: I think maybe, possibly, he wants somebody else. I don't know. Or did the campaign manager look at the military records and say...
0: Well, yeah, that's a good point. There's some headwinds. There's the approval rating has gone south. You have the largest tax increase in Maryland history.
15: Yep.
0: You have this embellishment issue. This pattern, which is just not military records, it's everything.
15: Right, right.
0: And so you got all of this. Now you have, it looks like the Republicans coalescing, you know, at least with some of these endorsements. There's a lot to go here. But maybe he just felt that I'm not taking anything for granted and I'm going to switch it out and make sure we cross the finish line. And then others are thinking that he's a little overconfident. This might just be amping up his presidential staff.
15: Yeah, that could be. That could be for sure. We're going to talk about this on the show because, you know, there's different avenues you can take here. But I would think, you know, this guy being more of a career campaign guy, right? This is what he does, going to different campaigns. I would think that it would be very difficult to navigate through someone's lies, right? And if they're not being truthful in the campaign office, how do you prepare, right? The damage control, you name it. So we'll talk about all that good stuff. Also, Mayor Brandon Scott, he wants oversight over the oversight. Over the oversight, because now the Inspector General, she's not doing her job. She's got to be biased.
0: Yeah.
15: Sean, after 8 years, now she's biased.
0: Yeah, now she's biased. Yeah, exactly. Well, what is he hiding? Yeah. That is the question. Why now, all of a sudden, she's after the sidestep program, and I think that's the key here.
15: Yeah, no, for sure. And, you know, the perception is, obviously, that he's hiding something. But we're going to get to the bottom of this because, you know, Mayor Scott, he's got this arrogance, right? This air about him, as if he's untouchable. And I'm waiting for, like, you know, something to hit, because there's got to be something there, whether it's the feds come to town. We still never found out about the FBI raid at that Safe Streets location in Bel Air Edison. There's something there, obviously. I'm just waiting for this shoe to finally drop.
0: Well, you know, just ask, Catherine Pugh how that works out, or anybody else. And I think that's probably, you know, we'll see what happens. But
15: And then, of course, we got Tori Snow at 10 o'clock with his latest op-ed in the Baltimore Sun.
0: When is Bobby LePin going to appear on the Kim Klasick live show?
15: Bobby LePin, yeah. Maybe he could come in with his guitar and Speedo and do one of his...
0: Well, how do you know there was a Speedo?
15: That's what he said, that there was a Speedo under there. I'm going to have to at least believe that there was, okay? I can't believe otherwise.
0: You can't unsee that now, I'm sure.
15: Thanks, Sean.
0: All right, thanks, Kim. Kim coming up next, right after the 9 o'clock news, always entertaining and informative, Kim Klasick live. So we don't have time to do the Bobby LePin story today, so maybe we'll do that tomorrow. Hold that for tomorrow. But again, an important note that you're going to be hearing here on WCBM in the coming weeks. It is important now more than ever. You can't affect change by sitting at home. So you're going to have to, A, register to vote. And we've been running our Save Our State campaign at WCBM.com. So check it out. First, sign the petition. Make sure you're registered to vote. And then early voting begins June the 11th. It is vital, crucial, that you early vote in person starting June 11th all the way up through June 18th, or you go on election day in person on June 23rd. And not only that, but bring five people with you to the polls, family members that are sitting on the fence, whatever. If you're tired of these tax increases, if you want to affect change in Maryland, and it has to start with getting out a good vote for the Republicans in June, and we'll see what happens from there. All right, see you tomorrow at 6. God bless our troops. God bless America.
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16: Breaking news this hour from Town Hall. I'm Rich Thomason. Chinese President Xi says he and President Trump agree the China-U.S. relationship is the most important bilateral relationship in the world. Xi spoke at a state banquet in Beijing that followed a two-hour meeting with President Trump, who calls Xi a friend.
17: We had extremely positive and productive conversations and meetings today with the Chinese delegation earlier. And this evening is another cherished opportunity to discuss among friends some of the things that we discussed today.
16: America's top diplomat is among those in the U.S. delegation, and that's raising some eyebrows.
18: Secretary of State Marco Rubio is joining President Trump in Beijing despite past Chinese sanctions barring his entry over human rights criticisms. China has temporarily lifted the ban for this visit. Meanwhile, a viral photo of Rubio aboard Air Force One in a Venezuela Nike outfit, seen as a nod to pressure on leader Nicolas Maduro, sparked online buzz, highlighting the broader geopolitical messaging behind the trip.
16: Correspondent Ken Lorman says it's thought that Rubio's presence reflects a wider U.S. strategy to challenge China across multiple fronts. Xi warns of the potential for conflict between the U.S. and China over Taiwan. The British military says it's investigating the seizure of a ship that had been anchored off the coast of the United Arab Emirates and is now heading toward Iranian territorial waters. At least five people killed, dozens wounded, a massive Russian drone and missile attack on Ukraine. An apartment complex in Kiev reduced to a pile of rubble. The third straight day that Moscow unleashed such a large-scale barrage comes after a brief ceasefire. Ahead of this morning's opening bell, the Dow futures up 415 points, NASDAQ futures ahead 62. More on these stories at townhall.com.
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25: Good morning. It's 9:03. I'm Maggie Hunter with the latest headlines from the WCBM Maryland News Center, brought to you by Vinny Stio. 20 residents of a Towson apartment building have been displaced after a Wednesday evening fire. Baltimore County firefighters were called to Versailles Circle shortly after 6 p.m. Wednesday, where they found heavy smoke and fire coming through the roof of an apartment. The fire went to two alarms, and it took around 100 firefighters to contain the blaze. No injuries were reported. The Red Cross is assisting the displaced residents, and the cause of the fire remains under investigation. A bill to permanently ban data centers in Harford County has been introduced in the county council, and residents will be able to express their opinions on it next month. The legislation from County Executive Bob Cassily comes after he sent a letter to the council last week expressing concern about the impact data centers have had on communities across the country. They say they're not appropriate for Harford County. Stein on Sports and the Fox 45 Weather Authority forecast next.
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27: Gary Stein on sports. Big win for the O's yesterday as Adley Rutschman delivers again. And a fly ball here to deep right field. Jones. And it's a good ball. Hits his glove and then hits hits the top of the wall. It is ruled a home run by the first base umpire, Chris Guccione. Spencer Jones may have turned into too tall Jones there as he knocked that ball over the wall.
1: Kevin Brown had the call on Masson, Rutschman's sixth of the year, plating two of his three runs driven in on the day, and Kyle Bradish and the bullpen made it stand, throwing a one-hitter. Bird shut out the Yanks at Camden Yards, 7-0 the final, taking two of three from New York. After the game, manager Albernez on the Birds' complete team win.
2: It's what we're capable of. We've shown it. No, we showed we can play a game like this. And so for our guys, it's just anchoring to it, being consistent with it, and being diligent with our work.
1: O's injury news, the Birds did indeed place Dylan Beavers on the IL with an oblique strain. He'll be out at least 10 days. The catcher, Maverick Hanley, was recalled. NFL with their full schedule reveal tonight, 8 p.m. on the NFL Network and ESPN2. Meanwhile, three-time Super Bowl champion quarterback Troy Aikman was on the ESPN morning show called Get Up with Mike Greenberg the other day and was asked what the hiring of Jesse Minter means to Ravens quarterback Lamar Jackson.
3: You are a veteran quarterback, franchise quarterback, and you've had the years that Lamar has had. Now the coach leaves. You got a young coach, first-time coach coming in. That puts a lot on the plate of the quarterback, so the expectations certainly are going to be higher for him.
1: Lamar has made the playoffs in six of his eight seasons under center, advancing to the AFC Championship game, however, only once. And that is Stein on Sports.
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6: Your Fox 45 forecast, mostly cloudy, breezy, and much cooler today. We could see a couple of sprinkles with highs in the mid-60s. Partly cloudy tonight as temperatures fall back into the upper 40s. From the Fox 45 Weather Authority, I'm meteorologist Amy Aronson for Talk Radio 680 WCBM.
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9: All right. Good morning. Good morning. Happy Thursday. Yep, that's right. It's Friday Eve. You're almost there. The weather will get better, as you heard from Sean Casey on Casey & Company. I was there cheering it on. I'm ready for it. I am ready for it. Look, I understand that we've got a little bit of spring here, and I know that some people probably enjoy all four seasons when it actually hits here in the state of Maryland, but I don't enjoy it. I want to go from winter to summer, okay? I've had enough of the chilly weather. I'm done. I'm over it. Anyways, hopefully you got some great plans already lined up for this weekend. If not, don't forget, if you miss any of the shows here on Kim Klasick Live, you can always go to WCBM.com to get caught up using the archive. See, if you don't have plans this weekend, just go ahead and tune in again to the shows that we had over the week in case you missed any. All right, so WCBM.com. Don't forget, we also have the app, and it's free in the App Store, WCBM 680. All right, we got lots to talk about. And also, remember, we got Tory Snow coming up at 10 o'clock. Tory Snow, he has his latest op-eds in the Baltimore Sun. This week, it's about Governor Wes Moore. So, believe it or not, Tory's going to be on at 10. And then I have nothing slated in the block afterwards because I know that we're going to get a ton of phone calls, okay? We're going to get lots of phone calls about his latest op-ed. It's a good one, as always. So we'll talk to Tory at 10. Also, two more peeping Toms have been caught, finally, in the Towson area as they were peeping in on young college students. This story, as you guys already know, this story really upsets me. Okay, because I felt like these girls were kind of just left out there to fend for themselves. And yes, I consider them girls. These are college students, for crying out loud. Well, anyways, there's been two more that have been caught. We were asking about this because we saw some of the ring camera footage. And the one guy, he's looking right into the camera. I mean, you can't miss him. You can literally do the AI search that they have now. Just take a little screenshot and put it in AI. You can find him online. Easy peasy. That's why I said, what are we doing here? Are they just not looking for them? I mean, my kid could do it. Anyways, two more people have been caught, and believe it or not, one of the peeping Toms is in fact that guy that I talked about that was like clearly on the Ring camera. So we'll talk about that, of course. Ed Hale Sr., you know, we were talking to Doug Larkham here in studio yesterday for an hour. Ed Sr. did pick up another endorsement, so we'll get to that. Also, Mayor Brandon Scott, he wants oversight over the oversight. That's going to be the lead story this morning. He wants oversight over the Inspector General. You know, she's been doing this job for 8 years. No complaints. The investigations that she's had, the results were always positive, right? She either found the waste, the fraud, or the abuse. And, you know, charges went out in some cases. This has always been, you know, an office that people could be proud of in Baltimore City. But now that the Inspector General is investigating the mayor's office of neighborhood safety engagement, now the mayor says that this office is biased and that they need oversight because he believes that she's being very unfair to him. For the last 8 years, she was fine. Now that she's investigating his office, unfair. So we'll talk about that. Also, I was listening to an interview that he did recently because he won't come on my show. I don't know why that is. Brian, the producer, why won't the mayor come on my show? Does he? He's a very busy man. Yes. Do you think he might be afraid of some of the questions I might ask? Well, I want him to come on because I listened to this interview. And remember, he had a back and forth with the Inspector General because Isabel Cummings, she said she made a mistake. And she shared a YouTube video by a black guy, a black podcaster, that was calling out Mr. Mayor, Mayor Brandon Scott, for, I guess, you know, living high on the hog, like one of those politicians that's got a lot going on, right? And so this black podcaster was just kind of detailing some of the money that was spent by Mayor Brandon Scott. And he can't dispute this because he has been spending a lot of money at the Ravens games, at the Orioles games. He bought an SUV that is like double the price of the governor's and it's got all the bells and whistles. I mean, he's been spending a lot of money, okay? Well, anyways, you know, that black podcaster put the video out there. The Inspector General Isabel Cummings, she shared the video. And all of a sudden, you know, you had the mayor, the Senate president, you know, all these people, the elected officials, they were saying that video was racist. And it was racist for the Inspector General to share it. Well, guess what? On this interview I was listening to, he was asked about how this was racist. Because the interviewers, you know, asked him point blank, like, how is this video from a black guy that does this with many elected officials, how was that racist? The mayor says, well, that black guy clearly is a self-hating black man. We're going to get into that comment, because that comment I've heard many times over the years, because that is what black Democrats, mostly elected officials or those in the media, that's what they say about people like me, yours truly. That if we have a difference of opinion, if we are conservative, if we are Republicans, and we don't agree with the corruption and we call it out, we must be self-hating. Not that we want to assist, you know, whether it's people living below the poverty line that are being exploited by some of these politicians, whether or not, you know, it's the corruption, airing the dirty laundry, as they say. We're self-hating black people when we do that. You see, this is the mind games that they play, but we're going to get into that. Also, in case you missed it, Governor Wes Moore's campaign manager is out the door. Supposedly on Friday is his last day. It was a rumor that was circulating online yesterday, and then Governor Moore's spokesperson for his campaign, Carter Elliott, did in fact confirm that the campaign manager is out the door. That is so quick, though. I mean, he just launched this bad boy, right? His reelection bid was launched just last week. I mean, what's going on, Governor Moore? Why would your campaign manager be out the door? I don't know. We're going to talk about it. Also, you know, we talked about it briefly, but not really. But the white guys on Baltimore City Council, they're very upset. I don't know if you guys saw this. They're very upset that 72% of Baltimoreans voted for term limits for Baltimore County Council members. And yes, these white guys, the predominantly black Baltimore City Council, they are not happy with how the predominantly black city voted. And they want to make sure that they overturn this. Now, this bill is not getting the light of day, but we're going to talk about this because Councilman Mark Fisher and Councilman Ryan Dorsey, they want to live like kings. And because these are the gentlemen that talk about President Trump and claim that he lives like a king, they don't want to be term limited. okay? And I find this very interesting because, you know, over the years, and I haven't really gotten into it, but over the years, I've been watching the way that some of these council members move. And Councilman Ryan Dorsey in particular, if you recall, remember when he had to send back $42,000 to a donor? You remember that? Well, he sent it back, but it was from a drug treatment center that donated to him in 2020. And that drug treatment center wanted to open up more treatment centers across the city. And I talked about it a little bit at the time on social media because I thought it was interesting because these drug treatment centers, these rehab clinics, he never wants them around his home or in his neighborhood. And yet he says that it is, you know, there's nothing to say that it does anything to a neighborhood. But at the time I noticed the neighborhoods where he wanted these drug treatment centers, they were in predominantly black communities that are considered the underserved communities. And I just, in the 11 o'clock hour, I just want to kind of point to some of the things that I've been seeing over the years, okay? And why I believe that these guys cannot even fathom the term limits. And these guys are also, in case you didn't know, they're with the what we call the bike mafia. Yeah, they're expanding more bike lanes across Baltimore City. Yeah, the bike lanes nobody use. Right, right. So we're going to talk about that at 11 o'clock hour. Just got a couple of notes that I want to get off my chest. All right, let's get right into this. Mayor Brandon Scott, he says, I want oversight over the oversight. And he thinks that this Inspector General, well, she's biased. Now, they didn't think about this until she started investigating the mayor's office. But now that she's doing that, of course, she's got to be biased. Take a listen.
5: I'm here today to talk about oversight in Baltimore City government.
10: Claiming he's tried to have this talk with the city's Inspector General, Isabel Cumming, directly for months now.
5: Unfortunately, they have not been willing to have that conversation. But Baltimore needs clarity.
10: Today, Mayor Brandon Scott unveiling a four-point plan he claims will strengthen oversight of the very office responsible for overseeing your tax dollars, ensuring City Hall spends them properly.
5: No one is above oversight.
10: Scott proposing sweeping changes at the local level, including stricter procedures for how Baltimore's IG requests records and raises concerns when denied access to them. The bill could also change how the IG's advisory board is selected and require the board to conduct quarterly performance reviews.
5: I think that that's something that has been missing.
10: From there, Scott pledging to push lawmakers in Annapolis to amend current NPIA laws to clarify IGs across the state can legally access records in full, as long as that change comes with a state oversight board. All of it coming as the legal battle over this pile of redacted records continues to play out in court. While Cumming says she can't complete her investigation into Monzi's sidestep program without them, the mayor now working to hire Baker Tilly, an outside consulting firm, to conduct its own investigation.
5: We need someone neutral to restore trust with residents and finally close the book on this investigation.
10: Although Scott acknowledging the same redactions will still apply.
5: We follow the law. If folks don't think we should follow the law and we should break the law for certain people, that's on them.
11: There is no need to bring in an outside firm. You have an inspector general. This is what their job is.
10: Calling the audit a waste of time and money. Taxpayer advocate David Williams arguing the mayor isn't improving oversight. He's adding roadblocks.
11: This is a delay tactic. This is a watered down proposal and it just doesn't make any sense.
9: A delayed tactic. I agree. But hold up. This isn't going to delay the challenge currently in the court system. Don't forget, the Inspector General, she was green-lighted by the courts, saying that she could, in fact, go forward with her lawsuit against the city, the mayor's office specifically, as she's trying to get these documents. Now, I also want to note, in case you're just kind of, you know, coming into the story here, the Inspector General, you know, she usually, you know, until this matter, she usually would be given documents to do her investigations, right? So whether or not those are financial transactions, because that's her job, right, to find waste, fraud, and abuse. So most of it is in regards to financial transactions. And so now that she's investigating the mayor's office, now the mayor's saying, you know what, according to state law, I can't hand these documents over. So we've been watching as there's all this redacted information, and Isabel Cumming, the inspector general, she said, well, to do this investigation properly,
12: and to look at some of the financials and the money going in and out of the door, she's saying that I have to, in fact, get that information that has been redacted. And again, until now, she's been receiving that information without problems, okay? So Mayor Brandon Scott's administration is now utilizing a new interpretation of the Maryland Public Information Act, the MPIA, to restrict what information was shared with the OIG. The new interpretation, right? So now he's interpreting this law quite differently than he has in the past. Remember, the Inspector General has been doing this job for 8 years. The new interpretation stemmed from an advice letter from the Office of the Attorney General at the request of a state senator for a separate MPIA-related bill. Now, since he's Mayor Scott has looked at this letter to interpret things differently, the AG, Anthony Brown, he has made a statement saying that he has not looked into this issue with Monzie and the mayor and the inspector general, and he said that he most likely would not advise the mayor to not give the documents over or to hand them over as he has in the past. But he's using this letter for a different case, a different investigation. He's using that letter to say, no, Inspector General, you can't have the documentation. Okay, so that's how all of this changed. Anyways, so now Mayor Brandon Scott is bringing in this outside firm. I want to hear from you guys on this one because I think that this is just rich. 410-WCBM-680, 410-922-6680. My question to you, does this not give the perception of obviously something to hide? I think it is. Like, why is it all of a sudden the Inspector General can't have these documents? Now, all of a sudden, you want to bring in this outside agency to now investigate or to look over the shoulder of the Inspector General. I mean, the whole thing is crazy. And then on top of this, you know, when you're looking at the situation, even when if he brings in this outside agency, if there's a whistleblower with that outside agency and that whistleblower goes to the Inspector General and says, hey, I think this outside agency needs to be investigated. The way he wants to set this up is where if that happens and the Inspector General goes to investigate that outside agency will still be looking over her shoulder. You see how stupid this is? It makes no sense. If anything, Mayor Scott should have been in Annapolis advocating for the Inspector General bill that was put forth by lawmakers in the General Assembly to make sure there was an IG on the state level that could possibly overlook the Inspector General in Baltimore City. See, this is just, it's very messy. I think that's why Mayor Scott is doing this, because he wants it to be messy. But I will say, this also, it reeks of fraud and corruption. And when we get back, I do want to give you the question of the day because it has to do with fraud and corruption and mayors of the past. 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
12: All right, talk about Mayor Brandon Scott and the fact that he wants oversight over the Inspector General that's now investigating the Mayor's Office of Neighborhood Safety and Engagement. Now, I also want to just put out

0: programs that he has, right? Safe Streets and all this other stuff. And this was written in a letter by State's Attorney Ivan Bates, and he said, I can't partnership with them. And if you recall, in that letter, he said, I can't partnership with him and that those organizations because they operate under a veil of secrecy. That is what he said, and that is what I believe to be true. And the only reason that you would be so upset about this information going over to the Inspector General is because you want to, in fact, hide something. You want to, in fact, kind of throw people off here. You think that what you're doing is right. Mayor Brandon Scott, according to him, he says, oh, homicides and non-fatal shootings are down because... they're down because of what he's doing with the Mazi program. They're down because of GVRS, which many people would say that's not the case. And I'll tell you that. It's not the case. Because before State's Attorney Ivan Bates, you had State's Attorney Marilyn Mosby. What a disaster that was. Some of the highest homicide numbers and non-fatal shootings in Baltimore's history under State's Attorney Marilyn Mosby. And this is during a lockdown. Don't ever forget that. Okay, she had the highest numbers during the COVID lockdown when people weren't even really leaving the house. It was that bad, okay? And so he had these programs in place while she was the state's attorney. They weren't working. And when you ask him for the data, they don't present any. Remember, Shante Jackson, she was the executive director over there at Mazi. She then just rolled out and left. Now it's Stephanie Mavrotis. But she was asked multiple times by even city council, right there at some of those hearings, you know, where is the data? And she would say, well, you know, it's so complicated. The stuff that we do, it's so complicated. We can't possibly present any data. And now also, don't forget, you've got Mayor Scott increasing the number of staffers in his office. You see, all of this is just wrong. And the sidestep program, this little piece of the Mayor's Office of Neighborhood Safety Engagement, the sidestep program, in my view, the way that it's set up, they're saying that they're no longer operating and, you know, doing this. But it's like, okay, if it was so successful, why'd you end the program? Right? If it was so successful. The way I see it, they were paying criminals basically to not commit crime. And they were paying them, obviously, with taxpayer dollars. That's the way I see it. And instead of letting all that come out, because of course you don't want something like that to come out, right? Instead of allowing this to come out, basically he's putting up the shield saying, oh, no, you can't look at this stuff because the people that we paid, obviously with the sidestep program, and they don't deny that money went out the door to some of these people. The people that they paid, they were minors. So he's saying, oh, because they're under the age of 18, the inspector general, who would not publicize this information anyway, he's saying that inspector general should not be able to see that information because it's information belonging to minors, which is also interesting. Because this information is being shared in the Mayor's Office of Neighborhood Safety Engagement. This information is being shared all throughout his office and people that really don't have any kind of security clearance or anything or any kind of jurisdiction to oversee a minor's records or some of this information either. And the Inspector General, well, she took an oath to do nothing with this information that she received and to handle it with care. Those people that are looking at it now, they didn't take an oath to do that. But yet they can view it. You see how this is crazy? All right, we get back. We'll talk more about this. Also, some other information from the Baltimore City Fire Union about Mayor Scott and some actions he recently took.
1: With SRN News, I'm Rich Thomason in Washington. Retail sales rose last month up 0.5%, according to the Commerce Department. It was a slowdown from the red-hot rate of 1.6% in March, and that was the largest one-month increase in retail spending in more than 3 years. The first meeting lasted a couple of hours, Chinese President Xi hosting President Trump for talks in Beijing, with Mr. Trump describing it as a great meeting. He calls a Chinese counterpart a friend. However, Xi warns of potential conflicts between the U.S. and China over Taiwan. The British military says a ship that was anchored off the United Arab Emirates has been hijacked. It's heading toward Iranian territorial waters. And Russia has launched a massive drone and missile attack on Ukraine's capital and other cities. The overnight attack killed at least 4 people, injured dozens more in the capital, Kiev. More details at srnnews.com.
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2: Big win for the O's yesterday as Adley Rutschman delivers again.
3: And a fly ball here to deep right field. Jones. And it's a good ball. Hits his glove and then hits the top of the wall. It is ruled a home run by the first base umpire, Chris Guccione. Spencer Jones may have turned into too tall Jones there as he knocked that ball over the wall.
2: Kevin Brown had the call on Masson, Rutschman's sixth of the year, plating two of his three runs driven in on the day, and Kyle Bradish and the bullpen made it stand, throwing a one-hitter. Byrd shut out the Yanks at Camden Yards, 7-0 the final, taking two of three from New York. After the game, manager Albernez on the Byrds' complete team win.
4: It's what we're capable of. We've shown it. No, we showed we could play a game like this. And so for our guys, it's just anchoring to it, being consistent with it, and be diligent with our work.
2: O's injury news. The Byrds did indeed place Dylan Beavers on the IL with an oblique strain. He'll be out at least 10 days. The catcher, Maverick Hanley, was recalled. NFL with their full schedule reveal tonight, 8 p.m. on the NFL Network and ESPN2. Meanwhile, three-time Super Bowl champion quarterback Troy Aikman was on the ESPN morning show called Get Up with Mike Greenberg the other day and was asked what the hiring of Jesse Minter means to Ravens quarterback Lamar Jackson.
5: You are a veteran quarterback, franchise quarterback, and you've had the years that Lamar has had. Now the coach leaves. You got a young coach, first-time coach coming in. That puts a lot on the plate of the quarterback, so the expectations certainly are going to be higher for him.
2: Lamar has made the playoffs in six of his eight seasons under center, advancing to the AFC Championship game, however, only once. And that is Stein on Sports.
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6: Your Fox 45 forecast, mostly cloudy, noticeably cooler and breezy today with a few stray showers possible and highs in the mid-60s. Partly cloudy and cool tonight, temperatures fall back into the upper 40s. Bright and sunny by Friday and a little milder with highs in the low 70s before a big summer warm-up this weekend that brings us into the mid-80s Saturday, near 90 by Sunday. From the Fox 45 Weather Authority, I'm meteorologist Amy Aronson for Talk Radio 680 WCBM.
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0: pictures from Olivia's spring site recital last night. Oh, I was waiting for her friend's picture to come over. Her mom, Mandy, just sent it over. But her friend Stella, they all looked great. I told you guys, the theme was the Jacksons, right? They were singing Jackson 5s and stuff like that. And now you got this Jackson movie that's out. So, of course, they took advantage of it. Most of the kids showed up all themed out. All right, all themed out. And just so you know, Olivia did allow me to put like two Afro Puff balls on her head. Like Afro Puff pigtails. When I was explaining it to her, she was like, what? What is that? Right? She had no idea what I was talking about. But then I did it and she was like, oh, this is cool. Right? So then, and she looked so good. Such like the part. And then her friend Stella, she almost had like a hippie look going on. It was so good. It was so good. The kids are so cute. Anyways, I'll post those on social media in just a little bit. If you care to even check it out, you might not even care. Anyways, we were talking about Mayor Brandon Scott, and I did see the note from the caller, Brian, the producer. I appreciate that. Asking, would the whistleblower still be protected if there was an outside, agency looking over the shoulder of the inspector general? That's a great question. To whomever called that in. I don't know. I would think that then their identity would be known to that outside agency. And then that outside agency would what? Would go and tell the mayor and everybody else. Because that outside agency at that point would report to the mayor. So basically that's what the mayor wants to do. He wants somebody overlooking the shoulder of the IG to update him on what the IG is investigating. Ridiculous. Now, don't forget, this is a bill that was proposed by the mayor yesterday. It's got about four different pieces or parts to it. But this has to be approved by the city council. And this is on the heels, don't forget, this is on the heels of Councilman Mark Conway presenting his legislation to give the IG more access. Now, I said that his bill was, you know, also politically motivated. He's running for Congress against Congressman Kwesi Enfume. And one of the pillars of his platform is all about transparency. So that's why he presented this. And I said to you, I don't really care, right? I mean, I don't care why he presented it. It's a good bill. Right? The inspector general needs, these documents so that she can do her job. So it's a good bill. But that proposed bill failed. City council said, no, we're not going to give the IG more oversight. And don't forget, in Baltimore County, you had a bill similarly proposed in Annapolis by Delegate Ryan Araki and Senator Carl Jackson, giving the IG more oversight over the school budget. Remember that? This past session? That failed amongst their Democrat colleagues. And then on the state level, when Governor Westmore was asked about having an IG on the state level, and there was another bill that was put forth to, you know, have the state level IG, Governor Westmore said, no, we don't need that. I have an outside agency. See, all these Democrats, they don't want you to be able to see what they're doing with your tax dollars. That alone should tell a voter that this is not the person for me. And I'm not saying it's just Democrats. I'm sure there are Republican seats across the country where they're also very corrupt. I don't want people to think that I'm just putting this on one side. When there is mob party rule on either side, you will get this waste, fraud, abuse, and corruption. That is what you are going to get. Here in the state of Maryland, it's the Democrat Party. And so people say, Kim, why do you always mention the Democrats? Because I'm in Maryland, and it's the Democrats that are doing this. You have Democrats introducing bills like Councilman Mark Conway, like it or not. Yeah, he's a Democrat. He introduced a bill to give the IG some more oversight so she can get these documents. That's a Democrat going against other Democrats. I told you, Senator Carl Jackson, he got really screamed at by his colleagues, his Democrat colleagues, because they were mad that he wanted transparency over the school budget. Again, our property taxes, our tax dollars are in the school budget. They literally raked him across hot coals because he wanted an inspector general to be able to oversee what's going on with the money going into the school system, especially when you've got the blueprint for education quite literally bankrupting the state. Billions upon billions of dollars being spent on the school system, and what are the results? Lower test scores. Why wouldn't you want to see where that money is going? Anyways, I say this, you know, honestly, because I'm hoping somebody's listening that's on the edge that are thinking, you know what, maybe I should change my vote. And remember, I'm not asking you to change your party. That's not what I'm asking of you. I'm asking you to look at each candidate as they are individually. And if you have an individual like Mayor Scott that is against transparency, that doesn't want you to see how he's utilizing your money, I mean, honestly, do you really want that person in office? Speaking of which, let's go to the question of the day real quick before we head on. WCBM.com, also the WCBM app. It is free in the App Store. Please download it if you can. Here is the question for today. And this is brought to you by Renovation Real Estate. Which mayor managed Baltimore City better? Which mayor managed Baltimore City better? This is just your opinion, all right? Here are your options. Stephanie Rawlings Blake, Catherine Pugh, Brandon Scott, Kurt Schmoke. I would have added Sheila Dixon, but whenever we add five or more, the poll thing, it gets all, remember that whole thing with Dan Cox? Yeah, so I'm not ever doing that again. I'm never doing that again, because then the poll question gets stretched out with the answers, and then some people complain that they can't see all the answers, okay? But Stephanie Rawlings Blake, Catherine Pugh, Brandon Scott, or Kurt Schmoke, you know, who manages the city better? Because in Brandon Scott's view, he's doing a phenomenal job. He's saying the homicide rate and the non-fatal shootings, they're all down. And because of that, he's doing a fantastic job. He's saying that GVRS, Safe Streets, all these programs that the state's attorney wants nothing to do with, he's saying those programs absolutely work. Now, if you're wondering where the data on these programs are, we don't have any. So you're probably wondering, well, how does he know that they're working? He doesn't. He doesn't know. He does not know at all. He's just saying that. All right. Before the break, I also wanted to talk to you about a post that I saw late last night. This is why, you know what? I need more sleep. I do need more sleep. But then I see posts like this and I'm thinking, oh, no, I've got now I've got a problem, because now I've got to dig into this and see what's going on. And there was a post by Baltimore City's fire union. And I'm assuming that it is Matthew Koster, the president there, that posted this. And I'm assuming that this is his post specifically. And I wanted to just read it to you, but also just want to say to you, in the comments, there were a lot of comments here, and one of them being City Councilman Yitzi Schleifer. Okay, so as you're listening to this, I want you to just keep in mind, Yitzi Schleifer said that he agrees with the comment, with what is being said as well. So this could heat up in the coming days. All right, so Baltimore Firefighters, Local 734, it says this: the mayor's recommended budget proposes staffing one fewer fire suppression company daily to save approximately $2 million. He says, let this sink in. At a time when firefighters across this country and right here in Baltimore continue to make the ultimate sacrifice, this administration believes the answer is to reduce frontline suppression staffing. Haven't our members suffered enough loss? Haven't we learned the lessons written in blood about the importance of adequate staffing and available companies on the street? Again, this is a Baltimore City Firefighters Union, Matthew Koster. He says, once again, the burden of correcting fiscal shortcomings is being placed on the backs of firefighters and paramedics who are already being asked to do more with less every single day. Cutting frontline resources while call volumes, staffing shortages, and operational demands continue to rise is not a sustainable solution. It is a dangerous one. He says every suppression unit taken out of service increases response times, stretches remaining companies thinner, and puts both firefighters and citizens at greater risk. Fires do not wait. Cardiac arrests do not wait. Baltimore residents deserve fully staffed fire companies ready to respond when seconds matter. Reports and internal committee recommendations have repeatedly emphasized the importance of improving fire ground operations, accountability, and safety. Those lessons cannot be ignored. Reducing suppression staffing moves us in the wrong direction and creates unnecessary danger for both firefighters and the communities we protect. Public safety starts with the boots on the ground, staffed apparatus, and enough firefighters to do the job safely and effectively. We will continue to fight for the safety of our members and citizens as we serve. Again, Matthew Koster, the president of the Baltimore Firefighters, a Local 734. Okay, heartbreaking, isn't it? I mean, how many days did we spend talking about the firefighters that we lost, especially in the South Stricker Street fire? Now you've got the mayor who wants to save apparently roughly $2 million. He wants fewer fire suppression companies, a fire suppression company daily, just to save that money. This is the same mayor that is increasing the staff in his office by 34 people. Don't forget that. You've got the population of Baltimore City on decline. You've got less people in the city. Yet he's increasing the staff in his personal office. This is why that podcaster, Mr. Mayor, this is why he was talking about you living high on the hog. How is it that you're taking money away from the firefighters, the EMS? I mean, how many times have we heard that the 911 call system isn't working properly? You're taking money away from public safety? Now, this is after, don't forget, how many times have we had the firefighter union in here? Many times in Baltimore City. We had Matthew Koster here in person. He was here with Rachel Buttram, you know, the widow of Paul Buttram, who was killed in the South Stricker Street fire. You know, they still have that civil case going on. Then on top of it, you know, we had him on the line at one time, right on the phone. And then before that, we had the previous fire union president. And they were talking about, and Josh Fannin and everybody, they were talking about the fact that they were begging the mayor for $5 million. You remember that? They were talking about the apparatus that they needed. They were talking about the asbestos. They were talking about, you know, just everything going on with the firehouses. And all they want is for the firefighters to live in humane conditions as they are saving lives every single day. Is that too much to ask? And here you got the mayor increasing staff in his office as asbestos is still on the walls. As firefighters are being injured on the job because they don't have the correct apparatus. Just think about this. Our heroes being starved. $2 million. They had to beg for that $5 million check. Now the mayor's saying, give me $2 million of it back. It's a shame. It is absolutely shameful. And I'm sure the mayor's not even embarrassed. Increasing his staff for what? Did we ever get a list? We didn't even get a list. Nobody even asked or even got an answer for who, you know, who these people are, why he needs them. Remember? Everybody was asking, what do you mean you're increasing your office staff? For what? What are they going to be doing? We know exactly what the firefighters are doing. Putting their lives on the line every... Not going to curse. Day. I feel so bad for our first responders. I do. I really do. You don't deserve this. All right, I wanted to read a couple of the comments here. Because obviously this is a sad state of affairs. So far, 443 comments on this post. Of course, I have a comment on the post. Because I will never forget. Remember we talked about this, Brian the producer, you probably remember this. I'll never forget when we found out that this fire union, Local 734, was endorsing Mayor Brandon Scott for re-election. They endorsed him over Sheila Dixon. And yes, I did. I made a stink about it on the show. I was so heartbroken and so upset about it because I was there at that ceremony at the Washington Convention Center in Delaney Valley. And I was there watching the widows, watching children, watching families broken, crying as they were laying to rest their loved ones that were killed on South Stricker Street. Paul Buttram, Kelsey Sadler, Kenny Lacayo. I will never forget that day. And I appreciate Rachel Buttram and her family for allowing me the opportunity to be with them that day. But I will never forget looking up on that stage and watching the mayor come bebopping out, always, never looking appropriate for the occasion. And he takes center stage to speak and he starts making comments like he actually cared about the fire department, like as if we didn't know that at that moment they were begging him for money to have what they needed to be safe. As if we didn't know that those vacant homes weren't even properly marked. So they would have known not to run in that house that day. These vacant houses still standing there. And as this guy, you know, traveling to, where was he? Madrid? talking about how he has handled the vacant home situation. Please. Bulldozing a couple of them and turning into vacant lots. That's not handling it. It's so upsetting. But I was heartbroken that day, and I was basically told by, you know, people with the fire union that Sheila Dixon had done a terrible job, and they thought he was the lesser of the two evils. And I never thought that. I never once thought that Mayor Scott was the lesser of two evils. I thought Sheila Dixon, if you get on her case enough, she'll do it. I thought Sheila Dixon is a different kind of person. Altogether, her mindset is different. She doesn't blame problems in Baltimore on race. She's just different. Mayor Scott is an arrogant little boy. And he doesn't really care. He doesn't care. If it doesn't benefit him, if there's no return on investment personally, he doesn't care. He doesn't care about the return on investment for the city. It's about him. Anyways, we get back from break. I wanted to read to you a couple comments, including the comment from Councilman Yitzi Schleifer. Because obviously this move, you know, to remove, some of the staffing there with Baltimore City firefighters, just to save $2 million when Mayor Scott is shoveling millions of dollars into his own office for what we don't even know. Well, if you could imagine, there's a lot of people with their eyebrows raised. We'll talk about it when we get back.
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2: 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And, you know, there probably always will be one. And in this case, it's Russia, it's China, it's Iran, it's North Korea. You know, I mean, the only thing I can say is, I mean, I wish people had a greater understanding and confidence. There's nothing that's not going to be said there. I mean, when you have President Trump, Marco Rubio, Pete Hegseth, all these people, you know, none of them are going to give a flying rip what President Xi thinks. They're not. And he can bring up whatever agenda items they want. Unless it's beneficial to America, it's just not going to happen. It's really that simple.
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0: about the Boulder City Fire Union. Local 734, they had a post yesterday that a lot of people weighed in on because we found out through this post that Mayor Brandon Scott, to save $2 million, he is cutting some of the suppression staff in the fire department. Now, someone did ask, what is the suppression unit? Okay, so I love the fact that they asked this because somebody, of course, responded. And Nathan responded to this person saying that means whether it's an engine truck, hazmat, rescue, fireboat, squad, all suppression pieces, any one of those units could be placed out of service. Which one are you going to choose first? So that is what they mean by suppression unit. So I guess they would have to decide within the fire department, you know, daily, which one are they not going to call in to work? Now, how on earth would you know whether or not you need hazmat at 8 a.m. if there isn't a hazmat issue until 3 p.m.? You wouldn't know. But you can't call them in, right, because they're saving the $2 million. That's how crazy this is. This is how dangerous this is. Now, I did told you before the break that Councilman Isaac Schleifer was on this post. He said, Matthew Koster, you have my full support on this. Matthew Koster responded. He says, I appreciate it, sir. And of course, there are many people weighing in. I wanted to read just a couple of these comments because a lot of these people are firefighters or retired firefighters. Steven said, you know, it was so crazy. How much is his new staff members going to cost the taxpayers per year? And Eric, a gentleman by the name of Eric, he said, oh, I did the math before. He says 16 of those new staffers would cost us $4.5 million annually. Now, whether or not Eric has that math correct, I'm not certain, but that is the response he had for Stephen. You've got Bob. He says it's only money to them. That's all they care about until someone dies. The politicians are always willing to take the chance. Of course, many people pointing out the increase in staff. It's so sad. It's so sad. Now, of course, a lot of people say this is wrong, obviously. Jennifer says, invite your mayor to ride with you on the busiest engine and get himself a reality check. Now, he probably wouldn't even take up that offer, but I think, Jennifer, that's a great idea. Sad indeed. If there's some updates there, now that Yitzhak Schleifer is involved, I imagine there will be some updates. Now, make sure to keep you up to date. Coming up next, we are going to be joined. We're going to shift gears here and talk a little bit about the governor. We'll be joined by Tory Snow. He's got his latest op-ed in the Baltimore Sun. And it, yes, it's about Governor Wes Moore and even mentions his military service. And Tory Snow, he usually likes to, you know, poke the bear a little bit. So we get back, we'll have that conversation with him and so much more. Make sure you stay right there.
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5: Breaking news this hour from Town Hall. I'm Rich Thomason. Retail sales rose last month, up 0.5%, according to the Commerce Department. It was a slowdown from the red-hot rate of 1.6% in March. That was the largest one-month increase in retail spending in more than 3 years. The first meeting lasted a couple of hours. Chinese President Xi hosting President Trump for talks in Beijing, with Mr. Trump describing it as a great meeting, but Xi warns of potential conflicts between the U.S. and China over Taiwan. All of this followed a grand arrival ceremony for President Trump.
6: There were trumpets, a red carpet, a military honor guard, and flower-waving children. As Chinese President Xi Jinping welcomed President Trump, and they ventured into the Great Hall of the People for talks. Trump began by calling Xi a friend.
7: You and I have known each other now for a long time. In fact, the longest relationship of our two countries that any president and president has had, and that's to me an honor.
6: But Xi was darker, expressing hope that the U.S. and China can avoid conflict and the trap of a rising power threatening to displace an established one that can lead to war. Thorny issues include the Iran war, trade disputes, and Washington's relationship with Taiwan. I'm Ben Thomas.
5: The British military says a ship that was anchored off the United Arab Emirates was seized by an unknown party and at last word was heading toward Iranian waters. Russia is launched a massive drone and missile attack on Ukraine's capital and other cities just hours after a rare daylight barrage. Today's overnight attack killed at least four people, injured dozens more in Kiev. On Wall Street, the Dow is up 256 points, the Nasdaq 110 points higher. More on these stories at townhall.com.
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10: Good morning. It's 10:03. I'm Maggie Hunter with the latest headlines from the WCBM Maryland News Center, brought to you by Audiology Associates. The city of Annapolis will be enacting a special traffic and parking plan in Eastport for next week's Blue Angels show. The change is being made to keep the peninsula from being at a traffic standstill after the Blue Angels practice and perform over the Severn River on Tuesday and Wednesday. Those planning to watch the show from the Eastport side can expect parking to be more limited than usual. And there will be a few detours designed to keep things moving. Full details are posted on the city of Annapolis social media sites. And Fox 45 reports that in Park Heights, residents said their trust in City Hall is fading as they grapple with abandoned homes, drug activity, and poverty, and as city leaders move to undo voter-approved term limits. A street interview in the neighborhood where the mayor once lived found deep skepticism about city government. Others described a community they feel has been left behind. Stein on Sports and the Fox 45 Weather Authority forecast next.
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3: Gary Stein on sports. Big win for the O's yesterday as Adley Rutschman delivers again. And a fly ball here to deep right field. Jones. And it's a good ball. Hits his glove and then hits the top of the wall and is ruled a home run by the first base umpire, Chris Guccione. Spencer Jones may have turned into too tall Jones there as he knocked that ball over the wall.
12: Kevin Brown had the call on Masson, Rutschman's sixth of the year, plating two of his three runs driven in on the day, and Kyle Bradish and the bullpen made it stand, throwing a one-hitter. Byrd shut out the Yanks at Camden Yards, 7-0 the final, taking two of three from New York. After the game, manager Albernaz on the Birds complete team win.
13: That's what we're capable of. We've shown it. No, we showed we can play a game like this. And so for our guys, it's just anchoring to it, being consistent with it, and being diligent with our work.
12: O's injury news, the Birds did indeed place Dylan Beavers on the IL with an oblique strain. He'll be out at least 10 days. The catcher, Maverick Hanley, was recalled. NFL with their full schedule revealed tonight, 8 p.m. on the NFL Network and ESPN2. Meanwhile, three-time Super Bowl champion quarterback Troy Aikman was on the ESPN morning show called Get Up with Mike Greenberg the other day and was asked what the hiring of Jesse Minter means to Ravens quarterback Lamar Jackson.
14: You are a veteran quarterback, franchise quarterback, and you've had the years that Lamar has had. Now the coach leaves. You got a young coach, first-time coach coming in. That puts a lot on the plate of the quarterback, so the expectations certainly are going to be higher for him.
12: Lamar has made the playoffs in six of his eight seasons under center, advancing to the AFC Championship game, however, only once. And that is Stein on Sports.
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10: 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Here's the Fox 45 Weather Authority forecast.
16: Your Fox 45 forecast, mostly cloudy, breezy, and much cooler today. We could see a couple of sprinkles with highs in the mid-60s. Partly cloudy tonight as temperatures fall back into the upper 40s. From the Fox 45 Weather Authority, I'm meteorologist Amy Aronson for Talk Radio 680 WCBM.
10: 55 degrees in Bowley's Quarters, 53 in Pikesville, and 55 in Joppa Town. I'm Maggie Hunter, 680 WCBM News.
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0: All right. Good morning. Good morning. Happy Thursday. Yep, it's Thursday. We got our controversial friend on the line. If you're just joining us, just so you know, we were talking about Mayor Brandon Scott just a little bit ago. He wants oversight over the oversight. The Inspector General is taking a peek into his office, or at least trying to. He has a lawsuit filed with the court system, trying to get some more documentation that has been redacted by the mayor. And because of that, because of all she's looking into, and this is, again, thanks to a whistleblower, because of it, he says, you know what? We're going to bring in an outside agency to look over her shoulder while she's doing these investigations. Now, of course, this bill has just been proposed. We'll see if Mayor Brandon Scott has the votes. Don't forget, Councilman Conway, even though it was very politically motivated, but we don't care. He did introduce a bill to give the IG those documents and the access to documents, but the city council voted that down. Now, I did see a couple notes, just so you guys know real quick, side note on it. I did see where council members were saying that vote was hastily brought to the floor, and what it did really did give the IG the access as it was described to the media. So, I don't know. I did not read that bill word for word, obviously. I read the cliff notes and the press releases. And so, if that is the case, then I will say, Councilman Mark Conway, you're going to have to go back to the drawing board if you're really serious about getting the IG the access. Anyways, we'll talk more about Mayor Brandon Scott, I'm sure, next week. I did want to make sure that we talk about the governor today. Lots of movement, even within his campaign. So we've got to get our guests on the line here. Torrey Snow is a columnist at the Baltimore Sun. He's also got free range politics as well, which he shares with Eurypsy Morgan. Good morning, Torrey. How are you?
17: Good morning, Kimberly. Doing great.
0: Oh, great. Well, Tori, you know, you never cease to amaze me with your op-eds. They're always a lot, very thoughtful, I will say. I can say that you really critically think about a lot of the issues that we have here, especially locally. And Governor Moore's re-election bid is definitely something that is on the top of everyone's mind. Interesting enough, as you noted in your op-ed, a lot of people are looking into his military record. I will have to say, Tori, I'm going to let you just kind of take the lead on this one. Just so people know, again, it's in the Baltimore Sun. The title, Wes Moore's Military Record, Isn't His Vulnerability? What did you mean by that, Tori?
17: So look, I have been following this whole situation for quite some time, and I just have to burst people's bubbles, right? I think that there's this hope that, oh, now we have this information about his records, and people are going to finally see the truth. Now people are going to come around, and they're not going to support him, and then we're going to see some openings there. And I'm concerned because I see Republicans that are, you know, feeling like they might have some momentum, and I'm sorry to burst a bubble. The facts don't care about your feelings. These types of attacks rarely have the effect that people hope they have. And that's what I argue in the op-ed. And I give some examples, right? I brought up Obama. I brought up Donald Trump. The whole idea of digging into his military record and bringing that up is not going to bring Governor Moore down. The only thing that will get people to vote differently is attacking the policy issues.
0: Okay, so you think the discrepancies, the gaps in his military career, his promotions, which could, you know, have been pushed forward because of some of his connections, yep. You don't think that's going to get people to pause?
17: Nope, not at all. I mean, look, and again, remember back in, you know, when Obama was running back in 2008, and this was actually the Democrats. A lot of times Donald Trump gets blamed for this, but it was the Democrats that started circulating this idea. Well, he's not an American citizen, right? And he was born somewhere else, right? The whole idea was that, well, if we get people to understand that he's not really a U.S. citizen, if we get people to understand he's not legitimate, then maybe they'll vote differently. It didn't pan out. Remember when they had Donald Trump and they had him dead to rights, and they got a mugshot out of that dude, and they're like, if we tell people how evil he is enough, then maybe finally people will change their mind. Did that change anybody's mind about Donald Trump?
0: Well, I look at that as different, right? A mugshot in today's society, and we talk about how society has gone a bit downhill, you know, as far as standards. But when you're looking at the mugshot, I think people thought that was cool. I didn't think it was cool, but you know, people kind of took it that way.
17: It's not just the mugshot. Like, it's the idea, oh, he had these bankruptcies and he doesn't know how to run businesses. Nobody cared. And the point that I'm making, and again, this is not just me. This is just, I mean, the facts, right? The facts are, there's no evidence, none at all, that exposing all the details of his records are going to cause people to vote differently. There's a chance. I mean, I don't know. Maybe there's some fantasy world in which people do start considering that. I'm making the argument, let's start focusing and keep focusing on the economy. Let's keep focusing on these issues that have been happening in state offices, you know, when it comes to these legislative audits. Let's keep focusing on the fact that people are leaving the state of Maryland. I am concerned that the governor will use this whole military record thing as a way to distract from the way that he has absolutely tanked the state of Maryland, and I'm worried about that.
0: Well, I think we can agree on that one, right? I mean, what is Wes Moore really running on, right? You need four more years of what? Right? I mean, like,
17: right.
0: Four more years of what? More taxes,
17: more
0: fees?
17: Budget surpluses, right? Four more years of unprecedented state, funding into schools that continue to have low graduation rates, which, by the way, they're getting worse, right? Graduation, you know, dropout rates. I think it's like 45% dropout rate for Maryland schools. Like, it's, things are getting worse overall, but now all of the oxygen is being sucked out by this discussion about this military records, which, I mean, you know, whatever is going on there, whatever the facts are, I think is going to carry a lot less weight than the fact that people have payment plans for their vehicle registrations. And I am warning Republicans not to give him an opening, because if this continues, then it's just going to be become a discussion of, well, did Governor Moore really serve in combat? Did he really go overseas? And I think that that's going to have a lot less impact on Maryland voters.
0: See, I got to disagree. All right. There's a couple things here. When you said, you know, President Trump's bankruptcies and failed businesses, I will say I don't look at someone's bankruptcies and failed businesses if they've had businesses that did not fail. I don't look at that as a failure, right? I look at that as It's part of being a businessman, right? It's part of the world.
18: Mm-hmm.
0: And so that's why when that came forward, I didn't look at that as anything negative, right? I look at a guy that's like putting himself out there and, you know, creating employment. And yeah, some businesses fail. That's just the nature of the beast. But I will say, as far as the military records with Governor Westmore, I do believe that it's going to hold weight. And I say this, you know, only Tori, because, you know, as I sit here and so many people, you know, veterans, those that are currently serving, they call in, they text in, you know, the whole thing with the stolen valor, right? And then awarding it to himself many years later after he told this story. And, you know, people are very upset about that. I think that, mm-hmm. you know, there are a lot of veterans out there that are unaffiliated voters and, you know, a Republican would need to try to swipe some of those voters.
18: Where were they in 2022?
0: In 2022, by the time we found out about the stolen valor, I feel as though it was towards the very
18: issue.
0: I thought it was towards the very end.
18: Okay, in any case, when there's no, I mean, look, even after all that stuff came out, he still has high approval ratings. His approval rating only started dropping when they implemented those, that vehicle registration fee, right? The payment plans for the vehicle registration fee. When people began to leave the state of Maryland, those were the things that impacted those things. Look, if there was any juice in this, like if there was any juice in this lemon as I described, we would have seen the result. I would have agreed with you if we had seen some evidence that that had any sort of bearing on the 2022 election. But there's nothing that leaves me reassured that people care enough about that issue that it's going to impact their voting behavior. I honestly don't believe it.
0: So you don't think this is a character flaw that anybody will care about?
18: No, that's different. I didn't say that I'm not concerned about it. What I'm saying is that it will not carry political weight. I don't think there's any person out there that's a fan of Governor Moore or even ambivalent on Governor Moore that's going to see this and say, maybe I'm going to go in a different direction. I could be wrong. I hope that I'm wrong, but I don't think that I am.
0: We're both just kind of...
18: is to stay on what people's, the kitchen table issues. Stay focused on how his policies have tanked the state of Maryland. Focus on the things that matter to Marylanders, not the things that make us feel, you know, good, feel justified. Because the way that I see it, attacks on his military records are more for the benefit of his critics, right? That makes us feel more vindicated. And yes, this guy is dishonest. Yes, this guy really has had these issues. It makes us feel great. But at the end of the day, the facts continue to bear out that these types of attacks rarely carry any weight politically.
0: Well, I'm hoping, and this is just me with my wishful thinking, Tori. Again, we're speaking to Tori Snow. He's got his latest op-ed in the Baltimore Sun. I'm hoping on a national level, you know, when he does try to run for the Oval Office, if it's against like a Pete Buttigieg or a J.D. Vance or what have you, I'm hoping all of this will come up and be front and center, right?
18: I don't think it will. Here's what I'm worried about. I think that continuing down this road will elevate him to national office because we're making a martyr out of him, right? They're already spending this narrative. Oh, well, they're just attacking him because he's a black man. They're just attacking him because they're just going through his record. Nobody's record ever gets going through. That's their line of attack, and we are literally setting up Barack Obama 2.0, and we'll have the same exact result. And then when he's elected, and people are going to be like, well, why didn't all the people knew all the stuff about his military background, and I'm going to say, I told you so. You should have focused on his policy issues. I'm telling you, it's not, if we continue down this road, and if the Republicans continue to make this a primary issue, we are begging him to run for national office. We are giving his supporters fuel, right, because they no longer see this as a policy issue, but they see this as a personal issue. This guy doesn't like them, or they're going through these things. They're treating him unfairly. I need to balance the scale, so I need to give him more money. I need to donate to him. I need to campaign for him. I need to knock doors for him. All of this translates into political capital for the governor. And I'm saying stop fueling his ship for him.
0: Man, Tori. See, and I guess we'll just agree to disagree on that. Let me ask you this, because we find out his campaign manager is leaving his campaign on Friday. In your opinion, why do you think that is?
18: Oh, I think they're just reorganizing and preparing. Like, look, what I personally feel like, I think that some adjustments have had to be made, right? I think originally the plan was to kind of position his campaign as something that was going to help him go towards the White House, right? And to do different, you know, things in that different direction. I think that it is becoming more and more evident that he doesn't have a chance at national office, right? He didn't have a chance. I feel like we're creating openings for him with this whole military story, but I feel like this reorganization is him realizing, whoa, I think I might actually be governing the state of Maryland for another 4 years, and so maybe we need to pivot and do things a little bit differently. That's what I think it is. I think this change has to do with him pivoting away from running for president and more towards something different.
0: Okay, so you don't think it's, you know, because this guy doesn't want to manage the damage control and the possible lies that could happen.
18: I mean, I haven't seen anything to suggest. I mean, look, the more that they have that is a tight team over there, right? And they have millions of dollars pouring into that. They only want the best of the best that are in that. And so I do, maybe there's some of that, but I personally, the only thing I can observe is that I feel like his strategy is changing as far as what his future plans are. And I think those future plans might involve Maryland more than he originally anticipated.
0: All right. Well, I guess we'll just disagree on this one, because I look at this as a major flaw. Right, because when I put the entire list together, Tori, I look at the gaps in his military service. Right, the Bronze Star situation.
18: Well, hold on, let me pause you. We're not disagreeing that this is a flaw.
0: No. Clear. I'm telling you how I look at this. I'm telling you how I think the voters will look at it. This is how I look at it. And then I put on top of this, you know, the taxes and the fees. I put on top of it the fact that the foster care system allowed Kanaya Ward to commit suicide under their watch, right? Or the foster care kids that were set in houses with sexual predators. I put on top of this. I guess for me, this is just another layer to that, you know, to that puzzle. Where it's like, this guy just can't seem to do the right thing, and he can't get it right. And this shows that he has not done that, even as he was coming up in his personal life, right? His military career.
18: I hope you're right. My instincts tell me I'm not wrong. I think it's going to be a distraction. Here's how you can tell if I'm right or not. Watch how they deal with this over the next couple of months. And here's what I'm predicting is going to happen. They're going to start leaning in on it, and he's going to start going on news national network, and he's going to start talking about his military. So he's going to lean in on his military. Watch me. And if you see him leaning into his military service, they see this as an opportunity to escape his record in Maryland. Mark my words on that.
0: All right. Look, you've been right in the past. You know, you told me Mayor Scott was racist. I didn't believe you, but no, you were right. This guy, did you hear the interview real quick this morning?
18: I'm rarely wrong.
0: So this morning he said he was doing an interview, and he was asked about the black podcaster YouTube video and the fact that Isabel Cummings shared it. And so the interviewer asked him, you know, he said, look, you made it about race, but the podcaster himself was a black man. Why'd you make it about race? His response, Tori, Mayor Scott says, well, that podcaster is a self-hating black man.
18: Oh,
0: that's why it was racist.
18: I haven't heard that one in a minute.
0: Yes.
18: Man, that's
0: yes.
18: A classic. Okay.
0: And I'm like, as soon as I heard it, I was like, there goes Tori Snow again. Strikes again. He had his number a long time ago. Well, Tori, real quick, thanks always for joining us on Thursdays at 10 o'clock. How can people keep up with you?
18: Well, first I want to remind folks to get yourself a subscription to the Baltimore Sun, baltimoresun.com/Tori Snow. $1 for 3 months subscription, and now is the time to get a subscription. Lots of great stories coming out, lots of great information. 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Also, please follow us on Free Range Politics. 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You can follow our YouTube page. We're on Facebook, X, Instagram, TikTok. Wherever you're on social media, you can find Free Range Politics, where Europe C and I discuss the issues of the day. So that's the way of it. Thanks so
0: well,
18: much,
0: Tori. I thank you, and appreciate always the food for thought.
18: I'm looking forward to your text about how the audience responded.
0: Yeah.
18: I gotta work.
0: You know, I'll text you later.
18: I'm curious about the feedback.
0: Yes. All right. Sounds good. Thanks, Tori.
18: Thanks.
0: All right.
19: Hi, Sean Casey, and with me once again, Dr. Melissa Segev, Doctor of Audiology, Audiology Associates, When Silence Is Not Golden. Doctor, great to see you again.
20: It's good to see you too.
19: All right. We hear a lot about tinnitus, whichever you pronounce it.
20: Yep.
19: What is it? How do you treat it? When is it dangerous? When is it not?
20: Yeah. I mean, tinnitus is a phantom sound. I can't hear it. You hear it. And we know it's real. So a lot of patients are always told, oh, you live with it. And it can be really bothersome. It can cause anxiety, depression. People can't function. So we always take it very seriously. And we're all tinnitus trained. So we're all tinnitus certified at our practice. So there's a lot of different methods. But really, the key is to understand why it's there. And for most patients, when we have hearing loss, the brain isn't getting the same stimulation it used to. So it creates it, and it's creating that tinnitus for us. Comparable to someone who loses a foot and they still feel pain in the foot, you know, the brain has to rewire itself. And so if you have hearing loss, which is usually the most common cause of tinnitus, along with noise exposure, treating the ear with hearing aids are the best treatment options, because almost immediately patients, when they're fit with hearing aids that are prescribed for them and measured appropriately, the tinnitus ceases. It doesn't go away. We never guarantee silence, but it becomes significantly less noticeable. So on a scale of 10, if you're at like a 7, 8 in annoyance, we're going to bring you down to a 2 or 3. And, you know, you'll get so busy during the day, you won't even focus on it. And so over time, what you'll notice is that the tinnitus, there's no cure, because tinnitus is created in the brain. But there are several treatments that are so effective in helping to manage, especially in the past when everyone's been told there's nothing to do about it.
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2: All right, that was Tori Snow, his latest op-ed in the Baltimore Sun. We were talking about it. In case you want to search it out, the title, Westmore's Military Record, Isn't His Vulnerability? And I wanted you to call in if you wanted to, 410-WCBM680, 410-922-6680. I got some text messages to read as well. I will just say that I look at this, as I was trying to explain there to Tori, I look at this as just another layer of lies. And I think, you know, as you stack these things up, people are going to say, wow, this guy, you know, politicians, a lot of them are shady. But this guy lies about everything, right? He lied about growing up in Baltimore City. He essentially lies, you know, because, again, we don't even get the story, right? No one even asks him, you know, why, when did you make the switch from Republican to Democrat? I still want to know the answer. I want to know the answer. He was a staunch, proud Republican in college. Valley Forge, that was his big, you know, thing in his yearbook. So it's like, then he goes on to be a White House fellow. With a thesis we can't find from Oxford, right? And then he changes, and this is, we found this out because of Andrew Kerr at the Washington Free Beacon. He changes, you know, what he actually said in the thesis, supposedly. This was supposed to be about radical Islam, according to Wes Moore many years ago. But now he's saying that it was about Hamas. And Andrew Kerr said, well, wait a minute. That can't be. And so he even changed that, but he won't actually produce the thesis itself. And when asked about it, he says, well, I'm just so busy. I don't have time to look for that thesis. And then again, he was a White House fellow for Condoleezza Rice, a Republican. He was a proud Republican for so long. And then on top of it, remember the story about the KKK in Georgia? That supposedly ran his great-grandfather out of town. He actually went back to Jamaica because the KKK was so bad. According to the story that he has told many times at public speaking events, well, they found out that the KKK wasn't even in that part of Georgia. They didn't. They weren't there at all. So that's not why his great-grandfather, according to the reporters, went back to Jamaica. It must have been for another reason. But that's the story that Westmore tells. And so when I look at the gaps in the military record, I look at the Bronze Star situation, I look at it as another lie layered on top. And, you know, as the veterans and those that have served, I mean, who lies about their military record? I guess Tim Walz, right? The governor now not running for re-election in Minnesota. Stay right there.
3: With SRN News, I'm Rich Thomason in Washington. Following the first meeting of their summit, which ran a couple of hours, President Trump and Chinese President Xi attended a state dinner in Beijing. Earlier, his Chinese hosts rolled out the red carpet for President Trump. The White House says the two presidents had a good meeting, talking, among other things, about enhancing economic cooperation. Although China's Xi did warn President Trump of a potential confrontation between the U.S. and China over Taiwan, Secretary of State Rubio says it would be a terrible mistake for China to try to take Taiwan by force. The British military reports the seizure of a ship that had been anchored off the coast of the United Arab Emirates. No word on who commandeered the vessel, although last word it was sailing toward Iranian waters. The Dow is up 259 points. More details at srnnews.com.
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1: Big win for the O's yesterday as Adley Rutschman delivers again.
2: And a fly ball here to deep right field. Jones. And it's a good ball. Hits his glove and then hits the top of the wall. It is ruled a home run by the first base umpire, Chris Guccione. Spencer Jones may have turned into too tall Jones there as he knocked that ball over the wall.
1: Kevin Brown had the call on Masson, Rutschman's sixth of the year, plating two of his three runs driven in on the day, and Kyle Bradish and the bullpen made it stand, throwing a one-hitter. Byrd shut out the Yanks at Camden Yards, 7-0 the final, taking two of three from New York. After the game, manager Albernaz on the Byrds complete team win.
3: That's what we're capable of. We've shown it. No, we showed we can play a game like this. And so for our guys, it's just anchoring to it, being consistent with it, and be diligent with our work.
1: O's injury news. The Byrds did indeed place Dylan Beavers on the IL with an oblique strain. He'll be out at least 10 days. The catcher, Maverick Hanley, was recalled. NFL with their full schedule reveal tonight, 8 p.m. on the NFL Network and ESPN2. Meanwhile, three-time Super Bowl champion quarterback Troy Aikman was on the ESPN morning show called Get Up with Mike Greenberg the other day and was asked what the hiring of Jesse Minter means to Ravens quarterback Lamar Jackson.
4: You are a veteran quarterback, franchise quarterback, and you've had the years that Lamar has had. Now the coach leaves. You got a young coach, first-time coach coming in. That puts a lot on the plate of the quarterback, so the expectations certainly are going to be higher for him.
1: Lamar has made the playoffs in six of his eight seasons under center, advancing to the AFC Championship game, however, only once. And that is Stein on Sports.
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0: To Cape Town, from Westminster to Bel Air South, this is the right choice for Maryland.

0: we're just talking to Tory Snow. And we're going over his latest op-ed in the Baltimore Sun. He believes that Governor Westmore's military record isn't something that Republicans should focus too much on. He's saying focusing on the fact that he hasn't accomplished anything since he's been in office is most likely the right thing to do. I disagreed with him. I know I got text messages here. I also have some phone calls on the line, so we'll get right into the conversation. I've got Julie in Crofton. Hey, Julie.
1: Hey, good morning, Kim. How are you today?
0: I'm doing well. What do you think with Westmore and his reelection bid? What do you think people are going to focus on?
1: What do I think? Number one, Kim, I can't stand a liar, okay? I come from a family who had alcoholism, and the lies went on and on and on. So I can't stand a liar, and I really cannot stand a man who stands and lies about military service when I have family members who fought for this country who are laying in their graves today and other members of people's family who have fought, and this man stands up and lies about this. This is a total embarrassment, and he should hide his face every day.
0: Yeah, Julie, I want to agree. And I think, like you, I think a lot of women would pay attention to this part of it as well. I mean, it's just like a military record, where you grew up. I mean, there's just so many things where you're looking at his character and you're thinking, wait a minute, who is this guy?
1: Right. I mean, my father is laying in Cheltenham, okay? It's a veteran cemetery. It's a heartbreaking place to go and think people have fought and died, many of them, for this country. And then we have some guy who thinks he's so good looking and people are going to vote for him for looks. We have a problem here.
0: Yeah. No, I agree, Julie. I agree. Well, thank you so much for calling in. I appreciate you. I hope you have a great weekend.
1: We appreciate you. Believe me.
0: Well, thank you, Julie. Thank you so much. Yeah, see, I would think, and again, like I said earlier, I mean, the veterans, those that gave the ultimate sacrifice, those families of those that gave the ultimate sacrifice, I would think that this would pique their interest a bit more. But like I said, Tory Snow has been right in the past. He's been right before. I did want to read some of your text messages on this before we go back to the phone lines, because I think that's about Brandon Scott. So before we get off of this topic, I just want to read some of your messages. You know, it is a tough one. But I would think, like I said before, the unaffiliated, I think, would pay attention to the military service. Let's see. John says, Kim, well, I don't think the recent discovery of his military records are going to sway people as an individual situation. I do think the totality of all of his lies will. This is just another among many of fabrications that are being exposed, and I think that will play into his reelection. Time will tell, I guess. That was John at Baltimore. Yeah, John, I see, that's what I'm thinking. I'm thinking when you stack all these things up, then it starts to really weigh in, right? It's just like, wait a minute. You have a thesis that got you the White House fellowship, which thousands upon thousands of people applied for. And it supposedly shows that you are this expert in radical Islam. And yet you don't want to find that thesis for anyone to see. It just doesn't make a whole lot of sense. Michael says, Kim, I believe he's a plant and he realizes there is more money being a Democrat politician. He was hired at the Robin Hood Foundation, which is funded by Obama and George Soros, and it did well for him. And I believe he is supposed to be their second coming of another Obama. And they chose him. Now, Michael, normally I would agree. And here's the thing. I saw the video of Obama in Texas. I guess that was 2 days ago. Did you guys see those videos? So he's supporting the Senate candidates running there in Texas. One, James Tallarico. Remember, he beat Jasmine Crockett. Well, I think he believes, you know, if the nominee, obviously on the Republican side, is Ken Paxton, I think they believe in the DNC that James Tallarico would have a shot. Why? Because, again, character flaws. Because there are many people out there that are worried if Ken Paxton wins the nomination, there's a lot of skeletons in that closet, and I think the DNC believes that it's giving them the opportunity to take that seat once and for all. Now, I don't I don't know if I could see it that way, because it is Texas, and James Tallarico is for gun control and a couple other things. That many in Texas, where it's black, white, you know, Republican or Democrat, many of Texas still support the Second Amendment 100%, right? It doesn't matter at that point about party affiliation. So I don't know if they could get on board with a guy like James Tallarico. But see, they are in Texas because they think that there's a chance. They think that there is a chance for Ken Paxton to look like a very flawed man, you know, come closer to November. And I actually agree with them on that. I've heard the rumors. If any of these rumors are true, yeah, there's some major issues. Major issues. Because a lot of this stuff even happened supposedly, allegedly, while he was married to a state senator, no less, Angela Paxton. Okay, yeah, it could get dirty. But I guess that's how I look at this whole thing with Wes Moore. You know what I mean? I think that it could get dirty. If he finally releases his military records, remember, the only military records we have to go on by right now are the records that were released by the Army. Spotlight on Maryland, these reporters, they've been trying to get the military records from Wes Moore himself. He won't turn them over, just like he won't turn over the Oxford thesis. Right? I mean, it really blew up in his face that he was not, you know, raised in Baltimore City. It's going to be tough. I got a text here from Franklin. First time texter. Hey, Franklin. Says, all you need to see is his DD-214. Was he branch qualified? Did he serve his trade? I think we know the answer to the question, how did this clown get elected in the first place? Well, I think that goes back as far as elected in the first place. I think Michael's right in thinking, I think the Maryland Dems felt like he was the next Obama coming. I don't know if the DNC did, but I think Michael's correct as far as the Maryland Dems. They looked at him and thought, oh, we can go further with this guy. And I do believe that he's had his military record and all these things. I think he's embellished all these things because he's had ambition to run for office, you know, many years ago. Many years ago. All right, Jay says, and this is Jay, first-time texter. Good morning, Jay. He says, stolen valor is a federal offense. He used this to make a financial gain and a political gain. Like they're going after Corey Mills and that guy in New York, George Santos. I think they should go after him. Jay, good point. Great point there. You know what? Corey Mills, I don't know. You know, I don't know what's going to happen there. I have no idea. But yeah, Jay, I think when it comes to military service, I think people don't take it lightly. All right. Anyways, if you have more text messages on that one, definitely send them over. I will go to the phone lines here. Don't forget the question of the day brought to you by Renovation Real Estate, and we'll go over this in the next hour at WCBM.com. Which mayor managed Baltimore City better? Stephanie Rawlings-Blake, Captain Pugh, Brandon Scott, or Kurt Schmoke? Let's go to the phone lines. Joe in Baltimore. Joe, you wanted to talk about Mayor Scott and the Inspector General piece, yes?
2: I did, yeah. I want to say that I believe that your questions about where the money's going, how our tax dollars are spent, is there any fraud, is there anything that we as the taxpayers should know about, I think they're all valid questions. I think they're necessary questions. I think that if there are people taking advantage of our tax dollars and they're not going where they need to go, especially in Baltimore City, where we need as much money as we can get to go to the places where they're supposed to go, we have a lot of need. We have a lot of people who are suffering. We're not bringing in enough money anyway to do the things that we want to do. Very valid questions. And I agree with some of your questions. As a taxpayer, my priority, number one, is somebody who lived here my entire life, okay, has always been safety. And when I say safety, I'm really saying homicide murder rate. Because growing up in Baltimore as a young black man, I am the number one victim. So I've seen, okay, you know, a lot of people, y'all call in, y'all talk about Baltimore. If I really talked about the experiences that I've had in Baltimore, it would shock y'all. It really would. I mean, really, like, seeing, like death in front of you as a child. It's crazy. Okay, that's my number one priority. He has delivered on that. You don't necessarily agree that it's his responsibility. I mean, it's his doing, but that he delivered on that. But here's my question. I look at the questions with the IG, the issues with the IG, and I think to myself, what is the difference between what he's doing and what DOGE did? Now, I can hear y'all through the radio right now. Oh, here you go with Trump. Oh, he got TDS. No, bro, just listen, okay? Just you know, put your bias to the side and listen for a second.
0: We're listening. Go ahead.
2: Thank you. What's the difference between him having oversight over the IG and Doge firing inspector generals throughout the government? Okay? Doge has... It's funny because you have Hannity come on through the commercial break and say, oh, Doge is supposed to save us $2 trillion. They didn't. They only saved us, according to them, $215 billion. Really, they only saved $7. They gave us access to people who shouldn't have it. Okay? What is the difference between that and Doge?
0: All right.
2: And that's my question to you.
0: Yep, right? I'll definitely answer it as far as my opinion. People might have a difference of opinion. I think Doge was required because I think we can all say on the federal government, federal level, clearly they were not spending our tax dollars properly. I mean, that was clear. And so we needed somebody to go in there, and they did. They found the fraud. I would say the difference, too, is, Joe, with Isabel coming in the Inspector General office, they've been there for 8 years. They have done a fantastic job. As far as I know, she hasn't had any discrepancies, or she hasn't gotten it wrong this entire 8 years. So why is it now different because she's looking into the mayor's office? And remember, this is due to a letter from a whistleblower. It wasn't like she just kind of picked up the books and started searching, you know?
2: Mm-hmm. Yeah, okay. So, if Isabel Cummings is doing such a good job for 8 years and she hasn't had any issues, right? Why fire the 17, 18 IGs throughout the government? They haven't had any issues either. But yet they fired them and they brought in an oversight committee.
0: I think they made a pretty good, case when they showed, you know, things that were going to, like in U.S. aid or AID. Remember they were showing all this money going to different countries for, like, you know, LGBT programs, things like that. So I think they were making a pretty good case, you know, even before Doge. Senator Ron Paul, every year he puts out like this grievances list during the holiday season. And it was the year prior to that where we could see that there was a lot of money going to special interest groups and their projects in other countries. And at that time, you know, if you recall, that's when President Trump kind of took the torch and put it on his platform saying, oh, we're going to get to the bottom of this. I'm going to have a team that gets to the bottom of this. And so that's when people, I think really started looking at it.
2: I mean, I would think that's genuine, Kim, if, first of all, some of those programs that they gutted were to help, people who were suffering from, you know, disease, illness, from hunger. Like, some of those programs were necessary for the survival of people in other countries.
0: Some of it was cut due to mismanagement, right? I mean, we see this in the Baltimore City school system. I mean, you know, a lot of that money's supposed to go to the kids and their projects and what their, you know, the programs for the kids. But we see a lot of the administrators taking that money with their high salaries. And I think with those programs, they were kind of outlining, I think Marco Rubio had a committee hearing about it. They were outlining, basically that money wasn't really going to those causes or research. It was really going to administrative costs.
2: So that's a really good point. And I do think that there needs to be some accountability. I'm going to be honest with you. I have some inside information in Baltimore that there is some stuff going on. And I'm not about to disseminate that to you. But anyway, okay. But those can only make recommendations, okay? They can only say, hey, you should cut here, you should cut there. We disagree about what they should cut. However, now when you take that, you extrapolate that, all right, now, who spends the money? Okay, it's the government that spends the money. When you're spending money, why didn't they gut the Department of Defense? Why didn't they, right now, okay, for example, this ballroom, I hate to bring this up, but this ballroom's costing us. They're trying to propose a bill, $1 billion for a ballroom that should have cost $200 that we weren't supposed to pay for. It didn't cost $400. Now it's supposed to cost us $400, $1 billion. Why are we spending money on a ballroom that we don't want and can't use?
0: Well, a lot of the money is for donors, and that ballroom's not going to go when Trump goes. I guess it would be the same question as far as Mayor Scott's SUV with all the bells and whistles. His response is, oh, well, you know, I'm not taking that SUV with me when I go. It'll be here for the next mayor. Same thing with the ballroom.
2: Okay. Now, great point. Thank you for that. Now, let's look at how much money we're spending locally and then federally. Okay. Why should I, as a voter, hyper focus on how my, where my local taxes are spent, and then not focus on where my federal taxes are spent when I don't want either one.
0: I agree. That's why we had DOGE.
2: Okay, DOGE, first off, DOGE is disbanded.
0: Right, because people kept complaining about it. They had the riots at the Tesla dealerships, so they shut it down. Yeah. You had Democrats protesting. They were, you know, they were everywhere.
2: You know, Elon, you don't think Elon had nothing to do with that and the high schoolers that he hired?
0: I think they did a fantastic job. Was there, let's just say, I gotta jump in a minute, Joe, but just think about it. Since DOGE occurred and those people were laid off in the government, which program or which government resource hasn't anybody been able to utilize since the firings? The government's still running as it always has.
2: If they actually saved as much money as they said they saved, where is it?
0: I think they do fiscal year, budgeting. It's not done the same year. President Trump has only been there since November of 2024. So I would say we probably would have to take some time to look and see how much. Am I saying it's a huge deal? No. Do I wish the Democrats and people wouldn't have protested so it could continue? Absolutely. Absolutely. But I will say, Joe, since those people were fired, no one has complained about losing any resources.
2: But we've spent a lot of money, Kim, a lot of money this year. Where is it going? Billions of dollars are missing. Where is it? Why are we spending money? Like, I thought conservatives were supposed to be conservative about money. We're spending money like somebody else's credit card. This is crazy.
0: Yeah. We're definitely doing that in the state of Maryland at alarming rates. Joe, I appreciate the conversation, but I would say that, I understand your case here. I just don't think I don't know if it's a good case. That's what I'll say.
2: Okay, Ken. Well, we disagree on that.
0: All right. I hope you have a great weekend, Joe.
2: You too. Thanks.
0: All right. I just, for me, I just disagree. I mean, look, I'm not saying the federal government is soundproof. I've talked on the show many times that I don't even like the pace in which the Republican is moving on Capitol Hill. That's upsetting. All right. I mean, we should have voter ID already. But here we are. But when it comes to what DOGE was trying to accomplish, because they were doxing a lot of those high school students, those young kids that were working for Elon, right? Their information was out there. People were showing up at their parents' house. The one kid, remember he was just walking down the street, got beat up. And, the whole thing was a disaster, unfortunately. And so, when we get back, we can wrap up this conversation. But I feel as though, when you're looking at the Inspector General, what she's trying to accomplish, that was a whistleblower that came forward. That was somebody inside the mayor's office that said, hey, you got to take a look at this. I think that we should treat that a little differently. All right. 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
0: All right, Marty in the text line, he agrees with Tory. He says, yeah, Republicans need to focus on policy and the fact that he has been out of state campaigning while Marylanders suffer. And another text here from Obi. He says, the governor's character flaw is he can't answer tough questions. He is MIA most of the time, and he cherry-picks his reporters. Yeah, there's a lot to choose from, for sure, when it comes to Governor Westmore. There's no shortage there. I did want to just mention, because I mentioned it earlier, and of course we talked about it yesterday, Ed Hale Sr. did pick up another endorsement as we're talking about Westmore and his record, his character flaws. Ed Hale Sr. was just endorsed by Councilman David Marks. He's actually my councilman over there in Baltimore County. It's so weird, too, because, of course, it's like there's like the cutoff is one block away, and then I would have a different councilman. The way these districts are drawn is, yeah, it's so funny. Anyways, David Marks has endorsed Ed Hale Sr. And don't forget, Sean Casey will have Ed Hale Sr., Dan Cox, and John Myrick on his show in the coming weeks. So make sure you tune in to Casey and Company. All right. Also, just want to kind of note here, because, of course, we were talking about President Trump and the different things that he's doing. Real quick, they did note that we have the highest inflation right now in 3 years. And I just want to put that in perspective. It's still higher. It was still higher under Joe Biden. Okay, so I know it feels, you know, really awful. Trust me, I look at the gas prices and all I can think is, this is insane. It is. It's tough. But I guess at the end of the day, hopefully, they can come up with a deal and so that we can finally stop Iran in their tracks. And it's not even the Iranian people. I think we could all agree on that. It's those that are in this, you know, in these leadership positions. And, we'll see what happens. And I will also say, and we do have some audio, with Marco Rubio sitting down with Sean Hannity. I'm going to play for you in the next hour, but I would also say, you know, beyond the whole issue in Iran, I would think that this also helps with migration, right? I mean, we've got a lot of migrants that do come here from places like Iran, right? They now are talking about going to Cuba, and we have a lot of Cubans that come to America, and a lot of these people love their countries and where, you know, they live. They just don't want to be under some of these regimes, right? They want to live a normal, free life. Just think what could happen for those Iranian people, especially the women, if they could come up with a deal and get rid of these regimes that are just fine with taking the lives of their people. All right, coming up next, I did want to talk a little bit about the arrests made, Peeping Toms in Towson. Yes, two more have been caught. Stay right there.
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12: Breaking news this hour from Town Hall. I'm Rich Thomason. America's top diplomat says it would be a terrible mistake for China to try to take Taiwan by force. Secretary of State Rubio, part of the U.S. delegation to Beijing, says America's position on the self-governing island democracy has not changed. Following the first meeting of their summit, it ran for a couple of hours. President Trump and Chinese President Xi attended a state dinner. Earlier, his Chinese hosts rolled out the red carpet for Mr. Trump, who had warm words for his Chinese counterpart.
13: You and I have known each other now for a long time. In fact, the longest relationship of our two countries that any president and president has had. And that's to me an honor.
12: The White House says Presidents Trump and Xi had a good meeting talking about enhancing economic cooperation, although Xi did have a warning of a potential clash between the U.S. and China over Taiwan. Some good news for the only American who tested positive for hantavirus.
14: A doctor on the ship who helped care for passengers with hantavirus has left a medical isolation unit. The oncologist, Dr. Stephen Kornfeld from Oregon, was traveling on the cruise ship at the center of a hantavirus outbreak and has been cleared to leave a special biocontainment unit in Nebraska. Dr. Kornfeld was the only American placed in isolation after he helped care for fellow passengers who became sick on board. He was among more than 120 passengers and crew evacuated from the ship and flown to different countries to enter quarantine. I'm Karen Shamas.
12: The British military reports the seizure of a ship that was anchored south of the Strait of Hormuz. There is no word on who commandeered the vessel, although it is sailing in the direction of Iran. Wall Street, the Dow is up 385 points. The Nasdaq, 204 points higher. More on these stories, townhall.com.
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17: Good morning. Morning, it's 11:03. I'm Maggie Hunter with the latest headlines from the WCBM Maryland News Center. Fox 45 reports that BGE customers are expected to see some relief on their natural gas bills after the utility helped secure nearly $500,000 in savings through a federal rate case settlement. The savings stem from a multi-year dispute over proposed increases in interstate natural gas transportation costs, expenses that directly affect the supply portion of customer bills. BGE, along with its parent company Exelon and sister utilities Delmarva Power and PECO, intervened in the case, ultimately helping to reduce costs and prevent additional charges. In total, across three natural gas utilities, Exelon will return more than $13 million to customers through refunds and lower long-term rates. The companies also say their efforts helped avoid more than $12 million per year in potential new costs. Stein on Sports and the Fox 45 Weather Authority forecast next.
18: This is Pastor David Lewis with today's Moment of Truth. What is hypocrisy? How about telling your kids it's wrong to steal and then photocopying personal material on your office's copy machine? Or complaining about the government and not voting? Hypocrisy is saying that Black Lives Matter and then remaining strangely silent over the fact that there are more abortions among blacks in New York City than there are live births. Let me tell you, there's plenty of hypocrisy in the Christian church today, too. There are too many church leaders wanting to look holy at the expense of being holy. The problem with many Christians today of all stripes is that they're quick to say they follow Jesus, but slow to live by his standards. As Christians, we're to judge everything against the word of God, which is a reflection of his character and nature. Our first priority and ultimate calling is to preach the gospel, because too many people are dying today and going off into a godless eternity. As believers in Christ's finished work on the cross, we should be part of the solution, not part of the problem. This is Pastor Dave Lewis at the Cub Hill Bible Presbyterian Church.
19: Now, Gary Stein on sports. Big win for the O's yesterday as Adley Rutschman delivers again. And a fly ball here to deep right field.
20: Jones. Hits his glove and then hits the top of the wall and is ruled a home run by the first base umpire, Chris Guccione. Spencer Jones may have turned into two tall Jones there as he knocked that ball over the wall.
21: Kevin Brown had the call on Masson, Rutschman's sixth of the year, plating two of his three runs driven in on the day, and Kyle Bradish and the bullpen made it stand, throwing a one-hitter. Bird shut out the Yanks at Camden Yards, 7-0 the final, taking two of three from New York. After the game, manager Albernaz on the Birds complete team win.
22: It's what we're capable of. We've shown it. No, we showed we can play a game like this. And so for our guys, it's just anchoring to it, being consistent with it, and being diligent with our work.
21: O's injury news, the Birds did indeed place Dylan Beavers on the IL with an oblique strain. He'll be out at least 10 days. The catcher Maverick Hanley was recalled. NFL with their full schedule revealed tonight, 8 p.m. on the NFL Network and ESPN2. Meanwhile, three-time Super Bowl champion quarterback Troy Aikman was on the ESPN morning show called Get Up with Mike Greenberg the other day and was asked what the hiring of Jesse Minter means to Ravens quarterback Lamar Jackson.
23: You are a veteran quarterback, franchise quarterback, and you've had the years that Lamar has had. Now the coach leaves. You got a young coach, first-time coach coming in. That puts a lot on the plate of the quarterback, so the expectations certainly are going to be higher for him.
21: Lamar has made the playoffs in six of his eight seasons under center, advancing to the AFC Championship game, however, only once. And that is Stein on Sports.
24: Trying to make sense of the markets? Looking to diversify out of all the craziness? 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
17: 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Here's a look at the Fox 45 Weather Authority forecast.
25: Your Fox 45 forecast, staying mostly cloudy, breezy, and cooler with temperatures in the low to mid 60s. Mostly cloudy tonight and a little chilly as temperatures fall back into the upper 40s. Sun is back on Friday with highs in the low 70s. From the Fox 45 Weather Authority, I'm meteorologist Amy Aronson for Talk Radio 680 WCBM.
17: 57 degrees in Falston, 58 in Stevensville, and 58 in White Marsh. I'm Maggie Hunter, 680 WCBM News.
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0: All right, all right. Good morning. Happy Thursday. If you're joining us, I have to ask you, where the heck have you been? We spoke to Tori Stowe at 10 o'clock, and I'm surprised. I thought it was going to be a spicy conversation. But Tori Stowe, he says, look, Governor Westmore is a flawed man. There's no doubt about that. But he believes, you know, talking about his policies, talking about his failures over the last 4 years is probably a better conversation for Republicans instead of focusing so much on the military record and the gaps in the military record. And I disagreed a bit. I still disagree a bit. But you know what? Maybe he has a point. I guess we'll have to see what happens. We were also talking about Mayor Brandon Scott and how he wants oversight over the oversight. That's right. He wants an outside agency to look over the shoulder of the Inspector General, Isabel Cumming. Now, he is proposing this legislation. It still has to pass City Council. All right. But he's proposing this legislation at the same time that Isabel Cumming has a lawsuit in place against the mayor in order to receive access to documents that are sitting in the office that the mayor created back in 2020, the mayor's Office of Neighborhood Safety and Engagement. Also keep that in mind. Brandon Scott created this office. Okay, so this isn't like an office that rolled over and had some of the same staff or, you know, has been transparent in the past with other mayors. This has only been operational since Brandon Scott, became the mayor in 2020. So who knows what kind of skeletons are in that closet? We don't know. I think we should know. And if a whistleblower, like in this case, has come forward and said that someone needs to investigate, I think that should be done. At the end of the day, Mayor Scott, it looks very suspicious that you just don't hand this documentation over to the Inspector General. And I will also say this, because he's trying to say that he's hiding information that has to do with minors. The whistleblower apparently knows about this, you know, whether it's fraud, waste, or abuse, or, you know, simple corruption. That whistleblower, I would assume, knows what that redacted information says. And I would assume that that whistleblower has already told the Inspector General a lot of what is redacted, right? I mean, because that's why she took this case on, right? So, I mean, does she really not know? I mean, I guess, you know, she has to have it. It's got to be in her hands. It's got to be tangible for her to continue with this investigation and get down to the nitty-gritty. But I would assume that she knows a lot about what was redacted. That's why she started the investigation to begin with. So I don't know what he's trying to protect. I don't think anybody really truly knows. But we'll continue to wait and see. I did want to read this text message because I thought it was great. Before the break, Joe and I, we did have a conversation, Joe from B-More, and he did weigh in on the IG, and he said that he agrees that there should be transparency. But he also thought that with DOGE on the federal level, that it was a very similar situation. Right, with the oversight over the oversight. But Alex, I thought you brought up a great point here in the text line. It says, hey, Kim, to follow up on your conversation with Joe, while Doge only saved about $200 billion, the real impact Doge made was create an American culture interested in combating egregious waste, fraud, and abuse all over the country. You now have these citizen journalists investigating fraud in their own communities with the daycare centers, the hospices, the autism centers, because of the information and the inspiration provided by Doge. Alex says, this is a big win for the U.S., in my opinion. Now, that's a great point, Alex. That is a great point. And Nick Shirley, who oddly enough right now is being attacked by Candace Owens. Did you see this? She thinks that he's too young to possibly get to the bottom of this fraud. Why is she so weird? That should be a question of the day one day. Like, what is the issue? What is the problem? Anyways, I think Nick Shirley did do a great job. That's why they've opened up this investigation. I guess J.D. Vance is overseeing a lot of it when it comes to the fraud in Minnesota. And that is why now you've got Governor Tim Walz not running for re-election because of what Nick Shirley has discovered thus far. And he's saying it's the tip of the iceberg. So, Alex, I would agree with your assessment on that. I did want to just note to you guys because, you know, I was all up in arms and I still am. I'm still very upset about this whole Peeping Tom thing in Towson. And I appreciate the fact that, you know, it's now being investigated. But let's be very clear. Can we be clear about this? The only reason this is getting attention and there are arrests being made on these Peeping Toms is because Fox 45 is shining light on it. Let's be very clear of what's happening here. The young lady, I guess her name is Chloe, not going to say her last name. I know she doesn't seem to be, you know, afraid of putting herself out there. I just worry, you know, as a mother. But she has come forward and she did this in these interviews with Fox 45, and she said that she has told many people about this. And they kind of just shrugged their shoulders. And so now that everybody's talking about it, see, this is why you get very passionate about these things and you go over it and over it because then you do get some action. But this Peeping Tom issue has been going on since September of last year. Here it is at the end of the school year, and I don't know if those girls live at the apartment complex full time or it's just during the school year, but here it is at the end of the school year. You know, we're in the middle of May and they're just now making arrests. They had these guys' faces already on Ring cameras. Why did they put the footage out there? It really is upsetting, okay, when you sit back and think about it. And I don't know these girls. Obviously, I don't know what their, you know, parental situation is. I don't know, you know, where their families are or what have you. But my word, I just can't imagine that they have parents that are close by that thought, oh, well, just shut your blinds. I can't imagine they have parents like that. Can't imagine it. Well, anyway, some arrests have been made. The one guy that looked directly into the Ring camera has finally been caught. I want you guys to take a listen to this audio. We'll talk about it on the other side.
1: It means safety, feeling safe in my own home.
2: 21-year-old Chloe White hasn't felt that sense of safety since September. That's when she had to start reporting men looking into her Towson windows.
3: Thank God there's camera footage.
2: White is far from alone in experiencing these peeping Toms. She and neighbors at Donnybrook Apartments have reported multiple older men peering in their homes and even filming.
1: I've lost count. I don't know how many there have been at this point, how many men we have on footage, how many times the cops have come to Donnybrook because of a call.
2: Police recently arrested 55-year-old Andre Robinson, who they say was caught using a stepladder to peep into windows in the Rogers Forge area. Robinson denies the allegations, and now police have identified two more suspects, 56-year-old Daniel Sell and 53-year-old Johnny Wade Jr., both ordered to appear in court.
1: To hear that they've like named them and they're out in the open and now everyone and anyone who knows them knows what they're wanted for, it's different.
25: Both men appear to have criminal histories. We've even acquired these charging documents that date back to 2019.
2: When a man with the same name and date of birth as Sal was charged with visual surveillance in a private area in Harford County. According to the report, Sal used his cell phone, quote, holding it under the dress of someone at a Target in Bel Air. We've also confirmed he was found guilty of burglary and theft going back to the 90s, among other charges, while a record search reveals Wade also has a criminal history.
1: I think that if there are other young people in our position where they feel like they're powerless, something seemingly small keeps happening, but it could easily escalate, or even maybe it's already escalated and things aren't getting better, just to like take the initiative and realize that you have a voice.
2: Police say they'll continue to work closely with Towson University. Both Sell and Wade have a court date on July 6th. In Baltimore County, I'm Tommy Clark, TV 11 News.
0: Now, that's Tommy Clark. I do want to correct the record. If I apologize, I don't know who had the story first. Was it Fox 45 or was it Channel 11? I don't know, but that's Tommy Clark with Channel 11, okay? So I want to make sure we give credit where it's supposed to be going. But at the same time, what in the world? I have to ask, Baldwin County Police Department, you had the Ring camera footage. You had this guy looking directly into the camera. It is very clear who this man is. Why did you not release it? I gotta know the answer to this. Why did you release this so the public could see it and that they could then identify this individual? Look, I understand there were some people you couldn't see very well. I still am in the belief that all of these people are showing up to this particular window because somebody put it out there with this address. Okay, that is why I believe that there's so many different guys showing up. But my word, why didn't we know about this when Chloe and her roommates went to the police prior? So they spent the whole school year worried about some guy standing outside their window? This is unacceptable. I'm sorry. You know how much I love the police. But why didn't you do anything with this information? We would have been all over it for you. I'm going to go to the phone lines here. This one's about peeping Toms. Steve in Reisterstown. Hey, Steve, you want to weigh in on the peeping Toms?
3: Yeah, just I know that it's a very, very bad crime, but can we apply exactly how you spoke the last 5 minutes and apply it to the underage 16-year-old youth that are beating up people and carjacking and display the parents' of those kids on TV?
0: That would be great. I would love every second of that, Steve. I told you, I want them on billboards.
3: Yes. I mean, every time, just make a list. Here, this is the parents of these kids that have done 16 crimes in 3 months. And I know the peeping, I'm not taking away from the peeping Tom, the creepiness. They're both horrible. But let's start exposing some of this stuff. Anyhow, that's my soapbox.
0: No, I agree with you. Thank you so much, Steve. Hope you have a great weekend. Thank you. No, I agree with you. I would love to show the parents' faces as well. Your kids out here, you know, carjacking people, robbing them at gunpoint. But the peeping Tom issue, I just want to say, first and foremost, I'm glad the reporters that have been on top of this, thank you so much. I'm glad that there's some relief here, because remember, they were just announcing two arrests, and then they had arrested another guy who had the stepladder that said that he was dumpster diving. I really would love to know where this is posted, right? This girl's address, she has said already, her name is Chloe, she has said that there was one night where an individual, she saw him recording with a cell phone, video of her, and she woke up out of her sleep, saw him in the window, and he was recording her laying there. Now, apparently she was, I don't know if it was hot in her room or what have you, but she had very little clothing on. Of course, she wakes up very frightened, as she should be, and then contacted police. But she believes that video, that specific video, is online somewhere with her address. And this is, again, if this is true, number one, I want it to be found, obviously, and deleted, and, you know, people that shared it should be held accountable. But number two, is there possibly an underground website or some kind of world for Peeping Toms where this is going on? Because I would think that this could open up a whole can of worms if you really got to the bottom of it. I'm sure that this isn't the only address these Peeping Toms are showing up to. Okay? And if that's the case, what we need to do is we need to make sure we get to the bottom of it and hold these people accountable. We can't fail these young women. And here are young girls with their whole lives ahead of them. They're in college trying to do the right thing, stay on the right path. We're not talking about a bunch of girls that decided to open up accounts on OnlyFans. We're talking about college students. Well, the OnlyFans girl should be protected too. Okay, I just want to make sure we say that. But these are young girls, impressionable, vulnerable girls that are hoping to have great careers. If there are pictures and videos of them online and they go run for office or they go, you know, different, you know, industries, those pictures and videos could resurface. I just hope that we're keeping all this in mind, I guess is my point. And as a mom, it's so frightening to think about. All right, we get back. We'll continue this conversation. I know I have some callers on the line. I want to talk about a couple of the other topics. We'll get back to that real quick. On the line with me, I have my good friend JB the Ouch Guy from Platinum Law Group on the phone. Good morning, JB. So Saturday is the Preakness. Are you planning to make an appearance?
4: Oh, you know, so I usually go to, first of all, good morning. I usually go to Black Eye Susan Day. I find that more enjoyable, but because it's in Laurel, I'm not going to make it tomorrow for that. So, but next year, I look forward to, you know, going to Preakness and Black Eye Susan next year.
0: Yeah, I heard tickets, you know, it was so limited because Laurel Park is so much smaller.
4: Yeah.
0: I heard it was. Yeah, it's like the Willy Wonka ticket right now. It's like the golden ticket to be able to get over there. So, JV, of course, I got a question for you today, which I know our listeners will be very interested to know as well. What would you say is your success rate in obtaining favorable settlements or verdicts? Are there an average time these trials usually take to settle, or what's up with that?
4: Ooh. So that is a good question. So it's a little bit of a skewed number. So like 90%, maybe even more, of our cases get a favorable outcome, either a settlement or a judgment. But that's overall. I've become, in the, you know, the years and years that I've been doing this, I've become very good at, you know, limiting which cases I take. And so I no case is too big, no case is too small. But if I, you know, I'll be upfront with you or whoever's calling, and I'll say, look, I don't think we're going to win this case. And I'm pretty good at weeding out the cases that are not going to win. So I have a really, really good success rate only because I'm really good at weeding out the unsuccessful cases, if that makes sense.
0: That makes absolute sense. I had a defamation case. I wish the lawyers would have told me that up front. I wish they would have told me, Kim, you're a public figure. We can't figure this out. But we went to court anyway. Well, JB, right. Knowing your success rate can make a huge difference when somebody's a good lawyer. Before I let you go, if you could please just give our listeners your contact information so they can easily contact you.
4: Absolutely. It's very easy. 877-OUCH-911. It's easy to remember. Ouch. 877-OUCH-911. Or go to ouchguy.com. 24/7. We'll answer the call.
0: JB, the Ouch Guy, Platinum Law Group. We'll talk again soon. Thank you.
4: Absolutely. Thank you. Bye-bye.
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0: It was 1982. Kim Klasick came into the world. Man, you should hear how my daughter talks about my age. You know, when you say 19-something, like if you were born in 19-something, they just, the kids will look at you, their eyes will like pop out of their heads. 19, right? They're thinking you were born before Christ or something when you say that. Oh, my daughter kills me talking about my age. You know, I'm one of the older moms, right? I had her at 34. So I'm an older mom at her school, and she'll be telling people this all the time. She's like, yeah, so I told Owen, you know, her mom, his mom, you know, I told her we can all have a play date and da da da da da. And then she'll say, and I told them up front, well, you know, my mom is 44. So, I'm like, what does that matter on your play date? What does that even matter? These kids today, I tell you, your worst enemy will be your own, I'm telling you. All right, we're talking about many topics today, and I appreciate you guys all tuning in to Kim Klasick Live every Monday through Friday. Of course, we were talking about Brandon Scott and the Inspector General. He's proposing legislation to basically stop her and her search to getting to the bottom of Monzi. I've got Gene in Baltimore. Gene, did you want to weigh in?
6: Yes, ma'am. I'm thinking that if he wants to have somebody looking over Isabel Cummings' shoulder, is it going to be an all black organization so he cannot yell racism or
0: Oh, you know that's coming, Gene. That's probably part of the proposal, right? It's like, you know, cause he did. He said, oh, well, she shared this podcast video and he felt that it was racist. Meanwhile, the person that made the video was black. But because she shared it and he didn't like it, it was racist. That's a great point, Gene. You know that's coming. The whole

0: collecting candy, so she likes the easy costumes. I've got Keith in Rosedale. Keith, well, I was talking to Joe earlier about Doge. You wanted to weigh in?
1: Yes. Good morning, Kim.
0: Morning.
1: Yeah. I wish that Joe, when he does come on your show, would start coming with some verifiable facts and numbers, because he was talking about the ballroom, saying it was going to cost $1 billion, and that is not true. He needs to start getting his information from places other than the internet and from what I call the lamestream media. When this ballroom was first announced, before the lamestream media went off saying that Trump was going to be spending hundreds of millions of dollars on a ballroom. No, Trump is not spending a penny in taxpayer dollars. When he first announced this ballroom, he said that he had it fully funded by corporate donors. And the price is not going to be $1 billion. It's going to be a little bit under $400 million, and not one penny of that is taxpayer dollars. And then in a related story, just recently, the reflecting pool in Washington, which Barack Obama in 2015 tried to push something through, that it was said it was going to take 3 years and $300 million to clean the reflecting pool. Well, isn't it funny that President Donald J. Trump just recently got the entire job completed in 2 weeks for less than $3 million? Where was that $300 million going to go that the Democrats wanted to clean the reflecting pool?
0: Yeah, that's a great question. A lot of great points there. Keith, thank you so much. I appreciate you. I think Joe was referring to some of the questions that Rand Paul had about the funding for the ballroom. So much more cut up next. Stay right there.
2: With SRN News, I'm Rich Thomason in Washington. President Trump calls the first meeting of his summit with Chinese President Xi extremely positive and productive. Xi stresses the need for U.S.-China cooperation, although the Chinese leader warned of a possible showdown between China and the U.S. over Taiwan. Big part of the summit focuses on economics. China seeks a loosening of trade restrictions. The U.S. is hoping to make trade deals. Retail sales rose last month, up 0.5%, according to the Commerce Department. It was a slowdown from the red-hot rate of 1.6% in March. That was the largest one-month increase in retail spending in more than 3 years. On Wall Street this morning, stocks solidly higher. The Dow is up about 379 points, a gain of almost 1%. The NASDAQ ahead 271 points. The S&P is up 63. More details at srnnews.com.
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5: Now, Gary Stein on sports. Big win for the O's yesterday as Adley Rutschman delivers again. And a fly ball here to deep right field. Jones. Hits his glove and it hits the top of the wall. It is ruled a home run by the first base umpire, Chris Guccione. Spencer Jones may have turned into too tall Jones there as he knocked that ball over the wall. Kevin Brown had the call on Masson, Rutschman's sixth of the year, plating two of his three runs driven in on the day, and Kyle Bradish.

0: and the bullpen made its stand, throwing a one-hitter. Byrd shut out the Yanks at Camden Yards, 7-0 the final, taking 2 of 3 from New York. After the game, manager Albertez on the Birds' complete team win.
1: It's what we're capable of. We've shown it. No, we showed we could play a game like this. And so for our guys, it's just anchoring to it, being consistent with it, and being diligent with our work.
0: O's injury news, the Birds did indeed place Dylan Beavers on the IL with an oblique strain. He'll be out at least 10 days. The catcher, Maverick Hanley, was recalled. NFL with their full schedule revealed tonight, 8 p.m. on the NFL Network and ESPN2. Meanwhile, three-time Super Bowl champion quarterback Troy Aikman was on the ESPN morning show called Get Up with Mike Greenberg the other day and was asked what the hiring of Jesse Minter means to Ravens quarterback Lamar Jackson.
2: You are a veteran quarterback, franchise quarterback, and you've had the years that Lamar has had. Now the coach leaves. You got a young coach, first-time coach coming in. That puts a lot on the plate of the quarterback, so the expectations certainly are going to be higher for him.
0: Lamar has made the playoffs in 6 of his 8 seasons under center, advancing to the AFC Championship game, however, only once. And that is Stein on Sports.
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5: Your Fox 45 forecast, staying mostly cloudy, breezy, and cooler with temperatures in the low to mid 60s. Clouds stick around tonight and temperatures fall into the sort of chilly upper 40s. Sun is back on Friday and temperatures will start to warm back up. Low 70s on Friday. Heading into the weekend, warm-up really gets underway with highs in the low 80s Saturday, near 90 by Sunday. From the Fox 45 Weather Authority, I'm meteorologist Amy Aronson for Talk Radio 680 WCBM.
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9: Things to still talk about today. Good morning. Happy Thursday. And Keith, thank you so much for calling in as well. I think what Joe was referring to, and this dropped yesterday. This is ABC News. ABC News has obtained a one-package breakdown of how the White House says it intends to spend the $1 billion that some Republicans want to approve for Donald Trump's East Wing renovation to the White House, which includes the construction of Trump's massive ballroom. Okay, the document, which was provided without elaboration, was presented by the U.S. Secret Service Director Sean Curran to Senate Republicans during a luncheon on Tuesday. So then they got a breakdown of some of the things with it. So some of the money from the ballroom, I guess they want to come from the reconciliation package through the Senate, and a lot of that has to do with some of the security. And a lot of this was added because of the assassination attempt at the White House Correspondents' Dinner. I think that's what Joe was referring to. Joe, if I'm wrong, of course, text me the text line and let me know. But I think that there's been some movement on this. I know Senator Rand Paul has made a couple statements about it. And yes, you've got the private donations, but I guess some of it, when it comes to the Secret Service and the security surrounding it, they wanted that to come from the reconciliation bill in the Senate. And I think that's what Joe was referring to. But I could be wrong. I'm sure he'll text me the text line. Speaking of this administration, I don't know if you guys saw it, but last night, Sean Hannity on Fox News had a huge special where he was sitting down with Marco Rubio on his flight to China. I don't want to say too much because I know there's a lot of J.D. Vance fans on, you know, listening on the air here. But I will say that if you're really watching, you can see where this administration is definitely elevating Marco Rubio. And J.D. Vance, I don't know even what he's doing today. And I don't expect him to be on Air Force One, especially with the attempts on Trump's life and people's lives in the administration. And you know what I just thought about, Brian, the producer? We never received any more information about the shooter that approached J.D. Vance's motorcade. Remember that happened? And a kid was shot by a stray bullet? in D.C.? You know what? We never got an update on that. I got to search for that now. But yeah, I don't expect Trump and J.D. Vance to be together at all at this point. It's that bad. But anyways, Hannity sitting down with Marco Rubio. Take a listen.
10: Secretary of State Marco Rubio, here we are on board Air Force One. We're headed to China. These meetings are very critical. I mean, my first question, do you view China as our top geopolitical foe?
11: Yeah, it's both our top political challenge geopolitically, and it's also the most important relationship for us to manage. I mean, it's a big, powerful country. It's going to continue to grow. But we're going to have interests of ours that are going to be in conflict with interests of theirs. And to avoid wars and maintain peace and stability in the world, we're going to have to manage those. There are clearly areas where they're so important for the United States that we're going to have to raise those issues, and we'll continue to do so. The president's going to continue to do so. There might be some areas of cooperation, too, and we want to make sure we don't walk away from those.
10: You know, it's interesting. The one thing the president always says, he's America first. He understands President Xi is going to be China first. Putin will be Russia first. I think having that understanding is a little bit unique, historically speaking, as if we should be surprised that they put their country above ours.
11: Actually, foreign policy and national security matters work best when you understand that point. Every country should do what's in the best interest of their country. And then where there are areas of alignment, where what's in our best interest and their best interest are aligned, that's where you have cooperation. That's where you have alliances. That's where you have strong bonds of friendship. When there's conflict, that's between what they want and what we want. That's where the work of diplomacy and these personal relationships between the leaders are so critical. And there are times when some of those issues of conflict are irreconcilable. I think Iran is an example of that. That the clerical regime wants to have a nuclear weapon, and the world, led by President Trump, says that's completely impossible, cannot happen. So, unfortunately, there's some areas like that where it comes up. But there are areas where, if we can find areas of commonality, that's very powerful and important. But we will have to manage these bilateral differences because they're very significant. And when it's two big, powerful countries, you know, that falling apart could have tremendous significance on the global economy and on global peace.
9: All right. So that interview was about 15 to 17 minutes long. Of course, it's everywhere. You can check it out on YouTube if you like. That was about the first 2 minutes of it. But I think Marco Rubio really is showing that he has the chops to be in the Oval Office. I'm not saying that J.D. Vance does not have the chops. I'm just saying it seems to me, even some of the posts coming out of the White House, there's been some videos posted of Marco Rubio, you know, basically presidential, whether it's speeches, questions that he's answered from reporters. It just seems to me that they're starting to choose a side. I don't know if you guys see it, but it seems to me that they are starting to choose their favorite candidate. So anyways, we'll see what comes of this trip to China. As many people pointed out, even yesterday in the text line, I think it was Doug, I think you texted over, President Trump was welcomed by many on a red carpet. And people were, of course, comparing that to Obama's welcome long ago. Long ago, and they weren't really rolling out the red carpet for Obama. But I would expect them to. I mean, it's China. You know what I mean? Like, I would expect them to. And it's not a race thing. You know, at that time, if you recall, we've talked about this before, President Obama was like on this tour to push the LGBTQ agenda. And there were many countries, China, Nigeria, so many of them, that did not want him to come to town, basically pushing that ideology. And so I don't think they were so welcoming of Obama because of why he was there. Trump is there to hopefully bring more peace to the Middle East. I think it's a totally different dynamic. And obviously China is, you know, they do a lot of business through the Strait of Hormuz. And if anybody wants to see, you know, some kind of deal made soon, I'm sure China is also one of those countries. So we'll keep our eye on it. Also got a little bit of gossip here, just a little bit of gossip. Because this was a huge story at one point in time. You might recall where Brigitte Macron, the First Lady of France, she slapped the French President, Emmanuel Macron, as he was getting off of what they considered their Air Force One. And they were flying to a different country. The doors opened. Brian, the producer, do you remember this? where like all you saw was Brigitte's hand, like with the smoosh hand. And like, and then you see Emmanuel Macron, he looks forward and he realizes the door was open and the cameras were there. Everybody's looking right at them. The flight attendant looked horrified. As, you know, she was coming down the stairs, I was like, oh my goodness, this is awful. Well, anyways, according to Brigitte Macron's latest book, the French president, was slapped over a flirty text and relationship with Iranian actress. All right. So it says here, and this is in the New York Post if you care. French President Emmanuel Macron was slapped by his wife during a foreign trip last year after she found a steamy message from a younger actress on his phone. All right. Now, this is according to claims in her new book. Brigitte Macron's viral attack on her husband, which caught on camera, was a result of steamy messages allegedly sent between her former student, 48-year-old, an Iranian-born, gosh, I'll say Farhadi is her last name. And she says that the president of France, Emmanuel Macron, writes this to her in a text message. Now, this is supposed to be a steamy message. Brian, the producer, let me know if this sounds steamy to you. I find you very pretty. I don't. Maybe things are different in France. He says, I find you very pretty. And Farhadi, who is known to be a staunch critic of the regime in Tehran, allegedly kept up a quote-unquote platonic relationship with Macron for several months, and Brigitte apparently had no idea about this. Now, that's a problem. That's a problem. Brigitte had no idea about this. Of course, this led to tensions within the couple, which resulted in this private scene becoming very public. And moments before the slap, Brigitte Macron was 73 years old? I know a lot of people give her a lot of hard times for her looks. For 73, she doesn't look bad. She's 73. Anyways, Brigitte had read a message from Farhadi to her husband's phone at that very moment. So I guess Farhadi was texting him as they were about to get off the flight. Now, Brigitte said she was very hurt by the contents of the message. So I guess we don't know how steamy things got. But she said that Emmanuel Macron definitely said to her, I find you very pretty. Now, of course, they're posting all these pictures of this young actress. And she is very pretty. Very pretty Iranian, I would think Persian. And so that is why the slap we saw occurred. Now, the actress has said something, you know, in regards. She said she long denied the rumors of any relationship with President Macron, but apparently those rumors have been floating around for over a year. So when Brigitte saw the messages, she crashed out on him, I guess. Yeah. Look, I can understand it. I can understand it. And what is it the text said? What is it? And Candace Owens has confirmed. She has confirmed the rumors. You know what? Somebody said that her podcast did talk about it yesterday. I actually don't watch her podcast, but I'm sure she did. Because even when that slap happened, and I expect her to. It was a big story. It was a big story, and she's obviously in a lawsuit with them. So I expect it. I just don't watch her podcast because it's like, and the whole premise of it, the whole thing is based on negativity and hate, right? She makes podcast episodes about people she doesn't like, and she wants to ruin their reputation. So she'll talk about Erica Kirk and others, but she does it to be mean. Like, does she have any podcasts where she talks about someone she likes or something good that they've done? Or I don't think so. I don't think she has. That's why I don't watch it. It's gotta be just a can full of negativity. Well, anyways, if you were wondering what happened there with the slap between the Macrons, that is what happened according to the new book Brigitte Macron is releasing. Also, I wanted to tell you about what's going on in New York if I could. You might have heard before, Mamdani was begging for money not too long ago. He did end up getting a little bit of money from Albany, New York's mayor. I don't know if you guys remember that press conference they had. It was a joint conference. Well, Mamdani has since said that it wasn't enough money. So, of course, the New York Times is reporting that Governor Hochul, Kathy Hochul, pledges another $4 billion for the New York City bailout. Apparently, she's already sent him $4 billion. This came out just on Tuesday. And they're saying they're going to help plug some of the budget gaps, bringing the pledge up to, yes, $8 billion over 2 years. So, of course, you've got Kathy Hochul, the governor. She said, from day one, I have been committed to ensuring New York City succeeds because a strong and stable city means an even stronger New York State. She says, today we are fulfilling the promise to make free universal child care a reality, making significant investments in education, public safety and infrastructure while providing the city resources they need to continue and fund critical services for New Yorkers. So basically, and you can probably read between the lines there, I don't need to read it for you, but it sounds like they will do whatever it takes, as far as they, you know, as much as they can to make sure that Mamdani is successful. I think when all is said and done, and I think he's going to continue just blowing through this money. I think they have, he has no concept of how this all works. But I think they're trying to bail him out because they see the numbers, right? They've got New Yorkers leaving in droves. And I think if he doesn't deliver, at least to those that voted for him, I mean, they could be out the door as well. And I think she's trying to stop the bleeding. Again, if you want to read that, the New York Times, Center Square, you know, they've got the story. But she's sending another $4 billion to New York City. Now, Tulsi Gabbard, if you saw her name in headlines, excuse me, yesterday, is because the CIA has just raided her office. I do have some sound here for you if you want to take a listen.
12: Tulsi Gabbard's office. Agents hauled out dozens of boxes, files on the JFK assassination and MKUltra, the CIA mind control operation, which she was in the process of declassifying. Today's whistleblower said it during his deposition, and Congresswoman Ana Paulina Luna confirmed it moments ago.
13: The reason why this is troubling is, A, there was an executive order that the president had directed the full declassification of JFK, but then also to the MKUltra files. The CIA famously has said that, you know, all documents were released and other documents had been destroyed. So these are allegedly those documents that apparently never existed.
12: Can the CIA overrule the president?
14: No, the CIA cannot overrule the president. The CIA cannot even overrule the director of national intelligence. In 1975, the Church Committee, which became the Senate Select Committee on Intelligence, specifically ordered DCI William Colby to release all of the MK Ultra files. He famously went back to CIA headquarters and ordered that all of the files be destroyed. 85% of them were destroyed. He was held in contempt of Congress, and then CIA employees lined the halls and contributed cash to pay for the fine that he was ordered to pay. We only know what we know about MKUltra because of the 15% of the files that weren't destroyed. These are among those 15% of the files. They are mandated to be declassified. The American people have a right to know what is in these files. And the CIA can't raid offices, least of all the offices of the Director of National Intelligence. It's just real life isn't supposed to work this way. This is crazy.
12: This is something out of a movie, but the CIA was experimenting with LSD on yes. willing and unwilling participants during the Cold War for intelligence operations and to exploit people, and it didn't go well a lot of the time. And they threw it all in a wastebasket, right? Like it never really worked. Is that why they don't want anybody to know about it?
14: I think they don't want people to know any more than what we know about, for example, dosing innocent citizens of San Francisco, California, or a small village in France and putting LSD in the yeast at the only bakery in the village just to see if everybody in the village would go nuts, which they did, of course, or coming up with a program in San Francisco to hire prostitutes to dose Johns and see if they would cough up their innermost secrets. Ridiculous.
9: All right. Today we call those honeypots. Right. That's what we call it today. All right. I just wanted to put that on your radar. The CIA is being accused of snatching, you know, these files, whether it's JFK, MK Ultra, from Tulsi Gabbard's team. So there was a whole raid there. And Anna Paulina Luna, she has been posting about it all night long. Laura Loomer and so many others. And, of course, they are very disgusted and shocked that the CIA would do such a thing. They're saying that they took all back about 40 boxes of the JFK files. So these files were supposed to be declassified and then released to the public, if you recall. And apparently those specific files have yet to be declassified and released. So the CIA, according to reports, then raided her office and took those boxes back. All right. You can read that pretty much anywhere. Fox News has a story. The New York Post has a story. I think almost everyone, ABC has a story. But it's, you know what? I will say it's not making a ton of headlines. But you know what? I guess we could come up with a conspiracy theory for that too, right? All right. All right. When we get back, I did kind of want to mention, as I mentioned earlier in the show, there are a couple of Baltimore City councilmen that I think have ulterior motives when it comes to how they operate at Baltimore City Hall. And I just want to kind of fill you in on that. Real quick, in case you haven't heard, I have found my favorite new hangout spot. It is the Social Kitchen at Yorktown Social off of Cranbrook Road. It's a casual, contemporary, and trendy space with vibrant, beautifully designed surroundings just made for mingling. And yesterday, I did post another video. I've had the chance to eat there, so you'll see that in the video I have on social media. I'm telling you, the tapas-style small plates are just out of this world. Pineapple shrimp ceviche, short rib egg rolls, and, of course, the crab cake balls. Whether you're grabbing a cocktail or heading back to the private bourbon bar, this place has it all under one roof, okay? So don't be surprised if you see myself and Olivia there. 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
9: All right, don't forget, tomorrow we'll be joined by our friend, Scott. I mean, you know what? I'll go ahead and say he is a lieutenant colonel in the Naval Academy, and he has the pleasure, Scott Willens has the pleasure of singing the national anthem at the Preakness. So he'll join us tomorrow. We'll talk a little bit about the Preakness, obviously, right? It's this weekend, even though it's happening in Laurel. But what a big deal that is, singing the national anthem at the Preakness. Huge deal. And he was just singing the national anthem at the event, the meet and greet that Bernie Flowers, CD3 candidate, had just last week. And so I see Scott all the time. You know what? He sung the national anthem when Rob Carson was in town for the November event. Remember that? Oh, what was the name of the event? Oh, it's going to drive me crazy. Rob Carson, if you're listening, tell me the name of the event, because now I don't remember. Oh my goodness. And I was there. He sung the national anthem at that event. And remember Barbara showed up and she had on like the Trump drum suit. Oh my goodness. That was such a great event. Anyways, I just wanted to just point out, because I mentioned this earlier today, you know, the two guys that are trying to roll back what the voters decided in Baltimore City, 72% of the voters decided for term limits for Baltimore City Council members. Well, Councilman Mark Fisher and Councilman Ryan Dorsey, they introduced a bill basically saying they wanted to override what the voters decided. It was a ballot measure. And they believe that there should not be any limits to the terms of Baltimore City Councilmen. I guess they're very comfy in their seats, so they don't want to leave them. I also noted here, you know, Johnny Olszewski, he just proposed term limits on the Supreme Court justices. So he would consider this idea dangerous, because that is what he said, quote, for SCOTUS. But luckily, this, like I said, this proposal didn't make it out of committee. But I just wanted to just go back a bit. Remember, you know, you had Councilman Ryan Dorsey. He was asked to refund a donation that was made by a drug treatment center. And that happened in 2020. It was of $42,000. And everybody thought, wow, that is really shady. And he was advocating for all these drug treatment centers across the entire city. And he kept saying there's no evidence that the drug treatment centers bring down a neighborhood, right? But everybody, of course, they were saying that's not true. It does change a neighborhood. Well, he also was the same Ryan Dorsey, the same councilman that proposed the zoning bill. And you had people fight back against it on city council. And they were, so basically he wanted zoning to change in a way where they could put housing anywhere, right? And Mark Fisher, of course, the other councilman, supported this. And so you had James Torrance, some other councilmen. They were like, well, wait a minute. You're not going to be putting affordable housing all over the place. Like, what are you talking about? So they were able to fight back against that. But I just wanted to point out to you, maybe you have a chance to take a look at it. But, you know, they're both part of the bike mafia. We're now getting more bike lanes, right? Mayor Scott said that's going to be expanded. The way they operate, I just don't feel as though it's in the best interest of the people. The things that they advocate for, I would say go as far as going against what the people want. And I just hope voters are paying attention to that. That's all I wanted to say. Those two councilmen are, they're on my radar for sure. All right, tomorrow we'll talk to Scott. Preakness this weekend, lots going on. Brian, the producer, as always, thank you for a great show. I'll talk to all of you tomorrow at 9 a.m.
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0: breaking news at Town Hall. I'm Bob Agnew in Washington. President Trump says he's grateful for the warm welcome he received in Beijing.
1: I want to thank President Xi, my friend, for this magnificent welcome. And it really was a magnificent welcome like none other.
0: The White House says that Presidents Trump and Xi had a good meeting today talking about enhancing economic cooperation, although Xi did warn of a potential clash between the U.S. and China over the issue of Taiwan. We get more on that topic from correspondent Willie Nelson.
2: Secretary of State Marco Rubio says U.S. policy toward Taiwan remains unchanged. He remarked following President Trump's meeting with Chinese President Xi Jinping. Rubio warns it would be a terrible mistake for China to try taking Taiwan by force. Speaking while traveling with the president to China, Rubio dismisses Xi's warning that tensions over the self-governing island could lead to conflict, saying China routinely raises the Taiwan issue during talks with the United States. Willie Nelson, Washington.
0: The latest in the U.S.-Israel war with Iran now involves a detained vessel. More on that from Karen Chavis.
3: The British military has said a ship anchored off the east coast of the United Arab Emirates has been seized and is heading toward Iranian territorial waters. Meanwhile, on Thursday, Iran's foreign Minister Abbas Araghchi criticized the U.S. in a televised interview, blaming tensions in the Strait of Hormuz on U.S. aggression.
4: So we have not made any obstacles. It is Americans who have made blockade, and I hope that that could be ended by the removal of this illegal blockade.
3: I'm Karen Chemas.
0: Retail sales up 0.5% in April. That was a slowdown from the revised growth level that was even stronger in March, 1.6%, according to the Commerce Department data that was released today. On Wall Street, the Dow was up 417 points. More from townhall.com.
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6: Good afternoon. It's 12:03. I'm Maggie Hunter with the latest headlines from the WCBM Maryland News Center. Fox 45 reports that Mayor Brandon Scott announced a four-part package of reforms to the Office of the Inspector General amid an ongoing dispute about oversight and transparency in the city government. Scott announced four steps at a press conference on Wednesday while also calling for several changes, including to state law that would exempt the OIG from the Maryland Public Information Act request for nearly all categories of information. And as movers carried mattresses, tables, and taped cardboard boxes into a trailer parked outside his Linthicum home, Pat Carey looked across the lawn at what would stay behind. Scattered trash bags, patches of worn grass, and a house that no longer felt like the best financial option. In a few days, Pat, his wife Jasmine, and their four kids will leave Maryland for Florida's Space Coast, joining a growing number of families who say the math of staying here no longer works. Sports and weather next.
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6: The Orioles secured a series victory Baltimore beat the New York Yankees 7-0 in the rubber match of their home series. Adley Rutschman was 1-for-3 with a home run and 3 RBIs, while Blaze Alexander went 3-for-4 with 2 RBIs and 2 runs scored. 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
8: Your Fox 45 forecast, staying mostly cloudy, breezy, and cooler with temperatures in the low to mid 60s. Mostly cloudy tonight and a little chilly as temperatures fall back into the upper 40s. Sun is back on Friday with highs in the low 70s. From the Fox 45 Weather Authority, I'm meteorologist Amy Aronson for Talk Radio 680 WCBM.
6: 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I'm Maggie Hunter, 680 WCBM News.
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12: Are you ready to be entertained, informed, and thought-provoked? I'm going to thought-provoke the hell out of you today. Yeah, come on. Welcome to the show. Please come inside. It's already Thursday. Yay, Thursday. Woohoo. Man, there's a big old event on remembering fallen police officers yesterday in the Capitol Hill and in the National Mall yesterday. It was beautiful, a candlelight vigil. Absolutely wonderful and, you know, kind of in the face of all the defund the police bullcrap from the left. It's kind of nice to see patriotism return to our nation's capital. Sunday, a big event bringing God back because, you know, we get our rights from God. That's what made us such a great country, acknowledging that our rights came from God. That's going to be happening. So a lot of cool things happening here in Washington, D.C., where I make my home. I know it's kind of weird. I actually live here. But you know what? It's beautiful. It really is beautiful. It's the first time I've ever lived in any place beautiful. Now, I know you're thinking, well, I grew up in Iowa. Isn't Iowa beautiful? Yeah, Iowa's beautiful. Iowa's beautiful. You know, it's just not this, and like this beautiful. It's not, I don't know, the Potomac River and the Capitol and, I'm not saying the Capitol's the most beautiful thing, but the new reflecting pool and the Lincoln Memorial and the tidal basin with all the cherry blossoms and all that. It's really pretty out here, man. It's really pretty out here. So, you know, it's nice. It's nice that Donald Trump cleaned it up, too. It's fantastic. This just out from Politico. Democrats have a new strategy for going after Donald Trump. Blame him for everything. What? Really? This is the new strategy. Oh, my God. Wait, hold on. This is the new strategy that they've been doing for 10 years. Politico reporting the Democrats are pivoting to a new strategy of demonizing Trump and blaming him for everything. Oh, my God, that's fantastic. 2 weeks after House Minority Leader Hakeem Jeffries promised to invoke maximum warfare anywhere, all the time, upside down and backwards, in the rear end. I don't even have to. Anyway, they've been forced to shift drastically into a defensive posture. Thanks to a pair of court rulings that move the House map toward the GOP because, you know, they're getting rid of the racial gerrymandering, which Democrats have relied on to keep people in inner city neighborhoods, you know, dependent, angry, and uneducated. Now with little to no chances to redistrict ahead of the November, GOP gains possibly 10 favorable House seats or more. Democrats are stuck doing something they all know too well, blaming President Trump and hoping it will spur voters to turn out for them in the midterms. The party is arguing the Republicans' aggressive moves to dismantle black and Hispanic majority districts in the South will outrage voters of color. No, it's not going to, actually. It's an emancipation, actually. We'll get to that very shortly on the show. There's a wonderful woman on online that I've been following as of late, and April Chapman, and she is just fantastic. Hope to get her on the show. She's got some thoughts about. I said that the Supreme Court decision last Monday was a the Berlin Wall moment. She says it's emancipation. She could say that because she's a person of color. You know, I guess it'd be racist if I stated the obvious and said that. That said, given the highly unfavorable political environment confronting House Republicans, the extremists will not meaningfully benefit from their scandalous gerrymandering scheme, according to Hakeem Jeffries. Dear colleague, should be comrade, quite the opposite. Democrat enthusiasm and resolve have grown more intense. No, it's just bought and paid for by Neville Singham, no kings and all that crap. Since the 2024 election, all they have done is stomp their feet and obstruct. There's no new plan, new ideas, or self-reflection. No self-reflection at all, by the way. No self-reflection at all. And this is going to propel them to defeat, I think, anyway. You know, but, you know, what do I know? I've just been right about everything for about 6 years now. So, except for the merits thing, that was kind of, that was not what I expected. That said, let's move on. Let's talk about Donald Trump. Donald Trump's in China.
1: The military is obvious. It couldn't be better, but those children were amazing, and they represent so much. And
12: I really think this merits thing is working out really well. I made some serious changes, and I think that 2025 is going to be a great year.
1: I know they represent so much to you.
12: You want a what? You want a what?
1: You and I have known each other now for a long time. In fact, the longest relationship of our two countries that
12: any got beaten in the midterms.
1: President and president has had. And that's, to me, an honor. We've had a fantastic relationship. We've gotten along. When there were difficulties, we worked it out. I would call you, and you would call me. And whenever we had a problem, people don't know. Whenever we had a problem, we worked that out very quickly. We're going to have a fantastic future together. Such respect for China, the job you've done. You're a great leader.
12: You see how they treated him when he got off the plane as opposed to Joe Biden and Barack Obama? I mean, they had kids waving flags and everything and red carpet out there and everything.
1: I say it to everybody, you're a great leader. Sometimes people don't like me saying it, but I say it anyway because it's true. I only say the truth. And I just want to say on behalf of all of the great delegation that we have the greatest businessmen, the biggest, and I guess the best in the world. We have
12: kind of wanted to go over there and show President Xi who's in his pocket. You know, you got the Elon Musk over here and all that. So maybe you shouldn't mess around with us so much.
1: Amazing people, and they're all with me. They every single one of them.
12: Yeah.
1: We asked them.
12: We can turn off the oil spigot too. So there's that.
1: Top 30 in the world. Every single one of them said yes. And I didn't want the second or the third in the company. I wanted only the top. And they're here today to pay respects to you.
12: Yeah, you know, and this is it. This is about mutual respect. You think anybody respects Joe Biden bumbling and fumbling around, not knowing which way it was up and all that? Also bought and paid for by the Chinese Communist Party. 30 plus million, $31, $35 million for the Chinese Communist Party into what, 27 LLCs, 9 Biden family members, $160 million from the Chinese Communist Party into the University of Pennsylvania Penn Biden Center and a Chinese spy balloon allowed to fly over the country. China bought and paid for Joe Biden. They bought and they were, he was their, you know, B word. Donald Trump, not so much the B word. Here is, Fox, doing a little translating for President Xi.
10: Today, President Trump and I had in-depth exchanges on China-U.S. relations and international and regional dynamics. We both believe that the China-U.S. relationship is the most important bilateral relationship in the world. We must make it work and never mess it up. Both China and the United States stand to gain from cooperation and lose from confrontation.
12: See, this was about Donald Trump going over there and asserting some authority. Because China's been able to do all sorts of crap, steal our intellectual property, spy on us and all of this. And this is Donald Trump going over there, bringing the power and force of the United States as a strong nation, bringing the world's industry leaders in AI and space travel and everything to China to say, yeah, you know, here's the deal. You want to have a little mutual respect here? Because we ain't going to be messed around anymore. We're not bought and paid for anymore. That's what this was about. This was about respect. This was about standing before the weigh-in before the MMA fight. That's what this was about. It wasn't talking smack. It was about respect.
10: Our two countries should be partners rather than rivals. President Trump and I also agreed to build a constructive China.
12: And Xi ain't going to survive unless Donald Trump turns on the oil, etc.
10: A U.S. relationship of strategic stability.
12: Yeah.
10: To promote the steady, sound, and sustainable development of China-U.S. relations and bring more peace, prosperity, and progress to the world.
12: Yeah, I think this is Donald Trump saying, you know, we can do this nice. Or you can F around and find out. There you go. This is brand new from Jim Gossett on the Rob Carson Show.
13: Nothing would be finer than to get my way with China. Watch me do it.
14: Yeah.
13: Here's hoping that our sessions will result in big concessions. Nothing to it.
12: Tariffs kind of work there, you know.
13: Sheeping doesn't scare me.
14: No.
13: He can talk quite tough. If he tries to dare me, I will tell him enough.
12: Red carpet.
13: I know he has his eye on taking over Taiwan. Can't let that happen.
12: Not gonna happen.
13: The chairman has to know, unlike Sleepy Joe.

0: Patreon.com, Jim Gossett. That was brilliant. That was just, he just sent that right before the show. Jim Gossett did that. And, this is the only show that does that. And that's just brilliant. And he made a point too. It's fantastic. This is why the red carpet, be our guest, be our, or I should say, G our guest. That's what it is, man. Welcome, Mr. President. Welcome. We bow before you. That's what it is. It's not wandering off the Air Force One, backwards shaking hands at people who aren't there, and no band and no pomp and circumstance. This is about respect, people. It's nice to have somebody who's respected. All right, we got a lot of stuff on the show today. Come on, bottom of the hour, Michael Charbon, the host of the Charbon Report, among other things. This is the Rob Carson Show.
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17: We've made the argument to the Chinese, and I hope it's compelling, and they'll have a chance to do something about it at the United Nations later this week when there's a resolution just condemning Iran on what they're doing with the Straits. Look, there's three things. The Chinese have ships stuck in the Persian Gulf. Because setting up a system that says we're going to let certain ships through but others not, it's easier said than done. And you saw a Chinese, not Chinese flag vessel, but it was a Chinese cargo, got hit over the weekend. I'm sure Iran didn't do it deliberately, but they did it. It happened. And so that's why these Chinese ships are stuck in there. The second is, I don't think that China, it's a huge source of instability. It threatens to destabilize Asia more than any other part of the world, because it's heavily reliant on the Straits for energy. And the third reason is because China's economy is export-driven, meaning their economy is fueled not by what they consume domestically.
0: Because their people are too poor to buy stuff.
17: But by what they make and sell to other countries.
0: Yeah, yeah.
17: Well, if all the countries of the world economies are melting down because of this crisis in the Straits, they're going to be buying less Chinese product,
0: yep,
17: and the Chinese exports are going to drop precipitously.
0: Yep.
17: So it's in their interest to resolve this. We hope to convince them to play a more active role in getting...
0: How much do you suppose that China respected Joe Biden and the Biden administration and Barack Obama? Not one little bit. And let me use an analogy. Okay. Say, for instance, if you're dating... who are you going to respect more? Somebody who puts out on the first date? Or somebody who makes you, doesn't cheapen themselves like that? I'm just honestly, that's kind of the way it is, right? Isn't it? Who are you going to respect more? Somebody who sleeps with you on the first date? Or somebody who makes you work for it a little bit? That's not the best analogy. But Joe Biden immediately put out. Let's put it that way. He's like, oh, you want to try to fly the spy balloon over? Okay. You want to send, tens of thousands of military-aged men over the southern border? All right, we'll give it to you. No big deal. Just put a little bit of money on the dresser there, $31 million, to 27 LLCs and 9 of my family members, and you can take advantage of the hell out of us. That's what it is. And here's Donald Trump saying, okay, well, here's the deal. We just shut down the Panama Canal, no longer under your control. Shut down the taking over the Straits of Hormuz, taking over Venezuela, so they're not you're not getting oil from them anymore. Cuba is falling apart, and you've got a lot of people working down in Cuba and whatnot, and you had a lot of people working in China and whatnot, and Donald Trump's the boss now. So there you go. You're not getting some of this anymore like you used to. And then we're also taking a lot of their manufacturing back here. Apple's starting to build phones here. We're starting to build chips here and everything. So, China's got to play along, man. China's got to play along. It's kind of been Chris Murphy, who is just awful. He puts the scum in scumbag or the bag in scumbag. I don't even know. But he's one of those things. But he's a scumbag. And he says, are you ready for this? He's on with this, fop is on MS Now. Chris Murphy says that Iran is actually three to four times more powerful now that it has had its military eviscerated, its nuclear program eviscerated, its missile program eviscerated, and its entire navy sunk. And he says that Iran is more powerful now.
18: Iran is 2 to 3 times more powerful today than they were when this war started. Everyone now
17: really,
18: has
17: really
18: to come
17: think
18: to
17: that?
18: Tehran.
17: 2 to 3 times.
0: Really? You really think that? Really? Because, I mean, that's just the dumbest thing ever. I mean, that's just, like, really, really stupid. It's like saying, after Hitler commits suicide, oh, yeah, the Third Reich is kicking butt.
18: Well, I mean, everyone has to come to Tehran today to beg for their ships to be let out of...
0: Man, that's not true at all. That's not one bit true, Chris Murphy, who, by the way, said that the Operation Epic Fury was a disaster on day one.
18: The Gulf, not small nations, big nations, right? The Chinese, the Indians, the Qataris have to show up to Iran.
0: That's not true. It's not happening at all.
18: Plead their case as to why their ships should be led through, and that's probably going to be... how things work for the foreseeable future. And
0: so, no, not at all. We've got a complete blockade of Iran. We're getting ready to pull the trigger and blow the snot out of them.
18: So Iran was really a regional power. Why I say they are 2 or 3 times more powerful today is that
0: Because you're high?
18: By putting them in a position.
0: Because you're a complete bleep hole?
18: Where they could close the strait. We have now made them a global power, Now every country has to come to Iran.
0: Oh, my God. Oh, my God. Oh, my God. Oh, what a despicable human being. Chris Murphy is the most despicable person in Congress, I swear. Even worse than Hakeem Jeffries. Oh, boy. It's tough, though, with what's his name? The gargoyle with osteoporosis. Chuck Schumer, yeah. Ooh, it's pretty darn close. It's pretty darn close. Here's something a little bit more positive. We've got an energy secretary named Chris Wright, and he is putting the nail in the coffin of the lie of climate change. This is kind of cool. Listen to this, talking to the Cato Institute.
19: We had an issue. What is one of the biggest problems in energy, right? We've created this cult of climate alarmism.
0: Wow.
19: It does two things. It scares kids. I speak at universities and high schools. It terrifies kids. And
0: this is our energy secretary.
19: It's chilled investment, and it's given big government politicians license to do the stuff they wanted to do anyway and justify it in the name
0: of... Remember, they tried to mandate the electric cars for all of us, and we said, screw you, man. We don't want electric cars.
19: Climate change. And the Republicans have been terrible at pushing back and explaining why that's nonsense. You know, nobody is engaged very much in the facts and the data of climate change. It is a real slow-moving phenomenon, but at the end of the day, it's sort of a no-big-deal thing. But it has been...
0: Yeah, because if it were real and you thought the sea levels were rising and everything, why are so many Democrats buying homes on the ocean? All right, and by the way... In

0: Travis played a key role in that. We needed to move quickly. We needed to wrestle some scientists together and make stuff happen. He dropped what he was doing, jumped into service, worked his butt off, and allowed us to get this thing going and made it happen. And then he could come right back out to productive employment and continue in this role. But thank you, and hats off to your willingness.
1: Isn't it nice? After the decades of just fear-mongering, telling kids that everybody's going to die, the world's on fire, you had that idiot who came over in the sailboat, what is his name, Greta von Thunberg or whatever the hell, come over here and screech and all of that. And isn't it nice that after so many years of that, the deadlines that they promised were coming and the things that were going to happen, the deadlines arrive and they didn't happen, and so their argument is over. Al Gore is back to saying now that there's global cooling. It's not going to work. The butt is off the rose. It was all nonsense. Another one of the foundation of the house of cards that the Democrat Party's been built on is going away. I just wanted to give you that. This is good news. I think that's great news. Coming up, we've got Michael Charbonne from Canada, the host of the Charbonne Report. A whole bunch of stuff going on up there, including EVs from Canada being blocked from entering the United States because nobody wants them. Barack Obama being paid $400,000 to speak in Canada. Somebody's got too much money. And a couple of surprises that I have for Michael Charbonne coming up on this Thursday edition of the Rob Carson Show. Don't go anywhere.

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5: With SRN News, I'm Bob Agnew in Washington. President Trump today is trying to find some common ground with China. He says he's been given a very warm reception. He also dug into history to make the connection between the U.S. and Chinese people. He said that citizens of the U.S. and China have long shared what he called a deep sense of mutual respect. He used history to illustrate the point, noting that Benjamin Franklin once published the sayings of the philosopher Confucian. He also noted that Chinese workers helped to lay those railroad tracks that connected the Atlantic and the Pacific coasts of the United States. Meanwhile, the administration's China trip has drawn criticism not just for the diplomacy, but also for who was allowed to make the journey. Secretary of State Marco Rubio joining the president in Beijing, despite past Chinese sanctions, barring his entry into the country because of him criticizing their human rights record. On Wall Street right now, the Dow way up by 465 points. This is SRN News.
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7: Your Fox 45 forecast, staying mostly cloudy, breezy, and cooler with temperatures in the low to mid-60s. Clouds stick around tonight and temperatures fall into the sort of chilly upper 40s. Sun is back on Friday and temperatures will start to warm back

0: up, low 70s on Friday. Heading into the weekend, warm-up really gets underway with highs in the low 80s Saturday, near 90 by Sunday. From the Fox 45 Weather Authority, I'm meteorologist Amy Aronson for Talk Radio 680 WCBM.
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0: You know, almost as good as having Michael Charbonne on is being able to play that song as his introduction. And I don't think anybody in the country introduces Michael Charbonne in such a fashion, because Michael Charbonne now is exclusively on this radio program at this time on Thursday every single week. How you doing, my friend?
1: Rob, it's an honor to be with you and your nationally syndicated radio listeners, as well as streaming live on Newsmax on the great Rob Carson Show. Rob, listen, I know that now that you're living in D.C., you're hobnobbing with all the big guys. People want to know, your listeners want to know, when you were on Stephen Colbert's show, did he ask to kiss you?
0: No, and I would have never kissed him, by the way, ever in a trillion years. I heard about that, though.
1: Well, he's been told, CBS told him, like his last show is on May 21st, so in a couple of days. They told him he's got to clear out his office within the next 2 days. You got to love, just the love that CBS has for him.
0: Did you know, did you see all of the late night hosts now who were on his show? And I look at them and I compare them to like Carson and Parr and Leno and Arsenio Hall. And they're just a laughable group of limp-wristed fops. I mean, honestly, what a pathetic cabal, and what an awful demise for late night television with these fools.
1: I was raised on Johnny Carson and then David Letterman. After those two, I'm sorry, none of those guys can get even. Oh, but we have bad news about the Oscars. Did you hear about the bad news about the Oscars?
0: Are they being canceled?
1: No, Conan O'Brien is hosting it again.
0: Oh, yeah. You know, O'Brien was, and I'll tell you this, back in the day, Conan O'Brien is and always has been the funniest man on television other than me. I'm going to throw that in there. But does Donald Trump thinks I'm the funniest guy on TV? But I always thought that Conan was the best, the funniest guy on television. I still do. He's just, you know, decided to go into politics.
1: I wanted to make an observation of President Trump's visit to China. Did you notice the difference of Obama arriving in China and President Trump? Obama took the exited the plane via the helps. Exit through the rear of the plane because they didn't pull up the stairs for him. Obama did the stairs down the back and basically said, "Hey, how are you? Welcome."
0: You know what? Here's the analogy that I use. You know, Joe Biden gave China whatever they wanted for $31 million in 27 LLCs and 9 family members. And I said, "Who are you going to get more respect from? Somebody puts out on the first date or somebody you got to work for?" And Donald Trump is that somebody you got to work for. And Joe Biden was a cheap date. And so they did not respect either Biden or Obama, because they got anything they wanted out of Biden and Obama. They were easy to buy and sell. And Donald Trump, this is about respect, brother. This visit is about respect. There's no messing around here. This is about Donald Trump having Xi's, his nuts in a vice. I'll just put it that way.
1: Well, President Trump brought the A-team. We're not talking about some schleps are coming along. He brought the power of the world on his plane.
0: Oh, yeah.
1: I mean, and I'm telling you, as soon as he comes back from China, I've been saying this for a couple of weeks, I mean, epic fury is going to become Payan pain.
0: Yeah.
1: You know what Payan means in Persian, Rob?
0: I'm not sure.
1: The end.
0: Oh, yeah, yeah. Because, well, they're calling it Operation Sledgehammer is what's going to happen next.
1: Yeah.
0: So there you go. Hey.
1: He's got to finish this off so that we can start oil prices going down, gas going down, and start the march to the primaries, because we're cutting it a bit close now. And watching MSNBC, I can't believe how Americans still can take that type of information. I have multiple feeds here when I aggregate from my news hits and my stuff on Newsmax. And I am embarrassed for you, America. I am embarrassed that something like MSNBC can continue to proliferate. And just like the politician you were talking about before, Rob, what is going on with your media down there?
0: Well, MS now has gone even further left. CNN has always been there. And, you know, it's interesting. Ted Turner started spinning before he went in his grave. He just passed away last week. He was already spinning over CNN's demise. Just, it's absolutely awful. I want to talk a little bit about something you'd mentioned. 50,000 Chinese EVs coming to Canada, and America's saying, don't bring that crap down here.
1: Yeah, our brilliant prime minister here in Canada decided he was going to do a deal with China and import 49,000 electric vehicles. These vehicles are cheap, very inexpensive. Yeah. They're going to undermine our current EV and our current automotive manufacturers. Mm. But the problem is even greater. And here it is with every EV, as you know, with every Tesla and many of the other models, Toyota, etc.
0: Yeah.
1: They have cameras. They have yes. intelligent response, GPS, etc. Each one of these Chinese EVs has the ability to be contacted by and observed by China, which
0: and
1: means
0: shut
1: that
0: down.
1: They can basically drive the cars around and see what's
0: yeah.
1: going on. So America
0: yeah.
1: is saying they will not allow them in America, and they're
0: yeah.
1: checking VIN numbers, Rob.
0: Yeah, absolutely, 100%. That's they can be controlled, they can be shut down, they can be turned on, all of that nonsense. Now, I'll tell you, they some of the technology they have is pretty amazing. They have an EV that literally you can drop the battery and then drive onto a platform and have another battery added. They've got some pretty amazing stuff. Most of it's been stolen, but you know, there's that. Hyundai, however, is going to invest a whole lot of money in autos in America. Hyundai's making some good cars, by the way.
1: Yeah, and I mean, there's a perfect example. Everybody who's sitting there waving that tariff flag against Donald Trump.
0: Mm-hmm.
1: I mean, $26 million, Hyundai realizes that if you want to sell cars to the largest group of people who drive cars, lease cars, change cars, and drive, it's
0: mm-hmm.
1: America. And Hyundai's going to produce almost 80% of their vehicles in America in the next
0: How do you, wait, hold on. How do you pronounce it? Hyundai? Is that how you pronounce it in Canada?
1: Yeah, Hyundai. How do you pronounce it in
0: Hyundai, man? You probably like the you know, we always call them Jaguars, but now the British, it's a Jaguar. It's a Jaguar. Really, now it's a Jaguar.
1: Jaguar. It's Jaguar. Jaguar. Oh, guys, it's like dog and hoagie. Yeah. We do Subways up here.
0: You do Subways up there. Well, I got to tell you, we got more to cover on the other side of the break here, including Obama getting $400,000 to speak in Canada. I got some interesting audio from a guy named Jerry Rath, who says that the Trump administration's working with Alberta with regard to secession. So I'm going to want your thoughts on that.
1: Yeah.
0: And then also, you told me about a guy in Canada who pulled a police car with his manhood. So we're
1: No, he's not from Canada, but it was his manhood. I thought this was a good workout regime. We'll talk after the break.
0: Yeah, I don't think I'm going to be doing that at Planet Fitness anytime soon. Let's take a break and come back. This is the Rob Carson Show. Guys, it's Rob Carson for Birch Gold. 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We saw this with the drama in the Strait of Hormuz. Same goes if there are an early frost in the orange groves in Florida. Price of OJ goes up. Well, guess what? 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

0: you know, we take what we're doing very seriously. And obviously the attitude of the United States towards Alberta independence, which incidentally is overwhelmingly enthusiastic, is something that informs our movement going forward. If the United States said, oh God, we can't tolerate that, flies in the face of, you know, the communist New World Order, we'll slap a 300% tariff on Albertans if they leave because we want you to remain resource slaves of the communist government in Ottawa, you know, it would be a totally different conversation. But that's not the case. We're gratified that it's the case. And quite frankly, the Trump administration shows Albertans far more respect than is shown to Albertans by the government in Ottawa.
1: Yeah,
0: do you think three of us could get a meeting with Tim Hodgson to talk about the need for a pipeline to the Pacific Northwest so that David Eby can't continue to hold us hostage? Of course not, because they want us to be held hostage. So, you know, so I understand that there are Canadians that are upset, especially in Ontario, that when Alberta leaves, that Ontarians for the first time in their lives are going to have to pay their own bills and pay the bills of the Maritimes that we've been paying for years. I understand that's upsetting to people, but they need to understand that Albertans are done. We're leaving.
1: That is Jerry Reff. He's an attorney who's been working with the Trump administration, or at least having an open dialogue about the possibility of Alberta leaving Canada. And you know, I'm going to use this kind of analogy because I'm most recently divorced. When she decides to leave, there's no turning back, Michael Charbonneau.
2: Yeah, well, I think the lawyer's smoking a little bit of beaver dung. 80% of Canadians realize that Alberta is an important part of our country first.
1: Yeah, but you got to start treating it better.
2: Wait a second, 70%.
1: Treat it right or she's going to leave.
2: 70% of Albertans don't want to leave the country. Let's understand. Somebody read the book of the author of the deal, or the premise of the deal that Donald Trump wrote. And the deal is this. You threaten you're going to leave. You stand up. You jump up and down. You scream a little bit. And everybody goes, oh my goodness. Yes, they were done wrong because the Liberals under Trudeau screwed them with a carbon tax. But come on, they're not leaving Canada. Everybody take a pill, for God's sake.
1: All right, well, I'll stop looking at Zillow for homes in Alberta then.
2: You know,
1: I would never live in that place. It's too damn cold up there, bro. I could never live in Canada.
2: That's why we're hardy. You've got to be hardy. That's why we have lots of...
1: What explains Justin Trudeau, then?
2: Well, he's an exception to the rule. We're not quite sure who his daddy was. Not that we would say, I mean, you know, Fidel Castro, and you know, don't forget when Margaret Trudeau laid the stones. I mean,
1: is he still dating Katy Perry, for God's sake? Does she not know he's gay?
2: He reeled that one in quite effectively. They were at some concert about 3 weeks ago, and of course, Trudeau was the one who told us that we can't have straws and can't have plastic forks and put the whole restaurant service industry in an upheaval here in Canada. And what's he doing sitting there eating with a straw, disposable forks? So, you know, do as I say, but not as I do.
1: That's what liberal, they're called. Let them eat cake, liberals. But, you know, I mean, honestly, what woman in her right mind, other than Katy Perry, would look at a guy who's a big fan of Katy Perry and think, that's what I want right there.
2: Yeah, but you know, when you're a rock star, you can have anything and everything you want. So sometimes you draw a little outside the lines. He's way outside the lines.
1: If I went on a first date with somebody, we got in my Bronco and I turned on Katy Perry, they'd be like, okay, you can let me out of here.
2: Yeah, because you have to go and get your feet nail polish retouched for the day.
1: By the way, and my Bronco would reject that music. He wouldn't even play that music. His name's Buck, by the way. If I tried to play Katy Perry in my truck, it would shut down the engine and everything. It'd be like, no, we're not going to play that. We're not going to turn some Zeppelin on or give me something good here. Speaking of emasculated men, Barack Obama paid $400,000 for a speech in Canada. What's this all about?
2: And he came here to talk about Canadian and U.S. relations and democracy. The guy who created Russia, and had one of the most subversive governments in the United States, and he's coming to talk to us about democracy?
1: I know.
2: And they paid him $400,000. I tell you, that life is good.
1: Yeah. It's not Canadian money, is it? Because then that's like half as much as American dollars.
2: Yeah, that's very nice of you to comment like that. Your buck is a...
1: Can we have it in American dollars?
2: An American dollar is $1.40. No, if I come to see you, I'm going to bring my own coffee, for God.
1: Hey, this is Barack Obama. Hey, I want $400,000, but it's got to be American money. I don't want that Canadian money. You know, you got them quarters that look exactly like American quarters, but I want some real money.
2: Yes, it's $400,000 American. Like, did you know that all the NHL players are paid in American money? So are all baseball players. So
1: are they? You know, what's going on with the Stanley Cup playoffs? I haven't even been paying attention.
2: Well, you know what? The last Canadian team, the Montreal Canadiens, are tied with the Buffalo Sabres. Yeah. I got to tell you, Montreal Canadiens are the arch enemies of the Toronto Maple Leafs. I'm a Toronto Maple Leaf fan, born and bred. So I'm having a bit of difficulty because I love our folks in Buffalo. Do you know that every single game in Buffalo that they play in hockey, regardless of who the teams are, they play the Canadian national anthem, and those guys in Buffalo sing it. So I got to tell you,
1: be a great place. I've seen a bunch of games here in D.C., and it's marvelous. The hockey games are just amazing here. I can imagine they are outstanding in Buffalo. I mean that in all sincerity. Finally, I want to talk about that. You said a guy named John Stevens, a 50-year-old martial arts expert in Halifax, West Yorkshire, up there in Canada. Tell everybody what he did.
2: It's England.
1: In England. Okay, go ahead.
2: So he took a 2-ton French police car and he pulled it 131 feet down a residential street, set himself on fire, and guess how he was pulling it, Rob?
1: Go ahead.
2: He attached it to his male phallus.
1: To his member.
2: And pulled it while he was on fire.
1: Man, if somebody called 911 right about then, it could be devastating.
2: Can you imagine what his girlfriend does for fun?
1: Oh, my God. You know, there are other ways to make it longer.
2: What? You're either, I'll tell you.
1: Well, we'll end this. We will end this conversation. I've never done anything like that. I've never tried to lift anything. You know, I use my arms and legs. I don't know if there's any amount of strength training that's going to make that stronger. What?
2: That would be the last thing I would want to pull anything. I mean, the whole point. I mean, I don't know.
1: Yes. Yeah, exactly. All right, we got to run, Michael. Tell everybody where they can find all your great work, bro.
2: On that note, you can see me on Newsmax every Sunday on the John Glasgow Show. I'm also on MichaelAcharbonneau.com, and I'm on, everywhere else, whatever. It's the Rob Carson Show. I love you, brother.
1: Take care of you, bro. Let's take a break and come back. This is the Rob Carson Show.
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0: all sorts of stuff going on in the news today. There's some hearings on Capitol Hill with regard to Northern Virginia, where I live, and Fairfax County. There's a guy named Steve Descato who is the county attorney, and he has let a bunch of murderers go, and consequently 75% of the murders in this area are committed by illegal aliens, and there is a hearing going on in Capitol Hill, and it turns out that 20% of Fairfax County residents could be deported.
1: The first step would be to give up on the mass deportation fantasy. About 1 in 5 Fairfax residents is someone who could be deported or who lives with them. It would destroy neighborhoods, rip Americans away from their spouses, parents, friends, families, customers, employees, employers.
0: Yeah, what would happen if you're in Mexico and you're illegal as an American, and 10 years down the road, they find out that you're illegally there? They would say, hasta la vista. Hasta la vista. Here's Jim Jordan talking about this Steve Descato guy they are investigating here.
2: Take another example. Marvin Morales Ortiz had this long rap sheet. But on September 12, 2025, he's arrested for malicious assault and brandishing a gun. Mr. Descato says, we're not going to prosecute this guy. Sheriff Kincaid says, we're not going to honor the detainer.
0: What happened?
2: And they release him on December 16, 2025.
0: Yeah.
2: And what happens on December 17, 2025? He kills someone. That's the consequences of this dumb, stupid, crazy policy.
0: And by the way, that county attorney Descato was under investigation by the feds, and he should be. By the way, there are constraints on commodities. Prices go up. We've seen this with the price of gas and oil and the Straits of Hormuz. It's going to be coming down soon. Gold is another limited commodity. You can't print it off, and so consequently, you're kind of at the market's whims. And it has gone up greatly over the last few years, from $2,600 to $5,600. Right now, riding in about $4,600. People sold their gold in January. 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Coming up, more on Fauci covering up COVID and creating the virus. And Greg Gutfeld on the future of the Democrat Party and why they have to lie. That's all coming up. Don't go anywhere.
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5: Breaking news at Town Hall. I'm Bob Agnew in Washington. During comments on day two of his visit to Beijing, President Trump said the peoples of the U.S. and China have always shared a mutual admiration and respect.
6: From the beginning, our citizens have shared a deep sense of mutual respect. Founding Father Benjamin Franklin published the sayings of Confucius in his colonial newspaper, and today's sculpture, recognizing that ancient Chinese sage, is carved into the face of the United States Supreme Court very proudly.
5: Ken Lorman reports the China trip is drawing attention not just for the diplomacy of it, but also for who was allowed to make the journey.
7: Secretary of State Marco Rubio is joining President Trump in Beijing despite past Chinese sanctions barring his entry over human rights criticisms. China has temporarily lifted the ban for this visit. Meanwhile, a viral photo of Rubio aboard Air Force One in a Venezuela Nike outfit, seen as a nod to pressure on leader Nicolas Maduro, sparked online buzz, highlighting the broader geopolitical messaging behind the trip.
5: That is Ken Lorman reporting. Officials say Rubio's presence on the trip reflects a wider U.S. strategy to challenge China across multiple fronts. On Wall Street, things are booming. The Dow is up by 373 points. The Nasdaq up 242. Retail sales slowed in April due in part to high gas prices. Here's Bernie Bennett.
8: Shoppers tempered their spending in April as higher gas prices fueled by the Iran war meant less money left over for some non-essentials like clothing and furniture. But they're still buying thanks to more generous tax refunds. Retail sales rose 0.5% in April, a slowdown from the revised growth of 1.6% in March, according to the Commerce Department data released Thursday. March marked the largest one-month increase in retail spending in more than 3 years, largely because gas prices spiked higher rapidly. Bernie Bennett in Washington.
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10: Good afternoon. It's 103. I'm Maggie Hunter with the latest headlines from the WCBM Maryland News Center. Fox 45 reports that two men were shot on Wednesday night in Northwest Baltimore. City police confirmed Thursday morning on May 13th at around 9:18 p.m., officers responded to the 3400 block of Reisterstown Road for a reported shooting. Once there, police found a 21-year-old man suffering from gunshot wounds. Medics transported the man to a local hospital for treatment. No additional details regarding his condition have been released. And Baltimore police are investigating a police-involved shooting that occurred in Southwest Baltimore on Thursday morning, authorities confirmed. According to an initial statement posted by the Baltimore Police Department, Deputy Commissioner Jones and the department's public information officer responded to the scene in the 3300 block of Wilkins Avenue. Officials said additional details will be released as they become available. Sports and the Fox 45 Weather Authority forecast next.
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10: The Ravens will find out their schedule tonight. 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
12: Your Fox 45 forecast, staying mostly cloudy, breezy, and cooler with temperatures in the low to mid 60s. Mostly cloudy tonight and a little chilly as temperatures fall back into the upper 40s. Sun is back on Friday with highs in the low 70s. From the Fox 45 Weather Authority, I'm meteorologist Amy Aronson for Talk Radio 680 WCBM.
10: 58 degrees in Falston, 60 in Stevensville, and 60 in White Marsh. 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
0: This is the Rob Carson Show, hour number two of the show today on a Thursday. It's already Thursday, can you believe it? It's the 14th of May, for goodness sake. It's already halfway through the month of May. Oh, my gosh. Coming up, bottom of the hour, Adam Gillette, president of Accuracy and Media, going to be talking about the Southern Poverty Law Center. And there's a whole bunch of stuff going on there. Southern Poverty Law Center basically paid a bunch of KKK members and radical extremist white supremacist groups to foment white supremacy, even though it wasn't happening. And then, of course, Joe Biden and Barack Obama said that, you know, white supremacy is the biggest threat. It was all a psyop, 12 years of psyop, starting in 2014, saying that racism was rising. And then, of course, we went into Ferguson, which was a psyop. And, of course, George Floyd was a psyop, and the burning of and sacking of our country in an election year. All a psyop to foment racism that wasn't there and make us feel terrible about living in our country. And I don't, not one little bit. I'm quite proud of my country, to be quite honest. I think it's an amazing place to live. And I consider myself to be blessed to live here. So it's coming out that Anthony Fauci lied about COVID. We all knew this. I mean, but we couldn't talk about it because they said it was disinformation and misinformation. I was thinking about this. And, you know, many of you are new listeners to the show. And I hope you forgive me because sometimes I forget, because I have many people who've been listening since day one. We signed on about 6 years ago, a little bit before, with a syndicated radio program, and then started streaming about a year and a half ago, video and all this. And a lot of the times we have newer listeners, but I was preaching about this, and really perturbed me that I, you know, they called what I thought disinformation and misinformation. It was Stalinistic. You know, they said that it was, you know, anyone who disagrees with the government, essentially it was disinformation. There was a term used by Joseph Stalin in 1923. They dug it out and they called our opinions disinformation and misinformation. And some people gobbled it up and I did not. I fought every bit of the way on it. And, you know, I lost my social media following. I lost my Facebook page. Never been able to monetize on any of them, really. Trying to monetize on Instagram and YouTube now, but it's been a long time coming because I was censored and shadow banned. And then, of course, Elon Musk bought Twitter, saved free speech. That said, we all endured COVID in real time. We all, many of us had our businesses shut down. I remember the day they told us that you couldn't go to church. And I went, oh boy, we have crossed into new territory. When the government says you can't go to church, I'm like, oh buddy. And it was all bullcrap. It was all absolute bullcrap. It was a virus that was paid for by the United States government. Anthony Fauci has always been this little weasel. He was involved in the AIDS crisis, and he was the guy who said that AZT was what you should use. Turns out AZT was devastatingly unhealthy. But like with Anthony Fauci, he said you got to take a vaccine that doesn't work, and he said that doctors. I remember this also. I remember the oddness of a doctor saying, you know, hey, I got to tell you, I'm having a lot of luck with hydroxychloroquine and ivermectin, and then the word went out that doctors could not do any of that, and you could not get ivermectin and hydroxychloroquine. They were almost safe as aspirin, for God's sake. Okay, safe as aspirin, for God's sake. And they called it a horse dewormer and all this, and it was actually effective, but it was cheap. That was the problem. It was really, really cheap. It was like, you know, there are songs that are in the public domain you can use, like classical music. A lot of times they use classical music in movies because it's public domain. It's 400 years old. Or the song Happy Birthday. All right? It's cheap. You don't have to pay any royalties on it. But vaccines cost a lot of money. And that's really what it was. I remember, what was it? The former CDC director, Robert, can't remember his name. He said there was a perverse incentive to diagnose COVID. There was a perverse incentive. You know what it was? It was money. Duh. Robert Redfield, he said that. I remember that. I remember when he said it. It was like 2019. He said, perverse incentive. Robert Redfield saying, it's about the money. It's about the money. It was always about the money. And they lied to us about every damn thing. And I don't like being told that I can't have an opinion on something. Bull crap. And it has been a sliver in my foot ever since. Jesse Waters was talking about this last night. Anthony Fauci was paying for gain of function at the Wuhan Institute of Virology. There's no doubt about it anymore. There's obviously testimony yesterday at Capitol Hill with a whistleblower about this. But they even actually war-gamed it. They war-gamed it in 2015.
14: Intelligence community leaders and senior analysts downplayed the possibility that the COVID pandemic originated as a result of a lab incident. Dr. Fauci's role in the cover-up was intentional.
15: But the cover-up didn't start in 2020. It started in 2015.
0: Really?
15: When Fauci had his own scientists change the rules.
0: So why was it released in 2020, the election year, and never mind?
15: He could keep funding gain-of-function research, the kind that was happening in Wuhan. Fast forward 4 years, October 2019, the CDC, Johnson & Johnson, and the former number two at the CIA teamed up with Bill Gates' foundation and the World Economic Forum to war game a fake coronavirus pandemic.
0: Yeah.
15: Just for fun.
0: Yeah.
14: This was a coronavirus pandemic tabletop exercise curiously similar to the events that played out during the COVID-19 pandemic. And it was attended by Dr. Fauci and individuals with IC ties like former DNI Avril Haines.
0: He bought and paid for genocide. That's it. I'm going to say it. I said it on social media today. He bought and paid for a genocide. Anthony Fauci is going to have to pay for this. People are going to have to pay for this. Here's actually from the simulation they created.
16: CAPS is a serious respiratory disease. More than half of the recognized cases have required hospital care, creating a huge strain on healthcare systems.
0: Sounds a lot like
16: the fatality rate.
0: Sounds a lot like COVID.
16: Is about 10%. Wow. Even so, some people only exhibit mild flu-like symptoms.
0: Wow.
16: Not requiring treatment in a hospital. Alarmingly, those people are able to walk around and spread the virus, not realizing they are doing so. Even worse, international travelers have been arriving at their destinations symptom-free, but within a matter of hours, becoming ill.
15: Weird coincidence, right?
0: Yeah, it is right. And people were allowed to leave Wuhan. They were allowed to leave Wuhan when this was happening. It was spread. Yeah, I can say that now. It's not disinformation or misinformation. And, of course, Anthony Fauci denied it came from a lab when every freaking clue said, of course it came from the lab.
17: Can you address these suggestions or concerns that this virus was somehow man-made, possibly came out of a laboratory in China?
18: The mutations that it took to get to the point where it is now is totally consistent with a jump of a species from an animal.
0: Bull crap.
15: What Fauci didn't mention,
0: what?
15: 2 months earlier, he'd already huddled up with the top virologists, and privately, they were all worried about a lab leak.
19: Dr. Fauci convened the now infamous February 1st, 2020 call. Some scientists on that call privately raised serious concerns about a laboratory origin. Yet, ironically, those same scientists later co-authored the Proximal Origin paper, which publicly dismissed the lab leak hypothesis. One author received a $9 million grant from Dr. Fauci's own agency after he changed his opinion from lab leak on the private phone call to natural origin in public.
0: Yeah. I put on my Twitter feed, X, my X feed. I don't like to say my X, you know. I'm kidding. Tony Fauci paid for the COVID virus to be created in a lab in Wuhan. It killed 1 million people in the U.S. alone. He caused trillions in business losses and destroyed the lives of millions of children. What penalty should he face? I did a little poll. Life in prison or worse or nothing? 100% life in prison or worse, by the way. And I believe that 100%. Here is Jesse Waters talking about Fauci lying about the lab leak and retaliating against whistleblowers.
15: Fauci cooked the intelligence to cover up how 1 million Americans died because he had his fingerprints all over that leaky lab. Then the Fauchmeister dropped the hammer on the truth tellers.
0: Yeah.
14: Following the CIA's COVID relook that culminated in 2023, the CIA retaliated against analysts supporting the lab leak hypothesis. CIA managers retaliated against them for their...
0: Doesn't this just sound like a frickin' horror movie like 48 Hours Later? Right? I mean, doesn't this just sound like an evil movie plot? But it's real.
14: Refusal to agree with management's middle-of-the-night, anonymous rewrite of the analysis, which changed the assessment to a non-call judgment.
0: Yeah. So they said, oh no, it's not natural, you know, it's not from bat soup, but it's also, you know, we can't really say it from lab. And then they just changed the definition of gain of function.
20: The NIH has not ever and does not now fund gain of function research.
0: That was a lie.
20: In the Wuhan Institute.
2: Turns out he just changed the definition of gain of function and kept writing the checks.
14: Several of the BSEG scientists helped Dr. Fauci rewrite definitions of gain of function in 2015 to lift a funding pause on.
0: Who creates a damn virus like this? Who creates something like this in a lab and unleashes it on the world? I mean, this is so profoundly evil.
14: Dangerous research.
20: So the very scientists that were commissioned to investigate COVID were, in some cases, the very scientists who were complicit in the origins of the gain-of-function experiments that may well have created COVID.
0: Remember all the bullcrap about the vaccine, forcing you to get the vaccine and then saying that the vaccine will stop the virus and then saying, no, it doesn't stop the virus, and then saying, you know, it'll prevent you from getting the virus, and it didn't prevent you from getting the virus. Then it said it will lessen the symptoms. All of that bullcrap. Here's Ron Johnson yesterday during the hearing talking about all the people who were injured because of the vaccine.
21: Me get the bottom of this, and right now I'm just using this moment. I need the mainstream media, CBS, ABC, CNN, to step forward and start covering what is a major scandal. How many thousands, tens, hundreds of thousands of people are permanently disabled or possibly lost their life because our FDA hid the fact that there were safety signals screaming at them with the COVID injection. So again, I you can't answer all my questions in terms of who's, but we need to figure out who is running this deep state.
0: They even had a vaccine injury reporting site called VAERS online, a government VAERS site, and they censored that from being on social media. Here's Ron Johnson last night on CNN saying, why don't you cover the damn story?
21: But I'll tell you the story I really want you to cover. I sent you this report just as I was standing here, is the major scandal we uncovered in my committee 2 weeks ago about how the FDA on March 1st, 2021 knew that their safety surveillance system was going to hide and mask serious safety signals on serious adverse events. 26 days later, they were shown the safety signals on things like...
0: Talking to Jake Tapper not saying anything.
21: Sudden cardiac death, pulmonary infarction, Bell's palsy, other types of strokes. They continue to use the system that they knew hid these signals. That's what you ought to have me on. The mainstream media is completely covering this up. I'm calling out the mainstream media. Start covering this major...
0: Yeah, Jake, you're ignoring it like Joe Biden's dementia. Let's take a break and come back. This is the Rob Carson Show. Guys, it's Rob Carson for Birch Gold. When there are supply constraints on commodities, prices go up. We saw this with the drama in the Strait of Hormuz. Same goes if there are an early frost in the orange groves in Florida. Price of OJ goes up. Well, guess what? Gold is a limited commodity. 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Oh, you need an incentive. 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I'll do that. 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

0: John Lee Hooker classic covered by Big Head Todd. Gen X's gift of music. Thank you very much. The Rob Carson Show. So the Democrat Party and Joe Biden used COVID to blow up the size of the federal government 40%, and then they looted the Treasury. That's the way it happened, and all of the government largesse, all of the programs that you and I were, you know, hoping to eventually use, you know, like Social Security, or I should say more so Medicare, Medicaid, and whatnot, were completely, what's the word I'm looking for? Hoored out, to give all sorts of largesse to illegals who are coming here across the border. They opened the southern border wholesale. It's kind of a plan or something, right? Here's our president talking about that.
1: We have to remain liquid. We can't give everything away based on a number. Here's an example. When I was president, the number that you're talking about was a tiny fraction of what it is now. Biden went totally crazy, gave it to anybody that would ask, yeah. Gave it to people that were able-bodied, had no problem. Anybody that would ask, we get the number. And it's many times the number of people are on. This wasn't meant for that. It was meant for people that had real problems, in many cases, people that were down and out,
0: yeah.
1: People that could be saved. It wasn't meant for people that could do whatever they want, the people that say, well, I don't think I'll work.
0: When I was out of work a few years ago, and I was, and I debated sharing this on the air, but I think that I'm here to witness to you. In many ways. And like 7 years ago, I had to go on food stamps, and it was embarrassing for me to admit it because, you know, this is how you are. You don't want to go ask the government for help. There's shame involved in it. And at least that's the way it is. I'm not saying there should be, but that's just the way it is. It's just the way it is. And I had to do it. And I discovered a lot. I discovered you eat better on food stamps than you do without them. You know, depending on how much of your lower income and not eligible, you're going to eat a whole lot better on food stamps. And I also noticed that you go to Sam's Club on the, beginning of the month when that card is recharged, man, you can always tell the people who are food stamp recipients because they just load up the cart with everything without any regard for the price or anything. It's like salmon and steak and all this stuff and all of that. That's the way it is. It really is. It's pretty crazy. But it got a whole lot worse. In places like, Minneapolis, in places like California, and places all over the country, a lot of foreigners. Yeah, I said them damn foreigners, Somalians and whatnot, decided to abuse the crap out of America. And in California, a Russian mafia got involved by opening hospices where people go to die. And using people's identification to open up a hospice in a strip mall next to a liquor store that didn't actually have anybody on the they weren't taking care of anybody. And lo and behold, Dr. Oz shut down 800 of them. 800 of them in California, and none of them complained because they were all fraudulent.
2: We believe that at least half of the hospices in the entire area around Los Angeles are fraudulent. And today we announce 800 of those hospices have been suspended.
0: Yeah.
2: Mr. Vice President, if your core business was shut down by the federal government, would you call?
3: Yes.
2: You would call.
0: Yeah.
2: Crickets. We have less than 20 who have complained. We're not even sure those are legitimate. 800 hospices shut down, and we're not hearing much.
0: Yeah, and it was our money. It was our money. Here's J.D. Vance on what he's doing with California.
3: First, we're announcing that the federal government is deferring $1.3 billion in Medicaid reimbursements from the state of California. And the simple reason is because the state of California has not taken fraud very seriously.
0: Yeah. Also, the state of Minnesota has not taken fraud seriously. And I'm hoping and praying, actually, that Tim Roots, the governor, gets perp walked from the governor's mansion and thrown in jail for life.
3: We've certainly seen reports of, for example, Gavin Newsom in California or Tim Walz in Minnesota getting these reports that there were fraudulent activities happening in their states and then looking the other way. Whether that rises to the level of criminal conduct,
0: I think it did.
3: No, but we're certainly looking into it.
0: I'm willing to say that. That's my

0: did not hold anyone accountable in the agencies.
1: Tim Walz, Minnesota nonprofit accused of siphoning $6.5 million for luxury cars, Vegas trips, lavish personal spending. So-called crime prevention nonprofit that alleged looted $6.5 million in taxpayer-funded charitable assets to bankroll luxury cars, Vegas getaways, child support payments, and the founder's personal for-profit business. Ilhan Omar's sister is being implicated in another fraud scandal. Hopefully she will be denaturalized and deported penniless back to the meth lab trailer park of the entire world, which of course, is Somalia, but J.D. Vance is coming off the rope, the top rope, with a folding chair, and eventually politicians are going to have to be imprisoned. They're going to have to be imprisoned for it. It's got to send a powerful signal. These are crazy times, amazing times as well. Adam Gillette, president of Accuracy and Media, to talk about the Southern Poverty Law Center next.
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7: I'm Bob Agnew in Washington. President Trump in Beijing paying a visit to China for diplomacy, but he also says that the two countries have long-standing ties. China Xi Jinping, meanwhile, warning President Trump that the two countries could clash over the issue of Taiwan. And that is a little bit of harsh rhetoric amidst what has been primarily a lot of friendly discussions between the two. Iran's economy is at a weak point following Operation Epic Fury. The administration says its economic pressure campaign against Iran is continuing, even as the U.S. targets the regime's financial networks, oil revenues, and Chinese companies accused of helping Tehran evade those sanctions. The British military says a ship anchored off the east coast of the United Arab Emirates was seized and is making its way toward Iranian waters. The ship had been anchored northeast of the UAE port of Fujairah near the Strait of Hormuz. This is SRN News.
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10: Your Fox 45 forecast, staying mostly cloudy, breezy, and cooler with temperatures in the low to mid 60s. Clouds stick around tonight and temperatures fall into the sort of chilly upper 40s. Sun is back on Friday and temperatures will start to warm back up. Low 70s on Friday. Heading into the weekend, warm up really gets underway with highs in the low 80s Saturday, near 90 by Sunday. From the Fox 45 Weather Authority, I'm meteorologist Amy Aronson for Talk Radio 680 WCBM.
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0: Carson Show. Welcome to it. Joining us on the Newsmax hotline is Adam Gillette, the president of Accuracy in Media. And I want to share something real quick here. This is my kids used to go to Montgomery County Public Schools in Maryland, and now that this SPLC paying off the KKK and everything to foment racism has come out, she is saying that every bit of material that SPLC brought to classrooms needs to be disregarded.
1: Good afternoon. My name is Rosalind Hansen. As you might recall or know, recently the Southern Poverty Law Center, or SPLC, was federally indicted based on evidence that they funneled nearly $3 million of donor money to pay actual KKK and neo-Nazi operatives, the same groups they claim to fight. Now, you're probably wondering what this has to do with curriculum. Well, the SPLC's Learning for Justice social justice standards are baked into our own social studies curriculum. MCPS has proudly championed it, and the SPLC even features us online bragging about how we are using their curriculum to re-educate white students so they could have the right historical knowledge.
0: There you go. That is a mom bringing some documents and fighting it back against this nonsense, and the SPLC being exposed for what they are is really helping out. Adam Gillette, what do you think about that, brother?
2: Well, it's morally outrageous, and the deception is even greater than people realize, because 90% of the school districts in America use a classroom curriculum service called Newzella, which partners with the 1619 Project, the Howard Zinn Education Foundation, and they partnered with the Southern Poverty Law Center, so they could be assigning your child homework assignments from the Southern Poverty Law Center, but it would say Newzella on the masthead, so you'd be none the wiser.
0: Yeah, and this all started about 2014 or so. I wrote a piece on Substack called 12 Years a PSYOP, because I remember my son was 8th grade, my daughter was in 3rd grade, and all of a sudden, even though my son's school was 10% white, and his friends were all different colors, all of a sudden we started hearing about white privilege and white supremacy, and we all know that white supremacy was a fringe, lunatic fringe movement that never took hold, and all of this, but all of a sudden it became a big deal, and this was all Barack Obama and the Southern Poverty Law Center, wasn't it?
2: That's exactly right. And it's so funny, because when you talk to sociologists about how to bring people together, they say focus on what we have in common, not our differences. And as Americans, we have so very much in common. But these identity politics radicals who run K-12 education only want to hyper-focus on our differences, hyper-focus on telling some children that they are oppressors and they have to opine for the sins of their ancestors, and telling other students that they're oppressed and the world's against them. Both of them are terrifying ideas to put in the mind of a child. I don't know what's worse.
0: But you know, a lot of adults fell for it too. I mean, a lot of adults. I lost many friends when I challenged and I said Black Lives Matter, or even if you said All Lives Matter. Can you believe that, Adam? They said that you cannot say All Lives Matter if you do, you're a racist. It was a frickin' brainwashing, not only of children, but also adults who gobbled it up, you know, feeling guilty for being born the way they are. At midlife, all of a sudden, I should hate myself because I'm white, or whatever you consider white to be.
2: And people think this sort of thing is only in Montgomery County or Loudoun County or the deep blue areas. I've personally been undercover in over 250 school districts in red states, and the deep red communities are oftentimes some of the worst, because these administrators think they're on an evangelical mission to spread the gospel of Marxism to your children starting in kindergarten.
0: Well, that's really what it all is all about, actually. We know this, that communism isn't about raising all boats. It's about lowering the successful people to a lower level and spreading the wealth around. That's when you look at what supposed white people, right? Okay, white people can be everything from Slovakians to Germans to English to Italians to Greeks, and they happened to come over here and build this country, and they were very, very successful. And what they did was, this movement said to all of those people, you are privileged, and slaves built the country. That was not true. Slaves benefited the plantation owners largely, but a lot of people lived in poverty, dirt poor, whether it be Irish who helped build the railroads along with the Chinese across our country and whatnot, or lived in boroughs in New York City. All of a sudden, all of the poverty of those people disappeared. All of the bloodshed, all all of the toil that they did to build this country meant absolutely nothing. And it was ultimately meant to bring down people who are successful. That's what it was.
2: That's precisely exactly what it is. Essentially, you know, their DEI teachings do away with the golden rule. And instead of, you know, do unto others as others would have done unto you, they view the entire world through a prism of, if you're an oppressor, it's okay to use violence against you, and it's moral, in fact. It's merely resistance to oppression. That's the logic with which they defend the October 7th terror attack. If they were more active then, they probably would have defended the 9/11 terror attack using that same logic. And they teach these students, and again, in red districts across America, that America is systemically racist. Capitalism is inherently racist, and the only solution is to fight for social justice.
0: You even say, there was a point saying out loud that you could, you say that America is not a racist nation. If you said that out loud, you would get attacked. And I would venture to say in a lot of areas, like for instance where I live in Northern Virginia, if I were to say that out loud to a group of people, I would get heckled. Saying that, because everybody, you know, just my generation, I'm Gen X, right? So we, you know, Captain Kirk made out with O'Hara before we were born. We didn't care. We watched, we watched All in the Family. We watched Different Strokes. We didn't care that the kids were black and the dad was white. Didn't give a crap. We loved the Jeffersons. We loved George Jefferson. We didn't look at him like some sort of cartoon. We watched Roots growing up. You know, I grew up a poor family in Iowa. We watched Roots in horror, like, oh my God, Kunta Kinte, the story, all that. And we had left that behind us. And all of a sudden, out of nowhere, 2014 rolls around, and then it gradually snowballed, and then what's his name, Mike Brown in Ferguson charges a police officer high on drugs, and they burn Ferguson. Then they move on to George Floyd, a drug addict who died of a drug overdose in Minneapolis, and they burn the entire country, defund the police. This is all revolutionary stuff. This is all revolutionary Marxism.
2: Exactly, and that's the wild thing with their DEI teachings, where they claim to hope to bring us together. Even a Rutgers University study, not Hillsdale, you know, Rutgers University study found that this hyper-focusing on race and DEI turns people against one another and causes people to see racism where none exists.
0: Boom.
2: And that's why we're in a society such that if the KKK wants to have crazy, you know, racism to fight, they have to fund it themselves, or the SPLC has to fund it themselves.
0: Well, this is why, for instance, everything is Jim Crow. Everything is racism. You heard people on CNN, Bakari Sellers, say that. The SCOTUS ruling that eliminated race-based gerrymandering. He said it erases everything that's happened since 1896. So Muhammad Ali, MLK, Rosa Parks mean nothing because that ruling brought us back to 1896. That's the sort of nonsense that this has helped to. This seeded all of this nonsense, didn't it?
2: And they teach in many of these school districts that phrases like, I think the most qualified person should get the job, are racist. Well, I mean, if that's racism, I guess I'm a racist, because I think regardless of the skin color, I think it's perfectly reasonable for the most qualified person to get the job, which again is why, since we're such a non-racist country, certainly not perfect, but I think the best, they have to fund actual racists. You know, the Poverty Law Center viewed Charlottesville not as a tragedy, but a money-making opportunity.
0: 100%, that's all it was. You know, and if you don't believe me about America being diverse, look at our Olympic team versus China. There's one thing about the Chinese team. They're all freaking Chinese, okay? So honestly, enough. Jesse Owens went to Nazi Germany before World War II for America, for goodness sake. Listen, Adam, I've got more I want to cover. Melissa Tate is this wonderful, I don't know if she's a journalist or whatever, talked about Scholastic books, these books that we used to order when we were in school. We'd all order Scholastic books, you know, and we'd wait a month or two and we'd get our Scholastic books. It's all propaganda bullcrap now. I want to share that on the other side with Adam Gillette, president of Accuracy in Media. Let's take a break and come back. This is the Rob Carson Show. 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We saw this with the drama in the Strait of Hormuz. 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

0: So 2025, President Trump just gets elected. Basically, nothing gets started yet. They come out with an agenda. Page 18, if anybody is able to look this up, is about opposing ICE. This is like right away. He just got elected. They already started planning how to oppose ICE. Then it is actually connected to what I'm holding here. This is from Scholastic, and this is information about American immigration laws. And if anybody, again, wants to look it up, we'll link it. But it basically teaches you how to essentially defy ICE and reuse these terms of immigration and basically say that these are undocumented immigrants. And I want to take this to the next level and show how further down the line they go from an agenda like this one, where they use the term Donald Trump with fascism. They say that they are going to inculcate Donald Trump and the term fascism as synonyms.
1: So yeah, that is Scholastic Books. The books your kids get are complete Marxist propaganda. Now, Adam Gillette, president of Accuracy and Media, I remember ordering Scholastic Books when I was a kid. Couldn't wait to get our Scholastic Books. There was a magazine called Dynamite Magazine I used to get, and then you'd get a book every once in a while. But this is, I mean, this is like, this is actually happening. This is like communist China, isn't it?
2: It's unbelievable the deception that we see in our investigations. Obviously, they take over the book fairs, Scholastic pushes, largely far-left propaganda books, but they just redefine terms to stay one step of the ahead of the parents each and every day. For example, when parents caught on to critical race theory, they rebranded it as social and emotional learning. When parents caught on to that, they rebranded it as belonging. It's an endless game of whack-a-mole where these administrators and supposed educators are always staying one step ahead of the parents, which is why I say to anybody with a child in traditional K-12 schools, pull them out tomorrow. Take advantage of whatever school choice opportunity you can, because you cannot trust them with these radicals.
1: Do you, I believe we're making some headway, but obviously we have a long way to go. We are 2.5 years out of the end of Donald Trump's second term. I think a lot of great things can happen in that time. You've got a lot of universities got a little slap upside the head with regard to DEI. They, of course, have moved things around. They've relabeled departments and whatnot. But do you suppose, I would have to say, we are making some headway, if anything, about awareness?
2: Well, you know, yes and no, because the Trump administration and many states now have banned DEI in higher education. We go in with our hidden camera investigators and find out in state after state, university after university, they're ignoring the law. They just simply change their job titles and keep doing the exact same DEI work. The upside is, though, in many of these states like North Carolina and Texas, when we release these investigations, these people get fired and the rest of the remaining administrators start following the law, which is just a crazy idea to consider, of course. So I think oftentimes the Trump administration makes an edict, makes an executive order, and then declares victory and moves on. And there's not yet necessarily a victory there, but when we stay vigilant on top of them, we can root out many of these things.
1: A lot of people are leaving public schools. A lot of people, I live in Northern Virginia, and a lot of people are pulling their kids out of Fairfax and Loudoun County schools for all of the nonsense. And as soon as school choice happens in a district, I'm sure that in places like this, it would be a dramatic change. Let me ask you this, going back to Southern Poverty Law Center. Southern Poverty Law Center has obviously been smacked upside the head. Now they are opened themselves up to all sorts of litigation, Moms for America, mothers. I'd sue their asses to the ends of man of the world, to be quite honest. I'm doubting this will be a death knell for Southern Poverty Law Center because the liberal media is covering for them. But this certainly has made them a less potent agent of this nonsense.
2: Well, it's kind of twofold. You know, for their donors, if you're an SPLC donor being attacked by the Trump administration, well, that's probably the greatest thing that could ever happen for this organization. It's a badge of honor. Now, for their mainstream allies, however, I think this is going to hurt them. You had people getting debanked because they were on their supposed hate list. You had people who couldn't advertise with businesses. They couldn't use social media platforms because they were on that hate list. And I think this really hurts the credibility of that. But I do think it will probably help them financially, which is what this racket is more than anything else. You know, they gave $250,000 to the KKK member in Charlottesville and got a $1 million gift from George Clooney in response, and ended up raising $150 million that year. Again, they viewed Charlottesville not as a tragedy, but as a money-making opportunity. They funded bad people on both sides. So they've got a lot of cash. They'll get through it, unfortunately.
1: And if white supremacy was really a movement, then why weren't there five Charlottesvilles? Because they needed one. They only needed
2: one. Why did they have to organize it?
1: Yeah, they only needed one, so Joe Biden could say the reason why I ran for president was because of Charlottesville, and the country is racist, and then you could, now, and you're still seeing echoes of this nonsense, again, going back to this racial gerrymandering, getting around. I'm glad it happened, but they're still trying this nonsense. It's slavery and all this, and I really think it's, I really, and I've been seeing this for 30 years of my career, that eventually these cries of faux racism are going to be, it's going to be crying wolf, and it's going to fall on deaf ears, and I think we're getting real close to that. Adam Gillette, what do you think in closing?
2: Well, that's exactly right. You know, people make the joke there's no better time to be a real racist because the actual term has lost so much weight to it. And it says something good about our society that they had to fund the KKK in order to have an opponent to battle. I love a society where you can't really find enough actual KKK members in real life and you got a problem to do it. And I love a society in which people will now take this organization far less seriously than they ever did previously.
1: Bro, it was a real pleasure. It's always a pleasure having you on, Adam. I really, really enjoy our visits. Accuracy in Media, it's AIM.org. Also, Adam Gillette on Twitter. Thanks for joining me, man. If you need anything, we're here for you. Okay, bro?
2: Thank you so much for having me.
1: All right, let's take a break and come back. This is the Rob Carson Show.
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0: Ken Paxton is way out ahead of John Cornyn in Texas. That's good news. These rhinos are getting their keel hauled. Incumbent Republican Congressman Thomas Massie, who's just gone nuts. I mean, honestly, have you seen him in the last couple of years? How much he's changed? His face is changed. He is changed. There's something going on. There's something very dark and evil happening there. He slipped more than 5 points behind GOP challenger, former Navy SEAL, and businessman Ed Gowrain. It looks like May 11th through 12th found 48% support Gowrain. And narcissistic rhino backstabber Thomas Massie, 43. Gowrain jumps to an 8-point lead over the insufferable Massie, 52 to 45. This according to Breitbart. Early voting set to this week. Election day in Kentucky, Tuesday, May the 19th, and I, for one, would love to see Thomas Massie go the way of MTG, who is now persona non grata. She's done!
1: Tom Massey's getting beat. His eventual defeat.

0: Yeah, he's going bye-bye. That's absolutely good news, I think, as far as that is concerned. So, on the other side of the top of the hour, Spencer Pratt, TMZ decides to go after him because he's done this ad where it has an Airstream trailer parked where he used to live. And TMZ's like, you said you live in it, but you don't actually live in it. And they thought they really had him, and he ate them for lunch. He ate them for lunch. Also, Jamie Raskin decides to challenge a 16-year-old kid on the separation of church and state, which Jamie Raskin claims to know like the back of his hand, but he doesn't. He ended up looking like a complete fool on Capitol Hill. That's all coming up in the final hour of the Rob Carson Show. Also, Burt Jones running for governor, MAGA backed in Georgia. Don't go anywhere.
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3: Breaking news at Town Hall. I'm Bob Agnew in Washington. President Trump, speaking on day two of his diplomatic visit to China, says he looks forward to more discussions with the Chinese President Xi Jinping at tonight's state banquet.
4: We had extremely positive and productive conversations and meetings today with the Chinese delegation earlier. And this evening is another cherished opportunity to discuss among friends some of the things that we discussed today.
3: And China Xi Jinping has warned President Trump the two countries could clash over the issue of Taiwan. The exchange at a highly anticipated summit in Beijing underscored just how far apart the two countries are on that thorny issue. Iran's economy is at a weak point following Operation Epic Fury. We get more details from Willie Nelson.
5: The Trump administration says its economic pressure campaign against Iran is continuing as the United States targets the regime's financial networks, oil revenue, and Chinese companies accused of helping Tehran evade sanctions. Treasury Secretary Scott Bessent says the U.S. will continue targeting anyone helping Iran move money and fund the Iranian regime. Willie Nelson, Washington.
3: The major index is thriving right now at this hour on Wall Street, and Cisco Systems is helping to lead the war away toward more record highs.
6: I'm Damian Troisi, and this is Markets in a Minute. Stocks are rising toward more records on Wall Street Thursday. The S&P 500 rose 0.4% after setting an all-time high the day before. The Nasdaq Composite rose 0.4% toward its own record. The Dow rose 274 points, or 0.6%. Encouraging financial updates from Cisco Systems and other companies helped drive the market's gains. Oil prices dipped, but they still remain above $100 per barrel. Rising oil prices have been pushing the price of gasoline higher, along with fueling inflation. Damian Troisi, New York.
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3: A NASA spacecraft in hot pursuit of a rare metal asteroid is about to get a gravity boost courtesy of the Red Planet.
9: The Psyche spacecraft will slingshot past Mars at more than 12,000 miles per hour Friday, passing within 2,800 miles. Then it's on to the asteroid belt between Mars and Jupiter that's home to its enticing target. All of the spacecraft's instruments will be on for the flyby, with cameras snapping thousands of pictures. The spacecraft should reach the metal-rich asteroid in 2029. Rich Thomason reporting.
3: Honda says it racked up a full-year loss for the first time ever, losing $2.7 billion in the last fiscal year. It was due to a costly electric vehicle strategy. The Japanese carmaker has abandoned many of its plans for EV models, including those in the works in a joint venture with Sony. You'll find breaking news and analysis at townhall.com.
10: This is Pastor David Lewis with today's Moment of Truth. What is hypocrisy? How about telling your kids it's wrong to steal and then photocopying personal material on your office's copy machine? Or complaining about the government and not voting? Hypocrisy is saying that Black Lives Matter and then remaining strangely silent over the fact that there are more abortions among blacks in New York City than there are live births. Let me tell you, there's plenty of hypocrisy in the Christian church today, too. There are too many church leaders wanting to look holy at the expense of being holy. The problem with many Christians today of all stripes is that they're quick to say they follow Jesus, but slow to live by his standards. As Christians, we're to judge everything against the Word of God, which is a reflection of his character and nature. Our first priority and ultimate calling is to preach the gospel, because too many people are dying today and going off into a godless eternity. As believers in Christ's finished work on the cross, we should be part of the solution, not part of the problem. This is Pastor Dave Lewis at the Cub Hill Bible Presbyterian Church.
11: The Orioles beat the New York Yankees 7-0 in the rubber match of their home series. Adley Rutschman was 1-for-3 with a home run and 3 RBIs, while Blaze Alexander went 3-for-4 with 2 RBIs and 2 runs scored. Now here's a look at the Fox 45 Weather Authority forecast.
12: Your Fox 45 forecast, staying mostly cloudy, breezy, and cooler with temperatures in the low to mid 60s. Mostly cloudy tonight and a little chilly as temperatures fall back into the upper 40s. Sun is back on Friday with highs in the low 70s. From the Fox 45 Weather Authority, I'm meteorologist Amy Aronson for Talk Radio 680 WCBM.
11: It's 60 degrees in Glen Arm, 60 in Perry Hall, and 65 in Cambridge. I'm Maggie Hunter, 680 WCBM News.
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0: This is hour number 3 of the Rob Carson Show. We have a lot to get to this hour, including Spencer Pratt creeping up on Karen Bass in the mayor's race in L.A. If L.A. reelects that dumbass, they get what they deserve. Honestly, how the hell could you vote for Karen Bass or a Top Ramen, the other Democrat running, after they've just made L.A. into a hellhole. California's a hellhole. I hope Steve Hilton wins, and I hope Spencer Pratt wins. Bottom of the hour, Burt Jones, lieutenant governor and running Trump-endorsed candidate for governor in the state of Georgia, going to be joining us at the bottom of the hour. I'm getting a mountain bike. I'm getting an electric mountain bike. I'm pretty excited about it. I've been back and forth with FedEx about delivering the thing. They got these. Have you ever seen these mountain bikes now? I had an electric mountain bike, but I gave it to my daughter's boyfriend, and he broke up with her, of course. And I got this new one now. This thing will go 38 miles an hour. It's not a mountain bike. It's a motorcycle. But I'm in good shape. I honestly am in good shape. Oh, I lift weights and all that. But I'm going to be riding along the Potomac with the mountain bike and everything, and taking it all in. Got a new helmet and everything. It's kind of fun. It's a really pretty place to ride a mountain bike around here in Northern Virginia, across from Washington, D.C. I'm going to be going into Washington, D.C. on Sunday. There's a big faith event, reconstituting our relationship with God, the 250th anniversary of our country. There's some amazing stuff happening in Washington, D.C. It's a glorious time to be here. This is Glenn Beck talking about Donald Trump. An interesting take. Glenn's spectacular. He's been great for a very long time. About why Donald Trump is buttering up Xi
15: today. Here he is in a meeting room full of Chinese people as they're getting ready to talk to President Xi, and listen to what President Trump says.
4: You and I have known each other now for a long time. We've had a fantastic relationship. We've gotten along. When there were difficulties, we worked it out. Such respect for China, the job you've done. You're a great leader. I say it to everybody. You're a great leader. Sometimes people don't like me saying it, but I say it anyway because it's true.
16: President Trump has a way of dealing with
17: people. Duh.
16: For instance, he might like you, and he will flatter you and say great things, and it feels bad when he doesn't. But you have to understand, that's the way he does things. Part of the deal. By the way, President Xi apparently just told Trump he will, quote, provide anything he needs to help him end the war in Iran. Like I said, I like that guy.
0: Yeah, there you go. That's the velvet gloves, right? The velvet gloves and the iron fist inside the velvet glove. Oh, I just came up with that. Holy hell, that's pretty brilliant. Donald Trump has an iron fist inside of his velvet glove. I think that's a pretty darn good analogy, wouldn't you say? Because you don't want to mess with him. You don't want to mess with Donald Trump when it comes right down to it. You really don't. Really don't. What are we going to talk about here? Should we do that? Should we do that? Should we do that? I want to play someone who I've really been enjoying listening to lately. Her name is April Chapman. And the Supreme Court decision, I've told you, and like I said, many of you are new listeners. All of my entire career, I've talked about the crisis in the inner city with particularly young black men and the murder rate being 10 times the national average and many of them not making it past their 18th birthday and incarcerated. And it's been terrible. It's been dreadful. Fatherless homes, the destruction of the black nuclear family. The Great Society, all of this, and I've been talking about it forever and praying and hoping that one day it would end. We still have a long way to go. We still have a long way to go in cities like Baltimore and cities like, you know, St. Louis and East St. Louis and Gary, Indiana and Los Angeles, and I can go on and on. But this racial gerrymandering that fell last week, the Democrat Party has presided over America's inner city's destruction for decades, and these districts always have several things in common. Chicago as well, run by Democrats, terrible schools, poverty, high crime, high dependence on government services, and resentment. And the Democrat Party always promises the sun, the moon, and the stars. And then when the election is over, they leave some money on the dresser. Well, they're not leaving money on the dresser anymore. And it's beginning to fall apart on Democrats. And a lot of people are leaving the Democrat Party, particularly people of color. And this is April Chapman. She's just brilliant. Talking about, you know, and you hear the caterwauling these Democrats. Just, I mean, all of a sudden it's Jim Crow and all of these people who are, you know, now never went through the civil rights movement, never went through what Martin Luther King Jr. went, never went through, you know, Orville Faubus, and never went through, all of the Martin Selma and the Mississippi burning and all those events that happened. I know that's a movie, but based on a true story and all of that, all the Jim Crow and everything. And now they want to act like it's that. And you ended up just looking cartoonish and foolish. And here is April Chapman talking about that.
18: A competition is creeping in. And suddenly the Democrats who screamed about Jim Crow and black people being disenfranchised are panicking.
0: Yes.
18: Because I don't know if y'all heard, and I'm probably going to do a separate video about this, yes, but there is a black Republican woman running in District 9 who might actually...
0: running against Steve Cohen, the white Jewish old guy in Memphis. And now that the racially gerrymandered district is gone, a black Republican woman could win. That's racism, I guess, right?
18: Become competitive in Tennessee's 9th district. What Democrats actually mean when they say that they're being disenfranchised, what they're saying is
0: what?
18: Democrats are losing control,
0: yeah,
18: and they'll try to invalidate a black Republican female,
0: yes,
18: because the worldview behind that black Republican female,
0: yes,
18: is not Marxist.
0: Mm-mm.
18: See, remember, this may have been maybe 2 years ago, I talked about blackness and how blackness is not a color or an ethnicity, but it is a worldview. That's what it is.
0: Mm-hmm.
18: And so what Democrats really mean when they say that they're being disenfranchised and they claim black people are being disenfranchised, no, what they're saying is we're losing control. And this is the part that scares them the most. Because once black voters began hearing that,
0: uh-huh,
18: there are alternatives,
0: yes,
18: that actually are articulating comes that favor them, and the emotional manipulation starts to weaken, people begin asking questions like, well, Justin Pearson has been in office for a while,
0: mm-hmm,
18: and we've had Steve Cohen for over 20 years.
0: Yeah.
18: Why are our neighborhoods so darn dangerous that a young girl just got shot over the weekend taking pre-prom pictures. Oh, we ain't heard a press conference from Justin Pearson, but he had time to do the hippity hop on stage here at a commencement.
0: And didn't he look like a moron? Didn't he look like a friggin', did you see him dancing around like a friggin' moron? April called, she said he was dancing around like, this is her word, a minstrel. Is what, and he does. He looks like an idiot. Just an absolute idiot. Here is a little bit more of this wonderful woman, April Chapman.
18: A competition is creeping in, and suddenly the Democrats who scream.
0: No, that's not the one I wanted. This is the other one that says you should listen to this.
17: Now, if I can't own the cotton field, I ain't trying to go back there. But I feel like you're ready to put me back.
0: Okay, so we're 170 years from the cotton field. This man has never seen a cotton field. He's never worked in a cotton field. But all of a sudden, the Republican Party wants to put in a cotton field. It's so stupid. It's just so stupid.
17: In that cotton field again.
19: We must be reminded that civil rights is never secured permanently.
0: Now, listen to how old-timey and all of that. They're talking like it's the 1920s.
19: That was secured permanently.
18: Do you know what Black America is watching right now?
0: What's that?
18: We are watching, literally, an emancipation that we didn't ask for.
0: Now, I told you that I thought that the SCOTUS decision was the Berlin Wall falling. This is April Chapman saying it's actually an emancipation. Her words.
18: Again. That's right. I know. Just like so many slaves. Y'all ain't gonna like this, but y'all do realize that on slave plantations, they didn't organize a national rebellion that was large enough to overthrow the plantation system. And in the same way, y'all, Black America today, they did not organize some sort of serious political rebellion against the Marxist Democrat machine that has governed so many of their communities for the past 60 years.
0: Yeah.
18: But now, pay attention.
0: Yes.
18: The Supreme Court, y'all, they stepped in, thanks be to Clarence Thomas, you know, the one.
0: He's an Uncle Tom, isn't he?
18: That they keep calling the Uncle Tom. Yeah, well, listen. The Supreme Court, led by the Clarence Thomas, said enough. Okay, he said enough of this racial gerrymandering, enough of the race hustling, enough weaponizing Black suffering for your political power. And you,
0: 100%. April Chapman is her name. And I posted her on my social media. I hope to have her as a guest on the show. But again, what has Democrat representation done for you in these districts? And I see, like, Baltimore. No, just, you know, I don't know. You know, I live in an apartment now, so I'd like to get another house or something. And I don't know what about, but occasionally I'll get these wonderful houses, these little brownstones that are show up in Baltimore. And you know, where in Washington D.C., one of those brownstones is going to cost you $1.5 million. You're going to get a flipped brownstone in Baltimore for $150,000. And it's just like, damn, I mean, holy, this thing is great. And then you do this thing called Street View on Zillow or on Redfin. So you look inside of this, it's like, oh my God, it's okay. And then you go to the street view and you look outside and it's hell on earth. Across the street, the brownstone across the street is boarded up and there are ashes, burn marks above where the windows are that are boarded up that show that it was, and then there's a car down the street with the windows bashed out of it. And Baltimore doesn't have to be that way. It doesn't have to be that way. When I lived in Washington, D.C. in the early 2000s, we used to go up to the Inner Harbor of Baltimore. It was beautiful. It was crowded. It was marvelous. You could go down there, go to Hard Rock, and then you'd go over and you'd see this old, the USS Constellation, this old ship, and then you'd go into a dozen restaurants. And now it's vacant. Now it's hell because Democrats have done it. There was a point after I left, they had kids, the kids of color downtown, and they were squeegers. They called them squeegers. And what they do is they go down, and if you pull up to a stoplight, they would beg for money and squeegee your windshield. And if you didn't give them some money, then they get violent on you. That's frickin', that's like, south of the border kind of stuff. That's like, Tijuana kind of stuff. And that's happened in Washington. And it doesn't have to be that way. And the Democrat Party is afraid people are going to find out that it doesn't have to be that way. And then things are going to turn around. Donald Trump is already starting it on Memphis. It's working beautifully. It's already happened in Washington, D.C. And God willing, it's going to happen in Baltimore and Washington, D.C. because we don't need to live like this anymore. Let's take a break and come back. This is the Rob Carson Show.
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34: Who would not want voter ID? Only somebody that wants to cheat.
35: Pretty much, yeah. So this guy who's running for Senate in Michigan, El Said, calls himself a physician, but he's not. He is not a doctor at all. And yet he'll probably still get elected because Democrats don't give a rat's behind. Here's Greg Gutfeld on the Democrat Party and why they can't be honest.
36: He claims he's a doctor, but he isn't a doctor. Who does he think he is, Jillian? Dr. Jill? what is it with Dems and false credentials? You know, no wonder they hate voter ID, because they can never provide any proof of who they claim they really are, whether it's their social programs, their daycare centers, their asylum seekers, their war heroes, their sentient president. Nothing is ever what they say it is. They create phony charities and lofty titles for the people who run them. What happened to the money for the fires from a giant benefit that was to happen? $100 million. Illegals become undocumented. Abortion becomes birth control. Yep. Prisons become carceral oppression. Yep. If the Dems were accurately labeled, no one would go near them. Yep. So we don't have a lot of this stolen valor on the Republican side. We can't afford it. People would find out about it. But in this case, this guy was probably telling everybody a doctor, and they were fine. And you're right. Trump's numbers aren't great, but he's got an ally in the Democrats. You know what Trump is like right now? He's like having a bad back, okay? And I got a bad back. But then you look over, this guy, he's got leprosy. That guy is the Democrats. So it's like, as long as the Democrats are so profoundly unpopular, Trump can pretty much do anything, because the Democrats have no way up. They have no way out.
0: No, they don't. And that was brilliant. Of course, you know, this is one thing, great thing about Gutfeld is that, you know, he's a comedian. He's a philosopher, all of these things. And I think people who, you know, who can use humor to make a point, this is what I do here. I think it's important. You don't remember the words of, you know, Sartre, but you remember the words of George Carlin. And so that's why humor is so important, I think, anyway. And he always says things that are brilliant. Marco Hunter Lopez was on Capitol Hill to talk about how they allow Sharia in schools in Texas and whatnot. They think it's fine to, you know, put foot washing stations in new constructions of high schools in Minnesota for Muslims. But by God, don't ever, you know, want the Ten Commandments in there. And here this kid goes, and Jamie Raskin, from the state of Maryland, decides to challenge this kid on separation of church and state. The Declaration of Independence, I should say, the Bill of Rights, these are rights that were given to us by God, by the way. So God is interwoven in our government. That's it. We say our rights come from God. That's it. That's all. That's that. Doesn't make us a theocracy. But it acknowledges that man does not give us our rights. God gives us our rights. That way, man can't take them away. But here's Jamie Raskin talking to this kid, and this kid beating him.
1: So Declaration of Independence was declaring our independence from the tyranny of England.
0: Yeah.
1: But
0: the
1: what I was trying to finish
0: governing
1: is that I'm not, you know, suggesting.
0: And here's Jamie Raskin being a bully, trying to filibuster this 16-year-old.
1: No, we need to go back to taking, you know, tests or saying that you have to acknowledge.
2: By the way, do you know that Thomas Jefferson was denounced as an infidel? Who wrote the Declaration of Independence, because he didn't believe in the establishment of religion, and he and Madison were emphatic.
0: No, that's bull crap. He didn't believe in the establishment of religion.
2: About separating church and state. That's the whole glory of our constitutional design in our history, that they rebelled.
0: No, there's a separation of a church and state. A church and state.
2: Against centuries of religious warfare between the Catholics and the Protestants, and witchcraft trials, Inquisition, Holy Crusades, America proclaimed the separation of church and state.
0: No.
2: What Thomas Jefferson a described church. In his famous letter to the Danbury Baptist as a wall of separation.
1: That was a letter, not a law.
0: Boom!
2: Okay, so.
0: I'm sorry, what did he just say? This is, and by the way, yes, Jefferson never, this was not any sort of law. This was a letter that he wrote.
2: Stinson, witchcraft trials, Inquisition, Holy Crusades, America proclaimed the separation of church and state. What Thomas Jefferson described in his famous letter to the Danbury Baptist as a wall of separation.
1: That was a letter, not a law.
0: Boom.
2: Okay, so your position is that America is a theocracy?
1: You didn't let me finish my original statement.
0: Yeah,
1: and I understand you have limited time, but what I was going to say is I'm not suggesting we need to go back to anything that's in writing, but what I am saying is we need to acknowledge.
2: Well, I think we should go back to something in writing. I think we should go back to the First Amendment.
1: Oh, yes, the Constitution.
2: Yes.
1: Obviously, but what I'm saying is that, you know, how I said originally, colonies were requiring declaration of faith to run for office. I'm not saying we
2: that's
1: have
2: why we have
1: that.
2: A First Amendment.
1: But what I'm saying is that we do.
2: That's precisely why Jefferson wrote it.
1: We do need to acknowledge our Christian heritage in America. That's what I'm trying to
2: say. You can acknowledge whatever heritage you want, but you can't impose an establishment of religion on
0: a religion. A religion, you idiot. That's all you need to know. It's not a religion. It doesn't mean you separate yourself from God because our rights come from God, you moron. Unbelievable. This kid was also talking about how Sharia is treated different than the organization that he's involved in. I'm not going to be able to play all this right now because it's just too good. This kid does, however, mention the danger of Sharia because Sharia is religion as the state.
1: The dangers of allowing Sharia to be promoted and

0: While the Sharia club, the Muslim club, is perfectly fine. You see what's going on here? Anyway, pretty fascinating stuff. And, again, made Jamie look like a fool, which isn't hard because he started out as a fool. There you go. Lieutenant Governor and current Trump-endorsed candidate for governor in Georgia, Burt Jones, joins us next. Don't go anywhere. Guys, it's Rob Carson for Birch Gold. When there are supply constraints on commodities, prices go up. We saw this with the drama in the Strait of Hormuz. Same goes if there are an early frost in the orange groves in Florida. Price of OJ goes up. Well, guess what? Gold is a limited commodity. 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When it's gone, it's gone. 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And if you haven't, why haven't you? Oh, you need an incentive. 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I'll do that. 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
1: I'm Bob Agnew in Washington. During President Trump's toast at the state banquet with the Chinese President Xi Jinping, he said citizens of the U.S. and China have long shared what he called a deep sense of mutual respect, and he even used history to illustrate the point, noting that Benjamin Franklin himself once published the sayings of the philosopher Confucius in his newspaper. The administration's China trip drawing more attention not just for diplomacy going on there, but for who made the journey. Secretary of State Marco Rubio joining President Trump in Beijing, despite past Chinese sanctions barring Rubio from entering the country because of his human rights criticisms. Honda says it racked up a full-year loss for the first time ever, losing $2.7 billion in the last fiscal year. That was due to a costly overinvestment in electric vehicles. It simply didn't pan out. On Wall Street, the Dow right now up 402 points, and NASDAQ up 224. This is SRN News.
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4: Your Fox 45 forecast, staying mostly cloudy, breezy, and cooler with temperatures in the low to mid 60s. Clouds stick around tonight and temperatures fall into the sort of chilly upper 40s. Sun is back on Friday and temperatures will start to warm back up, low 70s on Friday. Heading into the weekend, warm-up really gets underway with highs in the low 80s Saturday, near 90 by Sunday. From the Fox 45 Weather Authority, I'm meteorologist Amy Aronson for Talk Radio 680 WCBM.
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0: Convicted three counts of tax evasion in 2008 for bilking Uncle Sam on taxes up to $15 million. 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He was later sentenced to 3 years in prison. Remember the guy, Jersey Shore star Mike? Yeah. Anyway, 8 month sentence for skirting $2.3 million in taxes. 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

0: In an extremely rare move, Governor Brian Kemp is calling lawmakers back to the Capitol for a special session.
1: It is to address some outstanding election issues, mainly a fast-approaching July 1st deadline set by Georgia's legislators. Atlanta News First political reporter Doug Reardon is live for us at the Capitol. Doug, what will lawmakers have on their plates when they arrive back?
2: And that will happen, Carly and Joe, at 2 o'clock on June 17th. That is the date that was set for the start of this very rare, exceedingly rare, in fact, special election. And they will be dealing with some outstanding election issues. That July 1st deadline that you mentioned is top of the list. That is when those QR codes that we have on our ballots right now that are used to tabulate our votes become illegal. And that was something that actually the legislature imposed on themselves a couple of years ago when they passed that bill in 2024, setting that deadline. It followed a lot of skepticism about QR codes and fears over the security of that method, but lawmakers wrapped up this session here a few months ago without picking a replacement method for counting votes.
3: That is one of the many stories coming out of Georgia. Bert Jones, who is the lieutenant governor and running as a Trump-endorsed candidate for Georgia governor in Georgia, I guess you didn't maybe expect this kind of show prep from a nationally syndicated show, huh?
4: Yeah, absolutely. I'm impressed. I appreciate y'all having me.
3: Oh, man, I'm curious about Georgia. I've been curious ever since that water main broke on the night of the election in 2020, and apparently it didn't actually break, but a lot of things have been happening in the state of Georgia. Is there some redistricting got to be happening down there because of the SCOTUS decision?
4: Yeah, I think when we do go into special session to address these QR codes, and I think there is a talk about that. Well, that is, it was a part of the governor's call to look at the maps of redistricting, and we'll do that as well. And we're having to do this because our Secretary of State, who's running for governor right now, never has been willing to comply with what the legislature passed 2 years ago. Mm-hmm. And so, he's wanting to point the fingers at the legislature for not being able to get it done. But, like I said, we've given him plenty of time, and for whatever reason, he's been stalling. And so now we're going to be, put in a situation where we gotta revisit this so we won't be out of compliance come July 1. Mm-hmm. And also, we're gonna look at the redistricting maps as well, to see, and I think there is a lane for us to potentially pick up two more Republican seat.
3: Boy, that would be something else. That would really be something. Tell me about your opponent, sir, and his association with Stacey Abrams.
4: Look, this guy is came out of nowhere. This billionaire came out of nowhere, and he's literally already spent $100 million in this race, mostly attacking me. And he is, he's portrayed himself as something that he's not. He has donated to Stacey Abrams. He and his family have donated to John Ossoff, U.S. senator down here. The liberals all get out. And look, the list goes, and Liz Cheney, after she voted to impeach President Trump. And the list goes on and on. He's trying to portray himself as he's an American first guy. But he's far from it. And I think the Georgia voters are finally seeing that. But it's taken some effort because obviously $100 million, it can make anybody look good. And he's tried to do that.
3: Where's this money coming from? Cause there's some things going on. I live here in Northern Virginia, and $60-70 billion came from out of state. 93% of the money came out of state to try to push through this gerrymandering, referendum, which ended up being rejected by the state Supreme Court, will not be taken up by the federal Supreme Court, and destroyed the Democrats' chances of taking all the representation of Republicans. Is that kind of the same dynamic that's going on with your opponent, Rick Jackson, in Georgia?
4: It feels like it. I know he has a lot of personal money, but the way he's spending it, the way he's throwing it around right now, it's pretty reckless. He's pretty reckless with his money.
3: Yeah.
4: I'd sure hate to see how he'd be with the taxpayers' money. How he's spending, because it's been, from paying people off to, buying, GOP chairs to, all this other stuff. I mean, it's just been, it's not the way I would spend money. I don't care how much money I'd have.
3: No. Well, it's kind of interesting. You've got Tom Steyer out in California. He's spending, $100 million of his own money. He's not polling worth a damn. He's never going to be the governor of California. He's never going to be the governor of California. And it kind of reminds me of, you ever see the movie Citizen Kane? And you can have all the money in the world. You can have all the money in the world, but if you're not connecting with people and if they perceive you as being dishonest, they're not going to elect you.
4: Right. Well, yeah, and what they have done, their whole strategy, look, I've been lieutenant governor for 4 years. I was in state senate, and, we've got a family business, pretty successful family business, and what he's trying to do is paint me as the underhanded person, while he's the one that has, all these state and federal contracts. In fact, he got over $1 billion contract from the Biden administration, just a couple years ago. And he sued the Trump administration for he's always trying to import nurses. He's in the healthcare business. He's tried to import nurses from, foreign countries, and he's had illegals working for his organization. He's put a Hollywood produced, fictional character out there, from what he really is.
3: Well, that's kind of like what they did with Abigail Scamburglar, as governor of the state of Virginia. She lied about who she was and then got in office and showed her true colors. Let me ask you this, Burt Jones. I appreciate you, by the way, being on the show. Stacey Abrams hit with subpoena in alleged campaign finance violations. What do you suppose going on with her? And do you suppose she's finally going to face, face justice with regard to some of her ungodly, corruption? I would venture to say probably the most corrupt person in Georgia political history. Not only $2 billion in money from the EPA to a nonprofit that it literally had $100 in the checking account a few years before. What about Stacey Abrams? Is she going to face the music anytime soon?
4: Well, I mean, look, I hope so, because I think she's done a lot of underhanded things as well. But which goes back to this guy that I'm running against, for the pure fact that he's donated to her before she ran against Brian Kemp back in 2018, ought to illustrate to the folks what kind of person I'm dealing with. But yeah, I mean, obviously, if the DOJ, I hope the DOJ, the Trump DOJ is looking into her, because she received $2 billion in taxpayer money from this nonprofit, so to speak, that had no reason to be receiving that kind of money.
3: Ridiculous. Did you see, by the way, Tom Massey is way behind in the race in Kentucky with Trump's endorsement. What's Trump's endorsement done for you, brother?
4: Well, it's, obviously Trump's endorsement is powerful. It's very powerful here in the state of Georgia. And the president has not only endorsed me, he's had to endorse me, four different times now because this guy is trying to portray himself as the, America First guy. So that's the kind of disinformation we've been dealing with. But obviously I love having the president's endorsement. He endorsed me when I ran for lieutenant governor. I've worked tirelessly for him, in all three of his campaigns. Not just here in Georgia, but around the country. And so, and the president knows that. That's why he's a dear friend. And that's why he's helping me. And, and we'll win because of his endorsement. But it's just taking a little more effort, but just because of the dishonest campaign.
3: And then also all the money being thrown by your opponents. And it's not easy. I appreciate you though being on the show. Burt Jones, wish you the best with the race. We'll have you on again soon. You're obviously on Twitter at, LTGovJonesGA, but where else can people find the information on you and your campaign, bro?
4: You can go to BurtJonesForGA.com, BurtJonesForGA.com, that same tagline as for all our social media platforms. Go there, find out. We'd love to have all your Georgia listeners. We'd love to have their support. And if they want to be involved, they can go to that. But I just appreciate you having me on today, and we look forward to speaking with you in the future.
3: Yeah, and I hope you're in the governor's, mansion, that your AG will put, Stacey Abrams in an orange jumpsuit. That's what I'd like to see. But I appreciate you being on today, man. Have a glorious rest of your week, man. I appreciate you. Let's take a break and come back. This is the Rob Carson Show.
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0: Carson Show. It was nice to have Burt Jones on, running for governor of the state of Georgia. I used to do a lot of time on a station down there called WYAY, which was sold to a Begging for Jesus station. You know, it was one of these they call themselves a nonprofit, and then they just beg for money all day and play music and all of that. You know, but they're a nonprofit. They're a profit. They just, you know, they don't pay any taxes. maybe I should do that. I don't know anyway. That's how I met Jim Gossett, by the way, working down in Atlanta, doing some air work down there on WYAY with the Kimmer. The Kimmer is a great, legendary talk personality in Atlanta. One of the funniest people I've ever heard on the radio. And also, Jim Gossett worked with him. And Jim Gossett, some of the best radio you'll ever hear was between the Kimmer and Jim Gossett, with Jim calling up, being different personality, whether it be Rodney Dangerfield, whether it be an ex-president, whether it be Barack Obama. Just friggin' brilliant. That's how I got hooked up with Jim Gossett, and of course the relationship has been revolutionary. Spencer Pratt running for mayor of L.A. He was burned out of his home. He used to be a reality TV guy years ago. Who cares? Who gives a flying rip? Donald Trump was too. He did a song show called The Apprentice. You remember that? You remember Donald Trump? He did this show called The Apprentice. It was the most popular show forever in television. It was just like forever. I remember the first season. It was, remember Amorosa? Remember that? So yeah, okay, so what? He was a reality TV host. Here's the difference. He's an honest gentleman, at least it appears that way, and he's sick and damn tired of how LA is run, because it's been ridden into hell. It is a crap hole now. The mayor of LA is a fool. Karen Bass is a communist. She has an affinity for communist Cuba, and she's made LA into, like I said, a crap hole. And Spencer Pratt, he was burned out of his home. He has an Airstream trailer on the lot where his home used to be, and he's got an ad that says, "This is my home." Well, TMZ thought, okay, well, you're actually living in a hotel. You aren't living in that trailer. And they thought they really had him, man. They were looking for things to go after this guy, even though he should be the next mayor, to save L.A. from the pits of hell, because it's right now teetering on the pits of hell. And TMZ went after this guy, and Spencer Pratt ate him for lunch.
1: The campaign ad certainly made it seem that you were living in that trailer. It was a high point of the commercial, but you're at the Hotel Bel Air. So kind of undo that for us.
2: No, to be clear, that is where, excuse me, that is where I live. That's where Karen Bass, Mayor Bass, burned down my house. That is where I will live until I have a new house. The Airstream is a temporary facility. A hotel is a temporary facility. Where my kids are in Santa Barbara right now is a temporary housing. This is where I live This is where they burned my house down. So this semantics or the nuance of this is the consequences of their failed leadership. And again, I don't live at the Hotel Bel Air. I don't live in the Airstream. I don't live in the Santa Barbara. I don't have a house. Mm-hmm. They burned it down.
0: Now, here is why he has moved to the hotel in Bel Air.
2: I'm at a hotel because these psychopaths are messaging me every day. They're going to kill me because Nithya Raman is calling me a fascist because I don't want people to have...
0: Nithya Raman is calling him a fascist. That's really, I mean, that's some great campaigning there, particularly since he's not a freaking fascist.
2: Of their kids next to drug addicts at the park or stepping in human poop when you get your matcha. I have common sense. That's not fascism. No. So these psychos here, I'm a fascist, and then they literally...
0: Yeah, it wasn't... they used to call Charlie Kirk a fascist, and then one of these nutbags shot him in the neck and killed him and wrote the word fascist on the shell casing.
2: And sent them all offline where people are like, I'm going to hire people to kill you. So yes, unfortunately, now I have a security team, and they will not, even if I wanted to stay in the Airstream, would let me, because there's 360 unobstructed views since there's no houses, so you can literally snipe me out from any part from 300 yards away easily.
0: Yeah, so you'd think that would make TMZ go, oh, okay, well, you know, now you put it that way. But, of course, that didn't do it. Here he is talking about the Airstream. And even trying to live in the Airstream took more than a month just to get power and water.
2: The Airstream, it took over a month for LADWP to connect a wire for electricity to it, which was 3 days ago.
0: Yeah.
2: It took weeks to get the water hooked up, which was yesterday. So for these people that want to focus on where I sleep at night, first off, I don't even sleep. Yeah. I get 4 hours of sleep because I'm fighting these corrupt freaking politicians all day long.
1: I think the reason that ad was so effective with voters is because you did draw this.
0: Here's TMZ once again, just tone deaf as hell, not hearing what he's saying.
1: Visual comparison of where the mayor lives, where Nithya Raman lives, and where you live. So you're showing where they live, and then you're...
0: Yeah, they live in million-dollar houses, you idiot.
1: Saying, this is where I live.
0: No, $3 million, sorry.
1: Everyone saw that ad and thought, wow, Spencer Pratt has to live in that trailer because his house burned down.
2: I do, sir.
1: But
2: that is my house.
1: But for the last month and a half, you've been at the Bel Air Hotel.
0: Again, he doesn't understand. Here's a little bit more from Spencer Pratt. He doesn't live anywhere.
2: I've been at the Bel Air Hotel for more than 6 days in the last month. This is all public
1: But that's where you've been staying. I know you may not have actually been in it.
2: No, I've been in Santa Barbara where the LA Times reported where I lived and doxed me. That is where I live, period. This is LA Times. This isn't breaking news. Even when the Airstream ad came out, the LA Times cover story is saying, no, Spencer Pratt lives in Santa Barbara. And I said, yes, thank you for doxing me. I tried to sue the LA Times for saying where I actually live.
1: But are you saying you live in that trailer?
2: I don't live anywhere is what I'm saying.
0: 100%, he doesn't. And if you don't understand why he can't live there, even though that is his home, it is his home, then honestly, you need to listen. Let's take a break and come back. This is the Rob Carson Show.
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0: I have never told anyone I lived in it. And yet, in the ad, you say, this is where I live.
1: This is my house. This is my property. There's nothing there, Harvey.
0: Your body went inside that trailer night after night.
2: Right.
0: I mean, wasn't that the point of the ad?
1: No, the point of the ad is to show this is where they burned my house down. Yeah. I have no house.
3: Yeah.
1: This is their houses. They're fine. And this is where I live. This is where my town lives. This is our reality for the next 10 years, if we're lucky. That'll be there for the next 6 years. And I'll say, I live there.
3: There you go. That is Spencer Pratt. Hopefully he is the next mayor of L.A. And honestly, if he doesn't win, the L.A.'s done. L.A.'s done. Steve Hilton, he needs to be the best governor of the state of California. Pete Buttigieg used to be the transportation secretary. Completely inept. And he was hanging with Pennsylvania Democrat congressional candidate Bob Brooks. And they had to be coached on being authentic. Because Pete Buttigieg is about as real as Kim Kardashian's lips.
4: We're going to have a really normal conversation with three cameras pointing at you.
5: Everybody act normal.
2: Yeah, right?
4: Exactly. So, I mean, we have a healthy amount of time. And so, Pete, I think it'd be great.
3: This is his handler. So, Pete, here's the deal. You got to be real and authentic.
4: Like, kick it off how you normally would. Thanks for having me here. And also, like, thanks for getting the race. Like, what brought you here?
3: Tell him that. You shop at a store. It's called, what is it, Walmart? What is it? What? It's Wall? I never heard of it. Just use the word.
4: However you sort of want to ask the questions of why is Bob running? Why this race? Think about your audience. Why is this race so important? The needle in the house, all of that. Winning over people who feel like they are left behind by the party, flipping a district, all of that, I think is really strong. Talking about showing up for working people, affordability. Bob, feel free to prompt.
3: Wow, you got to be coached. I mean, seriously, honestly, I don't think at all every day of who to talk to or what message I need to what I need to share with you. Or I need. I think maybe you are shopping at Walmart or you whatever. I am who I am. I am who I am. I come to the air every day as who I am. And honestly, if you got to be coached, if you got to be coached to understand the plight of your voters and what they need, then you shouldn't be running for office. My God, are you kidding me? Tomorrow, by the grace of God, it's finally Friday. Yes! God bless you, America's founder. Donald Trump's doing a great job as the president. Hopefully this Iran conflict will be over and bring our soldiers home safely. And until tomorrow, don't catch the stupid. I love you guys. Thank you so much for everything. I'll see you then.
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8: Breaking news at Town Hall. I'm Bob Agnew in Washington. Speaking today in Beijing, President Trump said China is one of America's oldest allies.
9: The relationship between the American and Chinese people goes all the way back to America's founding. The first American consul to China, Samuel Shaw, arrived on the first American trading ship to reach these shores in 1784. The Chinese merchants had a name for the Americans. They called their visions the New People.
8: Meanwhile, President Trump's trip to China has yielded positive results, as Donna Warner reports.
10: At a banquet later in the day Thursday, President Xi said he and Trump had in-depth communication and said we both believe that the China-U.S. relationship is the most important bilateral relationship in the world. We must make it work and never mess it up. President Trump extended an invitation to Xi.
9: It is my honor to extend an invitation to you and Madam Peng to visit us at the White House this September 24th. And we look forward to it.
10: Trump is hoping China will buy more U.S. agricultural products and passenger planes.
8: And that is Donna Warder reporting on Wall Street. The Dow is up 384 points. Several U.S. cities, especially in Texas, saw the fastest growth last year.
11: Data released by the U.S. Census Bureau shows small cities in big Texas metro areas were the fastest growing in the U.S. last year. Salina, Princeton, Melissa, and Anna were ranked 1, 3, 4, and 5. All are in the Dallas-Fort Worth area. Fulshear near Houston ranked 2nd. These cities saw growth rates from nearly 15 to 25%. Texas cities like Fort Worth and Austin also saw significant population gains. Meanwhile, 29 Palms, California and Key West, Florida experienced the highest rates of population losses. I'm Marcela Sanchez.
8: And more at townhall.com.
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12: Good afternoon. It's 3:03. I'm Maggie Hunter with the latest headlines from the WCBM Maryland News Center. Baltimore County Police have arrested a suspect in connection with a May 6 murder. Deontay Studevant allegedly shot 21-year-old Damon Walker in the 2900 block of Lakebrook Circle shortly after midnight on May 6th. Walker turned up at a hospital after the shooting, but he died the next day. Police say it was an isolated incident, and Studevant is being held without bail at the Baltimore County Detention Center. Aberdeen police have arrested two men in connection with the sexual assault of a juvenile. On May 9th, police saw a minor who appeared to be in distress outside of a motel on Hospitality Way, and an investigation determined the 17-year-old may have been the victim of a violent crime. Police have arrested 24-year-old Giafredo Santos Bernal of Parkville and 27-year-old Miguel Pineda Lopez of Baltimore. I'm Maggie Hunter, 680 WCBM News.
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14: 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Between the beltways on 95 northbound. In Jessup, you'll find it slow from 32 to 100. Southbound side of 95 in Oak Ridge is stop and go from 100 to 175. On the BW Parkway northbound, stop and go between 198 and 100. And the southbound side of the BW is slow between 32 to 198. 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
15: Your Fox 45 forecast, staying mostly cloudy, breezy, and cooler with temperatures in the low to mid 60s. Mostly cloudy tonight and a little chilly as temperatures fall back into the upper 40s. Sun is back on Friday with highs in the low 70s. From the Fox 45 Weather Authority, I'm meteorologist Amy Aronson for Talk Radio 680 WCBM.
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0: It's getting better. It's getting better. Yeah, I don't know. If somebody, if they had released that back then, it never would have been a hit.
1: I like it. I think it's fun. It's like a Big Ten game. I think it's really cool.
0: Yeah, it sounds like the Ohio State marching band at a football game. It's okay. It's.
1: So if you look, I just texted you because you hadn't seen this story, but Brett Baer, who does special report at 6 o'clock, also on the Fox News Channel, was out doing, his reporting on the streets and with his crew. And he was talking about how it's a surveillance state. There's cameras everywhere. And literally his guy got ticketed while standing there because he was 2 minutes in the wrong spot.
0: From, he got ticketed by a drone, right?
1: Yes.
0: Hey, remind me to talk about this later. Drone tickets, that's coming. And speed cameras, you know, they got them in the cities.
1: They are here.
0: Speed cameras are about to go on the highways. That is not right. You'll have to go 55. It's terrible. Hey, back in a moment. More on China. We'll talk to an expert. 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

0: lingering tensions over the issue of the future of Taiwan. President Trump's trip to China has yielded positive results, including another invitation, this time for the Chinese president and his wife to pay a visit to President Trump later this year at the White House. Also at SRNnews.com, the administration's trip to China has one special feature. Secretary of State Marco Rubio, he had been banned from entering that country earlier because of his criticism of China's record on human rights that was lifted for this particular trip. On Wall Street, the major indexes all thriving as a result of the president's positive diplomatic relations with China and other positive developments. Right now, the Dow is up by almost 400 points, the NASDAQ up 230. This is SRN News.
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2: Easter.com. On the inner loop of the Beltway in Arbutus, traffic is slow from 95 to Security Boulevard. Pikesville inner loop is slow from Park Heights Avenue to Hartford Road. Now flipping over to the outer loop in Parkville, you'll find it jammed up between White Marsh Boulevard and the JFX. And the outer loop of the Beltway in Hillthorpe is stop and go from 895 to the BW Parkway. 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
3: Your Fox 45 forecast, staying mostly cloudy, breezy, and cooler with temperatures in the low to mid 60s. Clouds stick around tonight, and temperatures fall into the sort of chilly upper 40s. Sun is back on Friday, and temperatures will start to warm back up, low 70s on Friday. Heading into the weekend, warm-up really gets underway with highs in the low 80s Saturday, near 90 by Sunday. From the Fox 45 Weather Authority, I'm meteorologist Amy Aronson for Talk Radio 680 WCBM.
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0: Welcome back. It's Mark Simone here for Sean Hannity, who sees he's in China right now traveling with the president. Big exclusive interview with the president will air tonight on Hannity on the Fox News Channel. The number is 1-800-941-SEAN, but you want me to give the real number?
1: I need you to give out the real number.
0: Why?
1: So the real number is 1-800-941-7326.
0: But that's harder to remember. 1-800-941-7326.
1: You gotta say it's sing-songy. 73-26.
0: Okay, but for 20 years on this show, 25 years I've been filling in, I'm used to 1-800-941-SEAN, but 1-800-941-7326.
1: I'm spicing it up today. It happens.
0: All right. Let's take some calls. Let's go to Frank in Colorado. Frank, how you doing?
2: Hi, Mark. I got a simple question. Iran's friends with China, Russia, North Korea. Why didn't they just buy their nukes from these countries? Why didn't these countries, why didn't China just give it to them?
0: Well, China doesn't give out nukes. Nobody gives out nukes. Nobody sells nukes. But I don't think they care if Iran really has a nuke. I think, as Gordon Chang explained, they like Iran because it does terrible things to us, terrible things to Israel. It funds Hezbollah, the Houthis. It screws up the Middle East. And that's what China likes. So.
2: The nuke.
0: Is what, say that again?
2: And they don't want Iran to get a nuke.
0: Yeah, I don't think they care either way. And if Iran got a nuke, it'd be an Iranian nuke, which is not exactly state-of-the-art nuclear weapon. It'd be a slap-together Iranian nuclear weapon. But thanks for calling. Yeah, let's go to Scott in Georgia. Scott, how you doing?
3: Hey, Mark, how are you doing?
0: Good.
3: Hi, you're refreshing. I was, I thought Sean Hannity was going to be on, and I hate to say it, I was going to turn it off.
0: Hey, what kind of thing is that to say?
3: Yeah, my question is if the scenario happened to where, we open the straits, Europe, they started taking care of the rest of Iranian, military or anything like that, and it got to the point to where us or someone was to arm the people of Iran.
0: I hear music. You better get to the question.
3: Okay, yeah. Do you think China would try to arm the rest of the regime in Iran?
0: Oh, okay. Well, thank you. That's a great question. Not sure what it is, but did you figure out the question? That's a long question. You sounded very smart asking it, but I still can't figure out what it actually means. Hey, we're coming back in the next hour. We got a lot of great stuff, and we'll hear Sean with an exclusive interview with Marco Rubio coming up.
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12: Breaking news at Town Hall. I'm Bob Agnew in Washington. President Trump says he's grateful for a warm welcome to Beijing.
13: I want to thank President Xi, my friend, for this magnificent welcome. And it really was a magnificent welcome like none other.
12: And the president speaking today in Beijing, where he's had warm diplomatic talks for the most part with the Chinese president and invited him to visit Washington later this year. The latest in the U.S.-Israel war with Iran now involves a detained vessel.
14: The British military has said a ship anchored off the east coast of the United Arab Emirates has been seized and is heading toward Iranian territorial waters. Meanwhile, on Thursday, Iran's foreign minister Abbas Araghchi criticized the U.S. in a televised interview, blaming tensions in the Strait of Hormuz on U.S. aggression.
15: So we have not made any obstacles. It is Americans who have made blockade, and I hope that that could be ended by the removal of this illegal blockade.
14: I'm Karen Shamas.
12: Vice President J.D. Vance keeping up the battle against government fraud as he spoke to citizens today in the state of Maine.
16: Vice President J.D. Vance delivered remarks in Maine saying fighting government fraud should not be a partisan issue.
17: If you want a partner in fighting fraud, you've got one. This does not need to be Republican versus Democrat. This needs to be fraudster against non-fraudster. This needs to be good government versus bad government.
16: The vice president gave the speech during a campaign event for Maine's former governor, Paul LePage. Willie Nelson reporting.
12: Retail sales doing well, up 0.5% in April. A slowdown, though, compared to the revised growth level of 1.6% in March. And that was one of the biggest increases now in more than 3 years. On Wall Street at the close, the Dow was up 347 points. The NASDAQ had a good session. It was up by 217. The S&P 500 up by 54 points. More from townhall.com.
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19: Good afternoon, it's 4:03. I'm Maggie Hunter with the latest headlines from the WCBM Maryland News Center. A 29-year-old Baltimore man is found guilty in a 2019 shooting at the Alameda that killed a 16-year-old and injured two bystanders. A jury convicted Diamante Teal on charges including first-degree murder, use of a firearm in the commission of a crime of violence, and two counts of first-degree assault. He was also found guilty on four separate charges in the armed robbery of a carryout restaurant. Two other other defendants are charged in the Alameda shooting. And Baltimore City police say a prisoner who escaped from custody has been recaptured. Brian Myers gave police the slip as he was being treated at a local hospital last Friday, and he was taken into custody and arrested on Tuesday as he walked along the 900 block of Harlem Avenue. Myers is now facing charges related to his escape, in addition to the previous charges that included robbery and handgun violations. I'm Maggie Hunter, 680 WCBM News.
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20: 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On the inner loop of the Beltway in Arbutus, traffic is slow from 95 to Security Boulevard. Also, on the inner loop of the Beltway in Pikesville, stop and go from Park Heights Avenue to Harford Road. Now flip it over to the outer loop in Pikesville. That's stop and go between 795 and Security Boulevard. In and Arbutus on the outer loop of the Beltway, it's slow from 95 to the BW Parkway. 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
21: Your Fox 45 forecast, staying mostly cloudy, breezy, and cooler with temperatures in the low to mid 60s. Mostly cloudy tonight and a little chilly as temperatures fall back into the upper 40s. Sun is back on Friday with highs in the low 70s. From the Fox 45 Weather Authority, I'm meteorologist Amy Aronson for Talk Radio 680 WCBM.
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0: Booming session on Wall Street at the close. The Dow was up 349, the NASDAQ up 214. This is SRN News.
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2: 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On the inner loop of the Beltway in Arbutus, traffic is stop and go from 95 to Security Boulevard. Now into Pikesville, the inner loop is slow from Park Heights Avenue to Harford Road. On the outer loop of the Beltway in Pikesville, stop and go between 795 and Liberty Road. And in Hillthorpe, the outer loop is slow from Hollins Ferry Road to the Camp Mead Road exit. 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
3: Your Fox 45 forecast, staying mostly cloudy, breezy, and cooler with temperatures in the low to mid 60s. Clouds stick around tonight and temperatures fall into the sort of chilly upper 40s. Sun is back on Friday and temperatures will start to warm back up, low 70s on Friday. Heading into the weekend, warm up really gets underway with highs in the low 80s Saturday, near 90 by Sunday. From the Fox 45 Weather Authority, I'm meteorologist Amy Aronson for Talk Radio 680 WCBM.
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1: Well, it's Mark Simone here for Sean Hannity. Normally you can hear me on our big flagship station, WOR in New York, or on the iHeart app. Now, when it comes to polls, you read all these polls in the news. You see them all on TV. These are these public polls done by colleges, done by media. They're the worst polls in the world. They're usually a little rigged, a little fake. They're cheap, flimsy little polls. A couple hundred people, not carefully chosen. But if you want the

0: real polls, the one the candidates use, the best pollster in the world is John McLaughlin. Now, these are very detailed, very scientific polls. But again, it's mostly for the candidates. You can check his website. It's McLaughlinOnline.com. John McLaughlin, how you doing?
1: Mark, thank you. I'm doing well. I'm happy because I didn't have to go to China.
0: I should point out he's the president's pollster. He's the pollster for a lot of presidents, for prime ministers, for senators, for all sorts of people. Now, if I watch MSNBC, apparently President Trump has the lowest approval ratings in the history of the world. Is that true?
1: No, and we're being sandbagged again. I mean, you and I, by the way, remember back in 2015, we were at Larry Kudlow's house.
0: Yeah.
1: You said, do you think Trump could win? I said, he's going to win. And you were like, really? You said, I thought so too. And you didn't even have a look at my polls.
0: Well, no, I thought so, but I wanted it from an expert. And, I remember you said, I said, well, what about the unfavorability? You said that can be turned around easily. So, what's the truth about his approval ratings?
1: But look, let me tell you, we're getting sandbagged because, for example, if you go to the Real Clear Politics Average where the media rates these polls and says these are the good ones, we'll put them on there. There's an Economist YouGov poll on there today, and it was completed as of May 11th with the president's job approval. And when you go into the poll, it'll have 1,549 adults. Not register voters, not likely voters, not off a voter list, but adults, randomly called. So you could have some illegal immigrants in there. And when you look, what's good is they're transparent. When you look on the president's job approval slide, which they have at only 41% and the 57% disapprove, they only have 541 Trump voters out of the 1,549. That's 35%. They have 610 Harris voters. Well, that's 39%. But Trump got 50% of the popular vote. And they're saying that this is really bad for the midterms. Well, sure, it's really bad for the midterms because you're underpolling Trump voters again. And a week ago, you had a Washington Post poll that was done for the Ipsos panel where they invite people in their panel. So it's like the liberal Christmas card list. And they only had 29%. On it. And I'm like, I called, you know, I did speak to the president about it. And I said, they're sandbagging us again. And my last poll that we published a monthly poll. And on April 15th, we had 49% approved, 46 disapproved. And we asked it the way we asked it in the campaign, where do you approve of Trump and his personality, his policies? And we had like 34% said yes, and they approved of that. Another 15% just his policies. I don't know why they don't like his personality as much, but so that other 15 brings it up to 49 and 46% disapprove of both. But that's what we did in the campaign because we raised his job approval, comparing his job to Biden's job, to 57% on election day against Harris too. We compared to Harris. So we had a 57 job approval, and we had a 51% favorable, and we won 50% of the national popular vote, and we swept the battleground states. And there was 155 million people came out and voted, of which 77 million voted for Trump. So it can be done. And right now, we're not where we should be. If we want to win the midterms, we have to raise it higher, because in that same poll I'm referring to, our poll that we did among 1,000 likely voters, modeled after national trend, the Republicans were trailing by 4 points, 47-43. So the Republicans for Congress in a generic ballot aren't at the level that Trump's at, and Trump could be at a higher level. So we've got work to do. It's not as dire as the media, because remember they sandbagged us in 2016, there was a Hillary lock. No way Trump could win. They had all the fireworks down at the convention center, the Javits Convention Center. They were all set to celebrate the Hillary lock. And I'm running around on election day on Sean Hannity's radio show with Linda. Linda's with you. We were watching the results that night. I'm saying, no, it's going to be close. We're going to win. Fortunately, God let us win. And, but we were, you know, we were saying we could win a close race, and don't believe the polls, and go vote, and then count votes. And, I was counting the votes in Sean's studio that night, and we were telling President Trump, go over to the Hilton and get ready to do a victory speech. And I remember Steve Bannon saying to me, "Well, you know, it's not just it's that easy." I said, "You got to move them." He says, "Well, the Secret Service, all this stuff." I said, "You got to do it, otherwise they'll steal the election before the sun comes up. You got to declare victory."
0: Wow.
1: In 2020, they got away with stealing it, and in 2024, it was a knockout. Because remember, you know, there were a lot of polls that said it was going to be Kamala Harris that was going to win, and fortunately, you know, President Trump ran a tremendous campaign, and you know, he made his pollsters look good.
0: Hey, speaking of Kamala Harris, let's take a listen. John McLaughlin, listen to Cut 9. Take a listen to this.
2: This is a moment where there are no bad ideas. A no bad idea brainstorm is what I'd like to call it. And in that no bad ideas brainstorm, we talk about what we need to do and think about doing around the Electoral College. We talk about the idea of Supreme Court reform, which includes expanding the Supreme Court. We invite a conversation about multi-members districts. We talk about, look, that if we win the Senate, which we should and we will, then the Senate Judiciary Committee should have rules that they put in place so when these people come before as nominees to the Supreme Court and lie, that they are held to account and consequence, not just that somebody goes on cable news and says they lied, but that there are rules in place to actually penalize people for lying to a Senate Judiciary Committee. That we agree that it is right to have ethics rules for Supreme Court justices. And let's put those in place. Let's talk about statehood for Puerto Rico and D.C. These are the things I think that we've got to do. We've got to neutralize these red states from cheating, including blue states expanding their maps. And all of this, I think, is look, we got to fight fire with fire. These folks are playing to win. We got to play to win, too.
0: John McLaughlin, what is this bird brain talking about?
1: She's the Constitution for her is just an option. she's talking about overturning the Electoral College, which would undermine, you know, the whole concept of federal government. She's talking about undermining the Supreme Court, which is, again, part of the Constitution. So she's dangerous. And by the way, she is, in that April poll, I said nationally, when we asked Democrats and independents who vote in Democrat primaries nationally, now it's not a national primary, she was the front runner, 29%, Newsom 15%.
0: What?
1: Judge 10%, yeah.
0: Hey.
1: So she makes a lot of sense to a lot of these radicals in her party. And for them, they ran on defending democracy, and they're the ones who tried to put Trump in jail, you know, just made-up charges, made-up, you know, they tried everything to knock him off the ballot, take away his civil rights. And they're the ones in New York, Kathy Hochul, Governor Hochul, she's the one in 24 that after in 22 we won 11, when a judge drew fair lines, we won 11 out of 26 congressional races for Republicans. She redrew them, of course. Costas is seat in Syracuse, hurt us with Anthony D'Esposito, helped Tom Suozzi win his seat. She redrew the lines in 24 and ignored statewide referendums. That's why, I mean, she's, you know, I mean, Bruce Blakeman is really poised to beat her. And the last time we polled, we had him within 9 points. And now she gave away billions of dollars from our state budget to bail out Mondami in the city. To balance his budget with gimmicks and one shots, but Mondami and Hochul made a deal and we're all going to end up paying for it. So Bruce will be the person that, you know, he'll tell the taxpayers and, you know, what's going on. It's the only way to, for those of us who are left in New York, it's the only way to keep us here.
0: Well, we hope Bruce Blakeman wins. What is this phenomenon? Where are these voters? Where did they come from? These voters that would vote for a guy who, like Mamdani, who's never had a job. Just a kid who's never had a job, never worked. What kind of voters are these?
1: Well, they're socialists. And, as Newt Gingrich calls them, big government socialists. And, what they favor big government. They don't, you think about it, there's a lot of voters today that were born after the Berlin Wall came down. They don't have any idea what communism is about, Marxism.
0: Yeah.
1: You know, they think socialism is like Sweden. But now they're going to see, because a lot of them in New York are going to lose good jobs. When somebody like Ken Griffin says, I'm not going to expand in New York, I'm going to move more jobs, and they've been moving jobs to all these big banks and big firms where they pay good six-figure jobs. They've been moving the jobs quietly to Florida, Palm Beach, to Dallas, Texas. They're going to states where there's zero state income tax, and they're avoiding states like New York where they're thinking of taxes on top of taxes, second homes. I mean, they really, Mondawi proposed raising property taxes by 10% on every New York City homeowner. Because he's a socialist, he doesn't believe in homeowners ownership. So, you know, it's going to take some painful time for the New York voters to realize this. But he's, you know, fortunately, the city council stopped his plan to raise property taxes on homeowners.
0: I think George Will once said, "You got to do this every 25 years. You have to have a socialist experiment so that people could be reminded how bad it is." But is there this stuff goes in cycles? Is there a point where this cycle ends and we go back to sane, rational people in government?
1: I hope this November, because it's not just Mondawi, but you've got, I mean, they're all coming out of Brooklyn. You've got Hakeem Jeffries could be the Speaker of the House. Think of what he opposes. You know, he's in favor of letting non-citizens vote. He's in favor of no voter ID. He's in favor of higher taxes. When they voted against the Trump tax cuts, he voted for higher taxes, about $2,000 for every American. Same with Chuck Schumer. Chuck Schumer, the last national poll I had with his name in it, he had 27 favorable, 50 unfavorable. In New York State, he could not win a primary against AOC. She beat him by like 20 points. So it goes from bad to worse.
0: Does AOC have any shot nationally? I may be here in crazy New York. Does she have any shot nationally to run for president?
1: She could, but she's got to run. She's got to make a decision that she would give up a safe House seat and run, where it's too bad for the people in the Bronx and Queens. But she has 4% in my last national poll, but there's been other polls where she does better. So it depends on how many people you put in the field. But after November, it'll be a free-for-all. There'll be a ton of socialists and Democrats running. I mean, look. I mean, in New York, you've got Hochul. She's bending to the left, because she's afraid of Mondawi and the socialists, and they may not come out for her. And you know, but it's making Bruce Blakeman stronger. And look at California; you've got Steve Hilton as a front runner. But the scary part is when there were too many Democrats splitting up the vote, because they've changed the rules there to have. I used to work for Arnold out there in the recall and re-election, but that was 20 years ago. But they've changed the rules that you have it's an open primary. So that if they were hoping that the Republicans could never win. But when Steve Hilton was the front runner, all of a sudden they turned on Swalwell because they didn't want a bunch of Democrats to vote.
0: Yeah.
1: So they got rid of him, and now Becerra's moving up. Becerra's crazy. He's open borders guy. I mean, California's going broke because they're paying for health care for illegal immigrants, and they can't even afford to. They got to rebuild the homes for those people that lost it in the Palisades fire, because they didn't have water in the fire hydrants and stuff. It was just terrible.
0: Well, John McLaughlin, the world's greatest pollster. Go to his website, McLaughlinOnline.com. John McLaughlin, keep up the good work. Let's get Bruce Blakeman elected governor of New York. That's very important. And let's hope for the midterms. John McLaughlin, thanks for being with us.
1: You're doing a great job. Thank you, Mark.
0: All right. Take care. Hey, tonight, make sure you watch Hannity, 9 o'clock Fox News Channel. Big exclusive interview with President Trump, where he'll talk at length about the summit. He also did an exclusive interview with Marco Rubio. We'll hear that in a few minutes on the Sean Hannity Show.
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6: 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On the Jones Falls, the northbound side, there is a crash. The right lane is blocked between Cold Spring Lane and Northern Parkway. Traffic is very slow from North Avenue. Now to the tunnels. The Harbor Tunnel, both tubes, northbound and southbound, jammed up and delays on both ends of the Harbor Tunnel. And getting to the Fort McHenry Tunnel on 95 northbound, traffic is stop and go from the Beltway to the Fort McHenry Tunnel. 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
0: Hey, it's Mark Simone here for Sean Hannity. We got a lot coming up in the next hour. Now, Sean is on the trip to China with President Trump and all those guys. He rode over on Air Force One and did a big exclusive interview with Marco Rubio. We'll play that in the next hour. You'll get to hear that. And then right after the summit was over, Sean Hannity, big exclusive interview with President Trump. You can watch it tonight. It's the whole hour. It's Hannity on the Fox News Channel. Tonight at 9, you'll see this great big interview with President Trump. And we'll play some of it for you tomorrow on the radio. And Sean will be back on Monday. Talk about jet lag. It's like, what is it? It's like a 13-hour time difference. That's some jet lag. So be listening on Monday to see if he's recovered yet.
17: Might be calling you, Mark. I don't know.
0: Uh-oh. I didn't think of that. 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
24: News this hour from Town Hall. I'm Keith Peters in Washington. Secretary of State Marco Rubio weighs in on Taiwan during President Trump's visit to Communist China. Correspondent Willie Nelson has this report.
25: Secretary of State Marco Rubio says U.S. policy toward Taiwan remains unchanged. He remarked following President Trump's meeting with Chinese President Xi Jinping. Rubio warns it would be a terrible mistake for China to try taking Taiwan by force. Speaking about traveling with the president to China, Rubio dismisses Xi's warning that tensions over the self-governing island could lead to conflict, saying China routinely raises the Taiwan issue during talks with the United States. Willie Nelson, Washington.
24: Efforts to unseat Britain's Prime Minister Keir Starmer have erupted into open rebellion within his own Labour Party.
1: Now, West Reading is the health secretary, and that's a big job in this country. Reading said that he was resigning, even though he gave credit to the Prime Minister for his efforts on the international stage, particularly with Iran. Domestically, he said that the country was looking for vision and got a vacuum, that they were looking for direction and got drift. This has really shaken the Prime Minister. It's an open rebellion on the same day that another leadership contender, Angela Rayner, announced that she had bypassed a fundamental problem that she had with her leadership bid, which was that she was being investigated for tax purposes on a home sale. You can really see that Starmer's challengers are lining up to get him.
24: Correspondent Danica Kirk. State senators in Louisiana have passed a new congressional map after the U.S. Supreme Court struck down the previous one. The new plan would eliminate a majority black district, giving Republicans a chance to win an additional seat in the November midterm elections. Record days on Wall Street with the Dow up by 370 points. The Nasdaq rose 232. The S&P advanced 56. 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
6: Good afternoon. It's 5:03. I'm Maggie Hunter with the latest headlines from the WCBM Maryland News Center. A 67-year-old Baltimore man has pleaded guilty and been sentenced for a deadly double shooting at the Pleasant View Gardens senior community. Norman Walker pleaded guilty to second-degree murder, attempted second-degree murder, and two counts of using a firearm in the commission of a violent crime. He's been sentenced to 25 years in prison with no chance of parole for the first 10 years. Walker fatally shot 79-year-old Clyde Barnes and wounded another resident in the February 2025 incident. And 20 residents of a Towson apartment building have been displaced after a Wednesday evening fire. Baltimore County firefighters were called to Versailles Circle shortly after 6 Wednesday, where they found heavy smoke and fire coming through the roof of an apartment. The fire went to 2 alarms, and it took around 100 firefighters to contain the blaze. No injuries were reported. I'm Maggie Hunter, 680 WCBM News.
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26: 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On the Harrisburg Expressway northbound, stop and go between Schwann Road and Belfast. Southbound side of the Harrisburg is stop and go from Timonium Road to the Beltway. And on the Jones Falls Expressway northbound, there is a crash. The right lane is blocked between Cold Spring Lane and Northern Parkway. Traffic is jammed from Maryland Avenue. 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
9: Your Fox 45 forecast, staying mostly cloudy, breezy, and cooler with temperatures in the low to mid 60s. Mostly cloudy tonight and a little chilly as temperatures fall back into the upper 40s. Sun is back on Friday with highs in the low 70s. From the Fox 45 Weather Authority, I'm meteorologist Amy Aronson for Talk Radio 680 WCBM.
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1: 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In Ruxton, on the inner loop of the Beltway, traffic is stop and go from Green Spring Avenue to the JFX. Into Towson, the inner loop is stop and go from the Harrisburg Expressway to Hartford Road. Now, on the outer loop of the Beltway in Towson, you'll find it slow between the 283s. And then on the outer loop of the Beltway in Pikesville, traffic is stop and go from 795 to Liberty Road. 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
2: From the Fox 45 Weather Center, skies clearing out overnight with lows dipping into the upper 40s to low 50s, and we'll see a big warm-up heading into the Preakness weekend with mostly dry weather. Highs rising into the low to mid 80s Saturday, and plenty of sunshine around. We'll hit the upper 80s on Sunday, and just a stray shower possible both late Saturday and Sunday, when 90-degree temperatures are on the way for the forecast to begin next week. From the Fox 45 Weather Authority, I'm Chief Meteorologist George Bailey for Talk Radio 680 WCBM.
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9: 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Now, tonight, Hannity, 9 o'clock, Fox News Channel, exclusive hour-long interview with President Trump. He'll go over everything that happened in the summit. Now, Sean is with the president, traveling on Air Force One with the whole delegation, been in China for a couple of days. And then on the way over, I mean, it's like a 27-hour flight. You got plenty of time. he did this wonderful exclusive interview with Secretary of State Marco Rubio. Let's take a listen.
10: So Vladimir Putin recently said, and I thought this was interesting, that the war with Ukraine may be coming to an end. One of the things, I always talk a lot about the next generation of weaponry. I think we see that on display in our conflict with Iran that we've had. I mean, Midnight Hammer, Epic Fury, two examples. What the Israelis have done, more examples. But what's interesting, Ukraine has really impressed me. They seem to be creating the next generation of drone. Every port attendant.

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2: 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On 95 between the beltways, northbound 1st and Jessup, there is a crash just before 175. Traffic is jammed from Skaggsville Road to 16. And then farther up on 95 in Elkridge, there's a crash with two lanes blocked at 895. And the traffic is jammed from 100. And on the BW Parkway, northbound at Jessup, you'll find it slow from 32 to 100. 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
3: 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I'm Todd Starn. 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
3: There is atheist outrage in Lebanon, Virginia. There's a painting on a wall inside Honaker Elementary School. It features a giant orange tiger paw along with the words Philippians 4:13. Now that's the Bible verse that says we can do all things through Christ who gives us strength. The Freedom for Religion Foundation is an atheist hate group based in Wisconsin. They get triggered by the name of Jesus. They say the message violates the law, noted that religion is a divisive force in public school, and they demanded the school district remove the Bible verse from the wall. Well, instead of telling the atheist to go to church, the school superintendent complied with their demands, writing a letter telling the atheist the Bible verse had been removed. They literally painted over the Bible verse. You know, it's a shame kids in Lebanon, Virginia have to check their Christian faith at the schoolhouse door, but atheists won't be satisfied until they completely eliminate our faith from the public marketplace. I'm Todd Stearns.
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7: Hey, it's Mark Simone here for Sean Hannity. So there's no more Marco Rubio? That's it?
8: It's all Mark Simone now.
7: Oh, my God. I mean, I got to talk now. I got to talk for
8: four minutes. Missed you.
7: Yeah. No, that was a fascinating interview.
18: Doesn't Rubio do enough jobs? Thank you very much.
7: Yeah, Rubio has done so many jobs. You know, everybody thought, oh, J.D. Vance 2028. Rubio looks like a jack of all trades, man who can handle
8: it. I liked him when he was, you know, when he was in Congress. He was great in Congress. And even when he ran and they had their sparring moments, him and Trump, you know, they got over it and he's a big boy and took on this great role. He's been crushing it.
7: Yeah. And remember, he was little Marco. He's the adult in the room now. He's the senior, top, most respected, guy probably in that administration. So, hey, I just want to mention good news. The New York Times, besides being the most partisan slanted paper ever, got to be the most anti-Semitic paper ever. They have been attacking Israel. Well, listen, this has been going on for 100 years. So they were involved in covering up the Holocaust, the New York Times. They, in the last week, went crazy attacking Israel, including, I don't even like to say this, accusing Israel of training dogs to rape women. The columnist Nicholas Kristof writing this in the New York Times. And then they, articles yesterday about, Israel has been raping their female prisoners. Just idiotic, ridiculous, ludicrous stuff. Well, Bibi Netanyahu and the Israeli government have announced they're suing the New York Times. They're filing a massive defamation suit against the New York Times. Now, Alan Dershowitz, who's been talking about this for years with the New York Times, I imagine, and he's very close to Bibi Netanyahu, I imagine Dershowitz will jump in and help this lawsuit, but this will be pretty interesting. It's the Israeli government suing the New York Times. There'll be all kinds of what they call discovery, where all kinds of documents, witnesses, everything can be uncovered, and this will be a great, great moment to go after the New York Times. Obviously, Israel not doing it for the money. It's just to get back, put a stop to the anti-Semitism at the New York Times. What are you smiling at, Linda?
8: No, I mean, the New York Times is just such an incredible foundational piece of, you know, literature and our history. Even just today, as you were saying earlier, you know, noticing one of the biggest moments in this trip to China, like not enough women at the table.
7: Yeah, that was the only complaint.
8: It's embarrassing. Please shut up. We are a meritocracy. It has nothing to do with your gender. I could care less which gender's at the table. It's about who's best for the job. Have a nice day, New York Times.
7: Yeah, New York Times. You know, a million years ago, if you said, oh, it's in the New York Times, ooh, everybody was so impressed.
8: I know.
7: Now if you say, hey, it's in the New York Times, everybody goes,
8: oh, God, why? What happened?
7: Yeah. If you had to believe something, the National Enquirer or the New York Times, I don't know. That's a tough choice. Hey, so we're out of time, but Sean Hannity.
8: Well, not quite. You got a little bit more time.
7: Oh.
8: You've got 1 minute left with us. I know it's a struggle, but try to, you know, manage through it, my friend. And remind everybody, I mean, you know, I know you're too bashful, you know, you're so shy.
7: Yeah.
8: But you know, Mark is one of the number one shows in all of America in the morning. I mean, he takes top rank every single demo that we do.
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8: And you can follow him on Instagram because he is a bit of a photographer. He's a little shy about that too, but he's very good.
7: Mark Simone NYC at Instagram. And what about the Linda podcast?
8: Yeah, I have a podcast called The Rogue Recap. It's not for the faint of heart, but yes, I have one. It's on iHeart. If you want to listen to it, you can. I say a lot of things there.
7: Yep, there you go. And so I did my own show today, 10 to noon. Plus, I'm doing this show. This is a lot of work.
8: Listen, if I could have you here every day alongside Sean, I would. We miss you, Mark.
7: Oh, well, I miss you, but I'm glad it's over. I hear music. I'm hungry. I want to go eat. So, hey, watch Hannity tonight. Big interview with President Trump. And I'll be back here tomorrow.
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0: 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You see, Iran has been targeting densely populated areas, families running to shelters, sirens sounding left, right, and sideways, these cluster bombs hitting cities like Tel Aviv. It's been horrible. Christians and Jewish people together are standing for the people that are suffering the most and providing humanitarian assistance. 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And by the way, they have their mobile medical clinics for the elderly as well, but they desperately need our help. Please help the people in Israel fighting for their very survival in their time of need. 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
23: News this hour from Town Hall. I'm Keith Peters in Washington. President Trump's trip to China has yielded positive results.
24: At a banquet later in the day Thursday, President Xi said he and Trump had in-depth communication and said, "We both believe that the China-U.S. relationship is the most important bilateral relationship in the world. We must make it work and never mess it up." President Trump extended an invitation to Xi.
25: "It is my honor to extend an invitation to you and Madam Peng to visit us at the White House this September 24th. And we look forward to it."
24: Trump is hoping China will buy more U.S. agricultural products and passenger planes. He's expected to leave Beijing midday Friday following a final private meeting with Xi. I'm Donna Warder.
23: Senators will now go without pay during future shutdowns in a bid to instill the same pain on lawmakers that federal workers have felt several times in recent months. Correspondent Bernie Bennett has more.
26: The upper chamber unanimously passed a resolution to prevent senators from being paid in the event of a shutdown, in a move that could thwart further closures by making the consequences real for lawmakers. Louisiana Republican John Kennedy, who pushed the measure, argued that preventing lawmakers from collecting a paycheck was a, quote, shared sacrifice after tens of thousands of federal employees went without any pay during the two shutdowns that have happened since last year. Kennedy's resolution, which applies only to senators, would direct the Secretary of the Senate to withhold lawmakers' pay until the shutdown is resolved. Bernie Bennett in Washington.
23: The head of the U.S. Border Patrol has announced his resignation. Michael Banks' decision is the latest leadership shakeup of officials implementing President Trump's immigration crackdown. Records set on Wall Street today, all positive. The Dow up by 370 points. The Nasdaq rose 232. The S&P advanced 56. More at Town Hall.
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23: Here's the Wall Street Business Report.
26: Retail sales slowed in April due in part to high gas prices. Here's correspondent Bernie Bennett. Shoppers tempered their spending in April as higher gas prices fueled by the Iran war meant less money left over for some non-essentials like clothing and furniture. But they're still buying thanks to more generous tax refunds. Retail sales rose 0.5% in April, a slowdown from the revised growth of 1.6% in March, according to the Commerce Department data released Thursday. March marked the largest one-month increase in retail spending in more than 3 years, largely because gas prices spiked higher rapidly. Bernie Bennett in Washington.
2: Honda says it racked up a full-year loss for the first time ever, losing $2.7 billion in the last fiscal year. That was due to a costly electric vehicle strategy. Analysts say the company might have been too ambitious and moved too quickly. On Wall Street at the close, Dow up 339 points. For the Wall Street Business Report, I'm Bob Agnew.
23: News and analysis at townhall.com. A NASA spacecraft in hot pursuit of a rare metal asteroid is about to get a gravity boost courtesy of the Red Planet. Rich Thomason reports.
3: The Psyche spacecraft will slingshot past Mars at more than 12,000 miles per hour Friday, passing within 2,800 miles. Then it's on to the asteroid belt between Mars and Jupiter that's home to its enticing target. All of the spacecraft's instruments will be on for the flyby, with cameras snapping thousands of pictures. The spacecraft should reach the metal-rich asteroid in 2029. Rich Thomason reporting.
23: Small cities in big Texas metro areas are the fastest growing in the U.S. The Census Bureau reported Thursday that Salina, Princeton, Melissa, and Anna were at the top of the list from mid-2024 to mid-2025. All are in the Dallas-Fort Worth area. 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
5: 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On the inner loop of the Beltway in Arbutus, stopping to go between 95 and Security Boulevard. In Towson, the inner loop is jammed up from Charles Street to Hartford Road. Flipping over to the outer loop in Pikesville, traffic is slow from 795 to Liberty Road. And in Halethorpe, the outer loop is stop and go between Hollins Ferry Road and Camp Mead Road. 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
6: From the Fox 45 Weather Center, skies clearing out overnight with lows dipping into the upper 40s to low 50s, and we'll see a big warm-up heading into the Preakness weekend with mostly dry weather. Highs rising into the low to mid 80s Saturday, and plenty of sunshine around. We'll hit the upper 80s on Sunday, and just a stray shower possible both late Saturday and Sunday, with 90-degree temperatures are on the way for the forecast to begin next week. From the Fox 45 Weather Authority, I'm Chief Meteorologist Gerard Bailey for Talk Radio 680 WCBM.
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14: 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And the phone number to call is 410-266-1120. Well, if you're retiring in the next 5 years, or if you've retired less than 5 years ago, so basically that 10-year window, this show is just for you. Do not turn that dial, whether you know it or not. You're in the middle of what some may say is one of the most economically dangerous 10-year periods. This is where the decisions you make can have an impact on your retirement for the rest of your life. Again, if you want to call the number, it's 410-266-1120, and you can get a retirement stress test, 410-266-1120. So, Paresh, why is this specific 10-year window one of the most dangerous times for our money?
13: Hey, Derek, thanks for having Shamik and me. This 10-year window is dangerous because it's the first time in a person's financial life that a market drop can do permanent damage. Your savings are usually at the absolute peak at the time of retirement, right? So a 20 to 30% decline, it just isn't a bad year. It can wipe out years of work in one hit. And here's the real trap. You don't have time to just wait it out like you did in your 40s or early 50s. Because you're no longer accumulating. You're starting to withdraw. If that crash happens in this exact window, you may be forced to sell investments at depressed prices to create income. And that locks in losses and shrinks the very foundation that your future was built on. In plain English, the wrong storm at the wrong time can turn a solid retirement plan into a stress test. And that's why the mindset must shift right now from aggressive growth to absolute protection and income stability.
14: Shamik, this sounds a lot like sequence of returns risk. Can you explain what that is and how that works and why it can be, you know, so deadly in retirement?
21: Sequence of returns risk refers to the danger of experiencing poor market performance early in retirement, right when you started taking withdrawals. Even if the market averages solid returns over time, the order in which those returns occur matters. If you take losses in the early years while also withdrawing income, it reduces the base your portfolio can recover from, which can have a lasting impact on how long your money lasts. In practice, two retirees can earn the same average return over 20 or 30 years, but the one who experiences negative returns early on may end up in a much weaker position. That's why it's important to have strategies in place, like maintaining a cash buffer or structuring withdrawals thoughtfully, so you're not forced to sell investments during a downturn.
0: Well, Paresh, many people rely on their standard 401k or maybe if they have a target date fund to help keep them safe during this period of time. But is that set it and forget it approach? I don't know. I'm sure there can be some positives to it because you're not overreacting to what's in there. But can that actually be a recipe for disaster at this time period?
13: You know, Derek, target date funds and standard 401k portfolios are designed to be generic, because they're meant for everybody to participate. I mean, think about it. Everyone in a five-year age band is put into the same portfolio. So let's say you're on target date 2050, then everyone in who's going to retire, who's hitting 65 between 2047 and 2052 are all going to be in that same portfolio. So your personal timeline and how much income you need, what your expenses look like, how much risk you can truly afford to take, those are not taken into account. Because of that, many of these funds stay heavily exposed to volatile stocks far longer than is actually safe as you enter retirement. On paper, they create the illusion of safety because the stock-to-bond mix slowly shifts over time. But if a major correction hits now, that illusion can be shattered very quickly, Derek. So potential losses become permanent when withdrawals begin. Set it and forget it is fantastic during accumulation. But during retirement, it can quietly turn into set it and regret it. In fact, we've seen so many cases of people who come to our office and who feel that, you know, the average rate of return that they got on their portfolios, which can be anywhere between 6 to 9%, is what they're going to expect. So if they have a certain portfolio, they think that is the rate of return and they're going to get that money year after year. And when we show them how the change in the rate of return year after year can completely alter what they get, that's when they understand the sequence of returns and challenges with just generic planning for your retirement.
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5: At AAA Tire and Auto Service, 895 southbound in the Harbor Tunnel, there is a disabled vehicle. The left lane is blocked and the traffic is jammed from Boston Street. On to 70 eastbound, slow between Patapsco River Bridge and the Beltway. On 95 between the Beltways, northbound in Jessup, there is a crash just before 175 and the traffic is jammed up coming out of 216. 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
14: 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Derek Johnson with Paresh Shah and Shamik Shah. The number to call is 410-266-1120. And gone are the days when retirees could rely heavily on substantial external support. You're talking Social Security and pension plans. Those used to be part of the three-legged stool for retirees. But today, not only are pensions kind of a fading memory as long as you're not in a specific job, which there still are, but it's much more rare now. The reliability of Social Security benefits is also kind of, a little more uncertain, especially for somebody of my age or Shamik's age. But placing the burden of a securing financially stable retirement is more on the individuals now at this point. So Paresh, as a financial advisor, what do you feel are some of the greatest risks that do threaten financial security during retirement?
13: Yeah, that's a short question with a relatively long answer. There are multiple threats to a secure retirement or to getting a secure stream of retirement income. First of all is market volatility. That's a major risk because declines can be devastating when you're withdrawing income instead of adding money. Losses early on can permanently reduce what your portfolio can recover from. Second risk is inflation. It quietly erodes purchasing power. I call it the silent tax because each year for the same money you can buy lesser and lesser stuff. So it's like some kind of tax is being charged to you. Rising taxes also surprise many retirees as required distributions, Social Security taxation, which is often misunderstood, and Medicare surcharges push people into higher tax brackets than they expected. And finally, healthcare costs are especially dangerous because they are unpredictable. They increase sharply with age and can create sustained cash flow drains at the worst possible time. But in my opinion, Derek, longevity has become the biggest risk for retirees these days. People living longer than ever means that there are more market downturns. Inflation is longer. As I've told in the past, the cost of a basic postage stamp in 1994 was 24 cents. Today we are at 78 cents. Basic cost of living in the span of 32 years has gone up 2.5 times. Healthcare costs have become more and more as you have to, better and better treatments have come, but they've become more expensive. So if you're living longer, 30 to 35 year retirement leaves very little margin forever. What might be a manageable risk over 10 years becomes a serious threat over 30 years.
0: And if you want to get your plan done, 410-266-1120 to reach out to the Safe Retirement Solutions team. And Shamik, Paresh outlined a bunch of significant challenges that today's retirees face. So, Shamik, in your experience, you know, what issue do you find most retirees struggle with the most, maybe, in planning for their financial security?
21: Yeah, as Paresh said, one of the biggest challenges retirees face is planning for longevity. Simply put, how long retirement may actually last. On average, men who reach the age 65 may live into their mid-80s, and women often into their late 80s, and many live longer than that. The extended timeline increases the impact of other risks like inflation, taxes, market volatility, and rising healthcare costs, all of which can compound over time. It also creates ripple effects for families. Surviving spouses can be especially vulnerable, often dealing with a loss of income, while expenses remain the same or even increase. At the same time, adult children may find themselves stepping in to support aging parents emotionally and financially. Because of that, retirement planning isn't just about building assets. It's about creating a strategy that can adapt and support not just one lifetime, but potentially multiple generations.
0: The number to call to set this all up one more time is 410-266-1120. And you can go online too, if you prefer to do that. SafeRetirementSolutions.com. Paresh, what steps can the listeners take to help ensure their retirement savings do provide the income that they need throughout their retirement years?
13: Yeah, Derek, one of the most important steps listeners can take is to create a diversified income stream rather than relying on a single source like the stock market or social security alone. Different sources of income behave differently, and diversification helps smooth out cash flow when markets are volatile or the economy goes through rough patches. Second, it's critical to secure a sufficient amount of reliable, predictable income to cover basic living expenses. Things like housing, food, utilities, taxes, and healthcare. When those essentials are covered by dependable income sources, you're no longer forced to sell investment during market downturns just to pay bills. That stability gives your remaining assets time to recover and continue working for you. And finally, listeners should make sure that they have a written retirement income plan. A written plan connects income, taxes, investments, and longevity into one coordinated strategy. And you don't rely on guesswork. I mean, we typically at our firm, Paresh Partners and Safe Retirement Solutions, we typically take an approach known as the buckets of money approach. And that helps us to divide it between short-term requirements, medium-term requirements, and long-term requirements of cash flow. That effectively will help a person know that they will not have to get rid of longer term assets in a downturn.
0: Well, Shamik, with financial security being, you know, top priority here, getting that plan, getting the tailored advice, getting that written plan that Paresh is talking about, it seems pretty indispensable to me. So can you guys do something like that, the personalized retirement income plan for us?
21: Yeah, Derek, absolutely. Creating a personalized retirement income plan is a core part of what we do. It starts with understanding your full financial picture, your assets, income sources like Social Security, expected expenses, and your goals from retirement. From there, we design a strategy that outlines how income will be generated over time, how withdrawals are coordinated, how different assets are positioned to support both stability and long-term needs. One example that I often love to give is it's like planning a trip. You got to know where you're starting and you got to know where you're going. It's not a one-size-fit-all process. The plan is tailored to your situation and evolves as things change, whether it's market conditions, tax laws, or personal circumstances. The goal is to give you a clear roadmap so you understand where your income is coming from, how sustainable it is, and what adjustments may be needed along the way.
0: Yeah, and Paresh, I think a lot of the listeners are curious about the timing of retirement planning. From your professional standpoint, when's the ideal time or age to begin preparing for retirement?
13: Derek, as you know, I love to give the same example. You know, if you need a shade to rest under today, you need to plant an oak tree 25 years ago. But if you haven't done it, you might as well do it today so that you can get the best possible shelter in the future. Therefore, the best time is as early as possible. That said, retirement planning becomes critical 5 to 10 years before retirement when the focus shifts from simply saving money to creating reliable income and managing risk. This is the window where decisions around Social Security, taxes, investments, and healthcare have a permanent impact on the rest of your life. Earlier in life, retirement planning is about accumulation and growth. But as retirement approaches, it becomes about protection, income, and sustainability. Unfortunately, many people wait until the year they retire, which often limits their choices and income and increases risk. I've often seen that they believe that what's happening inside their 401ks automatically takes care of everything. And that's not really true because, as I said earlier, those are very generic solutions, you know. So the good news is that it's never too late to start. What matters is starting with the right strategy for the stage you're in. Retirement planning isn't about picking an age. It's about recognizing when retirement becomes real and preparing accordingly, Derek.
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5: 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On the VW Parkway, southbound at Jessup, jammed up between 175 to 198. Eastbound 70 is stop and go from the Patapsco River Bridge to the Beltway. Now into Gambrels on 97, southbound traffic is slow from 32 to Generals Highway. And in Hanover, westbound 100 is stop and go from the VW Parkway to 95. 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

0: I'm Pete Peters in Washington. The Supreme Court has preserved women's access to a drug used in the most common method of abortion, rejecting lower court restrictions while a lawsuit continues. The court's order Thursday allows women seeking abortions to continue obtaining the drug mifepristone at pharmacies or through the mail without an in-person visit to a doctor. China's Xi Jinping has warned President Trump that their two countries could clash over Taiwan if the issue is not handled properly. That was an unusually harsh admonition that stood in contrast to the American leader's praise for his counterpart. On Wall Street, a record day as the Dow was up by 370 points to 50,063. The Nasdaq rose 232. The S&P advanced 56. More details at srnnews.com.
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0: Sunday, and just a stray shower possible both late Saturday and Sunday, when 90-degree temperatures are on the way for the forecast to begin next week. 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
6: 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Derek Johnson here. The number to call is 410-266-1120. As we enter retirement and, you know, the subsequent stages of life, the financial landscape becomes, I would say, more complex. There's rising inflation, there's stock market risk, there's shifting tax obligations. So Shamik, let's kind of explore here, if we could, how retirees can best manage these financial pressures, beginning with the challenge of stock market volatility.
7: There's some great points you've brought up, Derek, but stock market volatility is a big one. It becomes more impactful in retirement because you're no longer just growing assets. You're drawing from them. That's why age-appropriate investing is so important. As you get closer to and enter retirement, the focus often shifts towards balancing growth with stability rather than taking on the same level of risk you might have earlier in life. A commonly referenced guideline is the rule of 100, where you subtract your age from 100 to get a rough idea of how much might be allocated towards equities, with the remainder in more conservative assets. But it's important to treat that as a starting point, not a fixed rule. The key is making sure your portfolio is aligned with your stage of life and income needs. That often means having a mix of assets, some positioned for stability and near-term income, and others for long-term growth to help keep up with inflation. By structuring investments in this way, retirees can better navigate market swings without disrupting their overall financial picture.
6: Yeah, great answer there. And, you know, Paresh, another significant concern for retirees is that future tax rates could escalate. Obviously, the One Big Beautiful Bill set up the tax rates to be the same as they were from the 2017 Tax Cuts and Jobs Act. But with the way that the national debt continues to grow, who's to say that a future government doesn't have to change the tax rates in the future? Paresh, how can retirees safeguard their finances against that possibility of rising taxes?
8: You know, you're absolutely right, Derek. This is a very real concern. With the national debt continuing to grow, history shows that governments even

0: potentially look to taxes as one way to close these gaps, which puts retirees who rely heavily on pre-tax account at the risk of higher lifetime taxes. I mean, it could be anything. The persons who have the money, they could be taxed. I mean, we're currently seeing that in the city of New York, where the present mayor is trying to introduce higher taxes on every level of income or wealth so that they can cover the deficit that the city has. So one of the smartest defenses today is tax diversification. Having money spread across three different buckets. We call it the tax deferred bucket, the taxable bucket, and the tax-free bucket. So that you're not forced to take all of your income from one bucket. That flexibility allows retirees to manage their tax bracket year by year instead of being trapped by required distributions later in life. So with that in mind, one of the most powerful strategies that we find is Roth conversions. By strategically converting portions of your pre-retirement accounts to Roth account, retirees can choose to pay taxes at known current rates and create future income that can be withdrawn tax-free. Now, one of the things that I've often heard from people saying, I get calls from many of my clients or from different prospects who say that, hey, you know what? I heard about this Roth conversion strategy and I want to do it right now. And what they're forgetting is what they don't realize is that, well, when you do it, you have to pay taxes right now so that you prevent future taxes. So it's very important to plan this carefully, not just take it as ad hoc advice that you have to do Roth conversion. The key is timing and coordination. Done thoughtfully, these strategies can help retirees take control of their tax picture instead of reacting to it. In short, proactive tax planning turns uncertainty into flexibility and gives retirees more confidence no matter where tax rates go and where the economy goes.
1: The next category is inflation, Shamik, and we've certainly seen that a lot recently. As the cost of living steadily climbs, retirees might find their budgets become increasingly tight, causing, you know, those savings to deplete more quickly than anticipated. And you could even say, you know, if there's 1% inflation, even that doesn't sound like much, but over a potential 10 or 20 or even 30 year retirement, that number compounds at a very high level. So Shamik, how can retirees adjust their financial plans to cope with inflation and maintain their standard of living throughout retirement?
2: And the issue isn't that inflation is new. Inflation, it's just that inflation has become a much more significant factor. Many plans built prior to 2021 assumed a more modest 2% rate. With higher and more persistent inflation, retirees may find their expenses rising faster than expected, particularly in areas like healthcare, which historically increases at a rate above general inflation. This can put added pressure on portfolios and reduce purchasing power over time if not accounted for properly. To adjust, retirees may need to revisit their plans and build in more flexibility. This can include ensuring part of the portfolio remains positioned for growth to help offset inflation, while also being strategic about income sources. Optimizing Social Security can play an important role here, as it includes cost of living adjustments that help provide a rising income stream over time. When combined with thoughtful withdrawal strategies and periodic reviews, this can help retirees better maintain their standard of living despite rising costs.
1: And how can you help someone optimize Social Security, Paresh?
0: Optimizing Social Security starts with understanding that it's not just a filing decision, it's an income planning decision. The first thing you have to do is evaluate when to claim by coordinating Social Security with the rest of retirement income, like whether you're going to get pension or not, or whether you have other sources which can be converted into guaranteed lifetime income. For many retirees, thoughtful planning can allow benefits to grow, which increases guaranteed inflation-adjusted income for life. So what we like to do, Derek, is look at the whole picture. Things like life expectancy, marital status, spousal and survivor benefit, tax implications, all of these factors can dramatically change the optimal strategy. In many cases, we design an income bridge with other assets so clients can delay Social Security confidently instead of drawing it too early. So modeling these scenarios side by side and checking it out, you know, that whether which is the right scenario for a person, that is important. We can do that with the planning that we do, the income planning that we do. And Social Security then just becomes one more cog in the whole retirement wheel. Though it is the fundamental point for long-term security, but it is also important to that it be one part of the whole plan.
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4: 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On the eastbound side of 70, traffic is jammed up from the Patapsco River Bridge to the Beltway. Now on the Beltway, Inner Loop in Arbutus, slow from Wilkins Avenue to Security Boulevard. Inner Loop of the Beltway in Lutherville is stop and go from Providence Road to Paring Parkway. And on to 95 between the Beltways, northbound, stop and go between 216 and 32. 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
12: Welcome back to Safe Retirement Solutions. I'm Derek Johnson, and with me today is Paresh Shah and Shamik Shah. The phone number to call to chat with them about your specific situation is 410-266-1120. Well, thank you again for joining us, and we're going to go over some of your questions. Then we'll get into a Think Fast lightning round to finish things off. And again, the best way if you want to have some of these questions answered is to call them yourself, 410-266-1120. But that said, we got some fun questions here. So Paresh, I hope you're warmed up and ready because, here we go. You ready for these?
0: Oh, well, absolutely ready. And Derek, this is actually for Shamik and me, this is our favorite part of the program because we're really getting some real, you know, often we answer the questions that we feel that you ask us and that you feel that is going to add to the audience. But in this case, we are looking at very genuine and specific things that they want. So our encouragement is that call 410-266-1120, even if you just have questions which you want added to the show.
12: All right. Lovely. First question comes from Olivia in Newark. How can I help make sure my savings last through my entire retirement?
0: Olivia, the best way to make sure your savings last is to stop thinking about it as one big pile of money and start thinking about it like a series of paychecks. Just like a sturdy table needs more than one leg, your retirement needs multiple income sources working together. You want your basic expenses covered by dependable income. So you're not forced to sell investments when the market dips. That lets the rest of your money keep growing and recover from short-term bumps. When all of that is organized into a simple written plan, your savings are far more likely to last as long as you do.
12: Our next question comes for Shamik. It's from Matthew in Philadelphia. What strategies can help me deal with market downturns when I'm retired?
2: Well, that's a great question. One of the most effective strategies is having a plan in place before a downturn happens. That often includes structuring your portfolio so you're not forced to sell investments at a loss. One such structure would be maintaining a cash or short-term reserve to cover near-term expenses while allowing longer-term assets time to recover. A bucket approach can be helpful here, where funds needed in the next few years are set aside in more stable positions and the rest remains invested in growth. It's also important to stay disciplined during periods of volatility. Reacting emotionally, like moving everything to cash, can lock in losses and make it harder to recover. Instead, a well-diversified portfolio combined with a thoughtful withdrawal strategy and periodic rebalancing can help manage risk while keeping your long-term plan on track.
12: Next question comes for you, Paresh. Sophia in Trenton. How can I figure out how much I can safely withdraw from my nest egg each year?
0: That's a great question. And I'm going to talk about a study done in Trinity College in upstate New York, which kind of studied almost 100 years of market performance using an investment strategy of a 60% stock, 40% bond portfolio. This is popularly known as the 4% rule. And what that states is that if you withdraw 4% of the balance of your account with a 3% inflation each year, then whatever pool of money you have should last you at least 30 years or even more. But here's the key, Derek. The 4% rule is a guideline. It's not a guarantee. Because sometimes it doesn't take into account the unexpected expenses that can happen due to healthcare, etc. So how much you can safely withdraw depends on your age, how long your retirement may last, market conditions, and whether you have other income sources like Social Security or pension. That's why real planning matters. And this planning also needs to be nimble. I mean, each year you need to go in and reassess and ensure that everything is going well. So at the end of the day, it's about having a flexible plan that adapts as life and markets change.
1: This one from Larry in Wilmington to you, Shamik. What are some ways to balance growth and preservation in my portfolio?
2: Yeah, balancing growth and preservation starts with clearly defining the role of each part of your portfolio. Typically, that means allocating a portion to more stable, lower volatility assets designed to support near-term income and protect principal, while keeping another portion invested in growth-oriented assets to help offset inflation over time. The idea is not to eliminate risk, but to manage it in a way that aligns with your time horizon and income needs. Like I've said before, a structured approach, such as segmenting assets by short, mid, and long-term goals, can help bring balance to that life. Regular rebalancing also plays an important role, ensuring market movements don't push your allocation too far in one direction. When done thoughtfully, this kind of framework allows you to participate in growth opportunities while maintaining a level of stability that supports your retirement income plan.
1: Okay, now we're going to get to some questions about yourselves here. We got our lightning round think fast here for both Paresh and Shamik. We are going to ask some personal questions, get to know them a little bit more. And if you want to chat with Paresh and Shamik, see if you're a good fit for them, if they're a good fit for you, 410-266-1120. It is 410-266-1120, or visit them online at saferetirementsolutions.com. All right, Paresh, we'll get your answer first, and then Shamik's. What is the best vacation you've ever taken?
0: Undoubtedly, Derek, it's the recent one that comes most to memory. Me and my wife, we went to Antarctica.
1: Yeah, Antarctica, certainly one that many people have not been to. So cool, unique that you've gotten to do that. Shamik, what about yourself?
2: I remember a trip a couple of years ago that I took down to Virginia to go stargazing. We didn't end up seeing any. It was cloudy that night, but the trip was a lot of fun.
1: Back to you, Paresh. What food could you eat every single day? So this might not necessarily be your favorite. You got to have some versatility, but what food would you eat every single day if you could?
0: Pizza, pizza, pizza, okay. Pizza, and pizza.
1: Yeah, and you can switch up what type of pizza too, so I think that's a good answer. What about you, Shamik?
2: Well, you stole the pizza right out of my mouth. So.
1: Hey, father like son on that one there. So that's perfect. Paresh, are you more of an early bird or a night owl?
0: Early bird, my friend. I'm always up early and get to the gym first thing in the morning. That's my routine.
1: That's right. And Shamik, I don't think this is a father like son one. More of a night owl, correct?
2: Yeah, that's right. I'm up late and way later than this guy.
1: There we go. Do you have I'll expand this one. Paresh, do you have a favorite quote? It can be from a movie. It can be from a book. It can be from a TV show. Do you have a favorite quote?
0: I don't remember it perfectly, but go like this. Make my day. If you're with that smoking gun in my hand.
1: Yes. Yes. Yes. Shamik, what about you? What is your favorite quote from, I don't know, movie, TV show, anything like that?
2: Yeah. Mine is from, the Martian. It goes something like, in the face of overwhelming odds, I'm left with only one option. I'm going to have to science the out of this.
1: Okay. And by the way, the quote that Paresh is referring to is from a Clint Eastwood movie of Go Ahead, Make My Day. Okay. What's one piece of advice? We'll start with you, Paresh. What's one piece of advice you'd give to your younger self?
0: Be kind and patient.
1: That's a good one there. Shamik, what about you?
2: For me, it would be something along the lines of it's okay to accept help when you need it.
1: Yeah, that's also a good one, and I think pertinent for people who, you know, might be like, I can just try to do my retirement plan myself. Well, it's okay to accept help because you're doing your retirement plan for your first time. And guys like Paresh and Shamik, they've
12: They're doing this all the time, working with different people. So again, that number to call, 410-266-1120. Paresh, what app on your phone gets the most use?
0: WhatsApp, usually.
12: Okay, WhatsApp, which makes sense because if you're contacting people, you were just on a vacation in India. If you're contacting people out of the country, that's an easy way to contact them. Shamik, what about yourself?
2: Well, this one's a little bit embarrassing, but probably YouTube.
12: Okay, YouTube.
0: And I'd just like to add, it's WhatsApp is more because it's become a central connectivity point, like the world over, we have friends, family, my alums from my school, they're spread the world over. WhatsApp becomes a great central group place for everyone to be connected, stay in touch, etc.,
12: Yeah, absolutely. Paresh, do you have a favorite holiday?
0: I'm going to answer for both Shamik and me simultaneously on this one. It's undoubtedly Thanksgiving. Thanksgiving is such a unique thing, it goes both ways, Derek. Thanks for giving. That's what you're telling the Lord about. And you also express your thanks by giving and sharing bread with everybody. So it's very, very unique to me and Shamik, and both Shamik, me and my wife Shamur, it holds a very special place,
12: No, you're preaching to the choir. Thanksgiving is mine as well. All right. Last one we'll go to here. What job did you want to have when you were a kid?
0: For me, it was always to be an engineer. And I did educate myself on that, but then moved to the money side of things.
12: Shamik, did you always want to follow in your dad's footsteps in one of those jobs?
2: No. I definitely didn't. When I was very young, I wanted to be a pilot, actually. But my bad eyesight is... unfortunately limited me from that very early on.
12: Okay. Well, you've both found your calling now. And if you want to call Paresh and Shamik, all you got to do is pick up the phone, 410-266-1120. That is 410-266-1120, or visit them on saferetirementsolutions.com. Paresh, Shamik, thank you guys so much for the time, getting to know you, and have a great rest of your week.
0: Thank you, Derek.
2: Thank you, Derek.
3: 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It is not intended to be used as a sole basis for financial decisions, nor should it be construed as advice designed to meet the particular needs of an individual situation.